0: Australia with the devices unable to be worn, used or even stored on school premises by students, teachers, parents or visitors. Exemptions can be granted for educational purposes or people with disabilities. The state government says it will foot the entire bill for the new sign marking the border between WA and South Australia due to upset over the GST deal. The current shelter and iconic letters are set to be demolished next month after 3 decades because of a corrosion. Transport Minister Rita Saffiotti has told Nine News the new sign marking the Nullarbor crossing on Eyre Highway will cost the state...
1: Pretty hard. They're already bemoaning about our GST deal, so we'll just pay it.
0: The Federal Treasurer insists international controls on AI will strengthen its economic potential as Australia joins a push for global guardrails. Prime Minister Anthony Albanese is amongst 22 other world leaders to co-sign a statement demanding tighter regulations on the technology ahead of the UN General Assembly in New York. Jim Chalmers says AI presents serious risks if it's not properly managed.
2: The statement that Prime Minister Albanese signed Australia up to overnight with 20 countries is all about recognising this is a huge economic opportunity, but we will only maximise the upside of AI if we manage and minimise the risks.
0: Fire safety experts are urging carers of people with dementia to rethink their emergency plans after a staggering number of deaths last winter. New data has revealed elderly Australians and people with disabilities accounted for the largest proportion of deaths in 2025 winter blazes. Fire Protection Specialists Brooks Australia says low-cost home modifications, including strobe lights or vibrating alarms, can save lives. Perth media personality Gary Carvolth has died. He was 85. His career spanned 50 years over television and radio, during which he won 2 Logie Awards for most popular male personality on WA television. After moving from TV, he joined 6PR and hosted a long-running sports program. Sports commentator Brad Hardy worked on the program and has told 6PR Breakfast he was a true professional.
3: I began my status with 6PR in 1993 with Gary and Derek Neesham on a Saturday morning program, and he was a great mentor of mine for a long, long time. So I'm really saddened by the loss of Gary. He was one of the great workers.
0: In finance, the All Ords is up 29 points at 8,948 at the opening. The dollar is buying 71.1 US cents and 12,699 Indonesian rupiah.
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0: 2026 Brownlow medalist Dick Dacos has opened up on the expectations which have come with his famous surname. Dacos claimed the award for the first time, polling 47 votes, including 13 games with a perfect 3 votes. The 23-year-old says while he may have lived up to the famous name, it hasn't been easy.
5: Pretty quickly it did get a little bit overwhelming playing for Collingwood and having Dad play, Josh play and being in the spotlight all the time. And it's probably something that I feel like I've pushed away as the years have gone on and shied away from, and I've definitely battled with it at times, and at the same time, I'm so bloody privileged to be in the position I'm in.
0: Brisbane veteran Ryan Lester is the latest in a Lions signing spree ahead of Saturday's grand final against the Dockers. The 34-year-old joins Dane Zorko, Logan Morris and Zach Bailey in penning new deals this month. That's the latest news and sport.
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8: The Mitchell Freeway southbound under speed around Burns Beach Road, then again from Whiffords Avenue to Reed Highway. Stevenson Avenue to Vincent Street. Kwinana Freeway northbound busy from Thomas Road to Rowley Road, then again from Farrington Road to Mount Henry Bridge and along Canning Highway. Graham Farmer Freeway, no delays there. Northbridge Tunnel moving well in both directions. With traffic every 10 minutes, I'm James Keyes on 6.

0: Yeah.
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5: A sunny day today, heading for 22. A possible shower tomorrow with 21, and then a partly cloudy Thursday with 22 degrees. Possible showers around for Friday and the weekend. 23 Friday, 18 Saturday and 19 on Sunday, before a partly cloudy Monday with 20. Right now it's 15 degrees. 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
4: On Perth 6PR, breakfast with Steve Mills and Carl Langdon.
6: Inside our last hour, it is 7:08. Good morning. Nice to have your company. And we will have a chat shortly to Peter Ford, who will take us inside what is happening in the entertainment world. If you would like to join in today, we're giving away that $100 voucher to the Grosvenor. And Richard and his team at the Grosvenor are up there ready to serve you. So 1-3-8-2 if you'd like to win that prize.
7: Just a couple of footy follow-up questions. So Brian's point was that the Brownlow Medal was named after a Victorian who was basically playing in the VFL. Now that we've got New South Wales, Victoria, Queensland, South Australia and Tasmania soon, and then the Northern Territory will follow, is it time we rename the medal away from Charles Brownlow?
6: So we join paying licence fees, and I'm talking about, when I say we, the two licences that the West Australian Football Commission own and operate, which are operated under the banner of the West Coast Eagles and the Fremantle Dockers. We paid licence fees to join the Victorian Football League, as did the teams in South Australia, and then subsequently the competition changed its name a few years in to the AFL, and then under the banner of the AFL they decided to bring in a couple of teams like Gold Coast and GWS. So we are really an extension of the VFL.
7: Right. So you think it should be remaining the Brownlow Medal? I know if you asked Brad, he'd say, well, I'm a Brownlow medalist, so I don't want that to dissipate.
6: Well, why does it need to change? It's like...
7: Well, Brian's saying it's not a true representation of a national competition.
6: Well, yes, it is, as is the Premiership Cup, which everybody has played for.
7: But it's the AFL Premiership Cup.
6: Yeah, though. But it wasn't at the start. Because when the West Coast Eagles came in, it wasn't the AFL at that point.
7: Mm-hmm.
6: It didn't change until some years later.
7: Yeah,
6: so,
7: but they played for the AFL Premiership.
6: Yeah, I mean, at the end of the day, like...
7: Does it matter?
6: Does he care that deeply? I think it's fine. I think it's got historical significance. There was a lot of West Australians that won it, like Graham Moss,
7: yeah,
6: and like many others, Ross Glendening, blokes that I know and have rubbed shoulders with. I have no problem with it being named the Brownlow Medal, because basically they were trying to get the best out of WA, and in a lot of cases they did.
7: Doug's not happy with the fact that the AFL's not allowing Wolfie time to be played over the speakers at this stage, even though Charlie will still get Country Roads like he did last year. I think there's a bit of, well, I don't think that's fair on behalf of the Dockers. But anyway, there was a person that suggested this morning, why don't we give a massive sign to the cheer squad who furl it out and it says Wolfie time, and they hold it above their heads, and then everyone in the stadium that's barracking for the Dockers will go nutso. I think that's not a bad idea, because if the AFL won't come to the party, then we'll bring the party to them.
6: I got an idea, right? You know how you can all play simultaneously on your phone, right?
7: Yeah.
6: So we could get everyone to get the 6PR app, and we could play Wharfie time,
7: yeah,
6: on our broadcast
7: ding,
6: on
7: ding,
6: 6PR.
7: Ding, ding, dong, dong, dong.
6: And we could go, dong.
7: Right.
6: Dong.
7: The only problem is
6: everybody at the ground, right, everybody at the ground who's got the 6PR app, which we should tell everybody to get the 6PR app,
7: yeah,
6: and then we could have all their phones going dong,
7: yeah,
6: dong, and put it up right loud on your speaker on your phone, What do you reckon?
7: Well,
6: there's an idea for you.
7: The only problem with that.
6: We can do our own Wolfie time.
7: You'll probably find that the Wi-Fi at the stadium may not be able to handle the amount of enormous support that the Dockers are expected to have. Because I think unless you're a Brisbane supporter, most people will be hoping the Dockers stop their run, and that's what I'll be
6: waiting
7: for.
6: Good idea, though, eh? What do you reckon?
7: Well, a few people have suggested that. Yeah. I just don't think it's practical.
6: I'll push the button.
7: I think the sign's easy.
6: I'll push the button.
7: Well, you can
6: we'll just get this going. Ready?
7: All right. Well, we'll see what happens.
6: What do you reckon?
7: Well, anything to do it. Let's make sure that we just don't lie down. Yeah.
0: Entertainment news with Peter Ford. Cherish Pet Food, WA's only premium dry pet food that's Western Australian made, Western Australian owned and Western Australian farmed. Cherish Pet Food.
6: G'day Peter Ford, good morning to you, how are you?
8: I'm in great form, thank you very much.
6: Piers Morgan is suing who?
8: Earl Spencer, the brother of Princess Diana. All comes back to this book again, which still hasn't actually dropped. Doesn't drop for another 24 hours. So God knows what commotion's going to be unleashed when it finally is seeing the light of day. But Piers Morgan must have got an advance copy because he's gone ballistic about, he says, inaccurate claims that are made about him in the book. And he cited one example. And this example, some people might be able to picture this photograph. Many years ago, there was a photograph taken of Princess Diana in a gym working out. She had a leotard on. And obviously it was a terrible invasion of privacy. Now, Earl Spencer has linked that photograph to the Daily Mirror newspaper, which he says Piers was editing at the time, and he allowed the photograph to be seen and sold and all of that. So that's the backstory to it. The only problem is Piers Morgan wasn't the editor of the Mirror at the time. He didn't join the Mirror until 2 years after that photograph saw the light of day.
7: Oops.
8: So that's the kind of historic inaccuracies that he says undermines the whole book, the whole book's credibility. And look, that's a pretty basic thing. You would think a fact checker, well, you just got to go to Google and type in who was the editor of the Sunday Mirror or the Mirror on whatever year it was, and you'd get an answer. So clearly someone hasn't done their work. So he wants the book taken off the shelves, and he also wants a substantial donation to go to the King's Trust. So we'll see whether he gets his way or not, but it is a fairly basic inaccuracy that should have been picked up, and God knows how many more there's going to be.
7: Now, Rebel Wilson, she's also back in court.
8: Yes, I know it feels a bit deja vu, doesn't it? So a few months ago, we had the case of her and Charlotte McGuinness, the actress from The Deb, and Rebel was successful there. Charlotte was suing her for defamation, but she wasn't successful. This is a different case. This is the Supreme Court in Sydney. Rebel is back in Australia for it. And these are the producers of the movie The Deb saying that she's guilty of, you know, sabotaging her own movie and its release. Now, obviously, she's going to deny that. She's cross-suing them for what she says was their terrible behaviour on set and embezzlement of money, et cetera, et cetera. So here we go again. This all stems back to posts on social media in July of 2024, and it's still going on, and there's still other defamation cases in other parts of the world that are yet to play out. I mean, Rebel must really have a legal team on speed dial.
7: Yeah, well, she obviously knows a bit of way around the court because she's got a legal degree. Yeah, exactly.
8: Yeah, which makes it all the more amazing that she would make a claim like accusing people of embezzlement, which is a white collar crime, publicly like that.
7: Do you reckon the publishers of that book by Earl Spencer would be going through and fact checking every other thing that's in the book before it's released?
8: Well, they'll have to be panicking now, and they'd have to be saying, well, who were the fact checkers on the book? Because they don't seem to have done their job very well.
7: Yeah, okay. All right, Peter, we'll do it again tomorrow.
8: Thank you, bye.
7: There we go, Peter Ford there with all the showbiz goss. Speaking of showbiz, a man that loved it, he was born with it in his blood and in his veins. He was a legend, if you like, a pioneer, if you like, of TV and radio. And this very radio station meant a hell of a lot to him. His name's Gary Karvoff. And Gaz has left us at the age of 85. We'll pay homage to a man that really did shape many things, including telephone in this town. That's coming up next here on 6BR. It's a quarter past eight.
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10: There's been a crash in Graham Farmer Freeway westbound on the Windan Bridge. The right-hand lane's been blocked. Motorists are outside the vehicle. Traffic heavy on approach allow for a safe merge. Mitchell Freeway southbound, underspeed Burns Beach Road, Whiffords Avenue to Reed Highway.

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9: Nice to have your company, and we are now going to reflect on the career of Gary Carvolth. Now, just let me take you back in time here with Gary, right? So over 50 years in the media, but he started as a teenager on Channel 7's Club 17, right? And then he grew through the 60s. He hosted the variety show In Perth Tonight before taking on a production with the network, and is a two-time winner of the Logies for the most popular male personality on WA television in 63 and 64. And then one of his greatest achievements, let's have a listen to this.
10: Shane Healy's just found up the general manager of 6PR and said, I'm not welcome on Monday, but I'm going to come in anyway. I promise I'll get
11: dressed. You've got a great body for radio, though.
10: And we...
11: You got a good face for radio too.
10: Just after 12 noon on Monday, we are going to unload all the gossip about this telethon weekend.
9: Now, of course, Shane Healy was our general manager, or one of our general managers, when Gary was working here with Jenny Seaton in the afternoons. But Gary actually established the very first TVW Channel 7 telethon many years before in 1968. He was working alongside some of the biggest legends, Graham Kennedy, Johnny O'Keefe and Stuart Wagstaff, back in 1968, the year I was born.
5: Is that right? Well, I do remember the very first telethon, and I do remember him. I was having a chat with another legend of radio, Gary Shannon, about Gary's life. And he made the comment, do you think they'll remember me? And I will never forget the one and only Gary Carvolth. And I'm sure his son, Tim Carvolth, who would be mourning today the loss of his dad, is strong enough to join us on the radio. Tim, good morning and our condolences.
12: Thanks, Millsy. Good morning and good morning, Carl. And thanks for having me on your show. I think it's only appropriate I talk to you guys because that was Dad's home for about 20 years, 6PR.
9: So when I first started here, Timmy, he was working with Jen in the Arvos, and, you know, I obviously got to meet, I had the pleasure of meeting your dad when I, as I said, when I left school and started playing footy, because he was firmly part of Channel 7. Of course, Channel 7 was very big when it came to the West Australian Football League at that time.
12: Yes, it was. And Carl, I can say that Dad was very pleased. He did a lot of work for all the waffle clubs, all of them, when they had tough times. Paid and unpaid, he worked for them, but also the West Coast Eagles and the Dockers, but his heart was with the West Coast Eagles. And he was very pleased, he mentioned over the years, to see the three West Coast

0: Eagles succeed in developing the Perth media, and that was the late Chris Mainwaring, Carl Langdon and Adrian Barrage, and also Brad Hardy.
1: I don't know if you heard earlier, Brad paid homage to your dad. He had a big effect on him, and he was a little bit despondent at the count last night when he heard of Gary's passing. But let's keep it positive. I mean, he was a go-getter, wasn't he? I mean, there wasn't anything that Gary wouldn't actually have a go at. And I do remember one of his great stories was the boxing match, the thriller that he commentated from our hotel room. Work us through that, Tim. He would have told that story many a time.
0: Yes, and he had a motivational speech at the end of that episode called Ask, Ask, Ask. But to cut a long story short, in 1975, it was the thriller in Manila, and Dad was sent with his cameraman, Bill Meacham, to cover the fight versus Joe Frazier. And Dad approached, he saw Angelo Dundee, Ali's coach, lined up at the airport, and he approached him and asked the question if he could go in and watch Ali train leading up to the fight. And Angelo Dundee obliged, and Dad spent several days with the Ali camp in the training, and the Channel 7 has all the footage of that close-up and personal contact with Ali, which we have in our hands now. But there was a bit of an episode behind that because when it came to the fight, before the fight, Dad had asked Ali for his gloves after the fight so he could donate them to Telethon, for the kids of Telethon. And that was the end of that. And then came to the fight, and Dad asked Bill Meacham for the tickets, and there was no tickets. There was a breakdown of communication. So whether that was Channel 7 or they were lost. So Dad came up with the idea that they would go up to the hotel room and call the fight from the hotel room. And Bill Meacham was going to work the volume, and Dad would call the fight for 6IX and Channel 7, which they did.
1: Yep.
0: And after the fight, Ali's camp presented Dad with the gloves for Telethon. They were then auctioned for Telethon. And he also got Ali to do some stand-up live ads, which were beamed back to Telethon in Perth. So you can imagine the thousands of media personnel there at that time, and no one asked Angelo Dundee or no one asked Muhammad Ali for his gloves, but Dad did, and he received them.
1: Ask, ask, ask. Love it.
2: Hey, Timmy, Dad was so versatile too. I mean, I spoke about when he started his career at Channel 7's Club 17 and then In Perth Tonight, and some of the very capable people that he worked alongside. And, you know, through his journey, he was able to, you know, sink his teeth into so many different things.
0: Yeah, I think in those days, Carl, you're very versatile. He read the 6 o'clock news, you know, sports shows, panels, telethon. You know, you were moved around and plugged holes wherever you had to back in those days, so you became very versatile.
1: Good. He was the king of contrary. He knew how to do that. He was very good at getting relationships, if you like, with people, and he made a big difference for a lot of businesses that dealt with our radio station, I'm sure, with the TV network as well. Your final memory, Tim, of your dad?
0: My final memory would be, and as people are saying online, I note that, you know, he's a true professional. I think he helped a lot of people in Perth media, but also he's a gentleman, you know, a true gentleman. And that's what everyone seems to say about him.
1: He's a good fellow too, mate. He helped a lot of us, including myself as well. Tim, again, our condolences to you and the family. He was a legend, and he should be remembered as one, and we will not forget him. We appreciate your contribution about your dad this morning.
0: Thanks, guys. Appreciate it.
1: Good on you. Son of Gary Karvoff, Tim Karvoff, there on the radio.
2: 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So that's 92-96.
1: When he said ask, ask, ask, he was never backward of asking. And that's the thing you learn about getting in front in life. If you don't ask, you don't get. That was Gary's motto. And he just enjoyed life. He had a good sense of humour. People didn't probably realise that, but he was a funny bloke. And we mourn his loss. It's 26 past 8.
3: 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Keep the conversation flowing. 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
4: There's been a crash on Graham Farmer Freeway westbound on the Windan Bridge. The right-hand lane's been blocked there. Motorists are outside the vehicle. Traffic heavy on approach allow for a safe merge. Mitchell Freeway southbound. Under speed, Burns Beach Road and along Whitfords Avenue to Reed Highway. Kwinana Freeway northbound, busy from Thomas Road to Rowley Road, then again from Farrington Road to the Mount Henry Bridge. Graham Farmer Freeway, heavy westbound, Northbridge Tunnel moving well in both directions. Traffic every 10 minutes. I'm James Keyes on 6PR.

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0: We want to get laid.
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1: Trevor's Carpets.
0: We're on a roll of Trevor's Carpets. 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
5: Almost 8.30, half an hour to go, and Talkback Core of the Day prize is a beauty. It's a $100 voucher to the Grosvenor Hotel, so get involved in the show.
6: Simon has secured the services of Jenny Seaton to talk about their relationship. They were funny. Very funny together, and they pulled some of the best figures they'd ever seen in afternoons. Jenny and Gary. So no doubt they'll be paying homage to Gary through the agency of Jenny this afternoon. Well, 10.30 this morning, I should say, not this afternoon. 10.30 this morning, Simon, moving into a different time slot. All right, there's plenty on your mind in regards to the grand final.
5: So what's your talkie?
6: Want
5: a talkie, come on.
6: No, well, someone wants to rename the Prancing Pony.
5: Really?
6: Okay. Yeah.
5: What for?
6: And they reckon the Dockers players don't have enough nicknames.
5: Well, we had a few. Everyone came up with them the other day. I did a horse race around the horny unicorn rather than the unicorn. We added the horny unicorn.
6: But he's got the nickname, the unicorn.
5: That's right.
6: I mean, Josh Tracy, what's his nickname? The Big Kahuna?
5: Well, some people call him the Big Kahuna, yeah.
6: So who hasn't got one?
4: This news thanks to Viking. 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
7: It's 16 degrees at 8.30. Good morning, I'm Philippa Maher. Smart glasses will be banned from all WA public schools from next month. The state government says it's making the nation-leading law to prevent teachers and children from being secretly recorded. Exemptions can be granted for people with disabilities or for educational purposes. Australia is one of more than a dozen countries to have signed an urgent plea for global guardrails around artificial intelligence. The signatories, including Prime Minister Anthony Albanese, say the growth of the technology could outpace the ability to manage the emerging risks. Mr. Albanese says we need to get the balance right while harnessing what the technology can offer.
8: Artificial intelligence has the potential to improve lives, to strengthen our economy and productivity, and to massively advance science and medical breakthroughs. But humans need to be in control of it.
7: Australian banks have reported 32,000 dangerous online posts and deepfake scams targeting tech giants and phone companies. The AI-generated scams have impersonated prominent figures, including Anthony Albanese. The iconic sign marking the border between WA and South Australia is set to be demolished next month after three decades of corrosion causing irreparable damage. The Transport Minister says the WA government will foot the entire bill, saying it's too difficult to get money out of the South Australian counterparts because of the GST fight. Rita Saffiotti has told Nine the design of the new $900,000 replacement was chosen after 80% of respondents voted for it.
9: I think it represents the colours of WA, the blue ocean, of course, and the ochre sand, the red and orange sand.
7: Tributes are flowing for Perth media personality Gary Carvoth, who's died at the age of 85. He started his career in the early 1960s on Channel 7's Club 17, moving on to hosting evening variety programs, including In Perth Tonight. He won two Logies for most popular male personality on WA television. He also set up the first telethon at Channel 7. He later moved to radio, hosting a sports program on 6PR, as well as a much-loved afternoon slot with Jenny Seaton in the 1990s. WA's 2026 Scientist of the Year has been named at the Premier's 25th Annual Science Awards. Professor Andrew Whitehouse has dedicated decades of his life to autism research. He's the Deputy Executive Director at the Kids Research Institute Australia and chaired the committee which recently created Australia's first national autism diagnosis guidelines. In finance, the All Ords is up 30 points at 8,949. The dollar is buying 71.2 US cents and 12,715 Indonesian rupiah.
10: 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Perth 6PR.
7: Nick Dacos says hard work and support from his famous footy family is the reason behind last night's Brownlow medal win. The brother of fellow Magpie Josh Dacos and Sun club legend Peter nabbed the award with a record 47 votes after years of being a serious contender. The 23-year-old midfielder has told 6PR Breakfast he's tried to do his family proud.
11: I feel like I've always sort of prided myself on working really hard and trying to leave no stone unturned. And while I've got the opportunity of playing at an AFL level, I want to make the most of it. So that's where the work ethic stems from.
7: Dockers defender Luke Ryan has told Sports Today they let Sydney get on top of them early in Friday night's preliminary final. He says Frio struggled with turnovers against a Sydney Swans lineup that's been the best team all year in rebounding from halfback.
12: I mean, we just literally played in their hands, and we knew that going into before the game, but we're just unpredictable to each other. And yes, the kicks might have been on, but so early in a final with the way they defend, you just don't want to turn over there, and we did it too often, but luckily we bounced back.
7: That's the latest news and sport.
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16: There's been a crash along Graham Farmer Freeway westbound on Windan Bridge, and the right-hand lane has been closed by incident response. Motorists are outside the vehicle, traffic heavy on approach, allow for a safe merge there. Mitchell Freeway southbound, under speed around Burns Beach Road, Hepburn Avenue to Reed Highway. Kwinana Freeway northbound, busy from Thomas Road to Rowley Road, then again from South Street to Canning Highway. Graham Farmer Freeway heavy westbound, Northbridge Tunnel moving well in both directions. I'm James Keyes with traffic every 10 minutes.
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7: Sunny today with a top of 22, a possible shower tomorrow with 21, and then a partly cloudy Thursday with 22. Then for Friday and the weekend, possible showers, 23 on Friday, 18 Saturday and 19 Sunday. Right now it's 16 degrees. More news at 9 on Perth 6PR.
10: On Perth 6PR, this is Breakfast with Millsy and Carl.
5: Hey Millsy, today is a lot of days, right? So today is Hobbit Day. Do you know a Hobbit? Does anyone know a Hobbit? 133-882.
6: I'm sure they're going to ring up and go, I know a Hobbit.
5: Today is car-free day. Did you drive to work?
6: I did.
5: Yeah, me too, Jim.
20: You got to drive.
5: Right, we all have to drive because we come too early, so we're all out of that one. Ice cream cone day.
6: Mm-hmm.
5: Like ice cream cones?
6: Oh, yeah.
5: Okay. Today is white choc day. Are you a white choc man?
6: I like white chocolate.
5: Okay. Yeah. Today is a rhino day. You should go to the zoo.
6: Nah.
5: Say hello to the rhino.
6: I like the rhino. Ugly looking animal.
5: Falls Prevention Awareness Day, Millsy.
6: Probably something I do need to be aware of.
5: And okay. I've got one for the ladies.
6: Yes.
5: I've got a question for the ladies, all right? So all you girls out there, this is my question.
6: Right.
5: Because today is Girls Night In. So I want to know from the girls, if you're planning a Girls Night In, what do you do on a Girls Night In on 133882? That's what I want to know. What do you do on a girl's night in? Because this is a girl's thing. I want to know what the girls get up to on a girl's night in.
6: What do you think they get up to, Carl?
5: Well, probably not the same as a boy's night out.
6: Right.
5: Right? So I want to know what happens on a girl's night in. Well, you're just assuming you know, see, because have you ever been to one?
6: No, I'm not a girl.
5: Ah, well, there you go.
6: They're not going to tell you that. That's trade
5: secrets. 133882. Put yourself in
6: for the girl's
5: night in.
6: Who has a girl's night in anyway?
5: Today's the day.
6: No, but
5: plan a girl's night in today.
6: Who has a girl's night in?
5: 133882. Well, let's find out. See if the girls
6: maybe
5: do.
6: Maybe when you're
5: they'll
6: a teenager.
5: They'll play.
6: So
5: what
6: you're
5: you
6: telling
5: mean?
6: Me that people in the 60s have a girl's night
5: yeah.
6: in?
5: Yeah. My wife has.
6: Well, they all get dressed in their pajamas
5: often,
6: and whack each other with pillows. What do they do?
5: My wife often has girls' nights in. I reckon they frame it as like a wine and or a book club.
6: Really?
5: They frame it up as different names
6: yeah, so
5: for girls' nights in.
6: Yeah,
5: but it is a good, but 133882, does that operate in your world, girls? Come on, give me a call, put yourself in, because we've got to give away that voucher, $100 to the Grosvenor.
6: Right.
5: So we'll do that here in this next 15 minutes.
6: I've found a hobbit, believe it or not.
5: Yeah. Yeah. We'll ring them up. A
6: couple of nominees.
5: Ring the hobbits up.
6: I couldn't
5: believe
6: it.
5: A hobbit.
6: Now, just, can I get back? You want to put this to bed or not, right? This is from John. He wants a prize if we use it, all right? So we have to give him a prize.
5: He says,
6: if you please, I'd like a prize if you use my idea. So he's basically...
5: Is it any good?
6: ...saying if we use his idea for content...
5: Was this the nickname?
6: ...we'll have to pay for it. He said, I would like to suggest a competition for breakfast listeners. The comp would be an open request to the Freo faithful to come up with a better nickname for our stars. An elite club recognises their goats, excuse me, with the appropriate monikers. But in this area, in my opinion, where the Dockers are sadly lacking. I mean, Pat Voss, the prancing pony, please... Apologies to all the Indians out there, but he thought that maybe some other name that associated with American Indians would be better. I don't know if that would cut the mustard in this state of affairs. I do
5: so
6: like
5: what
6: this.
5: Did he, what did he say?
6: He said, Shy Bolton Botts. Come on, we can do better than that. And Murphy Reed, Bruce. Why would you call Murphy Reed Bruce?
16: Doesn't look like anyone I know called Bruce, no.
6: Why would Murphy Reed be called Bruce? I'm a bit confused there. Anyway, look.
5: Is he called Bruce?
6: Here we've got some, so
5: the skipper, you know the skipper's nickname?
6: Bruce.
5: No, it's Moose, isn't
6: Moose,
5: it?
6: Sorry, Moose, yeah. And they all go, boo, boo, or boo. It sounds like they're booing him, but
5: yeah.
6: Moose,
5: yeah.
6: So, like, he's got one. So I don't know. I'm not too sure, John, whether you're actually on the mark because...
5: So Luke Ryan, who joins us on 6PR.
6: Cool hand, Luke.
5: What about Carl, our man? What about our breakfast guy?
6: Carl Warner.
5: Can we come up with a nickname for him?
6: Has he got one?
5: No, I don't think so. Warren's, probably.
6: So what about this one? So Rob, who's helping produce the program today, he's come up with a couple.
5: What's he said?
6: So Michael Federick, who I had a little wager on to poll a vote. I mean, I went from my expectations for him winning a Brownlow to just polling a vote.
5: Yeah, he hasn't, even though
6: he was best on ground one day, he never got a vote, which I think they've just overlooked him.
5: Hmm.
6: So Rob wants to call him 04. So that means he's gone to the Brownlow medal on four occasions and he's got 0-04. Shay Bolton? Mm-hmm. Shay? Showtime. Now that's a good nickname. So rather than Bolts, we go Showtime. Put it on. Cause he does. He lights the,
5: Who's the big show?
6: Now the big kahuna.
5: Who's the big show?
6: The big show.
5: Cricket.
6: Oh, that's,
5: Was Maxwell?
6: Yeah, Maxwell. Yeah. But this is Showtime.
5: You want Showtime? Yeah, I'll just...
6: Showtime for him. He's not bad.
5: All right.
6: So look, I don't know if anyone else has got any, but,
5: I don't think I'm paying for that.
6: It's cricket.
5: Though, John.
6: Right.
5: I'm not paying for that.
6: Right.
5: Are you?
6: No, there's another hobbit apparently in Kalbarri.
5: Yeah, that's the hobbit. I've got him in my phone.
6: So what? He is actually called the hobbit.
5: Yeah. His nickname, I reckon I've got his number in my phone.
6: But he's not a hobbit.
5: He's not a hobbit. He looks like a hobbit.
6: It's saying...
5: I'll ring you. Look what's in my phone. Hobbit.
6: We should
5: ring the hobbit up.
6: But he's not a hobbit. He's not like...
5: He'll be working.
6: So define a hobbit for me.
5: Well, it's someone who lives like a hobbit.
6: Okay.
5: Have you seen how a hobbit lives?
6: Now, apparently I've worked out Murphy Reed, thanks to the listeners,
5: what who is are it?
6: On top of their game via the text line 0487 999 882. Murphy Reed would be called Bruce after Bruce Reed, the fast bowler. Now, Bruce Reed was about 8'10".
16: Yeah.
6: Murphy's nowhere near that height, but that's why they call him Bruce, because of the Reed connection. Now, that might be what his nickname is. I don't know.
5: I can't believe none of the ladies have rung me to tell me what they do on a girl's night in.
6: No one has a girl's night in, mate.
5: You might be right.
6: Michael agrees with John. The prancing pony has to be the worst nickname. I mean, if you wanted to be a tough guy, right, which he is, I mean, he's an enforcer within the Dockers group.
5: Well, that's why this bloke says crazy horse. Call him crazy horse.
6: You can't call him crazy horse.
5: Why not?
6: Well, you just can't call it in this day and age.
5: Why not?
6: But you can't. I mean, the prancing pony makes him sound a little bit, I don't know.
5: A couple of weeks ago, he played like a Shetland pony. So how's that sound?
6: Well, I can't call
5: him that better.
6: Can you? All right, now we've got some contenders here for what they do at a girls' night in.
5: Oh, have we? Okay. Yeah, what have we got?
6: But I think some of this stuff is imagined
5: by... Come on, ladies, pick up the phone.
6: I think this is imagined by blokes.
5: Oh, okay. Right? Blokes written this, have they? Have you got their names?
6: What they imagine goes
5: right.
6: on.
5: Okay.
6: Which I wouldn't be putting on the radio. Now, we do have $100 to go to the Grosvenor Hotel.
5: Well, are the boys out there? Tell us what happens on a boys' night out then. If the girls aren't going to ring us up, what happens on a girls' night in?
6: Girls, why do the girls kept home? Why do you want to keep girls at home and the boys will let go?
5: Mate, I didn't come up
6: girls...
5: with a day. It's just, it's part of the thing that we have on the sheet here, and that's what today is, a girls' night in. So okay. I just asked the simple question, what's a girls' night in look like?
6: I've got a few things.
5: And no one's rung.
6: This is one from a woman, apparently.
5: Right.
6: Okay. Music, drinks.
5: Music.
6: Nibbles. Yeah. Yeah. And fun, whatever the fun might be. A time where you let your hair down away from public viewing. A time to be just yourself. Now, I don't know whether that is from a woman because it doesn't actually
5: you
6: say
5: don't
6: anything.
5: Even know.
6: No, well, I can't tell.
5: Well, let's go to Mel then. Come on, Mel's in Beaconsfield. Come on, Mel.
6: Right.
16: Just waiting for her to come online.
6: So Nathan Lyon is called Gary after Gary Lyon. Yeah. So hence the reason why Bruce is his nickname. Now, Mel, you're a girl?
20: Yes, I am.
6: Well, welcome to the girls' night in. Now, do you ever have these girls' nights in?
20: I do.
6: Right. So we're trying to imagine what goes on at a girls' night in because we're both blokes and we've never been to a girls' night in. Have you?
20: Of course. So... it's often a lot of food that we all maybe chip in and bring along. Definitely a couple of bottles of wine, maybe two or three. We might have a little sleepover or get Ubers. We often may go on social media and have a bit of a look around at particularly the older Hollywood actors that are now dating these young women and looking at how they're sort of, you know, prancing around with their baseball caps on backwards and
6: right.
20: think, what's going on there?
6: Right. Do you talk about the blokes in your life?
20: 50% of us don't have blokes in our lives, so
6: right.
20: we may talk about the previous blokes in our lives, but we do definitely talk about the current partners.
6: Right.
20: In a very respectful way.
6: Right. Okay. All right, well...
5: give her the prize.
6: Is it fun?
5: That was very in-depth.
20: Was it?
5: No, it was good, yeah. No,
6: is
5: I like
6: it. Is it fun, though?
5: Of course it's fun.
6: All right.
20: Of course it's fun. Okay. You know, a lot of them... one of my girlfriends that I last went out with, you know, she has her child every second weekend, so it's her weekend off without the boy. So we're like, you know, her little boy. So we enjoy the time with her and definitely get her, you know,
6: okay.
20: chatting away, not worrying about school time and pickup times and homework and
6: right.
20: stuff and just having wine and girly chat.
6: So
20: we love girly chat.
6: Do you think blokes have the wrong impression of what might actually go on at a girls' night in based on some of the text messages they're getting?
20: Oh, really? Oh, okay.
5: What are they saying then? Can you tell Mel what they're
6: well,
5: saying?
6: Well, it's like going
5: back
6: a
5: couple
6: out.
5: Don't tease us.
6: It's like in the 1960s where,
5: you know,
6: I'm thinking Doris Day would get dressed in pajamas and they'd all sit on a bed and just kind of giggle.
20: Well, we kind of do that, but we're dressed
6: right.
20: and we've got a bottle of wine in our hands and our phone in our hands.
6: Doris Day had pajamas on, I can guarantee you. And she wasn't drinking wine, she was drinking milk.
5: Texty? Read it out.
6: They bash each other with pillows.
5: Do you do that?
20: No.
5: What else?
20: I'm definitely not your typical 1950s housewife.
6: No.
20: I never was, even when I was married.
6: No, I'm not saying you should be either. Hey, listen, thank you for that. I think you're in the driver's seat, Mel. Good on you.
5: Just stay on the line. Give Mel the prize.
6: Right.
5: Team,
6: up to the Grosvenor Hotel
5: prize,
6: for Mel.
5: Yeah.
6: And say g'day to Richard. So she's having a girls' night out then, rather than a girls' night in.
5: Well, a girls' night out, but it's in. That's what I was saying.
6: Have you noticed Simon's look or appearance this morning?
5: Yeah, I have actually. Mm. Yeah.
6: He's had work done.
5: He has, yeah. That work that we spoke about yesterday. Mm. Yeah. He seems a bit less grumpy.
6: Yeah.
5: What do you reckon?
6: I'm not too sure. I think he might have developed a...
5: I think he's gone soft.
6: No, I think he's developed a... When you hear him talk today, I think you'll hear a bit of...
5: Really?
6: Mm.
5: All right.
6: We'll find out why. We'll drag him in a minute. Yeah, it's 11 to 9.
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16: The Mitchell Freeway southbound is under speed around Burns Beach Road, then again from Warwick Road to Reed Highway, Hutton Street to Vincent Street. Kwinana Freeway northbound, busy from Thomas Road to Rowley Road, then again from South Street to Canning Highway. Graham Farmer Freeway heavy westbound, Northbridge Tunnel moving well in both directions. With traffic every 10 minutes, I'm James Keyes on 6PR.
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5: Nice to have you company. It is 9 to 9, 16 degrees, 22, beautiful sunny day ahead today. So get out there and enjoy it, do some exercise and have some fun.
6: Now, I think it's ironic that the fellow's called the Prancing Pony. Because Why? He's the toughest player in the league and the strongest. It's an ironic nickname, says Lee.
5: Mm.
6: Yeah, not the Prancing Pony because he's prancing around. Some other things we've learnt today about the girls' night in, right? This is from Karen.
5: Right.
6: Girls' night in, prepare tea, feed the cats and watch the telly. Real riveting stuff.
5: That sounds like a girl's night in on your own.
6: Well, sometimes your own company's your best company.
5: Yeah.
6: Now, don't say anything that somebody's about to walk in.
5: Yeah. So we're going to make some analysis here of Simon and how he sounds today.
6: Yeah, because he doesn't realise that since he had surgery yesterday, it's coming with a bit of a
5: whistle. Well, he's had some anaesthetic and he's gotten over, I think, the anaesthetic by the looks of him. Good morning.
27: Good morning. How am I sounding?
16: I know when you, Millsy, I know when you had general anaesthetic, you were funny. Finally.
5: He thinks you're whistling a bit. He reckons there's some air coming out of the side of your teeth.
16: I mean, I know local anaesthetic when you go to the doctors is very strong.
0: Mm-hmm.
16: But you can still hear it, can't you?
0: Yeah.
16: You can still hear what's going. The internal. Yeah, the noises.
5: So how was it? Anyway, your extraction.
16: It was great.
0: So how long did it take, Simon?
16: About an hour.
0: To get a tooth out?
16: Yeah.
5: My goodness. What happened?
16: I'd fractured a tooth and they took the tooth out and it took a while to come out because it was a good tooth. And it was I kept hearing the doctor, the dentist, and this is going, far out. Wow. Exclaiming. And the nurse said, can I go for a walk now in the sunshine? She goes, no, you need to go home and sit down, lie down. So I went for a walk.
0: Did you?
16: Yeah, we got it, don't you? Independent Simon.
0: You wouldn't even know, mate, seriously.
16: No. Yeah. It's in my smile line, so I have to consider.
0: Oh, is it?
16: Yeah.
0: Give us a smile.
16: Just got to sell one of the kids to pay for it.
0: Give us a smile. Oh, yeah, it's all right.
16: Look like you're Carl a now.
0: Boxer.
5: Yeah, well, that's right.
16: Professional football.
0: Mate, you got to that stage in life where your teeth are telling you they're not needed anymore.
16: Thanks,
0: you just don't need teeth anymore, mate. It's all mush, mush, mush coming up for you, mate.
5: You know, the worst part is, right, you get your tongue because you're not used to it. Weird, right? But it'll get better.
16: Yes.
5: And you'll work out you don't need it.
16: Yeah, I've had a few dental things over the years. It does get better. It passes, doesn't it? On the show today, we will speak to Jenny Seaton, as you guys just mentioned. So 7 years they were on together, Millsy. I wasn't here when they were here, but obviously I used to listen to them. And we'll remember Gary Carvel with great fondness today. Cole Blanche will be in the studio. Plenty to talk about him, Matters Policing. And a yes-no question today. Are you okay with Albo receiving an International Citizens Award, yes or no? We'll have a look at that on the show. And Sean McManus, who may or may not, hopefully he'll present the Premiership Cup. And I think when we saw his reaction yesterday, you realise, perfect.
0: He's the perfect bloke. I mean, he beats Fremantle, doesn't he? Really bleeds Fremantle.
16: Yeah.
0: But so do a lot of those other people that would have been contenders. They would have all been worthy.
16: Absolutely.
0: Worthy participants.
16: So he'll join us today as well. So after 9 o'clock, a 3-hour tour.
0: Good on you, mate. And there's no sizzle coming out of the mouth, which is good.
16: Okay. Yeah, I don't. Where am I? What's going on?
0: It's all good. You'll be all right, Simon.
16: Thank you.
0: You have a boys' night in tonight, based on the fact the girls had one today.
5: Mm.
0: When's the boys' day?
5: I don't know.
0: Yeah, boys don't want to stay in though, do they?
5: No. As I said, boys night out.
0: Boys night out. Mm. What happens on your boys night out?
5: What happens normally?
0: No, here's the right answer.
5: Yeah.
0: What happens on the boys night out stays on the boys night out.
5: Yeah, nah. Well, why?
0: You go home and...
5: Well, you're getting up to mischief on your boys.
0: Well, night. No, but what happens on the... You're telling me what happens on the fishing trip. You come home and you tell Mel everything that's... Someone's...
5: Yeah, absolutely.
0: You're kidding.
5: Well, we can't get off the boat.
0: So people have confided into you.
5: We're on the boat, mate.
0: Yeah, but when you come back, do you tell everybody what's being said?
5: Yeah.
0: Oh.
5: Yeah, well, there's no...
0: That's un-Australian,
5: there's no secrets there. Why wouldn't you? We're stuck in a boat. You start going a bit crazy after day five.
0: Now, Simon, a message for you off the text line. Mm-hmm. After Simon's tooth extraction, the Collingwood Football Club would like to extend a membership application form. That's saying that all the Collingwood supporters don't have teeth. That's a bit harsh, Peter.
5: Mm.
0: Yeah. It's 9:04.
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16: The Mitchell Freeway southbound under Speeder and Burns Beach Road, then again from Warwick Road to Reed Highway. Kwinana Freeway northbound busy from Thomas Road to Anchortel Road, then again from South Street to Canning Highway. Graham Farmer Freeway heavy westbound, Northbridge Tunnel moving well in both directions. With traffic every 10 minutes, I'm James Keyes on 6PR.
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2: So, it is almost 9 o'clock. Mel of Beaconsfield wins the tickets, the $100 voucher to the Grosvenor. So, thank you, Mel, for telling us what you're doing your girls' nights in.
3: And a $100 winner in the PWD rumour file went to Off the Rails today. Don't forget, keep those rumours coming through. Louise, thank you for your text. We appreciate you listening. He is not the toughest player in the AFL, says Rob. We're talking about the prancing pony. And Carl, last bit of advice from Graham. Carl, good fishermen catch their quota in 3 days, home in four.
2: Mm-hmm. How does he know we're not home in four? Hey, tied up to the jetty.
3: Maybe you're telling too many stories.
2: See ya.
4: Got something to say? Call 6PR 133-882. 6PR.
5: It's 16 degrees at 9 o'clock. Good morning, I'm Philippa Maher. WA is set to become one of the first states in Australia to ban smart glasses from schools. The electronic wearables will be prohibited from all public schools from next month in the hopes of preventing secret recordings of children and teachers. Exemptions can be granted for educational purposes or for people with disabilities. A traditional custodian of the Murujuga land in WA's Pilbara will address the United Nations Human Rights Council today. Raylene Cooper has travelled to Geneva to speak about ongoing industrial damage to World Heritage listed rock art. There's concern the extension of a Woodside gas project is impacting the ancient art. Ms. Cooper says she will use the opportunity to hold the Australian government internationally accountable for its failure to protect Murujuga. Economists are warning against another fuel excise cut, arguing it would worsen Australia's inflation challenges. The federal government halved the levy earlier this year, following global oil price shocks caused by the Iran war. There are calls for the relief to be reinstated as the cost of petrol and diesel continues to soar. Professor Richard Holden from the University of New South Wales warns the previous excise cut made the cost of living worse.
6: They were definitely inflationary. The government claimed they reduced inflation in some sort of technical measured way. That was right, but they put more money back in people's pockets, which households like, but it is inflationary and it's contributed to the inflationary pressures we continue to battle.
5: Australians from diverse cultural backgrounds are being encouraged to sign up as stem cell donors. A study has found people from certain ancestry groups have just a 1 in 10 chance of finding a full stem cell donor match. Leukemia Foundation spokesman Bill Stavresky says there's a clear need for new donors.
7: Each year, more than 1,000 Australians need a bone marrow transplant, and for the majority of those, it's a blood cancer patient.
5: A man who's dedicated decades of his life to autism research has been named Scientist of the Year at the Premier's Annual Science Awards. Professor Andrew Whitehouse is the Deputy Executive Director at the Kids Research Institute Australia. He chaired the committee which recently created Australia's first national autism diagnosis guidelines. In finance, the All Ords is up 16 points at 8,935. The dollar is buying 71.2 US cents and 12,715 Indonesian rupiah.
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5: Dockers defender Luke Ryan says Frio will need to capitalise on all scoring opportunities if they're to get past Brisbane this Saturday. He's told Sports Today they're aware that they have had to depend on the odd good quarter to get them through their finals campaign.
9: We reviewed the game on the weekend and there's so much more opportunities for us to score. We've just left a few goals out there each quarter. So we're just going to tidy that up, and if we do, I think it'll give us a better chance of winning all four quarters.
5: Footy's Night of Knights has crowned a new champion, Nick Dacos, claiming his first Brownlow medal with a record-setting 47 votes, which included 13 best-on-ground performances. Bailey Smith was second with 36 votes, followed by Marcus Bontempelli with 34. Cat Patrick Dangerfield polled 3 votes to equal Gary Ablett Jr. for the most votes polled in Brownlow medal history with 262. Mo Torre and Alexander Robertson have withdrawn from the Socceroos squad to play Brazil on Friday due to injury. Australia will play the 5-time world champions in Townsville and Brisbane. That's the latest news and sport.
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11: Mitchell Freeway southbound, slow going Burns Beach Road, then Warwick Road to Reed Highway and Hunton Street through to Vincent Street. Kwinana Freeway northbound, Thomas Road to Anchortel Road and South Street to Canning Highway. Westbound on the Graham Farmer this morning, no delays in the tunnel. Tonkin Highway busy southbound Reed Highway, both directions of Welshpool Road and a Row Highway northbound at Tonkin Highway. In the city, Mounts Bay Road eastbound at Spring Street and Geoffrey Bolton Avenue is slow. I'm Bruce Walsh on Perth's traffic leader, 6PR.
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5: We've got a sunny day today with a top of 22, a possible shower coming in tomorrow with 21, and then a partly cloudy Thursday with 22. Possible showers around for Friday and the weekend as well. 23 Friday, 18 Saturday, 19 Sunday. Right now it's 16 degrees. More news at 9.30 on Perth 6PR.
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3: Yes, good morning. 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We're here until midday today.
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3: Probably more done, mate. We're away, mate. 133-882. If you want to give the show a call today, we'd love to hear from you. Or you can text in 0487 999 882. Got a good show for you today. I hope you're listening. Hope you enjoy it. The Commissioner for Police, Cole Blanch, will join us. We haven't seen Cole for a little while. He's been busy. Understandably, we'll talk to him about the facial recognition program that they've been undertaking at shopping centres and in public places. We heard some of those metrics and figures yesterday. There has been, fair to say, there's been a juvenile crime wave in Mandurah over the last couple of weeks. We'll talk to Col about that. The opposition are saying crime rates are up, and police are saying they're down. So we'll see what Col Blanch has got to say about that. Obviously, the situation in South Hedland. And I'll ask Col as well, is he keeping an eye on what Queensland are doing with e-rideables? Looking forward to seeing Col in the studio after 9.30 today. I'm very, very pleased to let you know that Sean McManus, who has been selected to present the trophy, should Fremantle go all the way on grand final day on Saturday. So Sean McManus will join us
17: on the program today. He has been at Fremantle since the start. He's been around the joint as a player, as a captain, and as an administrator, as a coach. He's done everything. He's still fiercely Fremantle Dockers. So we'll talk to Sean after 10 o'clock today. Really looking forward to that. We'll talk to him on the phone. If you want to call in, you can, 133-882. I'm going to talk to Dr. Kit Prendergast today as well. Kit is the bee scientist here in Western Australia, a young woman who has made her way in the world of science. She picked up an award in the Premier's Science Awards in overnight. So we'll talk to Kit about that in just a second. And bees is her topic of choice, her science topic of choice. We'll talk for about bees in Perth and in the wild today. Thanks for listening in. 133-882 is the phone number. Before I ask the yes-no question for today, we read in the West today the two Jesses, Jess Evanson and Jess Page, have fleshed out a little bit more detail about the shark attack on Friday. 5 hours. 5 hours it took to get the catch and kill order released and approved. So we spoke to Vaughan Davies from DPIRD yesterday. He told us about the process, but was kind of vague as to how long the catch and kill order took, but it was 5 hours. So some of the family members, and again, family members are drastically, dramatically and gravely affected by the passing of their family member in Greg O'Neill. But they're saying, well, why did it take 5 hours? So 5 hours, the catch and kill order is enacted, and the drum line, singular, went in 2 kilometres offshore. So I would go back to that topic of yesterday. After 24 deaths, 24 great white shark fatalities since 2000, I would argue we still do not have a clue what to do in WA, in Perth. We do not have a clue. Drum lines and nets have been used in New South Wales and Queensland since the 1950s, and they work. The science is in. In WA, drum lines were weaponized. They were politicized. They were made an election issue in 2017. So we don't have them in Perth. 24 deaths since 2000. So to the politicians, I say to the pollies this morning, and these are mostly Labor politicians who have consistently gone after votes over the great white shark issue, I would urge them to have a rethink. As it currently stands, there's a 5 to 6 metre great white wandering around out there, and it's killed a fella. Killed a bloke last week. Now, I'm saying to those politicians, have a rethink. 5 to 6 metre great white wandering around out there. Now, folks, I'm not being alarmist here. I'm sure Surf Life Saving are thinking long and hard about this, but Nippers starts in 3 weeks' time. The Sorrento Surf Club alone have 2,900 nippers aged 5 to 12. So that's Sorrento alone, let alone Mullaloo, City Beach, you know, the 31 surf clubs in total. So have a think about that. I'd ask the politicians to have a rethink because I still don't reckon we know what we're doing. 5 hours to get one drum line into the water on Friday, 2 kilometres out to sea. Thanks for listening in. This is Mornings. I'm Simon Beaumont. We've got a yes-no question for you today.
18: Right. Let's clear this up once and for all.
19: Yes-no.
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17: Yes or no. Listeners, yes or no. Thanks to Games World. Are you okay with the Prime Minister, our Prime Minister, Anthony Albanese, winning the Atlantic Council Global Citizen Award? Yes or no? Are you okay with the PM picking up that award? That'll happen in the next day or two. Are you okay with that? Now, this is against a backdrop of the declining percentage in the polls that was published yesterday, and questions are continually being asked about the last budget that Jim Chalmers handed down. And the West are running really hard on this today, as are the Australian newspaper and as are we. Latika Burke was in America and she asked the Prime Minister a question. Ultimately, she asked the PM, are you a fraud? Have a listen.
21: Prime Minister, here in New York on Wednesday night, you will receive an award for being a global citizen. Don't you feel like a bit of a fraud accepting this award when at home you screwed up the response to the worst massacre since Port Arthur? In the polls, you're taking Labor to 1 point shy of Julia Gillard when you rolled her, and your net negatives are worse than Scott Morrison.
22: No.
17: No, is the answer. So Latika Burke is known for asking hard questions. But yes or no, I guess to our listeners today, you know, I mean, life's still pretty good in Australia, isn't it? Although we are facing, it looks like, two more rate hikes before Christmas, courtesy of the Reserve Bank pulling the only lever they have. Fuel is still expensive. We don't have enough houses, et cetera, et cetera. But the intergenerational report that was handed down yesterday seems to indicate that a lot of our economic metrics are on the up and up. So I'm asking the question today, are you okay with Anthony Albanese winning the Atlantic Council's Global Citizen Award? Yes or no? Make your thoughts known by text message 0487 999 882, or you can call me on 133 882. Roger's phoned in about Great Whites. G'day, Roger.
0: G'day, Barry. Thanks for taking the call. Your sort of rhetorical question statement about we don't know what to do, I'd challenge that. We do know what to do, and we've got an example of it, and it happens every summer at Cottesloe Beach. We put a proper surface to seabed net in, and if it needs a groin and a two-sided net like at Cottesloe, we'll put a groin in. But, you know, white pointers, and we've called them white pointers here in Australia for 200 years. I don't know why we have to start suddenly using American terminology, but white pointers are proliferating here, and they're just making the ocean unsafe, not only for surfers and people who want to swim out deep, but for kids swimming in shallow.
17: Yep.
0: I mean, these sharks are, apex predators, we know that, but they'll swim in 1 metre of water.
17: Yep.
0: I mean, that's where kids swim. It's just ridiculous.
17: Yeah, thanks, Roger. Oh, look, I think it needs a rethink. Thanks for your thoughts. I agree with that. There are more whales, more seals. There are changing ocean conditions. There are more sharks. We're seeing, and more shark, you know, attacks and interactions, whatever we want to call them. I agree with a lot of what Roger said. Your thoughts are most welcome. Are you, and the yes no poll today has got off to a fast start. We thought it would do, our hardworking team here at Mornings. Are you okay with Anthony Albanese winning the Atlantic Council Global Citizen Award? The no's are 17,

0: don't cause fear. We need to, as a community, to move forward. Rob from Freo, thank you, Rob. Who else is saying it? Who else is saying we need to do something if it's not the media? There are votes in not catching sharks. Labor Party have known that since 2017. The Greens have known that since 2017. Dave Kelly, Labor MP, went to the shark rallies on the beach. So there are votes in not catching sharks and drum lines. New South Wales and Queensland have got them. We don't, because they've been weaponised politically. 133-882. Hi, Tony.
1: Good morning. What a load of codwallop. I grew up in Cape Town in False Bay, biggest concentration of great whites ever. Two resident great whites in Fisher Bay, my hometown. I have a friend who was actually taken by a great white off Mandurah down south. So it's not like I'm not emotional about it. But I'll put 10 grand on the table and say, you've got 5 hours to find me a great white over 5 meters or 4 meters. You won't find one. They're not like a dime a dozen. Do you know what the biggest killer of children and adults are in the animal world? Horses in Australia. More people are killed by cows every year. We don't go out and say, no, we've got to euthanize all the cows. We have got this mental thing about sharks. Yes, it is dangerous. You put your child on an e-scooter and she's more likely to be killed by a traffic accident.
0: Yeah, well Tony, Codswallop, yeah, mate, what? Codswallop, hey. Tony, we talk about e-riders, we talk about e-scooters, we talk about child safety, we talk about law and order all the time. Now, in Durban, in places like Durban, you get sharks, great whites out of the water, cut them up on a slab and bring school kids in to have a look at them. In Australia, we revere them because they've been protected for 30 years. Codswallop. 133-882. Thanks, Tony. 133-882, if you want to give us a call. I think drumlines and net should be reconsidered. The number of shark attacks, and these are just fatal shark attacks, are going up. So, you know, read the paper today and you're seeing a grieving family. You know, there's a tipping point on a lot of social issues, and I think the shark thing is reaching a tipping point, as it did back when the drum lines were first put in. We'll take a break. We'll come back in just a sec. Thanks, Rob. Give us a call, 133-882. Remember, Cole Blanche is in with us after 9:30. This is the Codswallop Show.

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0: 22 minutes past 9. Cole Blanch will join us just after 9.30 today. Looking forward to having a chat to the commissioner this morning. Let's go back to the phones. And I will say our yes-no poll for Games World is going off. Are you okay with Anthony Albanese winning the Atlantic Council Global Citizen Award? The yes are 2, the no's are 38. Off to a flyer this morning. G'day, Paul.
4: Hey, g'day, Simon. I just want to come from the shark angle, from a slightly different angle. I'm not making light of what happened. It's tragic for the family and everyone involved. But the definition, as they say, and it's a colloquial definition of madness, is keep doing the same thing over and over again to get the same result. What if the shark hunting is just not putting out drum lines, but maybe we get people from Curtin or UWA or Australian University to study the behavioural changes of shark? It might be naturally in their evolution that they are coming close to the shore and now we are their targets. But what if it's something like, it's nothing more than placing slight chemicals in the water? Because I know sharks have a great sense of smell. They reckon they can smell droplets of blood. But what about if it's something as simple as putting a chemical substance that actually deters the shark? And I'm just coming from a different angle, and maybe yep. It's time to involve the marine biologist.
0: Yeah, thanks, Paul. And look, to be fair to all sides of politics, there's been plenty of science invested, counting numbers, multicoloured wetsuits, audio deterrents, different coloured surfboards, all of that, the repellers, all repellents, all of that has been changed. So I guess the one thing we don't know quite what to do is when we have a shark that's killed someone or hurt someone, we don't know what to do about it. You know, 5 hours for a catch and kill order to be enacted is too long, isn't it? The drumlines are placed 2 km out to sea, as we heard yesterday. Hi, Steve. You there, Steve? We got you.
5: Yeah, g'day, Bowie. How are you going?
0: Good, Steve.
5: Yeah, on the sharks, I seriously think, you know, I know there's a ban on catching them, but it's about time we did some sustainable commercial fishing for shark. We used to eat shark years ago. Obviously, there's a problem now, and other countries do. And we've even got, I think it's Indonesia, come over into our waters. And they don't seem to be reprimanded for definning sharks, which is a gruesome thing that happens.
0: Yep.
5: Why can't we go back and do some sustainable commercial fishing, since the state government took our, demersal fishing away from us and destroyed, you know, hundreds of families and businesses? Why can't we look at that in a sensible way?
0: Yeah, Steve, we do need to do something different, I think. Thanks, Steve. Thanks for your call. The reintroduction of commercial shark fishing, it has been a topic since, probably 2015, I reckon. Thank you, mate. G'day, Lee.
6: Hey, mate, how are you?
0: Good, thank you.
6: I've been a commercial diver for over 30 years, and the system that would, to me, make sense, if we do tag and testing where we can track and monitor the movements of these sharks as an ongoing thing, and if we put the money into that, you know where most of them are, and the more tagging you do, obviously the more data you get. And that would give you some idea of the numbers and where they swim and so forth, but also gives an alert ready for anything that comes close to shore into a swimming area. It's the data's there, the science is there, and we just don't use it enough.
0: Spend more money on tagging is a good idea, Lee. Thank you. We went after tagging pretty hard in the 2010s. There's still plenty. I mean, we do get the shark alerts all the time, whether it's a whaler, a tiger, or if we do have a tag great white, they show up. I don't think this shark on Friday was tagly, although there are some rumours that perhaps it was. But yeah, good point, mate. Good points made by listeners. More investment in science and more investment in tagging. G'day, Kev.
7: Hi, mate. I can understand the both sides of the argument for saving them and not saving them, but I think the problem is this wasn't some remote beach and it wasn't out at a surfing spot. This was 15 metres from the shore at a popular swimming beach, Sorrento. I think once they start impacting those type of situations, then we have to step in and start doing something. And I agree with you, it's too slow, 5 hours. I mean, if that was a dog, the council would have seized it and put it down. And I don't see why it shouldn't just be, if it's taken a human life straight away, then there should just be the catch and kill. Doesn't matter if it's protected or not. That particular shark needs to be put down. And thirdly, with the science thing, I wonder if there's any work being done on, you know, those shark deterrents and how they emit things, putting that into a buoy type form and then having buoys up and down swimming beaches that repel sharks like 300-400 metres out so that you end up with a full clear swimming area, not necessarily requiring net.
0: Yeah, thanks, Kev. So another thought that we need to put some more investment and thought and resource into to do something a little bit different. G'day, Sean. What do you think?
8: Yeah, how you doing, mate? On the last point, there is a company from Perth, 2015, created a buoy called Clever Buoy. Clever Buoy uses sonar and detects different shapes and the fingerprints of different animals in the ocean. So we tested that. There was a few problems with it back in 2015. But since then, AI has come a long way, which I think we should definitely invest in that again. I'm actually going to a meeting for Sterling this afternoon to talk about it.
0: Yeah, okay. Or Sean, keep us posted, hey?
8: You, mate. Have a look at Clever Buoy. Look it up.
0: Clever Buoy. Thank you, Sean. 133-882. And I'll read this out from Kim, and I'll get back to a yes, no. Kim says, I don't understand why you want to catch and kill the shark. Respectfully, would you please explain? Thanks, Kim. Respectfully, Kim, because it's killed someone and eaten someone. What do we do, Kim? Just let it go and just let it, cruise up and down the shore. That's my point. We haven't worked out what to do with killer sharks, and often we happen able to identify them and track them and watch where they go. And then often the call on catch and kill is made late in the day. It's a system that for mine isn't working. So I'm asking for a rethink. 133-882. Are you okay with Anthony Albanese winning the Atlantic Council Global Citizen Award? The yes of 5, the no's of 54. Thanks for being part of it today. Off to a flyer. Latika M. Burke, the journalist, has, I think she worked for us at some stage, Philip. I'm not sure. I know she certainly worked for the national broadcaster and has worked for Sky. Asked Albo if he was a fraud and he said no. So that's, I guess our more polite way of asking the same question. Are you okay with Albo winning the Atlantic Council Global Citizen Award? The yes are 5, the no's are 60. Cole Blanche, not far away. Let's go to our newsroom. Good morning, Philip Amar.
9: Good morning, Simon. Thank you. Smart glasses will be banned from all WA public schools from next month. The state government says it's making the nation-leading law to prevent teachers and children from being secretly recorded. There will be exemptions for people with disabilities or for educational purposes. Australia is one of more than a dozen countries to have signed an urgent plea for global guardrails around artificial intelligence. The signatories say the growth of the technology could outpace the ability to manage the emerging risks. The iconic sign marking the border between WA and South Australia is set to be demolished next month after 3 decades of corrosion causing irreparable damage. The Transport Minister, Rita Saffiotti, says the state government will foot the entire bill, saying it's too difficult to get money out of their South Australian counterparts because of the GST fight. It should cost around $900,000. And in sport, Nick Dacos has taken out the Brownlow. He polled 47 votes, including 13 games with the perfect 3 votes. And I'll have more news at 10.
0: Thanks, Philippa. Thanks for listening in, folks. It is now 29 minutes to 10 o'clock. The Commissioner, Cole Blanche, in the studio shortly.
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10: Everything clearing up out there just a little bit slowly, though. The Mitchell Freeway southbound under speed around Reed Highway. Kwinana Freeway northbound busy. Thomas Road to Anchortel Road, then again at Leach Highway. No delays now on the Graham Farm and Northbridge Tunnel. Tonkin Highway slow southbound Reed Highway in both directions of Welshpool Road East and Roe Highway slow northbound at Tonkin Highway. In the city, still slow around Geoffrey Bolton Avenue. I'm Bruce Welsh on Perth's Traffic Leader, 6PR.
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0: Thanks for listening in today. We hope you're enjoying the show thus far. We are running a yes-no poll, and I'll keep that poll going right through until midday today. It's 25 and a half minutes to 10. The Commissioner of Police is Cole Blanch, and he joins us in the studio. Cole, how are you? Good to see you.
19: Very good. Thanks, Simon. Good morning.
0: Yeah, good morning to you. I think probably a couple of months ago, 6 to 8 weeks ago, we heard of the first of the facial recognition trials, initiatives, whatever you want to call it, being rolled out at Midland Gate. And I think, you know, even while we did a cross to our reporter on air, an arrest was made out there at that time. And you've got some numbers for us as of yesterday. How's it been going?
19: Good. I would call the trial a success, but obviously we've got till the end of October to finalise that trial, and then we'll produce a report. But the stats at the moment are 79 arrests and checking of 114 child sex offenders who are on the register. But what a stat that we can't collect is what it does in deterrence as well. And what we've found is when we are deployed is it's extremely highly visible, and we have arrest teams out there. And so a lot of the retailers or the people in that crowded area where we usually deploy are saying, I feel really safe in this place. You know, we haven't had any thefts at the stores, no disorderly behaviour. So it really does sort of change the sense of safety and security in those locations. So we're seeing that as a real important benefit. But I suppose the end of the trial will dictate its true success. And the most important thing for us is, you know, does the community support this technology being used in WA?
0: So just to go back, if people haven't heard about the system called, you know, there's a camera that looks at your face, my face, our faces, and is processed quickly on site, isn't it?
19: It is.
0: And so from there you can intervene on people right then and there?
19: It's a fully contained unit, so it doesn't send data anywhere else. What it does is it has 4,000 images of those with arrest warrants. It has 4,000 images of those on the child sex offender register. It compares, so it's got cameras out the front of it. It compares faces to those reference images of those 8,000. If they're not matched, not even the operator can see the identity of a person, it pixelates their face and it does not keep the information, so that's deleted straight away. If there is a match, a human looks at the two images, so the reference image and the person walking past, and then if the human decides that that is the same person, they will get out and engage that person and confirm their identity and then make the decision of what to do next. If it's an arrest warrant, they'll be arrested. If it's a child sex offender, they will go through the list of conditions that they are required to abide by being in our community and make sure they're not in breach of any of them.
0: 79 arrests made of people who had outstanding arrest warrants. That seems high to me. So they're kind of wandering around, these guys and girls, are they?
19: I think it's really effective. And one of those arrest warrants was, in fact, someone who was on an outstanding arrest warrant for over 400 days and had gone to another state to avoid detection, but had come back to Perth and wandering around in the community. They walked past the van, got pinged, and we executed that arrest warrant some 460 days after they were originally on an arrest warrant. We've had others who have been out on arrest warrant for child sex offences themselves, and, you know, they've been picked up. So this would have ordinarily taken a significant policing effort to go and locate this person. It would have taken multiple police members that ordinarily would be responding to 000 calls trying to track down these people. This van actually gives us the ability to put more police on the street and be more highly visible in responding to 000.
0: Carl, we know it went to Midland Gate. Where else has it been? What other venues?
19: So we've had it around the entire metro area, so pretty much every district. The most deployed district is in the CBD, and that's where we've had the most results. But that's probably because of the number of people that we actually do detect in one shift. The only regional area we've done is up at the races in Geraldton, and at the footy, and we look for major events in regional WA, but typically we wouldn't deploy it in regional WA. There's just not enough footfall that's around.
0: Cole, given it is overt, it's a little bit like the portable AI speed cameras that I see, and you do modify your behaviour. Just a thought coming to mind, when there's a booze bus in position, there are cars and bikes in the surrounding area to stop people who have gone, well, booze bus, I'll go down the side street. Is that in place around the facial recognition cameras? You've got resources and support?
19: So the way we set up the van, we put the van in the middle with all the cameras, and about 20, 30, 40 metres out, we put signs saying that you're about to walk into a facial recognition area. And we also have arrest teams in those locations waiting for an alert to go off. What they're also doing is observing people. And if we see someone look suspicious or read the sign and quickly do a U-turn, now that might be fine. We might just engage that person and say, hey, how are you going? Mm. You know, police are still humans. Police are trained police officers. They might ask questions of people looking suspicious in an area, and it may be nothing. It may just be an interaction with police. Let's not forget, police talk to people all day. Mm. Not everyone is a criminal, and certainly in WA, very few people are in fact criminals. Police engage with shop owners, with retailers, with members of the public, with kids. You know, they go to a coffee shop. They enjoy the company of the public. I think police engaging with people in WA is how we do our community policing. Mm.
0: So I guess the obvious question is, what is the KPI to determine if it becomes more widespread? And the other question for me is, would you pick up more people if it was covert, or is that against the rules and laws?
19: Well, it's not against the rules and laws, but personally I think an overt strategy is always the best strategy for our community. Firstly, to have trust and confidence in how policing is done in Western Australia. I prefer the van because we can put it at events, particularly where there are families and kids. And in my view, deterrence of people seeking to do harm is better than try to catch them on the quiet. And I'd rather them not go there in the first place. Mm. If we're going to have a large event in WA, why wait till something happens and go, oh, now I'll catch the person? I'd rather child sex offenders did not go to that event because they knew they're going to be questioned on the way in through a van like this. Mm. The measure of success for me, whilst we can look at the arrest stats, the number of child sex offenders being detected, the deterrence effect, for me it is about policing visibility and bringing our community along with us on the journey of using technology. That's why it is transparent. That's why we have police written all over the side. We explain what we're doing. We've got a QR code explaining it. I talk about it on the media all the time. Let's have that conversation. But I will say, when we do have it in the street, overwhelmingly the engagement with police is very positive, particularly from people with families.
0: All right, so October is the time. On police visibility, you and I have talked about this, I think at the beginning of the year, one of our staff, in fact, she was just in here, Tony, who looks after our social media, saw a group of coppers and one of them was carrying I keep forgetting what type of weapon it is called, but it's a big black gun. It's a long gun, a rifle, whatever you want to call it. And and she saw it in Coburn, in the shops at Coburn. You have been quite up front and said, listen, since Bondi as commissioner, I want to see these things in shops. Again, it's a deterrent. The people walking around are meant to engage, be friendly, have friendly demeanour. And not a week goes by, Cole, well, I don't hear a talkback call to this stage and go, hey, guess what I saw in the shops on a Sunday down the beach? So that continues?
19: It does, and they are not in the possession of every police officer. We do have specially trained police officers who carry what is a long arm, so it's an AR-15 rifle. Their job is to make sure that they are in the vicinity of crowded places or events so they can respond rapidly. Sadly, what we have seen, not just in Bondi but around the world, is that large amounts of people can be harmed or killed very, very rapidly in a matter of minutes. So it's all good and well to call a specialist team in that takes 30 minutes to get there, but the damage is done. My job as police commissioner is to keep our community as safe as possible. And the intent there is to have those police officers in those crowded places on the ground with the right weapons to prevent an attack should it occur. It is a preventative measure. I'll say this, we live in WA, I'd say one of the most safest places in the world, but my job is not to just hope for the best, it is to prepare, should anything bad happen, that I've got police officers ready to respond.
0: Cole, again, this wasn't on our list of things to talk about today, but that, can I ask where, you know, we've heard of a Hillary speech, I've seen at Hillary speech, we know about Coburn, I think they've been seen in Cottesloe and in Freo and in Scarborough. Have they gone to the regions yet?
19: Look, regional WA police already have training in AR-15s because backup and specialist units are so far away. Mm-hmm. So even our general duties police are trained in AR-15 throughout the districts. You might not see them carried as often, but they will be in vehicles. What I will say, in metro where we have a higher concentration of people and events, we will send specialist police officers based on a risk assessment to those higher concentration of crowds. Certainly events, but it may be down at the beach, it may be at shopping centres, and we will always make sure we're highly visible in that so people know. And look, we do have intelligence already of those, sadly, who are planning to do harm to others, actually comment on the fact that WA police are well-armed and well-equipped, and it would make it more risky for them to do any action in WA. And I think, for me, as terrible as that sounds, it's already people going, I'm not going to commit these things because I know the likelihood of success is extremely low.
0: Cole, I get a bit of a glimpse into your daily life and the men and women who are WA police when they're serving on the front line. I get a little glimpse every now and then. We spoke to a bloke a couple of weeks ago who'd seen some kids rob a shop in Mandurah Forum. He intervened. He probably overreached. He went out with the security staff into the car park, and one of the kids brandished a knife. And as it subsequently turned out, a day later, your copper down there, Jamie Raper in Mandurah, has charged him with brandishing weapons. And I got a glimpse into how tricky that interface can be, and how you never really know. So I wanted to ask you about that, about the crime stats, because the opposition have been saying crime's on the up and up. When you and I talk, you say no, we're on top of it.
19: Look, I think I'm going to stay out of politics, and I'll let the politicians have those conversations. But I will speak about the data. And the data, when the term violent crime is used, what they're meaning is crime against the person. We know 66 or 65% of those crimes is family violence. So that is violence predominantly occurring in a home. And I think we need to exclude that from a conversation about what's happening in shopping centres, what's happening in the streets. So we're talking about 30% of that total number. Now, that the rate of that, so as the population increases, the volume of those crimes obviously increase because there's 3 million people instead of 2 million people, and before that 1 million people. But the rate of that, the rate of violent of the in the street crime was actually higher in 2009 and 2010. But remembering, we've got social media now, so there's far more community interaction about things they're seeing they're not happy about. I would be happy with 0% crime. I think our community does not want to see violence in the streets. And the important thing is that police stamp it out and are highly visible and have the time to be out there patrolling. And this is the important point for me. So we're not stuck in an office doing paperwork. So we're not doing the job of other departments. And, you know, historically we've had a tendency to be a jack of all trades. I want our police highly visible in the street doing public safety and policing. That's what they're doing down in Mandurah. The stats don't reflect a significant increase, albeit there is a natural increase based on
0: population
19: increase.
0: All right, but so some of it just happens to be filmed, doesn't it? And the incidents we saw, you know, with that young guy outside, or in Falcon outside the fast food joints was horrific. Cole, we'll come back. We'll take a little break. We'll come back. Plenty to talk about. Cole Blanch is our special guest. He's talking to the listener of 6PR Mornings right now. It's 13 and a half minutes to 10.
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0: Cole Blanch is with us for his regular segment talking to the listeners here at 6PR on the morning program. 133-882 is the phone number. Just quickly back to Mandurah, if I can call it. The Peel District is a rapidly growing area. Spoke to your officer in charge down there. He's good enough to have a chat to us after the Mandurah Forum incident, which was different from the Falcon incident. You need another cop shop down there?
19: Look, police are doing a good job down in Mandurah District, and obviously we've also got the new Beldivis Police Station that's got a large area for expansion. We know it's a growing corridor, but certainly the police down the southern corridor do a magnificent job. They respond well. They're amazing police officers. I will say this, though, that growing crime shouldn't be a police focus. You know, you've got to look at the causes of crime and why crime's happening. And a lot of that has to do, particularly if it's youth crime, you know, what's happening in the home, what's happening with the parents, people going to school, is home a safe place to be? They're the things that address crime. We arrest people over and over and over again. You and I have had this conversation. The police are doing a magnificent job and arresting people for committing offences. It's the challenge is, why are they committing an offence in the first place? Or why do they keep committing offences? And what is the solution to rehabilitate them from doing that?
0: Cole, in the Falcon situation, and this is, you know, a 1% or something that I remember from the situation, is the parents who turned up on the day, they knew the kids from school, their kids recognised them, they knew where they were, and one of the kids was interviewed. He was the only one who was detained. He was interviewed by cops, but he was allowed to walk home. And now I'm a bit older than you, a fair bit older than you, I suspect, but is that still a thing, taking a kid home to talk to mum and dad?
19: Look, you can certainly do that. Mm. The police officers who attended, I try not to ever second guess the decisions they make. They have to make decisions about who's the victim, who's the offenders, how many people are there, what do they have to do next, what's the priority, how many other jobs might in fact be on the stack. Let's not forget, with the increase in family violence, there's probably three or four other people who are ringing 000 saying, I need help now.
0: Okay.
19: Police have... We'll tell you and we'll tell me. We're going from job to job to job. I'm pretty sure you don't want to be stuck on 000 whilst we're conveying a young person home to speak to their parents when that unit might need to be at another job.
0: Yeah.
19: I will always trust and support my police officer for making those decisions on the ground. None of us are there. They make the decisions. If we get it wrong and we do make wrong decisions, I'm still going to back my officers, because as long as that decision is made in good faith, well, then I'll support them and I'll take the blame for it.
0: Priority, time, place and circumstance. Cole Blanche is with us. Cole, the Weekend Australian and the Australian newspaper have been running hot on this story for about 3 weeks. It's the safety of children in South Hedland. Sadly, about 4 years ago, we saw a mum murder three of her kids, a woman known to be a methamphetamine addict. And now the stories are coming out that your guys up there continually attend homes where kids are left to fend for themselves. It's a complex issue. Again, it's about parents, it's about community, but it's also about agencies in Hedland and in South Hedland having the resources to attend and try to protect these kids. And the narrative that interests me, Cole, is that maybe agencies are worried about creating another stolen generation. Any comments?
19: Look, firstly, I would encourage all your listeners to go and read Sue Gordon's report from 2002. So that's over 24 years ago.
0: Mm-hmm.
19: That really describes exactly what people are seeing today, which really articulates the level of complexity in dealing with this. I know there's a hyper focus on South Hedland at the moment, but we see houses like this dotted around the state and including in Metro. There are families in distress with a lot of challenges and just fixing a family, like, it's pretty easy for everyone to say this is a problem, but it's how do you solve it? And displacement is not a way to solve things. You can't just move someone magically somewhere else and they become better. The challenge is to work on families and to give them the supports and services they need. And often during that journey, there will be hiccups, there will be hurdles, there will be problems. You and I have spoken about Kununurra and a lot of the kids in the street. The reason why they're in the street is because home is not safe. You know, it's no different there than it might be in South Hedland. These are challenges that are decades old, and government agencies are working together to try to solve those issues. But it's not something you can just click your finger and magically solve. Decades and generations of substance abuse, of violence in the home, and very serious challenges within a housing unit. We spoke earlier about the causes of crime. A lot of the causes of crime are what is happening inside a home.
0: Hmm. And I take your point about displacement doesn't work. You know, it's not a one-size-fits-all, moving a family into another house or into another town. But you also talked about priorities, Cole, and surely the priorities is protecting kids who are, you know, under 10, under 12, from what's in that home. I'm not quite sure who the lead agency is on this and how we deal with it. Taking kids away from homes is a big call.
19: It's a big step, but then you also have to ask ourselves as a community, who's willing to take on these kids? There's not a lot of people that put their hands up to do this really challenging work in looking after kids who need a lot of help and a lot of care and a lot of support. Yes, it is the responsibility of us as government agencies to work together and solve these problems. But again, there's not a huge lineup out the door of families willing to step up and do this. And more importantly, if a child is from a certain area and does have connection to family, does have connections to friends and siblings, moving them to the metro area, a few thousand kilometres from home, won't improve that child's life. So, you know, some of these things have to happen in the location they are in, and we need the people to support and help children. It sounds like an easy solution, but humans willing to step up to the plate and do this really challenging work. My heart go out to those people who are on the ground, the social workers, the child support workers. They do an incredible job with a large demand, and they work through the problems one by one. And we do that standing next to them in those meetings to hopefully come up with solutions for these families. But it's not something that we've solved since 2002, but it's certainly improved over that time.
0: Cole, we have run out of time, as we always do. We have a big Saturday coming up where people are likely to have lunch and having an aperitif as we head into the football grand final. Extra resourcing, where and when and what will you be doing?
19: Look, the commanders are all meeting this morning just to finalise the details for the weekend. Obviously, Fremantle's a big one for us, but there are a couple of areas, Yagan Square, Optus Oval, where there's going to be crowds of people. Police will be out in force. We'll also be supporting Fremantle. I think I'll make a bold statement here. If you're West Australian, we should all be supporting Fremantle in this grand final. I think it's a great thing for the state.
0: I agree.
19: Regardless of who you may barrack for, but certainly we'll be out there enjoying ourselves, but sadly, Simon, there's always a few idiots in these things, and we'll be there watching them. You don't want to get arrested on grand final day or night.
0: No.
19: So do the right thing, enjoy yourself, and look after yourself and your mates.
0: Yep, all right. Cole, good to see you. Thank you. I look forward to seeing you in a couple of weeks' time.
19: Thanks, Simon.
0: Commissioner of Police, Cole Blanche. Couple of minutes to 10. Back in a sec.
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0: Alexandra says, thank you for this segment with the Police Commissioner. Very informative about police weapon carrying and preparedness for potential violence in the community. Thank you, Alexandra. Always worth revisiting, isn't it? We're running a yes-no poll today. Are you okay with Anthony Albanese winning the Atlantic Council Global Citizen Award? The yes are 5. The no's are 88. Thanks for listening. Philippa will have the news at 10 o'clock. Then after that time, Sean McManus will join us. See if Freo win, he'll be presenting the trophy. How good. He's perfect, I reckon. Stay listening.
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9: It's 18 degrees at 10 o'clock. Good morning, I'm Philippa Maher. The Education Minister has announced a ban on smart glasses in all public schools across the state. The ban will kick in from the first day of Term 4 and apply during all school activities on school grounds and when students and staff are representing the school off-site. Sabina Winton says the tech might look cool, but there's no place for it in the classrooms.
10: We know that these devices are becoming increasingly popular and increasingly more accessible and cheap. And there is a growing community concern about the risk of careless, criminal or malicious activity.
9: Complaints about industrial damage to ancient rock art in WA's Pilbara will be heard on the global stage today. Raylene Cooper, a traditional custodian of Murujuga land, has travelled to Geneva to address the United Nations Human Rights Council. Ms. Cooper and her legal team are preparing to lodge a complaint to the council, claiming the Australian government is allowing industrial expansion to damage World Heritage listed rock art. The Prime Minister has joined world leaders in demanding tougher guardrails for AI. Nelson Scott reports.
3: Anthony Albanese and 21 other leaders have signed a statement at the UN in New York pushing for stricter AI regulations. The declaration calls for mandatory safety checks, shared global standards, and tighter oversight of high-powered AI models. Neither the US nor China have signed the statement, but Mr. Albanese argues we need to harness the technology's benefits without risking public safety.
4: Humans need to be in control.
3: The Prime Minister has also launched Australia's bid for a seat on the UN Security Council. Opposition leader Angus Taylor insists his priorities are backwards.
11: This Prime Minister should get serious about Australians' security in Australia.
3: Mr. Albanese will also receive a Global Citizen Award tomorrow. Nelson Scott, Canberra.
9: Almost all Australian women using dating apps have encountered harmful behaviour online, according to new research. Advocates are using the findings to urge the government to include dating platforms in its proposed digital duty of care laws. They say tech companies must take responsibility for user safety rather than leaving women to protect themselves. Perth TV and radio personality Gary Karfolth has died. He was 85. His media career spanned more than 50 years, beginning with Channel 7's Club 17 and expanding through the 1960s to host popular evening variety shows. He won two Logies for Most Popular Male Personality on WATV, and he helped to establish Telethon, which has raised millions over the years for research and support for sick children. He later switched to radio with a long-running sports program on 6PR, as well as hosting the station's popular afternoon slot with Jenny Seaton in the 1990s. His son Tim says the family appreciates the many tributes to his father.
12: He's a true professional. I think he helped a lot of people in Perth media, but also he's a gentleman, you know, a true gentleman. And that's what everyone seems to say about him.
9: In finance, the All Ords is up 25 points at 8,944. The dollar's buying 71 US cents and 12,701 Indonesian rupiah.
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9: The Lions are crossing their fingers for teammate Lachie Neale ahead of tonight's tribunal hearing. The Brisbane star will challenge a one-match ban for striking in his bid to play a fourth straight grand final on Saturday against the Dockers. Lions defender Ryan Lester says they'll just have to wait and see.
13: Yeah, obviously hopeful, whatever happens tonight. He's a two-time Brownlow medalist and he's one of the great players in the game. So, yeah, obviously we're hopeful he gets off.
9: That's the latest news and sport.
30: The latest 6PR sports. 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
16: Got emergency works at the moment underway on Marmion Avenue North at Romeo Road in Alkimos. The left-hand lane has been closed by Water Corp and speed reductions in place. Got a truck breakdown on Roe Highway northbound before Orong Road in Beckenham. The left-hand lane is closed by incident response. No traffic delays, keeping in mind if you're heading that way. Mitchell's cleared up now. Quinana Freeway northbound, still busy around Egertill Road. No delays, Graham Farm and Northbridge Tunnel in the city or metro. I'm Bruce Welsh on 6PR.
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9: A sunny day with a top of 22 today and a possible shower tomorrow with 21 before a partly cloudy Thursday, 22. For Friday and the weekend, possible showers, 23 Friday, 18 Saturday, 19 Sunday. Right now it's 17 degrees. 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

0: Thanks for listening in. That's our signature tune we play just after the 10 o'clock news, Downhearted by Australian Crawl. We'll come back to our political question about Anthony Albanese winning the Global Citizen Award in just a moment. Fair to say that we're about to raise the bat. We're about to pass 100, and the hundreds are the no's. People have been asking me, when are we going to speak to Jenny Seaton, given that Gary Carvalho passed and left us in the last 24 hours. We'll speak to Jen after 10:30 today, and I am looking forward to that. They're on air together for 7 years, Gary Carvalho and Jenny Seaton, during from 1996 to 2003. And who better to talk about the great fella, the amazing media personality of Gary Carvalho, than Jenny Seaton? She'll join me in just a moment. Well, the news came through yesterday that Sean McManus had been selected. If the Freo Dockers win the Premiership Cup, that it'll be Sean McManus who presents the cup. He had a great playing career, but I think it was yesterday when we saw his reaction to being told by Simon Garlick live on Nova on his radio program that he had been selected. I think then we realised he's perfect. It means so much to him. Sean McManus, the Freo great, joins us on 6PR now. G'day, Sean. Congratulations.
1: Oh. Thanks, Bowie. No, it was a really big day yesterday, mate. I really appreciate you having me on as well. It was, as you saw in that video, I was pretty emotional.
0: Have you stopped crying yet, Sean?
1: Barely. I keep getting messages from people, Simon, I haven't spoken to in ages. And, oh, God, I keep reading them. And it's love. You know, sometimes people don't tell you how much they appreciate you or they send you good stuff sometimes. We live in a society where you take the piss out of your good mates and all that most of the time. But a lot of my friends and, a lot of people have sent me really great well wishes. And, it's been difficult and I appreciate everybody. It's awesome, mate.
0: Sean, so you're 17, 18, you've won a flag at East Frio. You get signed up for East Fremantle. You get signed up for Frio.
1: Yep.
0: If someone had said to 17, 18 year old Sean McManus then, hey mate, when you're 50, you could be presenting a premiership club to this new football club that you just signed up for. I wonder what you would have thought about that. What would you have said to them?
1: Oh, I know wholeheartedly when I was playing at East Fremantle, we won all the time. So when I went to the Dockers in their inaugural year, I actually thought it'd just be the same, Simon. I thought at some stage I will be a premiership winning captain, we'll win a flag, and I'll probably win the Brownlow. That's the way you think when you're that young playing league footy and coming from a place where, well, I won every year at East Fremantle Colts Reserves League in 3 years, and I just thought that would be the way it happened, and obviously that didn't turn out at all. But to be so far down the track to get the honour to be a part of this grand final, mate, that's what was so emotional about it. I just didn't think I'd ever be in a position to be anywhere near it, to be fair.
0: Yeah, so you're thinking like an 18-year-old player, I guess, at the time. But look, it's a great testament to you, mate. You've been there in good times and bad. The highlights reel of your playing career is incredible. We will play this from when you and David Wirrapunda met up in the Derby in 2001. Have a listen.
2: Meters from goal, kicking for space. Oh, McManus! Oh my goodness!
3: He's in trouble. Paying the mark.
2: Play goes on. Rapunda hit him. He's going to what?
3: He's paying the mark. I reckon he is paying the mark.
4: Right,
3: he's
4: again
3: on the footy. Well,
2: that's amazing. Watch it again.
4: He's all right. He's having a chat. He won't want to go off. He's a tough nut, McManus.
2: Full credit to him. This could be inspirational. Fantastic effort there by Sean McManus, a co-captain with the Dockers. If he can finish it off with a goal, they'll be hard to stop. And that's a magnificent kick. It's a goal. How about that?
0: Nice to hear Dennis Cometti's voice again, Sean. But, the playing highlights are many and varied. But I think the thing that stands out is you played really a really tough era at Freo. I mean, 2001, you only won two games. And you were right there, weren't you? So there were highlights, but there were lowlights too, weren't there, Sean?
1: Yeah, absolutely, Bowie. It was a really tough time, and I learned a lot from that period. At the time, I was really young. I was a young captain, and things weren't going well. And what happens then is I was fronting the media regularly, and you take on that negativity, which is difficult to do and deal with. So it was a really tough time for us as a footy club and me as an individual. But, you know, what you learn out of that, yeah, is a fair bit. Obviously, I had a lot of empathy for all the players that played with me along that time, but the determination to get out of that hole is what drives you forward from that point on. And I think that's what made yesterday, Bowie, a really big moment for me. Thinking about all those times that you just mentioned, that, you know, it's not all roses, that's for sure, and being able to grow from that. But for the football club to come out of an era that wasn't great, and we had some winning times as well, which is great, but then the ups and downs of the whole journey to be a part of that now in 2026, it blows my mind.
0: Yeah, 50 and still doing it. How did you become 50? How did I become 63?
1: Oh, my God, I can't believe that, mate. You said I was 18 when I rolled in at the Dockers, and now I'm 50, and it's crazy.
0: One of the other highlights, this is one of my favourite quiz night questions, is in 2003, yep, round four, Freo played seven Indigenous players, Cook, Farmer, Grover, Hayden, Coops and Dion Woods, and I really enjoy and love that stat, and I think that goes to the club as well, doesn't it? How they've embraced all and sundry, which has led, you know, through ups and downs to all those great Aboriginal players, but has led to this season. And what do you like about this team, mate? What do you see in it?
1: Oh, I think that they've got all the weapons. That's the thing, Bowie. They've got guys who have got that real X factor about them. We've seen that with Murphy Reid, although his final series hasn't been great, but that X factor. But Shea Bolton, speaking of great Indigenous players, he has been electric all season long. Mm. It is incredible that way. But then you've got, Alex Pearce is 6'6" with the long mane that we get to see as a captain of the Fremantle Dockers, and Caleb Sarong and Andy and Hayden Young. The list goes on. And so many players who are just playing their part. And then I throw in the guys who have been, well, they missed out at other clubs early in their career, and they found a home at Fremantle, and they're super grateful, and they're just playing such significant roles. And that's the thing about this team that stands out to me the most.
0: I'm talking to Sean McManus. He has been chosen as the presenter to present the cup should the Freo club be successful. You know, some of your Freo brethren work here too, Matt Hayes and Dave Mundy, and they're all glowing in their praise of you, Lee Spur and others. So it's a great honour. Stay with me on this one, Sean. Just looking at your family, there's a characteristic that runs through these families, these East Freo, yeah, Freo families. The McManuses, the Regans, the Millers, the Neesham and the Kerrs. There's a characteristic in those families, isn't there?
1: Well, there is. They're a dangerous bunch, Bowie, at times, and if they're all together at the one place in Fremantle, it could get pretty loud. That'd be one thing.
0: Yeah.
1: And it can be pretty dangerous at times. There's some characters amongst them. I'm sure you've run into a few along the journey, but, there's a lot of characters amongst them.
0: There is, but I'm just making the general point that there's some personality traits that you guys share. Hey, Sean, congratulations. Really nice to talk to you today. We'll be watching from far. I'm sure you'll be nervous and emotional, but he's hoping the guys that run out, they understand that there's a whole community, a whole pile of supporters behind them from Freo and beyond. Go Freo. Go Sean McManus. Thank you for chatting to us.
1: Simon, absolute pleasure, mate. Thanks for having me on.
0: Sean McManus, Freo great character, yeah. I just was looking through his family history, and I think if anyone who's lived down that way has played water polo, been for a swim. Sean's a fitness guy too, right? Good runner, good swimmer. McManus's, Regans, Millers, Neeshams and Kerrs. There's some rogues in amongst all of that, isn't there? 133-882 is the phone number. Sean McManus. We are talking to personalities from different radios. So we're

accounting. So thank you, Isaac. Thank you, Madeline. A no from me. Great show, Simon, says Andrew. Don says absolutely no to the award. Albo has no credibility, says Don. Jenny, no way. Wayne says thank you. I'm not sure what it's for, Wayne. 133-882 is the phone number. This one here from Eddie. G'day, Eddie. Really sorry to hear of Gary Carvold's passing. I loved his afternoon shift with Jenny Seaton on PR, one of the old pros. He sure was, Eddie. We'll talk to Jenny shortly. 133-882. The no's are coming in thick and fast. Now, Ronan Keating is coming to Perth. Ronan Keating is coming to Perth. He's playing at the High Performance Centre, formerly known as Perth's Superdrome, Challenge Stadium, all of that. He's playing at the HPC. Came in this morning, and Isaac, who's working with us today, who's pretty funny bloke, he said to me, is Ronan Keating the greatest Irish musician of all time? And I said, well, there's Van Morrison, and there's The Edge from U2, and there's, you know, Sinead O'Connor, and is he any good? Is Ronan Keating any good? We've got a tune there, Robbie, haven't we? We've got a tune from Ronan. Is Ronan Keating any good? Are you going to see him? We love him in Australia because, you know, the voice coach, Ronan Keating, is he any good?

0: Who is Irish? Who is the greatest Irish musician of all time? Is it Van Morrison? Is it U2? Is it Dolores and the Cranberries? Now, Ronan didn't appear on the top 20 list, but Isaac thinks he should be. We'll come back in just a moment. 19 minutes past 10. Love to hear from you. 1-833-882. Try and win some tickets, a family pass to the show later on. Jenny Seaton after 10:30. Laurie Lawrence is coming on today as well. Laurie is concerned with regards to young West Australians and swim lessons. He'll join us. No Sebi today, so we've got a bit of a change up after 11. Thanks for listening.
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7: Yeah, so the show's nearly here, the Perth Raw Show. 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So we need you to make a cat noise. Sounds of the Show rolls on. Thank you, Tasley. Cat noise for today. So when you hear this cue to call, when you hear that, phone 133-882 and make the sound of the show for our show, which is a cat today. So from December 26th to October 3rd, Claremont Showgrounds is the venue, of course. 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That will happen later in the show today. Are you okay with Anthony Albanese winning the Atlantic Council Global Citizen Award? The yeses are 6, the noes, wowee, are 143. Good morning, Peter.
8: G'day, Simon.
7: G'day, mate. Yes or no?
8: That'd be a no from me. The only thing Albanese deserves is a smack bum. I feel that he's wrecking our country, and to run around and get plaudits from the overseas stage is all well and good, but he's destroying our country. It's an absolute joke, and he's a farce. He's an absolute liar. So, yeah, smack bum, that's what he needs.
7: All right.
8: Cheers, mate.
7: Cheers, Peter. Hard no from you. If you're asking why we're talking about this today, all the mainstream media in Australia are covering this. Latika Burke, who has, I think she's worked for our network back in the day, but she's also worked for the ABC, and she now works for Sky. She spoke to Anthony Albanese, and she asked him this question in America about his Global Citizens Award.
9: Prime Minister, here in New York on Wednesday night, you will receive an award for being a global citizen. Don't you feel like a bit of a fraud accepting this award when at home you screwed up the response to the worst massacre since Port Arthur? In the polls, you're taking Labor to 1 point shy of Julia Gillard when you rolled her, and your net negatives are worse than Scott Morrison.
10: No.
7: Knows the answer from Albo. 133-882 is the phone number. Love to hear from you today. Jill sent me a fantastic SMS. G'day, Jill. Whoever wins on Saturday at the grand final, they will be presented with the cup by a Corpus Christi boy. Either Simon Black from Brisbane or Shawnee Mack from Frio. Both Corpus Christi students. Well done, Jill. That is brilliant from you. And Jill, right back at you. So if it's traditional, it's convention for Australian Prime Ministers to go to AFL Grand Finals. I'm not sure if Mr. Albanese is back, but he will if he's back. The pre-game entertainment at the AFL Grand Final is Kylie Minogue. Have a think about that, Jill. Have a think about that. That'll be some interesting camera shots on that day if Channel 7 have got their thoughts together. So he'll be back. I'm sure he will be back. And he's a Hawthorn supporter, but Kylie will be there and Albo will be there as well. And maybe Jody. Anyway, just a thought. Thanks for sending that through. Thanks for listening. 133-882. Lots of people are saying, look, the people are voting yes for Albo getting that award, saying that he is a globalist. He doesn't listen to Australians. He won't be winning any awards from me, says Noel. Thank you, Noel. 133-882. Neville says, global citizen, I'm a no. It's about as valid as Wayne Swan being the world's greatest treasurer. Although it would appear Jim Chalmers is out to beat Swanee's record. Thanks, Neville. It's gone south, hasn't it, for the PM since the election. Chantel says, g'day, Bowie. I personally think the Corps are way better than Ronan Keating. Thank you, Chantel. Appreciate that. And others are saying The best out of Ireland would have to be Dolores O'Riordan from the Cranberries. Rest in peace. And Brennan says, Ronan Keating is the best when he says nothing at all. Are you okay with Anthony Albanese winning the Atlantic Council Global Citizen Award? Robbie, we'll take a break. We'll take a break. When we come back, Philippa Maher will have the news headlines for us. And we'll speak to Jenny Seaton. Gary Karvoff passed yesterday, and Jenny will join us after 10:30.
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11: Clearing up out there at the moment, the Mitchell Freeway flowing well, no delays there. Graham Farmer, Northbridge Tunnel looking good. A couple of incidents around at the moment. We have a breakdown on Roe Highway northbound before Orong Road in Beckenham. Traffic flowing there, but apart from that, everything else looking good, including the city and the metro. I'm Bruce Welsh from Perth's traffic leader, 6PR.
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0: bit of your correspondence before we go to the newsroom. Chris says, I've never heard so much negativity against the Prime Minister as against Albanese, and I think people voted him in not so long ago. Yeah, Chris, it's happened quickly, hasn't it? Neil says, we'll never get much needed drum lines in suburban WA because Labor and the Liberal are both scared of the Greens. Maybe One Nation can offer a better solution. Kind regards, Neil. Neil, that's a really good point. I wonder what Pauline and Mr. Hurtigan think about Sharks in WA. It's a good point. 28 minutes to 11. Let's go to our newsroom. Philippa Maher, good morning.
1: Good morning. Thanks, Simon. The Education Minister has announced a ban on smart glasses in all public schools across the state. The ban will kick in from the first day of Term 4 and apply during all activities on school grounds and when students and staff are representing the school off-site. Complaints about industrial damage to ancient rock art in WA's Pilbara will be heard on the global stage today. Raylene Cooper, a traditional custodian of Murujuga land, has travelled to Geneva to address the United Nations Human Rights Council. She'll lodge a complaint claiming the Australian government is allowing industrial expansion to damage World Heritage listed rock art. The Prime Minister has joined world leaders in demanding tougher guardrails for AI. Anthony Albanese and 21 other leaders have signed a statement at the UN in New York pushing for stricter AI regulations. Neither the US nor China have signed the statement. And in sport, the Australian Diamonds have named a squad of 14 for the Constellation Cup against New Zealand in October. Three West Aussies have been included, Courtney Bruce and Donnell Wallum, who play for the Sunshine Coast Lightning, and Sophie Garbin from the Melbourne Vixens. I have more news at 11, Bowie.
0: Thank you very much, Philippa. It is 27 minutes to 11 o'clock. The sad news came through yesterday that Gary Carvel had passed. Gary has been unwell for a period of time. He was an award-winning television presenter and a long-term part of a duo here on 6PR from 96 to 2003. Gary Carvolf was part of a very successful afternoon program with Jenny Seaton herself, an award-winning TV presenter and radio presenter. And Jenny Seaton joins me now. Jenny, I'm sorry for your loss. I wonder how you're feeling today.
2: Well, Simon, you can't get over the shock of things happening, even though we know our lifespan is limited. But when we start to lose people that made a difference through all our lives, and we talk about his family and the people that watched him on telly and listened to him on radio and do sports commentary and all that sort of thing, it's a huge part of people's lives, and it's come to an end. You know, we reflect back a little bit of radio in those days. It's still good today, don't get me wrong, but in those days we pushed the boundaries a little bit. It was there was a lot of humour. We had Barry Martin, John Watts, we had Peter Dean, John Fry. I know we're talking back then, but it was very, very funny, and they were very talented people. Yeah. It really is a big change. Yeah.
0: Bob Mormel as well. Hey, Jen.
2: Hell yeah.
0: Hey, Jen, of course, people can hear you on Curtain FM these days. You can put people together, can't you, Jenny, and hope that it works as a duo, but as a listener, and I didn't get to work with you guys here, but I listened to you, there was that chemistry you guys had was unbelievable. He had a great voice and he was funny. You've still got a beautiful voice and you're funny. Did you know straight away the chemistry was there, Jen?
2: I had absolutely no idea what to expect. One of the management came to me. I was on air on my own for 4 hours a day, till with no music. Let me tell you, that was hard work. And they said, would you like Gary Carvel to join you? I said, oh, yes, I love Gary. Mm. He's very straight. He's very serious. I mean, I don't know how this is going to work. Anyway, he did come on air, and I won't say exactly what he did ask of me, but I'll infer it. He said to me, look, I've been, just the first 5 minutes of the program, there's something I've always wanted to ask. I said, what would that be? He said, do you remember your first romantic encounter? I said, I beg your pardon. So from then on, it just deteriorated, really. I mean, he was never blatantly gross about anything. It was always innuendo.
0: Okay.
2: And he was unpredictable. Mm. And he could take people off but without offending. You know, he just had that knack. His dry sense of humour was an absolute gem. It really was, because he was the bad guy, bad cop. I was the good cop.
0: Yeah.
2: I'd stop him. Now, Gary, you can't say that. Just stop it.
0: Yeah.
2: I'll just quickly tell you another one. He was telling me about a joke he was going to say on air one morning before we went to air in the office, and it got to the end of the joke, and it was a bit risque, and I said, no, I don't think you should do that. Well, I shouldn't have said that, should I? So we get in on air, and every 5 minutes or so, he starts to tell, Gary, please don't tell it. You're going to offend. We eventually got a phone call at about, I don't know, 2 o'clock in the afternoon, a police car with police in there, and the guy said, would you mind letting him tell the end of that darn joke, because we've got to go to a meeting.
0: Brilliant. Hey, Jenny, the when I look back, I think I started in this caper in 2001. You guys were well and truly in your stride then, and the TV thing that you TV lives that you and he led before that really led to the duo we heard on 6PR. But TV was different too then, wasn't it?
2: Oh, yeah, very different. It's all very easy for us oldies to reminisce. You know, it's like the changing of movie making, going from black and white to colour and television. And we went through not the earlier days of movies, but we certainly went from black and white to colour. And, yes, things were different. I mean, those television stations and radio stations were buzzing with personalities and very talented, creative people. You know, sadly, we don't see local stuff now. And I understand what it's about. It's about the financial situation for media these days, but the public are missing out on a lot of spontaneous humour. What people love for radio, you know this, Simon, they like to laugh if it's genuine. Don't try to pretend it is.
0: Yep.
2: Make sure it is genuine, off the cuff. They like to show some empathy. They like to learn something. So there are all those things that I think used to come together from people back then, because they were just human. They weren't putting themselves on pedestals.
0: Mm. The learn something's a really good point. I believe in that too, Jenny, about discovering something each and every day. And we are live, you know, you and I still get the chance to do that every day. He loved his sport too, didn't he, Jenny? I mean, he was a fantastic sports MC on TV. But both of you guys, and I've had a lot of correspondence today, both of you guys were performers and MC performers. Live performance was your thing.
2: Yeah, oh, absolutely. In fact, Gary was involved with George Grulicic and Bob Moore, the start of the Dockers.
0: Yeah.
2: And he used to host the luncheon before the game, and he used to take me along to that, and he and I would say hi to everybody and that sort of thing. And we had the first Dockers song, you know, heave-ho, here we go. Mm-hmm. That was Ken Waltham. He was gorgeous. Yeah. Ken, he wrote that.
0: Yeah.
2: So I've been following the Dockers because of Gary and PR at the time, following them to see them get to where they are today. It's just so very exciting.
0: Lots of people have asked me, well, what time you were coming on, and I know when we do that means they're looking forward to hearing from you. Jen, just in closing, we know about the partnership and the duo, but just let our listeners know what he was, what legacy does he leave as a person?
2: Look, I think every bit of talent he had, he is leaving with everyone, because you only have to look at Facebook today to see the comments. There's hundreds of them. Honestly, I'm so surprised and delighted for him and his family to know that he has been acknowledged. A lot of people, during their time in their career, even in normal life, people don't get told they're good at something enough. They wait until they pass away. Then they say, gee, you were fantastic. How about we all start saying to somebody, without being patronising, you did a great job today. Gosh, your hair looks good. What are you wearing? Or get rid of those rubber thongs, for God's sake, you know. Why don't we be a bit more honest with people and tell them we love them?
0: Mm-hmm. Good point. And as you know, this station in particular is about opinion and mounting an argument one way or the other. And so people don't always tell you they love you when you work here, Jenny, because 6PR listeners are pretty strong-minded and pretty brutal on occasion, right?
2: Well, you know, I think that we've got armchair critics. We're always going to have that. And I think most people feel that they only have to point out the negative. But when someone passes away, they suddenly say, oh, my gosh, they were really entertaining, in this case with Gary. Mm. You know, I don't know. Gary lacked a bit of confidence, I've got to say.
0: Mm-hmm.
2: You know, he never, like I say, put himself on a pedestal. Mm-hmm. He just did what he did naturally. But for him to have that sense of humour all those years prior to going on to 6PR, he needed someone there to bounce off, and that made all the difference.
0: Yeah, and that was you. Yeah. Well, we're lucky to have heard you, and as you rightly say, it's, I think when you and I had a quick text chat last night, it hasn't been a great year for losing people like Gary and John Young, and I suppose we're getting to that age, aren't we?
2: We are. Unfortunately, it's a reality check for us all. And we all got to stop and say, well, how about my mate? I hope they're doing okay, because we can't change life, can we?
0: No, we can't. Okay. Hey, Jenny, thank you for chatting to us. Have a good show this Arvo. Thank you.
2: And you too, Simon. Thank you.
0: Take care. Jenny Seaton.
2: You do a good job, Simon. You do a good job, okay? You feel better?
0: Thank you. I do. So do you.
2: See you.
0: See you,
2: bye.
0: Jenny. Thank you. The voice of Jenny Seaton. How good is her voice? How good was Gary Carvalho's voice? Amazing natural presenter. And the duo works. We strive, I'm relatively new to this compared to some of these guys. I think I've been here since 2006 on and off. Management haven't always enjoyed me being on air, but, been here 20 years on and off. We always look for chemistry. You can hear chemistry between people, can't you? I've got a theory. Sometimes when you're listening to the radio, you respond to the chemistry as much as what they're saying. It's the impact over the content sometimes, isn't it? And he was a fantastic presenter, great sports guy, great MC, very, very nice fella. And the pairing of Jenny and Gary was awesome to listen to, wasn't it? Can tell you, we strive every day to try and replicate that kind of chemistry here on 6PR. Thanks for listening. Love to hear your thoughts. 133-882 is the phone number. That was Jenny Seaton. Currently with Curtin Radio. Anne of Ravenswood, tell Jenny we love her. We missed seeing you at Lakeside yesterday. This is Anne of Ravenswood. G'day, Jenny from Muzza, 133-882. Russell of Rockingham, he's usually pretty good and pretty much on the money, has heard that there might have been a change in the coaches at Waffle level, 133-882. Rob from Freo. Hi, Robbie. So Gary Carvalho used to imitate Howard Sattler and Rose Porteous. Very funny. Says Rob, thank you. Love to hear from you today. Carl says, Gary and Jenny were very good, spontaneous and funny. R.I.P. Jenny has a great voice for radio. She does. And she still does. 133-882 is the phone number. Are you okay with Albo winning the Atlantic Council Global Citizen Award? This is still keeping the numbers ticking over for Gainswell. Thanks to my hardworking team for maintaining the count today. Their yeses 11 and their noes are 176. 16 and a half minutes to 11. Laurie Lawrence coming up. He's worried as we head into the summer that more West Australian kids need to learn to swim. Stay listening.
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0: Imagine an early afternoon soaking in the sun, watching boats along the river horizon, and if it's a Sunday, you're enjoying $10 cocktails and indulging in half-price oysters or a $69 crayfish while the day turns to night with the shimmering city skyline as your backdrop. You deserve a destination that knows exactly how to help you unwind. The Point Rooftop Bar and Restaurant is where Perth meets the water with the best views in town. Escape to the riverside on The Point. It's on point.
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1: Yeah, Rob from Corrine joins us now. He's our winning caller and could be getting along to the show if he fulfills his broadcasting obligations. G'day, Robert.
8: Oh, g'day, Simon. How are you, mate?
1: Yeah, going very well. What I need from you, mate, is a cat sound, and you are going to the Royal Show. Fire away, sunshine.
8: Yeah. And I'm also a Freo supporter, and we put him away a couple of weeks ago, so the sound is meow, meow.
1: Well done, mate.
8: Put the cats away, mate.
1: Put the cats away. Thank you, Robert. Well done, mate. You have a family pass coming out your way. The Royal Show. Rob's brought a footy reference in. Well done, mate. Go Freo, go Rob. Hey, mate, we'll see you at the show. Make sure if we're there, if you're there at a time when we're on, come and say hello, hey?
8: Will do, mate. Thanks, Simon.
1: Thank you, Robert from Corrine. PerthRoyalShow.com.au. More show for your dough this year. Robert is our winner of the family pass. Just a reminder, our caller of the day today can win for themselves. 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That's our prize for caller of the day today. 133-882. Brad says Jenny still sounds like she's in her 20s. Got a beautiful voice, hasn't she, Brad? Really does. This is from Mick. Jenny and Gary, one of the best shows ever. Jenny was the Lisa Wilkinson before Lisa Wilkinson, and she did leave a great show overpay, ultimately. Thank you, Mick. I do remember that. 133-882. Fee of East Freo. Hi, Fee. To know from me, for yes, no question, I agree with you, Simon. Sean is a great choice as the club's cup presenter, well-deserved, and a great interview with Jenny. Love your show. Thank you, Fee. Thanks for always listening every day. Kath says, listen to Jenny Seaton speaking about Gary Carvalth was inspiring. Her message being kind to each other is so important. Thanks, Kath. And Brendan says, Bo, if I can pay you a compliment, you're 18 months into this stint on mornings, and I reckon you're representing all the things Jenny just said about a good radio show. Thanks, Brendan. You're a good fan and a good loyal supporter. Mick says, when Gary and Jenny were on together, Jenny had a special friend who lived out in the country. Gary used to call him Wombat. I'll leave the rest to you. Mick, I do know that little phrase, and it's a family show, so I do know the one you mean. Thank you. 133-882. Maggie's phoned in. Hi, Maggie.
9: Oh, hi. I'm so happy to hear Jenny's beautiful, beautiful voice. I used to listen to Jenny and Gary when my kids were young, and they always put a smile on my face. Gary was a bit cheeky, and he tried to push, you know, but Jenny was always there bringing him back, but we knew what he was getting, you know, we were there laughing with him. And I always, especially lately, funny enough, was always thinking, oh, wouldn't it be great if they brought Gary and Jenny back into 6 p.m. at some little, you know, time slot? Because, you know, it was an innocent time that we had, and we really bonded with the people on the radio. You know, Bob Mormal, all the oldies, and especially Gary and Jenny. Mm. And I'm so happy to see that Jenny, she still has that beautiful voice.
1: She still looks
9: a million
1: she's,
9: bucks.
1: She's an elegant, graceful, beautiful woman, Maggie. No doubt about that. Hey,
9: I give all my sympathy to Gary and his family.
1: Yep.
9: And please, you know, I hope to, I'd just like to tell Jenny how much her and Gary meant to me.
1: Yeah.
9: Listening all those
1: right.
9: years
1: no ago. No worries, Maggie. I'll pass it on, Maggie. And I'll, Jen and I do talk every now and then. I will pass it on. That's very nice of you. And let's not forget from that era, 30 years he's on air, Graham Mabry, how good. It's 8 minutes to 11 o'clock. Laurie Lawrence, former Olympic swimming coach, remember Laurie, and still advocating for swimming. And in this case, he's as we turn around to summer, and more of us will be heading to the pool, to the waterways, and to the beach. And Laurie joins us now. We need to continue teaching kids to swim. G'day, Laurie. How are you?
10: Good, mate. Good. Thanks for taking the call.
1: Oh, really nice to hear your voice. How's the data looking? Deaths among children under five, Laurie?
10: Yeah, the data since the year 2000, the data in the under fives is coming down. But last year, 12 little kids still drowned under the age of five.
1: Mm-hmm.
10: But the bulk of those were in that one-year-old age group.
1: Yep.
10: The little fellas.
1: Yep.
10: The ones that are getting their trainer legs.
1: Mm.
10: The ones that have got home backyard pools and they wander out and the gate's not shut and they wander in. There's a duck floating in the water. Next minute they've overbalanced and they're in. And then it's silent.
1: And that's
10: silent.
1: That's on us, isn't it, Laurie, as parents and custodians and guardians. For the older kids, Laurie, and we know a lot of people move to Australia who aren't brought up in Australian schools, maybe don't get a chance to do swimming lessons. What's your theory why we still face this decline in swimming and water safety skills?
10: I think at one stage, every state in Australia used to give their kids 10 swimming lessons every summer.
1: Mm-hmm.
10: All the governments around Australia. Now, the Tasmanian government are the only ones that give their children 10 free lessons while they're still at school.
1: Yeah, well, okay.
10: And I think if we can get back to those where the governments say, righto, it's summer, let's bus all these kids into the local pool and give them their 10 free lessons every day for a fortnight and make a difference. Get them all swimming.
1: Yeah.
10: And it certainly would make a difference to everyone all around Australia.
1: We've always loved swimming, Laurie. We've always loved you and your man, Duncan Armstrong. We love competing at the highest level. We've just seen the Comm Games where we had another blinder, one of the best ever. So there is that which pulls people into competitive swimming. But at the survival level and at the kids level, Laurie, what do you say to parents listening today?
10: Don't delay in getting your child started. We've got on the kidsalive.com.au site 5 free swimming lessons. When I say 5 free, they're just tips on video tips mm-hmm. on what are the basics of swimming lessons. What do we have to learn? How do we teach them to hold their breath? How do we teach them to go underwater? What's the key to floating? Just these things are simple, easy, and they're there free for any parent to have a look at and start lessons at home mm-hmm. with their own child. And I'm telling you, if you spend time in the water with your kids, fun time in the water with your kids, very soon they'll get a great love of the water and they'll be mobile around the pool and able to save themselves.
1: Yeah, and they'll remember it as a good thing to do with mum and dad or with
10: exactly.
1: whoever.
10: Exactly,
1: yeah.
10: Exactly.
1: So if we want to find out more about swimming to summer, Laurie, where do we go?
10: Go to kidsalive.com.au and all the information is there online for you.
1: You're right. Laurie, always good to hear your voice. You're a good fella and keep up the good work, Laurie. Thank you.
10: Thanks, mate. Appreciate your help.
1: Cheers, Laurie Lawrence, swim coach. Just keeps doing it, doesn't he? Just keeps wanting us to swim well, look after our kids. Laurie Lawrence, former coach, but swimming advocate. 133-882 is the phone number. Arnie says, Simon, you have the perfect face for radio. Wink, wink, nudge, nudge. Love your show. Thank you, Arnie. You are right. 3:30 to 11.
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1: Thanks for listening in. Today, I did my swim lessons. This is from Brian. I did my swim lessons at Crawley Bay. My teacher only had one arm. Thanks, Brian. Looked at my mum and said, how is he going to show me he went on to play water polo, says Brian. Thanks, Brian. Laurie Lawrence is a legend, says Brian. He is. Thanks for listening today. Gary says, Laurie is a legend. Amongst his skills is the way he can G up a crowd. Yep, thank you. Coming up after 11 o'clock today, Sabine Winton will join us, the Education Minister. Why the ban on smart glasses in our schools? We'll ask her that. Kaya Graves will join us as well. Got a great question for Kaya today. Did your school have a specialty course? And does your school have a specialty course? Here's Philippa.
11: People you know, news you can trust, opinions that matter on 6PR. 6PR.
18: It's 19 degrees at 11 o'clock. Good morning, I'm Philippa Maher. WA police have renewed calls for information into the suspected murder of Joshua Warnicki near Broome more than 16 years ago. The 21-year-old was last seen walking along Old Broome Road at Bagot Road in the early hours of Friday morning on February 26 in 2010. Detective Acting Inspector Jessica Sakuro says a reward of $1 million remains available for any information that leads to the arrest and conviction of the person or people responsible for Josh's death.
19: Joshua's death has always been investigated as a suspected homicide, and detectives have pursued extensive lines of inquiry to try and identify the person or persons responsible for his death.
18: Anyone with information is urged to contact Crime Stoppers. Smart glasses will be banned from WA public schools from next month, Bianca Carboni reports.
20: It's become cheaper than ever to purchase glasses with cameras and microphones. Education Minister Sabina Winton is now banning the technology from WA's public schools so students and staff aren't recorded without their consent. The devices can't be worn or even stored on school premises from the first day of term four. The ban also applies to school visitors, including parents and contractors, making WA smart glasses laws some of the strictest in the country. Principals can make exceptions for special circumstances such as medical conditions. Bianca Carboni reporting.
18: A traditional custodian in WA's Pilbara is today bringing her legal fight against the Australian government to the international stage. Raylene Cooper has travelled to Geneva with her family and lawyers to make a formal complaint about feared damage to rock art from mining activities. Australians from diverse backgrounds are being urged to sign up to be a stem cell donor. Around a fifth of the 20,000 Australians expected to be diagnosed with blood cancer this year will need a bone marrow transplant. Leukemia Foundation spokesman Bill Stavresky says they want more Australians to come forward.
21: More than 80% of current stem cell transplants coming from overseas. What we are calling is for more Australians, particularly ages of 18 to 35, to sign up and become a bone marrow donor.
18: Tributes have been flowing today for Perth media personality Gary Carvolth, who's passed away at the age of 85. Mr. Carvolth was a well-known TV figure in the 1960s, starting as a teenager on Channel 7's Club 17, before hosting various variety programs, including In Perth Tonight, and winning two Logies for Most Popular Male Personality on WA TV. He later turned to radio, where he hosted a long-running sports program on 6PR and joined Jenny Seaton in the 1990s for a popular afternoon program. Miss Seaton has told Simon Beaumont they gelled as a duo.
22: His dry sense of humour was an absolute gem. Really was, because he was the bad guy, bad cop, I was the good cop.
1: Yeah.
22: I'd stop him. Now, Gary, you can't say that. Just stop it.
18: In finance, the All Ords is up 20 points at 8,939. The dollar is buying 71.1 US cents and 12,732 Indonesian rupiah.
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18: The Australian Diamonds have named a squad of 14 for the Constellation Cup against New Zealand in October. Three West Aussies are included, Courtney Bruce and Donnell Wallace. Hollam, who play for Sunshine Coast Lightning, and Sophie Garbin from the Melbourne Vixens. And Test Rugby is in full swing this week with the Wallabies and Wallaroos in action. The Wallabies host South Africa in Perth on Sunday after the Wallaroos take on Scotland in Edinburgh. Wallaroos star prop Eva Kapani says her side is desperate to win after last week's narrow loss to France.
2: We've showed ourselves that we can do it and we can compete against the top teams in the world. I think for us, our comms and messaging has been, let's do it for 80 minutes.
18: That's the latest news and sport.
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24: Still got those emergency works underway on Marmion Avenue, southbound at Romeo Road in Alkimos. The left-hand lane closed by Watercorp. Speed reductions in place. Just take care. No delays on the Mitchell, Kwinana, Graham Farm and Northbridge Tunnel. All looking good out there now. Reed Row and Tonkin moving along nicely, as is the City and Metro. I'm Bruce Welsh on Perth's traffic leader, 6PR.
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18: Sunny for the rest of today with a top of 22, a possible shower tomorrow with 21, and then a partly cloudy Thursday with 22. For Friday and the weekend, we've got possible showers, 23 on Friday, 18 Saturday and 19 Sunday. Right now, it's 19 degrees. More news at 11.30 on Perth 6PR.
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1: Had a couple of nice chats today. Had a chat to Sean McManus. He's perfect for presenting the Fremantle Premiership Cup if and when it does happen. I liked his reaction. I asked him, you know, when you were 18, did you think you'd still be involved in the game when you were 50 and maybe doing this? And yeah, just reflecting on the passing of time. We spoke to Jenny Seaton about the passing of Gary Carvolth, which is a similar issue, isn't it? It's been a very, very ordinary year for losing, really nice people. Neil Danaher, Dennis Cometti, these are not all the same people, but you know what I mean. Mark Lane from surfing, Peter Katzenbarnes was a good fella. Gary Carvolth, and it's just been hasn't been a great year for losing, lovely people. It's just part of, this age that we're in, isn't it? 133-882. I'll bring you up to date with a yes no poll in just a moment. Joining me on the line now is the Education Minister, Sabina Winton, who has made an announcement today about smart glasses. It's an Australian first. Minister, Sabina, how are you?
28: Good morning, Simon. Good morning to your listeners.
1: Nice to talk to you. Now, I don't know much about these things other than you can buy them at JB Hi-Fi. They seem like a good, fun idea, but I guess there seems to be more to them. Why the ban, Sabina?
28: Yeah, look, you're right. They are becoming very more widely available, and to be honest, I didn't know about them till a few months ago, and I went on a fishing trip with a mate, and the mate had them on. Great device, caught me catching that fish, and it's on the record forever. But it's clear that the technology moves so fast in terms of being accessible and cheap. You know, it's now available in Kmart and other places. Yeah. And it's quite clear kids are going to start using these things more and more. And so I want to be really proactive for our schools to make sure that they don't have to deal with what we know would come if these devices were coming on onto schools to distract kids, to distract students. And so this ban is really important to let everyone know, students, teachers, anyone who's coming on site, parents, that these devices have got no place in our school to distract us.
1: Yeah, that was my next question, Minister. Who does the ban apply to? So mums, dads, grandparents, carers and teachers, adults, you're saying no smart glasses anywhere?
28: No, including contractors and including when you go, you know, on a school excursion. I want kids to be focused on learning and having a good time doing that. And I want the same for teachers and principals. They've got much more important things to worry about than managing, you know, the fallout of these things, which, you know, I was young once, could be considered a really novel, fun piece of, equipment. But we know what will happen. And, you know, we just want to lighten the load on teachers in our schools, and I think just sending the message clearly, don't bring them onto schools, is the way to go.
1: So, Sabina, what's the issue? And again, I don't know much about them. It's like we're recording a lunchtime fight or, recording something sexual in nature or going into the toilets with them. What are the dangers? What could kids be recording and where could it be published? How do they actually work?
28: Yeah, so I don't have them, but they work like a lot of other devices that they record video, audio, and you can, you know, live stream with some of these devices. So really, they're not a device that should be in schools in the hands of anyone, whether you're a young person or an adult. Mm-hmm. We want people to be focused on what we go to school for. And, you know, in many instances, it will probably, you know, would be kids having a bit of fun with them because they're a novel tool, but we know that they can also lead to some, potentially some pretty harmful situations where children and staff and parents' privacy and safety is put at risk by these devices.
1: And again, I know I'm sounding like a boomer here, Minister, but I haven't ever used them or even seen my mates using them. But do they come in sort of prescription glasses, optical glasses, reading glasses, as well as sunnies?
28: Yeah, they do, and that's why we've sort of got a bit of an exemption, given, you know, principals the authority to be sensible about this. If there's a particular medical need and a student or a staff member requires them on that basis, I know they are a particularly helpful device for some people with particular special needs. Of course, that'll be an exempting factor. But in terms of the novelty, there is no situation in which a student, a teacher or a parent should be recording what's happening in school, whether it's socially or whether it's in the classroom. It's just not the place for it.
1: This is Sabina Winton, the Education Minister. Minister, schools come in different sizes, shapes, religious denominations and the like. Do you know if independent schools are looking at this as well as our public schools or Catholic schools?
28: I meet with CIWA and AISWA regularly. There's strong policies around devices and mobile, you know, and other sort of air watches, etc. And so I know some of them have already sort of gone that way in terms of banning these devices. But I'll leave that up to that sector to, you know, come to a position. But clearly this is sort of an emerging technology that poses particular risks for our schools, and I want our schools to be able to get ahead of the game, to be able to continue to focus on what they do, and that we back our principals and the community at large know it's not negotiable. These devices have no place in our schools.
1: Again, schools to have different ways of dealing with mobile phones, for example. How do you think they'll deal with it? Like, hand your glasses in at the start of the day, or, you know, just don't get them out of your bag. How will they police it?
28: Yeah, and so this is a clear distinction. So many schools, you know, since 2020, we've had the phones away policy, and you're right, different schools manage it in different ways in terms of storing the devices. But when it comes to smart glasses, I do not want an additional impost on our schools. These devices don't have any reason to be in school, and schools are not going to manage them by storing them for students. They should not come in. Should not come onto schools in the first place. Teachers and students have got better things to do.
1: From when, Minister?
28: This will start. So the Director General has communicated to schools this morning to get schools ready. There's a communications and support package going out to schools so that they can communicate it with their communities, and it will start for day one next term.
1: Yeah, all right. Sabina, I reckon you know I'm going to ask this because I've asked you it a couple of times before. You've just been fishing. How's your battle with the darts and the durries going?
28: The battle is real.
1: Okay. Still ongoing, huh?
28: And I appreciate I appreciate the question, as do many people who care for me deeply. It's a question that needs to be asked of people with an addiction regularly.
1: Yep.
28: It's real.
1: Yeah, all right. I hope you don't mind me asking. Good luck.
28: Thank you. I appreciate it. And go the Dockers.
1: Thank you for the chat. Did you catch any fish?
28: I did. I caught a magnificent blue bone that is now on film, thanks to these devices used in an appropriate setting. So I don't want to diminish or criticise anyone who has these devices. They can be a great bit of fun in social settings and a variety of settings, but clearly not in our schools.
1: Yeah, I like it. Get on with learning, kids, and forget about the smart glasses. Thank you for the chat, Minister. All the best.
28: Appreciate it. Thanks,
1: Simon. Bye. Sabina Winton, the Education Minister, long-term educator, so still battling. This says the battle is real, so the battle to give up the ciggies continues for the minister. Punching darts, breaking hearts, as my middle child would say. 16 minutes past 11. No Sebi Clark this week. Today is normally the Boomer and the Boy day, so Sebastian is on the road in the Backchat Santa Fe, heading across to Melbourne. If you didn't hear Brekkie this morning, stayed in Norseman overnight and left early this morning to make his way to Ceduna, I think. So a 12 and a half hour drive for Sebi today. We might try and catch up with him. Certainly can follow his exploits on 6PR Breakfast on our Facebook page and on Backchat as well. So Backchat are publishing plenty of video. Well done to Scully for getting him in the car. 133-882. No Sebi, but I did want to talk about an intergenerational issue. When I went to school, there were very few schools, this is high school, very schools that were specialty schools. I'm going to talk about specialty schools next with Kaya Graves. Was your school a specialty school? Is your school a specialty school? Mine wasn't. And I don't think there were too many that were. Drove past Morley

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10: 133-882 is the phone number. Back in my day, and this is often the subject of choice when I have Sebby Clark on the show for the Boomer and the Boy. We talk about the different thing. He's a Gen Zer. I'm a Boomer, technically by definition. I don't reckon we had specialty schools, that many specialty schools back when I went to high school. 133-882. Julie says, are you putting down Morley High School, Simon? My partner says you can take the girl out of Morley, but you can't take Morley out of the girl. I'll never forget the gravel widgy road. What's that, Julie? The gravel widgy road. My special friend spent some time at Morley, Julie, so if she's listening today, that's why I'm always having a crack at Morley. Morley versus Quinana and all that. 133-882. Kai Graves will join me in just a moment. The number of schools in WA that do have specialty programs has increased. It's a modern thing. It's a thing that people like Sebby Clark and others, get the benefits out of. Quinana was not a specialty school. Kai went to Lynwood. I wonder if Lynwood had a specialty program. Carolyn in Albany, how are you?
11: Ah, good morning, Sam. How are you? How's the back?
10: Back's not bad. Yeah, and back's not bad. There's a few little bits and pieces falling off, Carolyn.
11: When you get to your age, Simon, you expect, don't you?
10: Yes, you do, Carolyn. Now, how's Albany today?
11: Oh, overcast, Simon. Okay. We're wanting rain desperately, Simon, desperately.
10: Okay.
11: Simon, great interview with Laurie Lawrence. It's a sad reflection on society, isn't it, when he tells us how many babies or children have drowned, and yet our beloved, no, that was a bad word to use, our dear Prime Minister gave $6 million to a Marrickville Golf Club. He couldn't find it. It was a grant. He couldn't find it in his heart to give money, allocate money to various states, all states, so they can save children, the future generation.
10: Yeah, really good point, Carolyn. Good point about priorities. We're getting a new rugby

0: rugby league team in Papua New Guinea as well, Carolyn, which that to me is one of the bigger misses and a strange set of priorities. Did you have swimming lessons provided free at school or over the holidays?
1: Yes, I did.
0: Yeah.
1: No, yes, I did. Yes, I did. And I'm going back a long, long time, Simon.
0: Yeah. Right.
1: So, yes, it was. And I think it's very important that children, especially in Australia, and with all the new people migrants coming into Australia, they should be taught it. And it should be a priority.
0: Yeah.
1: A priority.
0: Yeah.
1: Not golf clubs.
0: Yeah, good point. Thanks. Always good to hear your voice, Carolyn. Thank you, Carolyn Albany. That's a really good point, isn't it? That's our poll today. Ooh, yeah, the numbers are extraordinary. Are you okay with Anthony Albanese winning the Atlantic Council Global Citizen Award? The yes are 34. The no's, Robbie, what's the no's, mate? Really?
2: 271
0: for the no's. So, once again, people voicing their disappointment on Albo. Now, Kai Graves is the head of the Principals Federation Specialist, and we're talking about specialist schools in WA with Kaya. Today. G'day, Kaya. How are you going?
3: Morning. I'm good, thanks.
0: Now, would you have rather gone to Morley High School, Kwinana High School or Linwood High School if you had your time again?
3: Linwood. Linwood all the way.
0: Did it have a specialty program?
3: It did not.
0: Yeah, okay. No, mine didn't either.
3: It wasn't a thing. So when I was going through high school, special schools or specialist schools weren't a thing.
0: Yeah. So I drove past Morley. And there's a few Morley people listening today, Kai, so I'm having a little drive-by on them. Morley's got a big sign it's got a big fence for a start, Morley High School, one of the biggest fences I've ever seen around a school. But it's also got a big sign that says aviation, so it has an aviation program. How prominent are these in your schools? What are your principals doing?
3: Specialist programs are department endorsed and they hold a really specific role, I think, or have a specific role in public education. And there's a range of different specialty programs. There's industry-based like aviation, but a number of elite sporting programs also are specialist programs that are aligned to clubs. And premier sports teams in the state. And it's important that our young people are able to access some really specific or targeted education and training in areas of interest to them. And these specialist schools allow for that.
0: Yeah. No, it's a good thing. No doubt about it. I guess, and some people do get their kids to go to, John Curtin, or to Kent Street has an aviation program as well. The aviation classes are at Trinity, Melville, Kent Street, Kinross. So Kai, how do parents get around the kind of the boundary ideas of going to a specialty school? How does that part of it work?
3: So specialist schools, as part of the enrolment process, are separate. There's an application process for specialist schools, and it's done on an application process, and that would include for sport. It may include, for example, doing tryouts and trials.
0: Yep.
3: To access the program. So it's not about being in area for a specialist program. It's actually about applying for a specialist program and a school having a space in their program.
0: Yeah, and demonstrating some prowess somehow?
3: No doubt. Absolutely. That's important.
0: Yeah. All right.
3: Yeah.
0: Okay. All right. We'll see what our listeners think. Kaya, always good to talk to you. It just happens that we've had back-to-back education interviews today. It's just when the minister was available. From the Principals Federation point of view, the smart glasses ban, are you on board? Have you worked out how you're going to do it?
3: Yeah, so I think it's actually a nice thing to see that in education we're being proactive for once in the area of technology. I think you and I have had conversations previously where rules or guidance have come in for schools after the horse has bolted, a bit like with mobile phones and other types of technology that have, let to head in heaps and bounds. I think this is an instance where proactive approaches are good. It's really important that, you know, for the safety of young people and staff, that we're getting ahead of the curve so that we're actually protecting people from potential harm that this type of technology could cause.
0: Not a bad thing, putting kids at school to learn things. That's a very basic way of saying it, but putting kids' education and learning as a priority is not a bad thing, Kaya.
3: It's a great thing.
0: Yeah, sure is. Hey, really nice to chat to you. I'm going to throw the lines open and ask our listeners what specialty program they had at their school. Thanks, Kaya. Always enjoy our chats. Thank you.
3: Thanks, Simon. Bye.
0: See you. Have a good day. Kaya Graves, head of the Principals Federation. So she's okay with a smart... with this ban on smart glasses. They come as reading glasses, prescription glasses, but also as sunglasses. Did you have a specialty course at your school? I didn't. Kaya Graves didn't. Morley have now got an aviation program, which is good. 29, one of the big schools of the northern suburbs, 133882. Philip, are the biggest school in WA, is it Churchlands? 3,000 kids?
2: It used to be Churchlands. It could still be.
0: Yeah. Yeah. Where did you go to school?
2: Huge. I went to Siena Ladies College.
0: Oh, okay. Yes.
2: Which is now Newman, basically.
0: Yes. Yep. Okay. Mm-hmm. Yeah, my kids went to Newman. Mm. Bruce, did you go to school?
4: I'm tertiary educated, mate. I went to three different schools.
0: What does Brad Hardy say? I went to school for lunch. You'll hear Bruce's voice in just a moment. The yes, no poll today, and I won't ask my two guests which way they're going to vote. My colleagues, are you okay with Anthony Albanese winning the Atlantic Council Global Citizen Award? The yes are 35. The no's are 294. Thanks to Maddie and to Isaac for counting them. That's been a big job. Graham, Michelle, stay there. We'll get back to you in just a moment. You may have seen overnight that the Premier Science Awards have been awarded, and Kit Prendergast, who's well known for her work in early education around bees, is going to join me in just a moment. She has picked up an award in the Premier's Science Award. So we'll chat to Dr. Kit in just a moment. Let's take pause. Let's go to our newsroom here at 6PR. Philippa Ma, good morning.
2: Good morning. Thanks, Simon. WA will soon have the country's strictest laws around smart glasses in schools. The wearable technology can't be used or stored on public school premises from the first day of term four. WA police are again calling for information as they continue to investigate a cold case murder of a man near Broome more than 16 years ago. Joshua Warnicki was found dead in the early hours of Friday, February the 26th in 2010. He was last seen walking near Old Broome Road and Baggett Road in Broome. A reward of $1 million remains available for any information that leads to the arrest and conviction of the person or people responsible. Australia is facing a critical shortage of stem cell donors from diverse cultural backgrounds. According to a new study, people from certain ancestry groups have just a 1 in 10 chance of finding a full donor match, and the Leukemia Foundation is now urging people to sign up to become a donor to help close the gap. The Lions are just hours away from finding out if teammate Lachie Neal can overturn his one-match ban for striking. He's heading to the tribunal this afternoon, and he is hoping to be able to play a fourth straight grand final on Saturday. John will have more news at midday.
0: Thanks, Phil. See you tomorrow morning, hey?
2: Yep.
0: 133-882. Bruce, sad day today. We learned overnight that Gary Karvov left us. That has impacted on you.
4: Well, it has, yeah, because I worked with him here for many years as well. But I think Jenny just summed it up perfectly, and his son this morning said he was just a gentleman. Mm. He was just a really nice guy. Mm. And in fact, he went off and did many various jobs after he left radio, and one of which he had a hairdresser's in Mount Lawley.
0: Did he really?
4: Yeah, it was like one of those turn up and get your hair cut.
0: Barber's a barber.
4: Yeah. But he never worked in it. He had a little PA and used to stand in the shopping centre and just...
0: Spruik.
4: And I used to go there. And as you know, I'm in Hillary's, but I used to go there just to support him and get my hair cut there.
0: Yeah, lovely bloke, wasn't he?
4: Not that I've got much to cut, but...
0: That would have been a quick job. It's 27 minutes to midday. This is 6PR Mornings.
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4: We are accident, incident and breakdown free at the moment. No delays on the Mitchell, Kwinana, Graham Farm and Northbridge Tunnel. You get a good run across the Narrows and the Causeway in and out of the CBD. And no reported delays throughout the metro area. I'm Bruce Welsh on Perth's Traffic Leader, 6PR.
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0: No Sebi Clark today. He is driving over to Melbourne for the grand final in the back chat Hyundai Santa Fe, and you'll hear him on Brekkie tomorrow morning, I reckon. Yes or no, a question for Gameswell today. Are you okay with Anthony Albanese winning the Atlantic Council Global Citizen Award? The yes are 35, the no's are 294, if you don't mind. We will talk to Dr. Kit Prendergast in just a moment. She picked up an award in the Premier Science Awards. Sort of published today in the paper, and we'll talk to Dr. Kit Prendergast in a sec. Did your school have a specialty program? Mine didn't. G'day, Graham.
14: G'day. So, how are you, mate?
0: Yeah, good, thank you.
14: Okay, I only caught the tail end of it. I've been out in the garden listening to you this morning.
0: Yeah.
14: My son went to Morley High School in the aviation in 1993.
0: Oh, really?
14: Yeah. There was two things. There was one in aviation and one was in communication and television radio.
0: Yeah, wow.
14: Okay. Back in 63.
0: Yeah.
14: And he got his scholarship through ANSET.
0: Yes.
14: And ended up getting his solo pilot license when he was 16.
0: Yeah, okay. Oh, brilliant, Graham. Thanks for the call, mate. That's good to know. What does he do now?
14: He's in the oil and gas industry and he lives in Norway. Working over in Norway.
0: All right. All right, mate. Well done. That's a high
14: You don't want to know how much they're paying for a litre of gas over there, mate. I'll tell you.
0: As in a lot or not a lot?
14: Well, that's more. It's about just over $4.20 a litre.
0: Oh, yeah. Okay. All right. Hey, Graham, nice to talk to you, mate. So having a bit of fun at Morley's expense today. Because my special friend went there. So thanks, Graham. Cheers. I was going to make my yes-no question tomorrow. Should Morley senior high school students be allowed to fly planes? That's the thought. Only joking. Hello, Michelle.
15: Hi, good morning. How are you going?
0: Good. Your specialty school.
15: Yeah, so my daughter went to Lynwood High and was in the soccer specialist program.
0: Ah, yeah.
15: But she's always been a footy girl, AFL girl, so she now attends Darling Range, which has been fabulous for her footy skills, and hopefully one day we'll see her in the AFLW.
0: Yeah, fantastic, Michelle. Is that is Darling Range Byford or Forestfield.
15: Yeah,
0: gotcha. Okay. Thanks, Michelle. Cheers. Thank you. Good luck. What's her name, Michelle?
15: Taylor. If only they had them when I was back in school. I'm a bit jealous.
0: I know a few girls who would have loved to play footy with a proper pathway when they're at school. Thanks, Michelle. I know Comet.
15: No worries.
0: Cheers. Comet Bay in Mandurah, or, you know, sort of on the way to Mandurah, in that sort of, I think it's Singleton, Medora, Golden Bay area, Comet Bay. Is a footy specialist program, I think. Thanks for listening in. Ben says, "G'day, Simo. I went to Como High with a specialist hockey program." Thanks, Ben. Yeah, you had the artificial turf early, didn't you? Love to hear from you today. this one here from Dave O. "We didn't have any special programs out of school. We just had special people like Steve Butler." Thank you, Dave O. Thanks for your correspondence. Dr. Kit Prendergast picked up an award this week as the Early Career Scientist of the Year. Many of our listeners would know Dr. Kit as a scientist who's very interested in bees, and she's won the award for that, and she joins us now. Dr. Kit, how are you?
16: Absolutely buzzing about this award still. It's been unreal.
0: Hey, yeah, well done. What is it?
16: Thank you so much.
0: Why have you won it, do you think?
16: So I guess like various criteria, things like publication records, and I love writing and I love research, so I've actually published over 80 peer-reviewed scientific articles so far since 2016. And, you know, in addition to my scientific research, I'm really passionate about sharing science with the community, so that science engagement component as well.
0: Yeah.
16: And, I guess I think my passion as well for science and for native bees, and making sure that everyone is aware about native bees and how we can best support them.
0: Mm. So I know you are passionate about it. I think I read somewhere you've got a tattoo of two bees trying to make little bees on your shoulder. I think I read and saw that somewhere. Hey, Kit, where did the bee thing start for you? Was it the movie? Was it David Attenborough? When did it start?
16: Oh, definitely not the movie. I haven't even watched all of B movie. I started watching it. It was so scientifically inaccurate. I couldn't finish.
0: It's funny.
16: So I actually didn't know that there were native bees until I was in university. And I think that's really sad, because native bees are not aggressive like honeybees, and, you know, obviously they're indigenous to Australia. And so I'm sad that I missed out on that. And because of that, I've actually written and illustrated some children's books about native bees, so kids can get into native bees and learn about them and go out bee spotting from a young age. I got into native bees when I'd actually finished my undergrad and I was thinking about PhD projects.
0: Mm.
16: And I saw some photographs of native bees at a WA Naturalist Club event, and thought that they were really fascinating and cute, and wanted to learn more about them and wanted to save them. So, yeah, it came quite late on, I suppose, in my career. When I did my honours research, I actually studied horse behaviour. So a big flip from horse behaviour to native bee conservation, but now they're very much part of my life. I still love horses, but native bees are my mission.
0: Yeah, they are. Yeah, completely different worlds, aren't they? Hey, Kit, how are we going bee-wise? And I take your point about scientific inaccuracy, but I suppose the premise of the bee movie was look after them. We need to look after them, need more of them. Sir David Attenborough said the same thing. How are we going, honeybees and native bees?
16: Yeah, so honeybees get the limelight, but they are an introduced species in Australia and can actually harm our native bees.
0: Yep.
16: In Western Australia, honeybees are doing really well.
0: Yep.
16: We don't have varroa mite here yet, so we're not seeing, you know, the losses that we hear about in the eastern states. And either case, there's no risk of honeybees going extinct.
0: Yep.
16: With our native bees, there is a risk of them going extinct, and a lot of the, you know, outreach and attention on saving the bees is on honeybees, and what helps honeybees doesn't necessarily help our native bees. Some of our native bees in Australia, in like Australia and West Australia, really specialise, and they will only forage on, say, native pea plants or eucalypts, or there's a really, really specialised bee called Calathan, a bee that forages just on Calathan, this quadrifidus, called Euhasmia tubulifera. And so if we don't have that plant, that native bee can't survive.
0: Okay.
16: So our native bees, because they are so closely tied to our wildflowers, because there's been a lot of loss of habitat, you know, for agriculture, for urbanisation, for mining, they're not doing so well. And you know, part of the tricky thing is that because they're not being monitored, we don't even know their full extent of their declines, and there's undescribed species, so we could be losing species before they're even known. So it's a scary situation, but the good thing is that we know enough to act, and we know what we need to do to conserve our native bees, which is planting those native plants that the specialised bees need, making sure that we keep healthy bushland and create healthy habitats for our native bees within our gardens.
0: Yeah, nothing better than when you plant a native plant and it flowers, and you can hear bees in your plant. In the I've got some flowering gums and I love hearing the bees in there. A lay question, if I may, when my verge grows those yellow weeds, those dandelion weeds or whatever they are, I think they're dandelions. What bees are foraging or feasting on them? Are they honey or are they native?
16: They're predominantly bee honeybees. Honeybees are super generalists, and because they're exotic and the weeds are exotic, they, you know, both go hand in hand. And I'm actually in the middle of doing some bee surveys at the moment, and we know the gladiolus, those pink weeds, are a real menace to our bushlands, and honeybees are the only bees that are going there and pollinating them, so
0: you
16: know, facilitating weeds. With those yellow ones, the cape weeds, I have forage on them, so you know, don't go spraying your garden with pesticides and herbicides. But if you know, pull out some by hand and just make sure that the native plants get a good foothold, then you know, that will help our native bees.
0: Yeah, this is Dr. Kit Prendergast, who's picked up a Early Career Scientist of the Year award in the Premier Science Award, and is talking to us now. I didn't realise that there was. I mean, you're being polite and diplomatic about it, but there's quite a beef there, isn't there, between the honeybees and the native bees. There's a lot of work to be done.
16: Yeah, there's a lot of work to be done, and hopefully I'm helping get that work done, and communicating with the rest of the scientific community and the beeple, which it's a portmanteau of bee and people, that they're like bee people who think native bees are cool and are getting on board, you know, reaching out to schools. Yep. I've been doing a lot of school visits because this is, you know, a big issue, but with all of us working together, armed by the best available science, we can really make a huge difference.
0: Yeah, I think you're tailor-made for this, Dr. Kit. Keep up the good work. When you put in your tax return this year, did you put bee scientist or circus performer? What'd you put in? What's your main bag these days?
16: Scientist is still my main vocation, but I still do the circus. I unfortunately have osteoarthritis in my shoulders, so it's I don't know the longevity of it, but I'm going to keep on dressing up as a bee and doing fun performances and my comedy show, The Birds and the Bees, for adults, and doing my Amy the Amygdala storytelling sessions for kids.
0: Yep.
16: So, I'm never going to give up that circus fun side either.
0: Yeah, well, you're a worthy recipient, a worthy winner of the Early Career Scientist of the Year, Kit, and keep up the good work, hey? Go get them.
16: Thank you so much.
0: Cheers, Dr. Kit Prendergast, live wire, as you can hear. And, yeah, so there's beef between the honeybees and the natural bees. It was a worldwide campaign that Sir Richard Attenborough, Sir David Attenborough, championed. And, of course, we had the movie come out at the same time, but that was their honeybees. So I guess it's as simple as providing them with food and with canopy to help further the cause. Dr. Kit Prendergast, winner of Early Career Scientist of the Year. No Sebi Clark today. That's why we've interviewed Sabina Winton, Kai Graves and Dr. Kit Prendergast today in the absence of Sebi. We'll come back in just a moment. Thanks for being part of our poll today. Are you okay with Anthony Albanese winning the Atlantic Council Global Citizen Award? The yes are 35. Can't believe this. The no's are 315. Wowee. We'll come back in just a moment. We'll come back to the calls. Did your school have a specialty course? Stay listening.
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0: Go back to the phones in just a moment. We're asking the question, did you have a specialty course at your school? One to Kelmscott High School says, Peter, with a school farm at the metro area.
28: Cool.
0: Hello, Todd Johnston.
28: Hello, mate.
0: How are you?
28: School farm.
0: Yeah.
28: Free veggies.
0: Yeah, it's good, isn't it? Darling, I can't read that. Warwick Senior High School has a specialist approved program for Aussie Rules football, boys and girls, supported by the WA Football Commission. That's good. Thank you, Leslie. Did you have a specialty school, a specialty course at your school?
28: Lunchtime. Lunchtime.
0: Yeah.
28: Everybody exceeded at lunchtime.
0: Yes.
28: And also, some of the guys did well at Wagging School. That's another story. But it wasn't me. I was a conscientious...
0: I imagine you
28: objective.
0: would be always your subject. I'd imagine you would have been good at school.
28: Oh yeah, I had pressure. You know, Dad reminded me on many occasions. I was good at school.
0: When did you play in the school band?
28: Yeah, I did. Oh. Yeah, I, and theatre. I did theatre in the school.
0: It's in your genes.
28: Yeah, I was a tree. I think I started really well, you know, that wasn't in primary school. That was in, I wanted to do theatre in high school and I got the role of the tree. Wow.
0: And look at you now.
28: Yeah, nothing but splinters.
0: We'll go back to the callers in just a second. What do you have for us this afternoon?
28: Today it's World Rhino Day. We're going to talk to the hardworking team at the Perth Zoo. Mm-hmm. We're also going to talk to Mr. Greg Pierce, who was a great friend of Mr. Gary Karboff. Yeah. I've got a really heavy heart today because I used to listen when I was a young fella to the wonderful Gary and Jenny on 6PR.
0: Yeah, me too.
28: I'm doing their slot and I feel a bit funny about it today.
0: Yeah.
28: And I just want so many listeners to come and join us with their beloved memories of Gary. I think that'll be wonderful. I'm looking forward to talking to Greg Pierce as well. Mr. Gary Bilby will talk to us about animals that are doing weird stuff around the planet as a result potentially of climate change. I don't know. We'll have to find out more. And if you want to buy some Frio merch, I think I found a spot.
0: Oh, really? Oh, good.
28: Yeah.
0: Yesterday on the show, Todd, we learned that there's a white peacock at UWA, and I made the mistake of saying I think it's the only one in WA.
28: Oh, no.
0: But they're at Ellenbrook. Mm-hmm. They're at Caversham Wildlife Park. Mm. And there might be some on some farms in Badgingarra.
28: Mm.
0: So that's – our listeners always know, don't they?
28: Of course they do.
0: Yeah.
28: Why are you asking? Are you thinking about sort of getting one for the slugs and the snails in the backyard?
0: No, I saw this one at UWA called Puck. He's been stealing students' chips. And I thought, I like that.
28: Yeah.
0: But as it turns out, there's more than one.
28: Excellent news. Thank you. Nothing but the best on your program. Mm. This is my favourite program next to mine.
0: Okay.
28: Thanks very much.
0: It's my favourite. Yours is my equal second favourite.
28: Oh, thanks very much.
0: Ring the Walkley Foundation. 133. Thank you, Todd. Todd Johnson with the long lunch between 12 and 3. Todd will give away a family pass to the Royal Show as well. G'day, Tony. How are you, mate?
1: I'm all right, Simon. How are you?
0: Yeah, good. Thank you.
1: I went to high school. I went to Perth Modern Senior High School, which is a scholarship school now.
0: Did you?
1: It wasn't back in the early 90s.
0: Yeah.
1: But in the early 90s, the school had a specialty for kids that didn't speak English.
0: Yeah.
1: So they would teach them basically took equipment to get into mainstream school. So that's where I went to.
0: Really?
1: For year eight.
0: Yeah.
1: ILP it was called.
0: Yeah. Oh, that's cool. And you taught.
1: And then went to school.
0: Okay. So you taught English in the 90s.
1: Yes, so it was a specialty program, specialty area of the school where they teach you English and prepare you for mainstream.
0: Yeah, okay. And you taught it or you were taught it?
1: No. I was a tender. I was a student.
0: You were a student, yeah.
1: When I came to Australia.
0: Can you still speak your native tongue?
1: Oh, 100%.
0: Yeah.
1: Yeah, 100%. I was only 14 when I came, so.
0: Croatian, huh?
1: Croatian, yes.
0: Yeah. All right, mate. All right. Hey, nice to hear from you, mate. Thank you. Have a good day, Tony. See you, mate. Tony from Baldives. I met Tony at a nursery one day. Tony's a Croatian and he's huge. 133-882. Ben says it took three professionals to cover for one Seb Clark. He'll be happy to hear that. Not if I don't tell him, Ben. Thanks for listening in today. Did you have a specialty program at your school? Thanks for being part of it and letting me know. Simone says the Morley Aviation Program. My husband taught the aviation program. I believe it was set up by a gentleman called Bill Blom. He's produced a lot of successful pilots. Thank you, Simone. It's very nice to hear from you. Paul says, what's the best thing to come out of Morley? Morley Drive. Thanks, Paulie. I'll come back and let you know the result of our poll. Thanks, Robbie. The poll has gone off today, exceeded our expectations. Exceeded our wildest expectations. 3.5 to midday.
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0: Well, we unskinny Bob. Thanks, Robbie. Are you okay with Anthony Albanese winning the Global Citizen Award? The yes are 35, the no's are 316. I'm trying to find some polite ones. I'll just go with this one from Die High, Simon. I do not support Anthony Albanese on this award. That's one of the more polite ones. Thanks, Di. Thanks for being part of it today. Thanks to Games World. Call of the day today is Paul Cannington, who suggested a new approach to sharp mitigation. Thanks, Paul. You're going to Wanneroo Botanic Gardens mini golf, mate. Hope you enjoy that. Coming up next, Todd Johnston with the long lunch. Tomorrow on the program, Jason Featherby and Basil Zemplis, the leader of the opposition. We'll see you at 9 o'clock.
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31: 19 degrees at midday. Good afternoon, I'm John Nichols. Teachers are welcoming a crackdown on smart glasses in WA schools. Students, staff, parents and contractors will be banned from wearing or storing the devices on school premises from the beginning of next term. Kaya Graves from the Principals Federation says it's good to see the state government acting swiftly.
32: I think this is an instance where proactive approaches are good. It's really important that for the safety of young people and staff that we're getting ahead of the curve so that we're actually protecting people from potential harm that this type of technology could cause.
31: Police Commissioner Cole Blanche says as the technology becomes more accessible, it's important to consider privacy laws.
33: Many devices, including glasses, can be used to record people covertly. And I want to be very clear about this. I've been against the law for a very long time about having a private conversation with someone without their consent and recording it. And I think that's probably the public messaging, is that if you're doing it, it's illegal.
31: A 15-year-old who sent two Perth schools into lockdown has been let off with a warning. He was arrested yesterday afternoon following reports that he was carrying a weapon of some kind around Byford. Police say there's insufficient evidence and they've released him with a juvenile caution for failing to obey an order given by an officer. Education Minister Sabina Winton is happy the situation was resolved swiftly and safely.
34: Violence has absolutely no place anywhere in our community and particularly no place in our
5: our schools, bringing a weapon onto a school site is absolutely unacceptable.
31: WA Police have joined forces with Federal Police, Border Force and the Criminal Intelligence Commission in a week-long crackdown on organised crime. Almost 5 kilos of meth has been seized in WA, along with several other hard drugs, more than $500,000 in cash, 8 firearms and 2 cars. More than 200 West Australians face more than 650 charges. Perth media legend Gary Karvov has died at the age of 85. He started his career in the early 60s on Channel 7's Club 17. He moved on to host evening variety programs, including In Perth Tonight, and he won 2 Logies as the most popular male personality on WA television. He later moved to radio, hosting a sports program on 6PR. Former colleague Brad Hardy has told 6PR Breakfast he was a true professional.
6: He was one of the great workers. Geez, he had a quirky sense of humour, and he was cheeky, and he was all of those sort of things. But he's involved in the media, particularly 6PR and Channel 7 over a number of years. So Vale GC, you champion.
31: WA Police will be out in force in Fremantle on Saturday as more than 40,000 people are expected to gather in the streets to cheer on the Dockers in the grand final. There'll be 4 big screens in the Harbour City, and fans are being encouraged to head in early to secure a spot. Fremantle District Superintendent Dean Snashel says the mounted section will be joined by heavily armed officers, police dogs and the air wing to keep an eye on the crowd.
14: We understand that people are going to be joyous, they're going to be rowdy. We don't mind that. We're not the fun police. We're not going to be out there to stop people having fun on an occasion like this. But if you do come in and create antisocial behaviour and impact those people who are coming in to have a good time, then we'll be there to stop that.
31: The All Ordinaries is up 19 at 8,938, and the dollar is worth 71.2 US cents and 12,700 rupiah.
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31: Lachie Neal faces the AFL Tribunal later today in a bid to play in Saturday's grand final. Brisbane will argue it was a body check, not a strike. They also question the low quality of video evidence. Brownlow medalist Nick Dacos hopes Neal is freed to play.
16: 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So I'd love to see him out there, and I think it's going to be a ripping game. So, yeah, you want to see the best players out there for sure.
31: That's the latest news and sport.
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18: Still dealing with those emergency works at the moment. Marmion Avenue southbound at Romeo Road in Alkimos. The left-hand lane has been closed by Watercorp. Speed reductions in place. Keep it in mind if you're heading that way. Apart from that, looking great out there for this Tuesday afternoon. No delays on the Mitchell, Quinana, Graham Farm and Northbridge Tunnel. A clear run on Reed Row and Tonkin and the CBD. And looking good throughout the metro as a whole. I'm Bruce Welsh on Perth's Traffic Leader, 6PR.
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31: Down to 11 overnight, a possible shower tomorrow with a maximum of 21. Just a bit of cloud on Thursday with a top of 22. And 3 days of possible showers, 23 on Friday, around 18 over the weekend. Right now it's 19 degrees. More news at 12:30. 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
2: Until 3, you're listening to The Long Lunch with Todd Johnston on Perth's 6PR. Hey, nothing too
3: serious. That's the plan. The plan is nothing too serious, but there's always news happening here at 6PR. John in the newsroom keeping us informed back around about 12:30. In the studio with me today is Robbie. Robbie's pushing the buttons and I think he's with us for a couple of days, which is good, with a bit of a smile on his face. The hurricane himself is, he's cracking the whip already. He's cracking the whip already. That's not fair. I've only just started, mate. In the first hour of the program, well, I'd love you to be a part of it. It is World Rhino Day, so we've got to go to the Perth Zoo and have a bit of a chin wag to one of the rhino keepers. I think that's only fair. Also, I'm looking forward to talking to Mr. Greg Pierce. I wanted to talk to Greg probably about 3 or 4 weeks ago, and I got in touch. And it didn't eventuate because of his work commitments at Curtin and mine here at 6PR, etc., etc. It is essential that I talk to him today because of the passing of Mr. Gary Carbolt. As I said to Bowie when I sort of got ready for the program, I feel strange today. I really do, because Jenny and Gary, so much a part of your life here at 6PR, and the afternoon program was theirs. They owned it, and you and I both listened ongoing to Jenny and Gary, that brilliant program. And with the passing of Gary Carvolth, I know that Jenny's on air right now, sort of saying hello to so many people, but Greg Pierce, I want to talk to him about his experiences with media, but also great memories of Mr. Gary Carvolth. And I'm inviting you at any opportunity to come and join us, because I think that we can all tell stories of all of us meeting Gary, sharing moments. I know that there'll be a lot of this discussion right the way through the airwaves here on 6PR throughout the day, and possibly in time to come, because our thoughts and prayers going to beloved family members of Mr. Gary Carvolth. We wish you great support, and just let you know that our hearts and souls are with you as well. We will talk to a bit later on in the day, Mr. Gary Bilby, about animals doing some weird stuff. Also, there's a fella called Rocket Rod Milner, and he's an interesting chap because he's the flexibility whisperer. Now, he has this philosophy that strength and cardio aren't just enough to keep you on top of your game. There are other elements to it. Now, is he going to give us the drop and give me 20? I hope not. If he is, don't worry, I'll cut him off really quickly. But there's some elements to your and my aging process to keep us as fit as we possibly can. I'm looking forward to having a chin wag with that. And also later on, Philip W. Dawson, he's got this shop down in Fremantle Markets called Cotton Pickin', and he's got some merch. He still, to my understanding, has some merch. I know it's not open today because it's Tuesday, but boy, oh boy, is it going to be pumping on the weekend. 133-882 is our phone number here. If you have any connection to us or want to report anything, don't forget it's your radio station too, 6PR. And more people will hear you on 6PR because we're number one in talkback, and it's nice to hold that mantle, and we show that with great respect. You are the most important people as far as we're concerned. So let us know what your thoughts are. 133-882 or text us on 0487-999-882. Kieran has already texted us regarding the police commissioner who's rolling out the AI facial recognition cameras. Interesting text message, Kieran. Thank you. I will pass that on to some hardworking people here at 6PR because I think that's quite relevant too. But this is it, folks. This is it. It's the Tuesday of the grand final week. And what are the Dockers fans saying? I believe we will win. They're in the the zone. Seriously, I've never seen so much purple in my life. It looks like going 10 rounds with Mike Tyson. There's so much purple. It's quite bizarre indeed. So to all of the fans of the Fremantle Dockers, yes, we'll celebrate and continue the celebration right the way through and work towards, hopefully, an entertaining and informative show and also an opportunity for you to win some passes to the Royal Show. What sound do you need? I cannot officially tell you that, but I just want you to hear. That's all. I just wanted you to just keep that in mind, okay, if that's all right with you. Friday's going to be a big time too for us. The Long Lunch comes to you live from this studio, which I, with great respect, would like to call the Gary Carvalth studio today. If you think that's a good idea, let me know on the text 0487 999 882. I would like to show great love and respect to the one and only Mr. Gary Carvalth, who passed away at the age of 85. Seriously, it's an interesting time. I'm so aware that there's a huge legacy that is being left behind by so many people. And I think from that point of view, it's nice to have you connected to this radio station. 6PR was definitely so much a part of Gary's life, and it's let's show respect in every possible way. But I'm leaving studio number two, which is the Gary Carvalth studio today, leaving that on Friday. We're going down to Benny's. We're going down to sit down on the strip, and we will do the program from 12 through until 3 down at Benny's in Fremantle. That's the Great Southern part. Great Southern. Yeah. Great Southern part. Happy about that. I'll get a good cappuccino, I reckon. No worries. So we're going down to Freo, and if they win the flag, it'll be an absolute great southern land as well. And what sort of a time do you think we'll have down there in Fremantle? I think it's only fair to say that it'll be a little bit wild. Wild, wild life. Yes, indeed. Come and join us from 12 through until 3 down at Fremantle, down at Benny's. Life. Love you to be a part of the show. Come and say, I'll put you on the radio. I think that's a fair call. And I might even take down some diddly squat stickers, and you might win a diddly squat sticker for absolutely no reason. How does that sound? Just roll up in the ute or the bus out the front or the gets. Hoi, can I have a sticker? I might have to take that more than 10. We'll see how we go. This is also going to be, as I said before, a day where we will pause. And I'm inviting you, openly inviting you, to give me some fantastic memories of Gary Carvalth, if you don't mind. Because memories carry us forward. And if we know where we've been, potentially we know where we're going.

memories tell the stories today. Let them live again. 133-882. It could be memories of listening to Gary and Jenny here on 6PR. It could be memories of seeing hardworking Gary Carvolth up at TVW Channel 7. Let me know. Join us. 133-882. And you know what? We will have pensive moments. We will have thought-provoking moments. But we're also going to have some fun because it's Tuesday. So we can go a bit crazy today. Serious. Kev said that Bowie had a white peacock named Puck. I can only imagine what your white rhino name will be. Thank you, Kev. I don't think we'll go there right now. Sharon said, can I ask, who the hell invented this Global Citizens Award? Are you serious? I know. Quite unique in itself. And Gabrielle said, hey, Todd, I agree with Gary. Link the studio name. Sad to hear the news of his passing. It is Gabs, but we'll be down your way down Fremantle Way. I know you work down there, and come and say g'day to us. So to all of you, let's get this party started. I'm also interested, if you don't mind, and this news came across our desk early. Qantas has recruited, or asked, probably paid for, Robert Irwin to be a major global campaign ambassador, boosting the slumped overseas arrivals. Now, obviously, Qantas have looked at Robert Irwin, who can do great things with sort of snakes and lizards, and thought he's the guy, he is the fella that we need as our Australian ambassador. That's what Qantas, the spirit of Australia, the flying kangaroo, they have selected. Maybe that's it. Maybe they're going to put Robert Irwin's face in a kangaroo on the back tail. We'll have to wait and see. But Robert Irwin has been selected and recruited by Qantas to be their Australian ambassador overseas. Okay. All right. Let's think this through. Who else, from your point of view, let's think about this. I mean, gosh, while I'm talking to you, the hurricane has put up on a screen in front of me a shot of Robert Irwin with a dirty great big python. And that's all I'm going to say, because I'm going to get myself into, whatever I say, I'm going to get myself into trouble. He's doing his Chesty Bonds advertisement, and that's not a python. Goodness gracious me. Thanks for that. So with regards to Australian representatives overseas, I wonder what company, what person, what individual should it be? Australian ambassadors are important to us. Maybe it should be Kylie. She's doing the AFL Grand Final. We'll have to wait and see. Let me know. Australian ambassadors, the company potentially, and also who would you brand with whom? Let me know on 133-882 or 0487-999-882. Come and say g'day. I am ready for this day, and I hope that you are as well, because today we're going to go just a little bit crazy. Are you with me? Are you with me? Come on, stick with me. We're heading to the Perth Zoo because it's World Rhino Day. Come on, Prince.

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3: Couple of things to keep in mind. I've still got those tickets to the Perth Royal Show. Look forward to giving you the chance to win those. And also the Talkback Caller of the Day is going to win a Gidge Stock Festival camping weekend valued at $215. So if you give us a call at any time on 133882, you'll be in the draw. Of course, that's how it works. It is a very special day for any rhino on the planet Earth. Just in a moment, we're talking to the rhino keeper at the Perth Zoo. But how important are rhinoceri? Oh, there's a question. There's a question I'll ask Ruth. How important is the rhino? David Attenborough had a thought.
8: Tiny eyes, and thick, folded skin. For many centuries before any had reached Europe, they were surrounded by myth as much as the unicorn. Few people had ever seen a live rhino. But in 1741, a young Indian rhinoceros called Clara came to Europe, and she transformed our image and understanding of the rhinoceros. Thank you.
3: Thank you. Thank you, David. I think that was recorded when David was a very young chap, only about 99 years of age. Luke is the rhino keeper at the Perth Zoo. G'day, Luke.
9: G'day. It's a bit of a hard act to follow.
3: No. It's good. I'm setting you up with David Attenborough, and I think you should stand tall, mate, because you're at the coalface, or literally at the horn, if you know what I mean. I mean, how big are these beasts?
9: Yeah, so our two boys, we've got a father and son, Memphis and Bakari,

0: and Bakari is the larger of the two. He's the son. He's coming in normally at about 2,200 kilos, and his dad's normally coming in at about the two-ton mark.
1: Luke, and I say this with love and respect, mate, you're a lot lighter than they are. How in God's name do you monitor their health? I'm assuming that you'd have to knock them out to sort of make sure that they're okay.
0: No, so wherever we can, that's something we really try and avoid in terms of anaesthetic or anything like that.
1: Yeah,
0: so we actually run a pretty proactive maintenance program when it comes to looking after the rhinos and their general health, just all done through training and conditioning with the animal to kind of cooperate in their own healthcare.
1: So, right.
0: Yeah.
1: So it's like it's like an ongoing training program where you bring them up to the fence, you sort of pat their tummies, and then you do some tests while they're there, yeah?
0: Yeah, yeah. So the boys, one of the big ones is footwork and foot conditioning. So they'll respond to different verbal and physical cues, and they'll put their feet on blocks, and we can give them a giant pedicure. we can take blood from their ear. It tends to be where we need to, if we ever need to take blood. And similarly, just treat a whole range of areas on the body through cooperation from them. Positive reinforcement. We've got a feeder that's giving them some yummy treats at the front end if they're doing the right thing. And yeah.
1: Mate, I'm sorry I'm laughing. I love it how you said we give them treats at the front end. Instantly in my mind, I went, what happens at the back end? And we won't even ask, won't even ask about that. How long do the rhino generally live for, Luke?
0: Yeah, so the species we have, the southern white rhino, you're looking at about 45, 50 years life expectancy. Memphis, he's actually been with us since he's been about 3 years of age, came to us in 1990, and here he's due to turn 39 this year.
1: Wow, so obviously being looked after very well indeed. How did you become a rhino keeper? Is it a specialist role?
0: There's a range of different ways to kind of get in. I guess you've got to have a natural bent towards liking animals.
1: Yeah.
0: A lot have kind of gone through tertiary education, university degrees, but we have had keepers before with, say, farming backgrounds, vet nursing backgrounds, even like animal shelter kind of backgrounds, just looking to kind of get involved with animals that way.
1: Right.
0: So, There's a range of avenues. It is quite a competitive field, so the more experience you can get hands-on with animals and also that tertiary kind of knowledge is always handy.
1: Well done. We're talking to Luke, who's the rhino keeper, or one of many, I should say. There might be one, might be a few. Is it just you, or is there a few more?
0: No, there's plenty of us.
1: Okay, just checking.
0: I'm just one of. A few, yeah.
1: So as far as I'm concerned, we're talking to the one and only rhino keeper at the Perth Zoo. Sorry, mate, I'm just mucking around. Today is World Rhino Day. I think the discussion is important because of our big, massive beasts, all the tiny little itty-bitty ones that we don't even see very much of. It's important to note that extinction is potentially just around the corner. The rhinos have been close before. Are they close now?
0: Yeah, so the southern white rhino, a bit of a roller coaster for them as a species / subspecies, because you've also got the northern white rhino. They've been on a bit of a roller coaster back around early 1920s, thereabouts.
1: They're
0: actually believed to be extinct. A small subpopulation of around 50 animals was found, and through concerted conservation and active breeding, they bounced back to bit over 20,000 individuals in the wild.
1: Good.
0: Become the most numerous of all rhino species and subspecies.
1: Yeah. Good news.
0: Unfortunately, poaching has ramped up targeting them, and we're now looking at about 10,000 live adults, about 15,000 total, including offspring. But you're looking at quite a long age for the females and males to become sexually productive.
1: Right.
0: So, yeah.
1: If you don't mind me, how much do they eat? Because obviously they're monster beasts and the treats go in the front end, so that's good news. But what about the other stuff? What sort of, do you measure in tonnage the amount of food they eat?
0: No, we don't measure in tonnage. They're staple diet for these guys. They're a herbivore, obviously.
1: Yeah.
0: and they're a grazer. So they're eating grasses off the ground. So we tend to, the bulk of their diet comes from hay. So we kind of tend to quantify in hay bales. We've got a couple of different types of hay we feed out, but you're looking at both boys roughly on average are eating about a full bale's worth of hay per day, which normally comes in at about 20 kilos in of hay.
1: Okay, I thought it would be a lot more. Isn't that interesting? While you are in the enclosure, have you ever thought to yourself, where are you? And then thought, I mean, charging, that's what they do. They run straight at you, don't they? Have you ever been charged?
0: So these days we're not working, I guess, in with the rhino.
1: Got it.
0: So look, when we're looking to, say, service and clean the exhibit or set up their food, we tend to lock them away in a more secure location just while we do that. Historically, we have been able to work with them in that respect.
1: Yep.
0: But obviously their size, you just, these days, not worth taking that particular risk. As for charging, a bit of a misconception. They sometimes get a bit of a bad rap as potentially being aggressive animals. The reality is they get quite easily startled. So their eyesight's quite poor. Their hearing and their sense of smell's normally what they're kind of relying on. So if you think that they've seen you and they actually haven't, and you creep up behind them or something like that and give them a little fright, every animal, including ourselves, we got flight or fight response.
1: Yes.
0: Rhinos tend to back in their fight response if that gets kicked in, just purely based on size.
1: I don't think there's ever a chance that that's ever going to happen to me because I'm quite comfortable being on this side of the fence. But it's great to know, and I credit where credit's due. Our Perth Zoo, you and the team down there at the Perth Zoo, are great ambassadors for all animal life. What you do to allow us, you know, the people from the burbs to come and visit the Perth Zoo. The enclosures are fantastic. The care that is delivered to all of the animals is second to none. And Luke, can you do us a favour to the rhinos themselves? Give them a thumbs up from us here at 6PR, but also to everybody at the Perth Zoo. We're massively proud of everything that you guys are doing down there. So keep up the good work. Yeah.
0: Yeah, no worries. Very much appreciated. And they've got favourite spots for scratches, so I'll pass those scratches cuddles on.
1: Wow, I'm not even going to ask. Thanks, Luke. Stay well, my friend. Rhino keeper, one of the many down at the Perth Zoo. Today is World Rhino Day, and I thought that was appropriate. We're not going to ask what gets scratched and where. And I'm not going to mention the temperature, or maybe I should, Mr. Nichols. Should I mention the temperature?
2: Knock yourself out, Tom.
1: No, I'm not going to, because you do it far better than I do, because I'm just hopeless with the weather. Here's John with the news.
2: Thank you, Todd. Good afternoon. Teachers are welcoming a crackdown on smart glasses in WA schools. Students, staff, parents and contractors will be banned from wearing or even storing the devices on school premises from the beginning of next term. WA police have joined forces with the Australian Federal Police, Border Force and the Criminal Intelligence Commission in a week-long crackdown on organised crime. Almost 5 kilos of meth has been seized in WA along with other hard drugs, more than $500,000 in cash, 8 firearms and 2 cars. More than 200 West Australians are facing charges. A 74-year-old driver is being interviewed by police over a fatal incident yesterday in Carramar. A 22-year-old man died after being hit by the man's Toyota Corolla in Tranquil Drive, and police are calling for witnesses. Lachie Neale faces the tribunal this evening in a bid to play in the grand final. Brisbane will argue that the incident was a body check and not a strike. They also question the low quality of the video evidence. 20 degrees at the moment, down to 11 overnight. A possible shower tomorrow and a maximum of 21. More news at 1.
1: Thank you, John. He's right, you know, too. It is. It's 20 degrees in the city of Perth. Good on you, John. I'll be back, as he mentioned, at 1 o'clock. Darren said a little bit earlier on, Todd, looking forward to a great show. Thanks, mate. And also, he goes on to say, the banter between Jenny and Gary was so funny. His laughter will be sorely missed. I absolutely agree, Darren. Thank you very much for everything. And also, go Frio, says Diane. I'd really like a diddly squat sticker, but unfortunately I can't get to Frio on Friday because I'll be in Melbourne. Oh, someone's just rubbing salt into the wound. Have a great time while you're in Melbourne too, Diane. Diana, I should say, you can stay in touch with us at 6PR. Give us a call and we will put you on the air, I promise. In the meantime, it's traffic time. And for those of you that are out and about on the road, stay safe. Here's Bruce.
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4: Got a truck breakdown, Stirling Highway southbound. down before Canning Highway in East Fremantle. The left-hand lane is blocked there. Traffic heavy on approach. And a truck breakdown on Mitchell Freeway southbound at Reed Highway in Hammersley. Left-hand lane blocked. Motorists out of the vehicle. Apart from that, though, everything looking good. No delays on the majors. The Reed Row and Tonkin flowing well, as is the CBD Metro. I'm Bruce Welsh in the Gary Carvolt studio here at 6PR.
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1: Woke up this morning and had a bit of a scroll, and I don't normally do that, I must admit, but I went onto Facebook, and there's a really good Facebook page that's run by Ken McKay, one of the admins there, and it's West Australian Television Media Radio. It's people that you and I have listened to or watched, I guess, and that's a great group, including the people behind the scenes that have worked in television and radio, the people in front of the camera or microphone, and they all get together and they have a chin wag. I just happened to, you know, get onto Facebook this morning, and very sad news, the passing of Gary Carvolth. And I just stopped because I instantly thought of the amazing times that I have listened to Gary and Jenny on this radio show, which is the afternoons program of the Jenny and Gary show. Gosh, we laughed. And it's amazing to think that so many people at various times in their careers were able to work with Gary Carvolth and also Jenny up at TVW Channel 7, up at 6PR. There are some, and even as a great MC in various events in and around Perth. Absolutely amazing. A couple of weeks ago, I actually contacted Greg Pearce, and I just wanted to talk to him about the old days and Nine and career paths. And I know he's doing a great job at Curtin in the mornings now. And I just thought, I don't care about the overlap with regards to radio stations. He's a great bloke. I want to have a chin wag with him. I rang him today and I said, mate, I wanted to talk to you a couple of weeks ago. I'd love to talk to you today. He has said, Toddy, let's have a chin wag. Mr. Greg Pearce, welcome to 6PR.
13: Todd Jobson. Nice to be with you, mate.
1: Yeah.
13: Thanks for the intro.
1: Well, you deserve it. You're a great ambassador for life and you're a great ambassador for Western Australian media. And that's what I wanted to have a chin wag with you about. But initially, let us just reminisce on some magic moments with Mr. Gary Karvoth. Where did you work with him?
13: I worked with him probably when his career had peaked and he was on to other things, and he became the promotions manager at 6IX, where I was working as a very young lad. I think I was about 18 or 19 when I first started there, and I got to work with this guy who I'd grown up watching on television.
1: Yes.
13: And it's one of those, you know, the sort of pinch me moments when you think, my goodness, this is Gary Karvoth. I've watched him all my life and now I'm working with him. But the thing about it was that I didn't work with him very often because he was the promotions manager. And back in the day, in the 70s, you know, the long lunch, which you've now pinched as your name for of your program,
1: yeah,
13: but the long lunch was well and truly in progress. So he was always out of the office, and he used to say to the receptionist on the way, if anybody rings, tell them I'm in my other office, which could have been any one of a number of establishments around Perth.
1: Wasn't he a great communicator, and wasn't he a great entertainer? Because I think that, and I say this with respect to other people that are in the industry, I think there's a craft to be able to communicate when everything's hitting the fan. Gary could just step up and go, I've got this, don't worry about it. That's why he did so well on live TV and on live radio.
13: Absolutely. As they say, he could talk underwater. He was just a fabulous, as you said, communicator. And I think you mentioned in your intro that he did so many emceeing jobs around the place.
1: Oh, yeah.
13: And I think Subiaco Footy Club was one of his passions. And he used to do the pre-game entertainment there for the corporate people. And he probably, like Peter Dean, I think they were born in the wrong era. They should have been born in the vaudeville era, because they would have been just on stage spruiking through the megaphone, you know, to everyone who cared to listen. They were just fabulous entertainers.
1: Greg Pierce, I spoke to my beautiful mum. I visited mum this morning, and I mentioned Gary Karvoth. I didn't say why. I just sort of said, do you remember Gary Karvoth? And she, oh, yes, Gary, what a wonderful man. Because mum and dad both worked with Gary Karvoth at TVW Channel 7 many, many years ago on various projects. And mum lit up. My beautiful mum lit up, because that was the effect that Gary had, and Jen, with love and respect, together, but also as individuals. When you met them, and this is off mic, this is not with regards to being on the television screen, when you met them just personally, like sales manager, real people with a bit of a smile on their face and a great personality. It's beautiful. It's a beautiful legacy to have, don't you think?
13: Well, it is, certainly. And you mentioned your late dad and your mum. I mean, they epitomised entertainers as well. They could do anything. They could, you know, sing, dance, compare, act, all that sort of thing. They were just all-round performers. And I think Gary grew up in an era where you had to be an all-rounder to get a job. I mean, he started in radio as a teenager, and I think he was still probably a teenager when he went to Channel 7. I mean,
1: yeah,
13: he was there when nobody knew anything at all about television. Those that were in that time in the late 50s, early 60s, that they were just making it up as they went along, and they made up such a good story.
1: Yes.
13: That people used to watch. I mean, live commercials. Who would have thought you'd do live commercials on television in a Tonight Show? With I remember seeing when I first started work there at 6IX, which was owned by 7 in those days. You'd go up to one of the viewing areas, and there'd be some afternoon program on, and there'd be a car there with somebody spruiking, you know, the good things about this particular car, and it was just seat of the pants stuff. There was no safety net, and they just went for it with gusto and did it really well.
1: No safety net and no self-editing at times too. I think about the wonderful Graham Kennedy, Bert Newton, Gary Meadows here in Western Australia, and also Gary Karvoth. All four of them had this ability to walk in where angels fear to tread and get away with it. The double entendre. I love that element of humour. I use it as much as I possibly can, because it's a part of me. But boy, oh boy, Gary, He had a doctorate in the double entendre, and the amount of times that Jenny would just end up in tears of laughter because it was just entertaining radio.
13: That was one of the all-time great periods, I think, that afternoon program when Jenny and Gary were on, because you mentioned double entendre. I mean, that's cheeky type humour that goes very close to the bone. But
1: yes.
13: If you remember back, there was no swearing, no need to swear. It's all dirty jokes. They were just funny stories.
1: Yeah, quite true. And still, Mr. Greg Pierce, who we're talking to, you're doing a great job mornings on Curtin, still well and truly a part of the media. It hasn't lost its luster for you. What is the secret, Greg, do you think? Is it a passion? Is it just the ability to communicate with people?
13: All of the above. I mean, I grew up as a child, apparently with one ear glued to the radio. I was fascinated by the noise that came out of this thing that was in the corner of the room, you know, and I used to sit there, and this is before TV, because believe it or not, I am old enough not to remember TV when I was a little kid. That came when I was a little bit older.
1: So, you're so brave.
13: they used to call radio the theatre of the mind.
1: Yep.
13: Because all the shows that came on television after that, like the homicides and all those sort of shows, they were on radio as radio serials. And we would sit there and just imagine what was happening, because the sound that was coming out of the speaker were sound effects and actors doing the thing, but it was just so real that we could, you know, we could picture what was happening.
1: Yeah, I have a great gentleman who listens to the program who does not have vision, will openly tell me that he's blind, but he gets pictures in his mind of the madness that happens on radio, be it telling a story or just being at an interview or being at a song. I think that's the ability. If you are driving at the moment, please don't close your eyes. Stay focused. But if you're at home every now and then, just drift off. Listen to the radio with your eyes closed and you get some amazing pictures. Greg has been a part of the industry for many, many years and still going strong. We reminisce about the days gone by. We think about those that we have lost, and we say thank you for their service, each and every one of them. Gary Karvoth is now not with us, but the stories will linger and his legacy will linger. And I think we know where we've been, Greg, and then we look at where we're going, the industry onwards and upwards, he says, with a question mark, because there's so much change in the world of media. Would you agree?
13: Oh, absolutely. I mean, every period that goes through, I mean, I'm sure when radio came into being in the 1920s, the people who acted on stage and that sort of thing thought, oh, that's the end of us. They've got this new medium. When television came in, radio people thought, oh, our days are numbered. Radio is the one sort of constant that has battled all these new things that have come along. And even to this day, when people can get any information they like from their mobile phone, it is still, people still say they like to listen to someone in a studio, local in their own city, and doing the stuff that you do and what I try to do with the music that when I'm on, and they just feel that they know you.
1: Yeah, that's so important. Community awareness and also being a one-on-one relationship. Talkback radio, to me, still has a great power, I think, with respect, because if there's an emergency, we've got the ability to pass it on. But there's also that friendship connection. There's also, I guess, feeling a part of something bigger than yourself. And the entertainment factor, I mean, music. I love my music. I slot as many songs in on 6PR as I possibly can, Mr. Greg Pierce. When you go back in time with regards to your music jock era, et cetera, et cetera, you got a favourite?
13: A favourite what?
1: Favourite song.
13: A favourite song?
1: Yeah, because I just occurred to me, you really have gone through some amazing 60s, 70s, 80s, 90s. You've, and I say this with great respect, a little bit older than I think my favourite song, yeah, all right, mate, come on, be real. I think my favourite song has to be an NXS song, Don't Change, and there's also a Matt Finish song, which I'll tell you about that in a little while. But to me, NXS is a part of my youth. If you go back to your youth, what is the favourite? What song comes to mind, Greg Pierce?
13: Goodness me, you've just scrambled my brain. With all those eras, I have lived through. I guess because I was a teenager in the 60s.
1: Yes.
13: That would be my favourite era. that good. I remember for That's all sorts good. Of reasons, going to school and going to sport and all those sort of things. The 70s, I enjoyed, but by that stage, your family was coming along.
1: Sure.
13: We were listening more to Play School and things like that. So a lot of the 70s stuff washed over me. But I don't have a favourite era as such. When I hear a song that I like, it doesn't matter if it's a brand new song or a really old one, I hang on to it in my memory. I probably the 60s music. I mean, I was a Beatles fan from day one when they came in.
1: Well done.
13: I thought, my goodness, what is this? Because my mum and dad were still, and rightfully so, they were listening to the Perry Comos and the Frank Sinatras and Dean Martin and all that sort of thing. But when the Beatles came along, I remember the very first time I clicked, I suppose, with the Beatles. I was riding my bike back from a morning at the beach in Bunbury, and I came to what they called the Penny Arcade, which was a little fair that was set up.
1: I know exactly where that is in Bunbury.
13: It was a triangular, I think it was called Apex Park.
1: Yes.
13: And we used to play the slot machines and not so much pool, but they had those funny little things where you put a coin in the slot and try and win a packet of fruit tingles or something. But as I let my bike up against the railing to go into the Petty Arcade, I heard this song coming out, and I was transfixed because I'd never heard anything like it before. And it was a song called "I Saw Her Standing There" by the Beatles.
1: Brilliant, brilliant. That's a part of your legacy that probably got to where you are today. Greg Pearce, I've got to bid you farewell. I've run out of time. But I just want to say thank you. Thank you for doing your bit on Curtain in the Mornings. Thank you for entertaining us, informing us on so many different levels, and being a great ambassador for Western Australian media. And again, heavy heart that we say goodbye, farewell, and thank you to Mr. Gary Carvolth. Our thoughts and prayers going out to all family, relatives, and friends today. And if you do bump into Jenny, will you give her a little kiss from us?
13: I'll certainly do that, Todd. Well done.
1: Thank you, sir. Mr. Greg Pearce joining us on 6PR, a great Australian journalist, and fair dinkum, a great Western Australian bloke. We'll take a break and we'll come straight back.
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1: Really appreciate the text messages coming through. Dale and Yokon said, g'day, Toddy. Why don't you take a load of purple tissues with you down to Fremantle? They'll need them after the game. The Lions aren't back-to-back premiers for nothing. Yeah, that's a fair call. It's going to be a really good ding-dong tussle, but let's face it, they got to the big dance. I reckon that's fantastic. Tom also said, is the Rhino keeper Andrew Williams, the TV critic in this? He's really, Tom, he did sound exactly, he had the same sort of inflections as well. Yeah. Thank you for all of the text messages coming through. I appreciate it on a couple of different levels. We also have a very intrepid producer, the executive producer here, the Hurricane, because you are aware that Kevin Parker is the number one ticket holder for Frio. I think he's in Texas at the moment doing lots and lots of concerts, raising lots and lots of money for him and his band members with regards to Tame Impala, right? But he was on stage, I think it was just last night or the other night, and someone has recorded the fact that he got the whole crowd in Texas to unleash the Frio chant. Have a listen to this.
21: Chant back home, where we come from. You're going to lose this.

0: Yes, but was he wearing his Fremantle footy jumper, and was there a bit of gaffer tape on there? We'll just never know. But there we go. Isn't that interesting? So keep that in mind. Keep that in mind. We're going to take a little bit of a break when we come back. Let's not do pick the lick. Let's do top and tail, okay? We've got one song beginning, one song end. Super glue them together. What songs are they? Can you tell me after this? I'll ask the question after this break.
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6: I mentioned earlier on that Qantas have stepped up and got Robert Irwin to be their tourism sort of ambassador, you know. And I just thought there are some fantastic other Australian products like Vegemite, you know. Who should we get to represent Vegemite on the other side of? Let me know. I just want to know if there's any other great Australian ambassadors that potentially have not been there before. Kylie's been there before. We can go with other people. Get playful. 0487 999 882. And also get playful with regards to this. Top and tail. We get the beginning of one song, the end. Super glue them together. Okay, you've got to work out the top and the tail songs, and there is a link. Have a listen. Could you please play that for me one more time? Top and tail, that's how it works. You've got two songs. It's not just pick the lick, all right? You need to tell me the songs in question and, for a bonus prize, where you win double nothing. Is there a link? Yes, there is. Let me know. 133-882. Bumper stickers could be coming your way. And 0487-999-882. You're listening to 6PR. Our vet will be with us as well.
5: 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Call 6PR 133-882. 6PR News.
7: 19 degrees at 1 o'clock. Good afternoon, I'm John Nichols. Major crash detectives are investigating the death of a 22-year-old man who was hit by a car in the northern suburbs. Just before 2 yesterday afternoon, a white Toyota Corolla hatchback was travelling on Tranquil Drive, Carramar, when it collided with the pedestrian. He sustained critical injuries and later died in hospital. The 74-year-old driver is helping police with investigations. Anyone with information or relevant dashcam video is urged to get in touch with Crime Stoppers. WA will soon have the country's strictest laws regarding smart glasses in schools. The wearable technology won't be able to be used or stored on government school premises from the first day of next term. The rule will apply to students, staff, parents and visitors. Education Minister Sabina Winton says the rules will prevent secret recordings and protect privacy.
8: I would just urge everyone to think carefully about these devices, which at the surface level look like great fun, but we know can cause so many unintended consequences.
7: More than 200 West Australians have been charged over illicit drugs and organised crime. WA police have joined forces with Federal Police, Border Force and the Criminal Intelligence Commission in a week-long operation. Almost 5 kilograms of methamphetamine has been seized in WA, along with several other hard drugs, more than $500,000 in cash, 8 firearms and 2 cars. A teenager who sent 2 Perth schools into lockdown yesterday has been let off with a warning. The 15-year-old was taken into custody over reports that he'd been carrying an edged weapon around Byford. Police have now let him go, saying it was actually a screwdriver. The boy has received a juvenile caution for failing to obey an order given by an officer. Education Minister Sabina Winton says violence has no place in schools or society.
8: I'm really, really happy of the strong actions taken by all those involved in making sure that the situation was resolved safely.
7: More big screens are being set up in Fremantle for the AFL Grand Final this weekend, as Elise Gately reports.
9: The city of Fremantle is bracing for around 40,000 people to line its streets on Saturday, prompting the council to expand its free public viewing sites for the Dockers Lions clash. In addition to one on the Cappuccino Strip, 3 more big screens are being set up on the corner of Market and High Streets at the Esplanade Reserve in a family-friendly zone and in an accessible area at Wallulup Court. Roads will be closed in the city centre from midday on Friday until Saturday night. Elise Gately, Fremantle.
7: The All Ordinaries is up 29 at 8,948 and the dollar is worth 71.2 US cents and 12,700 rupees.
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7: East Fremantle is on the hunt for a new senior coach. Bill Monahan is stepping down despite having a year to run on his contract. The 58-year-old has spent 8 seasons at the Sharks and led them to the premiership in 2023. 3 waffle clubs are now searching for new coaches after Perth and West Perth parted ways with theirs. Nick Dacos admits there are still many holes in his game despite taking out the Brownlow medal count last night. The Collingwood midfielder won the AFL's highest individual honour with a record 47 votes. The 23-year-old says he's hoping to take his game to another level next season.
11: I know that there's still many holes in my game. I need to keep improving. So from an on-field point of view, that's what I'm focusing on, how I can improve and continue to take my game to the next level and hopefully help the team.
7: And Brisbane veteran Ryan Lester has signed a contract extension days out from the grand final. It's the 34-year-old defender's 9th single-year contract of his career. That's the latest news and sport.
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14: Still dealing with those truck breakdowns. The first one on Stirling Highway southbound before Canning Highway in East Fremantle. The left-hand lane is closed there. The other one on the Mitchell Freeway southbound at Reed Highway in Hammersley. Left-hand lane, once again, is blocked. The Mitchell, Kwinana, Graham Farmer and Northbridge Tunnel all looking good apart from those truck breakdowns and no delays in the CBD or the Metro. I'm Bruce Welsh, on Perth's traffic leader, 6PR.
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7: Down to 11 overnight. A possible shower tomorrow with a maximum of 21. Thursday, partly cloudy and 22, then 3 days of possible showers with 23 degrees on Friday and around 18 over the weekend. Monday, partly cloudy and 20. Right now, it's 19 degrees. More news at 1:30 on Perth's 6 PR.

0: on Perth 6PR. This is The Long Lunch with Todd Johnston. Must be something we can talk
1: about. Yes, there's a lot to talk about today. So far today on World Rhino Day, we spoke to one of the keepers down at the Perth Zoo. We spoke to Mr. Greg Pierce, a very honourable man. What a great ambassador for Western Australian media. And spoke about, the really sad news that Mr. Gary Carbolth passed away at the age of 85 just yesterday overnight. I'm going to give you the opportunity to stay with us with regards to if you want to talk about Gary in any way, shape or form, or send us through a bit of a message. This is your chance. This was Jenny and Gary's show for such a long period of time. For those of you that have travelled to Perth from distant lands and all of a sudden now call Perth home, I'm aware that there's a few of you, but if you've come to Western Australia, The Long Lunch has only been here since probably January of this year. And then for many, many, many, many years in a bygone era, Jenny and Gary owned the airwaves on afternoons, and it was just good fun. It was like variety TV, but variety radio. You didn't know what was coming. There was the ability to turn it on and not turn it off because you didn't want to miss out on what was coming up. There was also a really interesting element. I'm not saying I'm doing the same thing, but there was an element of Gary Carbolth where he had the ability to drop in the double entendre, the interesting meanings of various conversations. He'd just have fun with the English language. I think that's one of the reasons why Kel Richards is a part of our show, so is he going to assist me with the English language? But, Kel's on Mondays. But today, your chance on 133-882, 133-882, or text us on 0487-999-882. Gab sent through a lovely little moment a bit earlier on with her memories of Mr. Gary Carbolth. And again, I feel heavy today. I do, because I'm doing their show time slot from a bygone era, and I would love to emulate not necessarily their success, but their vibe, you know, the ability to connect with people, connect with you, to have you listening to us, to have you smile along with us. The world of radio has changed just a little bit, but we've also got the ability always to inform, and that's why the news is at the o'clock and at the 30 past, thereabouts. That's why we do the news, to keep you informed and also entertained. So if this is the voice that you're listening to right the way through until 3 o'clock, it's an honour to be a part of it. And I want to do Mr. Gary Carbolth proud. I really do. Louise sort of said, good to have Greg Pierce on the show. Well done. Nice. So a moment ago, changing subject now. No instant segue. It's pretty hard, to be honest with you, when you go from let's talk music now. I'm being honest with you. I'm just telling you that I want you to show respect to the one and only Mr. Gary Carbolth and tell us the stories that you remember, the mad moments on the radio, the feeling that he gave you. This was his home for such a long time, 6PR. 133-882, or the text line is always there on 0487-999-882. Top and tail, segue. Top and tail is a slightly different game plan here. It's not just pick the lick. Pick the lick is, hey, here's a little snippet of music. Do you know the song? You do. Beauty Bottler. Top and tail is where we take one song and we take another. And we take the beginning of one, the end of another one, super glue them together. Now, realistically, when you listen to any song on the radio, you sort of get an inkling for the beginning of the song. But sometimes the jocks, hey, you're listening to, and they talk over the top of the end of the song. So maybe the end is the tricky bit, right? Let me check. Oh, yeah, we've got a few text messages. No callers. Maybe we stumped a few people. And bonus points available today. Bonus points. If you can tell us what the link is, if you can tell me what the link is between the two. Now, if you do call through on 133-882, you'll be in the running for the Gidge Stock Festival camping weekend valued at $215. Live bands, campfires, dancing. Under the stars, you can do it barefoot if you wish. Just keep a lookout for the honky nuts and also the cows. You don't want to dance in a paddock if the cows have been in there. You know what I'm talking about? But also fantastic big cooked breakfasts and everything. So if you call through and you don't want it, just tell us, but still call through 133-882 and we'll give you the chance to be in the running for that. Here is the top and the tail. One more time. Thanks, Robbie. Push button X. Excellent. The hurricane's given us an absolute beauty. One more time. Yes, please. Excellent. So I really enjoy that. We're going to play one of those songs. Which one will it be? Let me go to the text messages here. Glenn, thank you. Hey, Glenn, you're the first one through. Nicely done, Glenn. That was really quick. Just looking at the time. Well done, mate. Bravo. And again, you got the bands right on the money. Nicely played and getting the bonus point as well. Well played. Dale is in Yokon. G'day, Toddy. Yep. Dale, you see, this is good. Glenn gave us the artists. Dale has given us the songs. And I guess there's a nice connection there too. Well done. Well played. Thank you. Liz is in Clovenel. We are listening. How about, all right. I digress. Can I just segue once again, if you don't mind? I did ask for Australian ambassadors for various products. Now Qantas have picked up Robert Irwin. Okay. Liz in Cloverdale said, what about Basil Zemplis for Vegemite? Now, why am I laughing? I don't know why. She goes on to say he could be the next premier after all. Yes. Well, you just don't know. Basil Zemplis and Vegemite. Now, is it fair to say that you spread the Vegemite thin or do you spread the Vegemite thickly? I'll leave that one up to you. Leave that alone, Todd. Tyrone said, probably got something to do with the Dockers. Oh, Tyrone. Good, mate. I hope your family are doing okay. I know you're doing it tough. Brendan said, Todd, my guess is they're both. Nicely done. That is a nice connection. I'll give you that one, mate. Congratulations. And was that the same Greg Pierce previously on Channel 10? It was. Greg Pierce was Channel 10, 7, I think he did 9. I worked with him at Channel 9 as well for a period of time. And also radio, lots of radio work as well. That's him, the one and only. Brian said via the text, yes. Yes, thank you, Brian. You got it right, mate. Beauty bottler. Gary Carvoth was one of our first superstars with Mr. Gary Meadows. They were the stars. That's nicely done. Thank you. Appreciate that text message. That's what I need for the day. If you have any thoughts or just memories, come and join us on 133-882 or hit us up on the text line 0487-999-882. Miss Jane is in Ferndale. I think the top song was, yes, and I'm not sure about the tail, says Miss Jane in Ferndale. So you know the top one, okay? You do. You know the top one. But you're not sure about the second one. Have another listen to the top and tail and see how you go, Miss Jane. I can tell you that the link is there. I can tell you that the link is relevant to south of the river. That's all I want to say. Dave is in Frio. Yeah, well done, Dave. Nicely placed and fantastic spelling. Richard is in Bedforddale. Richard said Ice House Electric Blue. Okay. And the link is Frozen Water. You got one of the songs right, Richard, but I'm not sure about the Ice House Electric Blue. This one here is, oh, gee whiz, that's perfect. Who sent that one through? Last three numbers, 884. If you can put your name on there, that'd be grateful. Sam said, both bands, yes, nicely done. Thank you, Sam. Well done. Miss Jane in Ferndale, yes, you come good all of a sudden. That's well played. And also Lisa, well done. Everybody on the text that got it right or partially wrong or like massively incorrect or had no idea, congratulations. You have won a round of applause and Diddly Squad for the Diddly Squad. How good is that? I love it. Yeah, Keith has just sent one through. Thank you, Keith, and thank you, Ray. Appreciate that immensely. Okay, let's go to the phones. Let's go to the phones because we do have a caller that has rushed through. And don't you like it when people rush to their phone and pick up 133-882? Perhaps it's on speed dial, and they rush forward to get on board and maybe win a bumper sticker. Karina is joining us now. Hello, Karina.
2: Hi. I'm not 100% sure
1: Sorry? Are you there? Hello?
2: Yes, I'm here. Can
1: gotcha.
2: You hear me?
1: I can hear you now. Thank you, Karina.
2: I think they might be Fremantle-based bands, so Eskimo Joe and John Butler Trio.
1: Congratulations, Karina. You have won absolutely nothing, but I'll tell you what, you've done it in style. How do you feel?
2: Wonderful.
1: Yeah.
2: I'm so glad I was right because I wasn't quite sure.
1: Yes. Well, there was definitely the Black Fingernails, Eskimo Joe, and the second song I believe is called Zebra.
2: Mm. Yes.
1: Mm. Do you like the John Butler Trio?
2: Yeah, I really do.
1: Good news.
2: And I like Eskimo Joe.
1: Oh, Beauty Butler. Well, I hope you don't mind. I'm leaning in towards playing John Butler Trio. Your thoughts?
2: Yeah, go ahead.
1: Okay, good. Karina, do you drive a vehicle?
2: I do, and I've been wanting a bumper sticker for so long.
1: Right. Well, I am very happy to say, Karina, that's a bit of John Butler. We'll get to him in a minute. I am very happy to say that you have won a bumper sticker that

0: Mafia. I'm enjoying this little droplet of music. I hope you are as well. Our Bet coming to join us straight after this on 6PR.
1: Meet Daryl.
2: Hiya.
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2: Yeah, took minutes.
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2: Well, it's in a much better spot.
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0: Thanks, Mel, for sending through the text message. Stay in touch with the program too. Louise also said, besides Zebra, did you say what the other song was? Oh, yes, Black Fingernails, Lee. Black Fingernails. Eskimo Joe, good to have you listening. Any questions you have at all? Oh, no, don't do that, Todd, because you'll get some weird questions. But if you have any questions for our vet, Dr. Gary Bilby from the Animal Happiness Vet down there in Manning, will be joining us in just a little while. If you have any questions at all with regards to your, you know, your dog's black fingernails or maybe even your zebra, if you have any issues at all, give us a call on 133-882. He'll be coming up shortly on the program. But right now, I'd like to remind you of animal noises that are relevant here on 6PR.
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0: Well, today it's an animal noise. Yesterday it was a cow. That was so much fun. The Perth Royal Show is almost... I've got to read the script. The Perth Royal Show is almost here, and we've got family passes to win. All you need to do is be our Sound of the Show. We'll give you the sound, and you need to make it. Okay, but first of all, you've got to remember it. What is today's sound? Yeah. I think, with great respect, let's hear it again, because I think the first two were definitely, I think they were ewes. And I think the last one was a ram, or slightly deeper tone. Have a listen. Or it could be there's a tractor in the background. I think there's a tractor in the background. Remember that sound. And when you hear the cue to call, which is this. Why am I laughing? That's not funny. It's just silly. When you hear that call later on in the program, could be in a commercial break, could be me chin wagging, give us a call on 133-882 and make that sound of the show. So you ring up and you go, bah, bah. That sounds like a goat. Bah, bah. Doesn't matter. You do it. From September the 26th through until October the 3rd, Claremont Showgrounds will come alive with more entertainment, more show bags, more experiences, more rides, more to discover. And you can deliver more show for your dough. And I'm not just talking bread. So plan your day, purchase some tickets, and you can head to perthroyalshow.com.au. I love this competition because it just makes me smile when you hear we've had some fantastic winners right the way through all the programs, breakfast and mornings and drive. you just see these people sort of think, oh, I'm not sure if I'll have a crack at this. Hope my family's not listening. And bang, I love it. I love it. Because normally it's us that are sort of having a bit of fun with noises. Yeah, anyway, good to have you as a part of it. So we'll keep a listen out for the cue to call. That'll be happening. I mean, can I give you, it'll probably happen in the last hour. That's sort of the norm, Hurricane. Maybe we should change it up this week. Maybe we should do it like in the next 10 minutes or something and just freak everybody out. No? Okay, I'm being told no. That's not how it works. Keep a listening to the program. And if you do that, then keep a listen and give us a call on 133-882 and make the sound of a sheep or a ewe or a ram. I'll leave the rest up to you. It is 1:30. What does that mean? It means that I get the moment of quietness. And the voice that you hear next will be Mr. John Nichols from the newsroom. John.
8: Thank you, Todd. Good afternoon. Major crash detectives are investigating the death of a 22-year-old man who was hit by a car in the northern suburbs. Just before 2 o'clock yesterday afternoon, a white Toyota Corolla hatchback was travelling on Tranquil Drive, Carama, when it collided with the pedestrian. WA will soon have Australia's strictest laws regarding smart glasses in schools. The wearable tech can't be used or stored on government school premises from the beginning of next term. The rules apply to students, staff, parents and visitors. The mother of Joshua Warnocky, who's believed to have been murdered in Broome 16 years ago, is renewing her calls for answers. The 21-year-old man was found dead on the side of Old Broome Road early on Friday, February the 26th, back in 2010. Bill Monaghan has stepped down as coach of East Fremantle in the Waffle, despite being locked into the role for at least another season. The 58-year-old says it's time for somebody else to lead the Sharks as they look to rebuild their list. 20 degrees at the moment, down to 11 overnight. Possible shower tomorrow with a maximum of 21. More news at 2.
0: Thank you, sir. Appreciate that. And a suggestion coming through that 6PR should be purple radio. I quite like that this week. Also, speaking of purple, there's a couple of companies. I've got a MuzzBuzz cup in front of me at the moment that has lime green, the tapped media colour, and also purple on it. These companies should capitalise on the fact that the purple haze is alive and well. Are there any other companies that have that purple element? Let me know on the text message. In the meantime, traffic with the man of the moment who is heading off to New South Wales to race quickly, and hopefully he will win. Of course, safety first. Here's Bruce.
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10: Got a truck breakdown on Kwinana Freeway northbound entry from Armidale Road in Coburn Central. The left-hand lane partially blocked. Still dealing with that truck breakdown. Stirling Highway southbound before Canning Highway in East Fremantle. Left-hand lane closed. And a truck breakdown Mitchell Freeway southbound at Reed Highway in Hammersley. Left-hand emergency lane is blocked there. Apart from that, everything else looking pretty good. No delays, Reed Road, Tonkin, CBD or Metro. I'm Bruce Welsh in the Gary Carbolt studio on 6PR.
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12: We are down to two. Fremantle and Brisbane to decide the 2026 AFL Premiership.
13: Off the boss, the defender, in the pocket, outside of the boot, he kicks a magnificent goal! The pony is prancing at the SCG!
12: Who will take out football's holy grail?
13: Oh, the Irish smile! He's done the little jiggy jig jig! Two little toe pokes by Connor McKenna!
12: All the colour and build up to the grand final. This Saturday from midday, thanks to Macca's 6PR, his grand final football.
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0: A mate of mine said to me the other day, there's no such thing as a free lunch, but there is a long lunch. And I said, yes, that's right, mate. What do you think I do every day, Monday to Friday? And he said, I should listen. I said, thanks. Thanks for being a mate of mine. Appreciate that immensely. Here on the Long Lunch, we do have the opportunity to talk to experts on many occasions. Spoken a little bit earlier on to, spoke to Mr. Greg Pearce about wonderful moments of Gary Carvolth. Really sad, sad. I really feel it. I really feel it. We're losing some great ambassadors of entertainment nationally, and also hearing about John not doing too well is really John Farnham. That's extremely sad as well. So I'm letting you at any point come and join us to just have a memory or two, a thought-provoking memory or two with regards to the amazing Mr. Gary Carvolth. We've named the studio today the Gary Carvolth Studio. I think that's out of a sign of respect. And to all of his family, relatives and friends, our thoughts and prayers are well and truly with you. Kate is in West Leederville and is coming to say hello. Hello, Kate.
21: Thank you very much. We had a most memorable trip with Gary on the QE2 to Mauritius.
0: Wow.
21: I think it was about 2002. And we went to Durban, Cape Town, and then we flew up to Kruger National Park. And Gary looked after us all. I can't remember how many were on at this time, but I'd like to just put that memory out there, Rob, because it was very personal and close. We used to have dinner, and also on that trip, the owner of actually Walt Disney was on that. And he used to sit with his wife, with all Snow White and all the little people on his table.
0: Wow.
21: Every night.
0: That's a beautiful memory, Kate, and I'm so glad you mentioned that, because we've been talking about television and radio, but you had the ability to be with Gary for a period of time, and the vibe that he gave to us, but also to you, even when he was on holidays and in holiday work mode, he was still such a great bloke.
21: He was. Very, very fond memories.
0: Kate, thank you. Thank you for the call.
21: And I listen to your program the whole time, but I don't ring in, right? I'm a great 60-hour listener.
0: Thank you, Kate. I appreciate that immensely. And let's go back in time, Kate. Did you listen to the Jenny and Gary show many years ago?
21: Yes, I did.
0: Wasn't that an amazing program? I mean, it was almost a religious event. You just locked in with Gary and Jenny and smiled.
21: Yeah, that's right, Todd.
0: Well, good on you.
21: Same as we do with you. Right.
0: Oh, thank you, Kate. Appreciate that immensely. I'm humbly smiling. In West Leederville is Kate giving us a little bit of a memory. Your opportunity, thank you, Kate. Your opportunity could come through at any time. Yeah, I invite you. And as Kate said, I'm a long-time listener. I don't normally ring through. Here's an opportunity for you to just ring through. There's not going to be elongated, lengthy discussion. You can just come and say, I remember when. Join us, 133-882. If you've never done it before, we don't bite too hard. Or you can text if you're at work on 0487-999-882. Diane said a little bit earlier on in a text message that she would love a sticker. Diane, can I suggest that you send an email to thelonglunch@6pr.com.au? We're doing our show from Benny's down on the Cappuccino Strip on Friday between 12 o'clock and 3 o'clock. Inviting you to come down. I'll bring some stickers with me. I won diddly squat, and I'll hand them. Just don't stick them on bus stops. That's a little bit tacky, all right? Stick them on the back window of your car. There's not a lot of them. We cherish them, and we hope that you do as well. Yeah, come and say good day. In the meantime, I did put the shout out a little bit earlier on. Dr. Gary Bilby, the animal happiness vet, is here for questions from you.
1: The Vet Check.
2: If I could talk to the animals and they could talk to me.
0: Wow, I'm very impressed. That sounded like a new jingle. Hello, Gary.
22: Hello, hello. I'm very startled to hear that new jingle.
0: Yeah, you ain't the only one, mate. I thought, where's this going? And not only that, Rob, who's pushing buttons, today by himself solo, took the response of Hurricane and myself and thought, have I pushed the right button? Both of us went, what? Gary, welcome back, mate. You've got a new jingle.
22: I do. I have a suspicion it's actually quite an old jingle.
0: Really? Do you think so?
22: Yeah.
0: All right. Well,
22: no?
0: Well, anyway, doesn't matter. Let's move on. I'm conscious that animals around the world are doing interesting, weird and wonderful things. There's a couple of things I want to discuss with you before we get any phone calls. If anyone wants to come and join us, our vet, Dr. Gary Bilby, is at the Animal Happiness Vet down there in Manning. And again, all questions relating to him and answers will be general in nature. And if you want to follow up continuing, please go and chase up your local vet because he might be able to assist you there. So, I'm of the understanding that in Bolivia, a newly discovered wild cat species has actually, they've just announced it, a newly discovered. Now, you'd think in 2026, we would have found everything wild and woolly that's out there, but perhaps not.
22: Isn't it staggering? So, you know, when they say, oh, we found a new species of beetle or something, you go, oh, yeah, fair enough. You're going to keep finding them. But a cat?
0: Yes.
22: A whole species of wild cat? It's pretty amazing,
0: yeah,
22: isn't it? It's worth noting that it was actually first found like nearly 10 years ago. It's only just now that they've finished the process of doing the DNA analysis and working out exactly where it sits.
0: Well,
22: and what's really interesting is, you know, there's these tiger cats and they're a range of small little critters, and they thought there was one or maybe two species. They've actually realised that there's more like about five separate species of these cats. And this one in particular, I think it's called the Tilkeo tiger cat, and it's tiny. It's less than 2 kilos adult body weight.
0: Mate, the research that I did, they thought that it was a kitten of another.
22: A guy found it on a forest track.
0: Yeah.
22: And he thought it was a domestic kitten.
0: Yeah.
22: And a year later, he thought, how's it still a kitten?
0: Yeah, that's really weird. Some of the scientists obviously aren't that bright. Why is it still that size?
22: Oh, this chap wasn't a scientist. He was just somebody obviously living out there.
0: Yeah.
22: And he did the right thing. He took it to a field research centre somewhere in Bolivia. And that's when they had a look at it and went, oh, hang on. This is different to anything we've ever seen before.
0: Yeah.
22: And, you know, it's been over 100 years since science has found any new species of felid.
0: There you go.
22: It really is
0: a
22: pretty incredible discovery.
0: Sure.
22: And kind of one of the reasons why, I think this is such a fascinating and worrying thing. It comes from these montane cloud forests. I don't know if that term means anything to you with your enviro background.
0: Sorry, did you say mountain cloud forests?
22: Montane.
0: Oh, I'm sorry. I thought you had a lisp. I wasn't quite sure.
22: Yeah, cloud forests or montane forests, yeah. And what they are, they're kind of like virtual islands at the very tops of these tall mountain ranges where too tropical for it to become snowy and lose trees and so forth. They're still like a tropical forest, but they're a cool tropical forest.
0: Yeah, that's cool.
22: It is cool. And like, you know, there was an expedition 2 years ago to similar montane forests in Papua New Guinea, and they found something like 23 new species, like seven new discoveries on the first day that they got there. And part of the reason why is so many of these places are incredibly hard to get to.
0: Sure.
22: That team in Papua New Guinea had to be dropped in by helicopter with everything that they needed.
0: Great.
22: And then the helicopters returned, a month later or something to take them back. So that makes you start to realise why you can have something as substantial as an entire cat species that just hasn't been seen.
0: Well, it's a week for discoveries because in Bolivia you've got this, more than one species. And also in the north end of Australia up in Queensland, they found a couple of brand new insect species I read. There's always Mother Nature. She has some surprises for us still, doesn't she?
22: Yeah, the biodiversity across the planet is just so incredible. Yeah. And these montane forests are something that really worry me because as the climate is warming, they are shrinking. They're virtual islands because the critters that live up there can't survive lower down the mountain because it's too hot for them.
0: Mm. We found the insects.
22: Global warming,
0: Gary,
22: get shrinking.
0: We found the insects here in far north Queensland.
22: Mm.
0: Do you think potentially we could have animal species that haven't been discovered in maybe the southwest corner of Western Australia?
22: I guess I'd be very surprised if there was a new species of marsupial or mammal found in the southwest.
0: Yeah, okay.
22: It's not impossible, but it's just got to be really unlikely because, you know, we have had people living in the area, obviously for tens of thousands of years, but in terms of Western occupation, well over 100 years.
0: Yeah, well done.
22: And you know, there's farms everywhere, but it's not impossible. It would just be very unlikely.
0: Good.
22: Across the tropical north, I think there's probably a greater chance.
0: Yeah, well done. We've recorded that, so we'll see what happens in the course of time. Troy is joining us from Collie, and I think he has a question with regards to parvo virus. G'day, Troy.
3: G'day, boys, Dr. Gary.
22: Hi, Troy.
3: We had our dog, can I name the vet, Todd?
0: Sure you can.
3: Yeah, he's been our vet for the last 26 years.
0: Yeah.
3: I don't know if you know him or not, Dr. Gary. He's Dr. Rob from Treendale Vet.
0: Okay. And why are you asking
22: without a surname, I'll admit I'm a bit lost,
3: we thought our poor dog had parvo, but she hasn't. She's had severe
22: hemorrhagic gastro.
3: So thank God. Parvo, what is it actually, Gary, and what are the symptoms? And I believe that it is very contagious. So how can you contain it if possible?
22: It's a really important disease for people to be aware of. One of the best things about parvo is that it vaccinates really well.
0: Well done.
22: Dogs only need a handful of shots and they get very long-lasting immunity from it. It's a virus that causes a hemorrhagic gastroenteritis classically in an adult animal. It's far worse in young litters because the reason it causes a gastro is it targets growing cells, and the greatest population of growing cells line your guts because it's a constant turnover. Our body is constantly growing new gut lining, and therefore the parvovirus cells love that to grow in. And, of course, they do all this damage to that gut lining in the process, and that's why the dogs bleed and lose a lot of fluid, and it will kill them. Yeah. But it's even worse in little puppies. Because guess what's happening in little puppies? Every part of their body is growing.
0: Yeah, quite true.
22: And so the virus hits so much more than just the gastrointestinal.
0: Yeah. Parvo's a real problem here. It's good to know that we've got the ability to keep it well and truly under control. And I'll keep
22: No, we just one last key point beyond the fact that it vaccinates well is that it's a really robust virus. It will last for months and months in hot, dry soil and still be contagious.
0: Okay.
22: So that's something people should be aware of.
0: We'll keep that in mind. We'll take a break on 6PR and come straight back with our vet, Dr. Gary Bilby, after this.
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26: On Perth 6PR, this is The Long Lunch with Todd Johnston.
0: So Dr. Gary Bilby is with us. Before I bid you farewell, I did mention that some of the animals on our planet Earth are doing things slightly differently. Humans and animals are learning to live together in Los Angeles because the bears, who are, you know, native, they get a bit hungry. They come into the burbs. And lately, they've started jumping into people's swimming pools and frolicking with cubs. Now, of course, there's an element of nature and I guess civilization. There's always a bit of an overlap. But when you get these dirty great big bears coming in and doing bombies in the back pool, that's an interesting thought, isn't it?
22: Oh, yeah. It's such a different world. It's funny that wherever you look around the world, we tend to sort of latch onto the scary animals, and Australia seems to have this outsized reputation for the scariest animals on the planet. But gee, you can't walk out your backyard here and discover a 300-pound black bear roaring at you, can you? And I'm not sorry for that, but I think that's a good thing. Because we've kind of had the same thing ourselves. Quenders, you know, the little southern brown bandicoots.
0: They're not as big.
22: No, they're nowhere near as big, and they're not even remotely dangerous.
0: Yes.
22: But they have also been growing in numbers across the Perth metro area and learning to come into people's backyards and steal food. But, yeah, I'd much rather see a bandicoot in my backyard than a black bear.
0: Well, I have a photograph in front of me of Mum and a couple of cubs in a backyard below ground swimming pool, which to me, I mean, they come in, they go through the bins, but it's amazing the vision.
22: The pool's full of water, is it?
0: Oh yeah, the pool's full of water. They're basically
22: they're the swim.
0: Mum's in the deep end and the kids are in the shallow end. It's beautiful.
22: Doing bombies.
0: Yeah, that's it. Yeah. It's quite amazing when you think about it. So I'm conscious that in the southern hemisphere we tend to the El Nino thing is coming into play. There's actually a wildfire burning at the moment in southern New South Wales, which is quite early, I do believe. So the weather patterns are slightly different in Australia, not dramatically so. So we're not discussing it at great length. The weather patterns in the northern hemisphere make major news stories because of the wildfires, because of the heatwave conditions. Mm. So if all of that is changing, that's why the animals are looking for a bit of food and looking for a bit of comfort.
22: Yeah. Although I was reading about the bear changes. That's actually in California. That is not considered to be driven by climate change. Apparently that's more driven by the fact that I guess they've just been more successful in not harming the population.
0: Sure.
22: The population's been growing and people are so messy and wasteful with food.
0: Yeah. So they don't tie up the bags before they, mind you, if you tied up a bag with a bear, I reckon the bear would eat the bin.
22: Just rip the bin I reckon. Pieces.
0: Gillian is joining us from Woodvale. Hello, Gillian.
9: Oh, hi, Todd. Lovely to hear from you. I'd like to speak to the vet, please.
0: He's here.
22: Absolutely.
9: Hi, Dr. Harry.
22: Gillian. Hello.
9: It's not for me. It's not for me. It's for many of my friends. All their dogs lick
22: their feet. Asking for a friend.
9: And they've said it's this, it's that, and they say it's yeast, it's something. I've read something on the radio, but I can't find it now on my mobile phone, that it's to do with their gut. They want them to be go on probiotics now. Is that true or not?
22: Sorry, what will benefit from the probiotics?
9: No,
22: because probiotics are a good thing, but I am seeing a lot of promotional stuff making claims for what probiotics can do when they won't do those things.
0: Right.
22: So
0: okay.
22: what was the claim?
9: I've got lots of friends who've got dogs. I haven't got one now. I've got birds instead. They take their dogs to the vet and they say it's yeast, it's something to do with the grass, it's something in the environment and everything. And they're spending hundreds and hundreds of dollars to go to the vet about their feet. But I read on the thing on my news today on my mobile phone that it's the new vets, all the vets are saying it's something to do with their gut. And they need to have probiotics all the way
0: right
9: now.
0: Right. Gillian, good question.
9: So is that true?
0: Gary, you've got 30 seconds.
22: I'm guessing this is to do with skin allergy. And there's some evidence and some cases that definitely do benefit from changing the gut biota. There's a lot we don't understand about what all the millions of different bugs that live in our gut are doing. We know in some cases they're providing B group vitamins.
0: 10 seconds.
22: But yeah, generally probiotics are good, but they're no miracle cure. If you can try the probiotics, but if your dog's still itching, go to the vet.
0: Okay. Thank you, sir. I appreciate that. Gillian, thank you for the call. And folks, if you want to contact the one and only Dr. Gary Bilby, 63555177, 63555177. Thanks, Gary. We'll talk to you in a fortnight, mate. 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
0: Zooming up to the news right now, 20.5 degrees in the city of Perth. And see, everybody's wearing purple. It's quite amazing to see. After the news, of course, JB will come in and say, this is what's coming up on my show. Looking forward to that. Plus, we're also going to continue our conversation with regards to health and wellness. There's a gentleman here called the Flexibility Whisperer. He's a former SAS, Special Forces Commando. A bit of a modern-day Evel Knievel. He's jumped out of planes doing those flight suits and everything. But he's also aware that it's not about strength or cardio that's going to keep you upright and safe and well and protected from injuries. I'll talk about that. And also we'll head down to the Fremantle Markets and talk about the Fremantle Purple Haze. More.
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2: 20 degrees at 2 o'clock. Good afternoon, I'm John Nichols. Police are asking anyone with information about a fatal collision in the northern suburbs to come forward. A 22-year-old man was hit by a Toyota Corolla hatchback just before 2 o'clock yesterday afternoon in Tranquil Drive, Carramar. Police are questioning the 74-year-old driver. They want anyone with information or relevant dashcam video to contact Crime Stoppers. The Reserve Bank says the federal government could help improve productivity by slashing red tape. Treasury's intergenerational report this week assumed that productivity would grow by just 1% a year over the next four decades. The central bank's board will meet next week, and economists are predicting a fourth interest rate increase for the year. RBA Governor Michelle Bullock says the government has options to fuel growth.
3: Growth and productivity has been slowing over decades. And look, there are things governments can do. They can remove red tape. They can make it easier for businesses to invest. They can make it rewarding for businesses to innovate.
2: A major study has found almost all Australian women who use dating apps have experienced abuse, manipulation or harassment. Advocates are using the findings to urge the government to include dating platforms in its proposed digital duty of care laws. Researcher Karen Tindall from the Behavioural Insights team has told Nine women are having to take steps to protect themselves at every step of the dating journey.
4: So from onboarding, when she has to censor her profile in order to hide key details about her life or manage conversations around tone or managing aggression when it occurs.
2: Fremantle's deputy mayor says grand final fever has visibly lifted spirits in the port city as the council prepares for an influx of foot traffic on Saturday. The city of Fremantle is forking out more than $230,000 to set up four public viewing areas and event facilities. Fidel Camarda says it'll be all worth it for local businesses.
5: The marketing value of this for Fremantle as a city, you couldn't pay for it. You know, we're going to get such a big return around the nation and even the world, I would say. If they pull off a victory, which we're all hoping for, it'll be something to behold and it'll be a really fantastic promotion for the city of Fremantle.
2: Perth media personality Gary Karvoff has died. He was 85. His career spanned 50 years on television and radio. He picked up two Logie Awards. And after moving from television, he hosted a long-running sports program on 6PR. Brad Hardy worked on the program and says Karvoff was a true professional.
6: I began my status with 6PR in 1993 with Gary and Derek Neesham on a Saturday morning program. And he was a great mentor of mine for a long, long time. And so I'm really saddened by the loss of Gary. He was one of the great workers.
2: Gary Karvoff and Jenny Seaton had a long-running popular afternoon slot here on 6PR. in the 1990s and early 2000s. In finance, the All Ords is up 29 at 8,948, and the dollar is worth 71.2 US cents and 12,700 rupiah.
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2: Perth Wildcats coach John Riley says stopping NBL star and former Cat Bryce Cotton will take a team effort, with the Adelaide 36ers rolling into town for their round two clash on Thursday night.
7: The way the team is building and shaping out, like, it has to be a team effort. It's going to be a group effort in defending him. Like, every team has their philosophies on how to make it happen. We'll go in with ours and we'll see where it all lands.
2: And Bill Monahan has stepped down as East Fremantle coach, despite being contracted for at least another season. The 58-year-old says it's time for somebody else to lead the Sharks as they look to rebuild their list. Monahan delivered the club their 29th premiership back in 2023. East Frio joined Perth and West Perth in the hunt for new coaches heading into 2027. That's the latest news and sport.
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15: Got a truck breakdown on Stirling Highway southbound before Canning Highway East Fremantle. The left-hand lane is closed there. Towies are now on site. Still dealing with that truck breakdown on the Mitchell Freeway southbound at Reed Highway in Hammersley. Left-hand emergency lane is blocked with motorists out of the vehicle. Apart from that, flowing well is the Mitchell, Quinana, Graham Farm and Northbridge Tunnel. No delays and none on Reed Row or Tonkin CBD. In the metro, Stirling Street southbound between Wellington Street, Canning Highway slope. I'm Bruce Walsh on 6PR.
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2: Perth's weather down to 11 overnight. A possible shower tomorrow with a maximum of 21. Thursday, partly cloudy and 22. Then 3 days of possible showers with 23 on Friday and around 18 over the weekend. Right now, it's 20 degrees. More news at 2:30 on Perth's 6PR.

0: on Perth 6PR. 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
1: Just want to let you know that when Mr. Nichols finishes in the newsroom, we give him a tasteful round of applause. We also do that for Bruce doing traffic here at 6PR, and a fella that also gets the odd bit of applause now and then, JB.
2: Couple of boos too, don't mind that.
1: What, the odd boo?
2: Yeah, that's okay.
1: Are you at the football?
2: I'm not at the football this weekend. I'm not a booer at the football. Yeah. I'm a celebrator of good football.
3: Good.
2: In fact, you know, I'm a West Coast member, proudly. Tough time of year. But I often get in trouble with your little member mates around you, because if the opposition, there's just a great scintillating bit of play, I'll start to applaud and I get a few looks going, mate, that's not our team.
1: But you appreciate the art form, the craft of quality Australian rules football.
2: So you'd be the same.
1: 6PR is football.
2: Yeah, you like saying that, don't you?
1: I do. Well, it just makes me
2: it's
1: laugh.
2: Good, is it? Because you get that little bit of just gravel in the little, back.
1: Well, it clears my throat. Because after a while you get a bit of phlegm back there. It fixes it all up. It
2: helps, doesn't it?
1: Yeah, there's a bit of a hack.
2: I like
1: that. Actually, it sounds like a hack.
2: It's good, isn't it? Sometimes when you crook, your voice sounds better, I reckon. You just, a little bit of a lower register. Mm. You start to get a little bit of gravel. Mm. All that kind of stuff.
1: You record things like, how you doing?
2: How you doing? Oh, back here again.
1: Yeah. Do you remember? I'm Karen Cole. I can't talk to you right now. And whenever you have the flu, that's the time to record your message.
2: Yeah, that's true.
1: You know.
2: That's true.
1: As opposed to normally when you're excited. Hi, can't take the call right now.
2: My mates used to give me a hard time because my voiceover would start, my voicemail would start, g'day, you've called Jamie Burnett. Like, and they'd give me a hard time about the
1: Why?
2: G'day.
1: That's hopeful.
2: I start my show with a g'day, generally. It's just how I talk. Yeah. Copped a lot of flack for that from my mates.
1: Yeah, but
2: that's a mate thing, isn't
1: you've
2: it?
1: You've got great Australian mates. Mm. Because that's what mates do. They make sure that none of us ever get taller.
2: Yes.
1: In the poppy syndrome. You know what I'm saying?
2: Don't have to worry about that.
1: Level us up.
2: Yeah, they'll keep cutting me off at the knees.
1: What have you got after three?
2: Lots today. It was interesting off the top yesterday, right? So we spoke to the Freo Chamber of Commerce and we thought we're going to have a chat just about what was going on in Freo, what it's going to mean to the place, how the weekend's looking, all of that. And the CEO, tell you what, she gave us a nugget and told us that a decision had been made that the welcome home party, it's not going to happen in Freo, it's going to happen in Coburn. Now, she was not too happy. Now, this is obviously a Freo club decision. We've gone back to the club. Lots going on there. Wouldn't give us anything official, but the meetings have happened. This is the plan, right? So we're going to go and follow that up today with the city of Coburn, see what they reckon.
1: Because they won't tell you anything until the club announces it.
2: Well, you know, Freo weren't happy and they might have had some choice words for what's available in Coburn compared to Freo. So look, out of a moment of bliss and celebration, we've just got a little bit of argy-bargy going on. So we'll lean into that today.
1: Good story.
2: We'll follow that up. Also, superannuation is becoming a key battleground as we head towards a federal election. Now, we've got to wait a while for that. We know that. We're still, you know, a year and a half, couple of years away. But today, the coalition, it's not a fully formed plan. It's just a bit of an idea from the shadow housing minister, who's saying, well, should you use your super, tap into that deposit? Could you use it as collateral for a loan? Could you use it, in fact, to pay off your mortgage earlier? So this is all about getting people into houses, getting younger people into homes. You know, we know that the deposit is a huge barrier for many. Super's there for down the track, right? It's there for retirement, but there is a bit of a rethink, and we're seeing One Nation had a proposal last week for more in your back pocket instead of later. Labor smashed that down. Now the coalition with this, I think this is shaping as a key area as we step forward toward a federal election. So we're going to talk about that concept today.
1: Is it a vote winner?
2: Maybe. I don't know. It we'll throw it around today and see what people think.
1: Okay,
2: you know, cool. It's tough for people to get in, right? And there's this money there. You know, this concept of, is it your money? What is the purpose of that money?
1: Yeah.
2: I don't know. I think swimming between the flags with this stuff can be the best advice, but at the same time, never been harder to get into your own home. So we'll flesh that out today. Nick Bruning too will be
1: in
2: the studio.
1: All that and more after 3 o'clock with JB. He'll be keeping you involved. And don't forget, you can join him on 133-882 or hit him up, as we say on this text line here on this show, 0487-999-882. Thank you, Sam, for the text message. You just realised that Dr. Gary Bielby, the spelling is B-I-E-L-B-Y. And he said, what an awesome name for a vet. Thanks, Sam. And good on you keeping up, looking after our precious pets. Good on you, Sam. Appreciate that immensely. Gary Bielby looking after the pets, but also we here on this program, we want you to be the best that you can be. I do. I want you to be the best that you can be. Hang on a minute. I want me to be the best that I can be. And as a result, it's really important to find out, not necessarily the fads, you know, you eat more fat, eat more protein, eat less. There's all those food things, but also exercise. It's a really important element to it. We've got a fella on board who's a former Special Forces Commando. I reckon he's got abs. There'd be a six pack, not a slab. And realistically, he's, well, the modern day Evel Knievel. Rod Milner, or should I call him Rocket Rod, is, in inverted commas, a flexibility whisperer. Rod, welcome to 6PR.
3: Hey, thank you. Welcome aboard.
1: Yeah, you're not going to tell me to drop and give you 20 at the moment, are you?
3: Only 20. It'd be more like 50.
1: Yeah, hang on a minute. That's you being in the Special Forces and me being on the couch. I'm conscious that there are some things that we need to do because we get advice, so much damn advice. And at the end of the day, I want to be as strong as I can be. I want to get old tastefully, mentally distastefully, but my body, I want it to be a bit of a temple. And I just keep getting these directions to do this, that, and the other. Now, with your knowledge and wisdom, Rocket, what have you got?
3: Well, mate, one of the biggest problems that we've had is the way we've been taught flexibility over the years. And if you look at it, the major techniques that pretty much most people know, which is the static stretching or stretch and hold for 30 seconds to a minute, or dynamic stretching, which you see often the footballers, they're kicking their legs, holding each other, trying to get a stretch on using that technique. But these haven't changed since the days of the horse and cart. And one of the things that I found many years ago when I was training and teaching Kung Fu and going in the Special Forces was when I went and studied exercise science, how there's all these mechanisms on how the muscles work, and we can massively improve not just flexibility, but strength at the end of range, which no other system seems to do, and that's the problem.
1: Well, I keep getting taught and told that balance is so important. Your feet, your lower legs are so important. But I'm also really aware that it's so, if you've got rigid ankles, which is a really weird thing to say, but if you've got rigid ankles, you can't respond quickly if you fall over. And falling over is where the majority of injuries occur as we tastefully or distastefully mature. That all comes back to the flexibility element, doesn't it?
3: Oh, absolutely. Two elements there. The flexibility that we start losing, and we particularly start to notice around 35, that we can't quite do the things we could when we're a bit younger. And that's just how the body's designed to keep tightening itself up. Otherwise, we'd get all loose and then fall apart. But it's understanding that and then being able to just start to be aware that we've got to do something to keep the body moving. Otherwise, we end up, I mean, you've seen that many people looking older and that sort of, and they look like a croissant if they bend over and they can hardly do anything.
1: But I shouldn't laugh because I know exactly what you mean. The word posture gets reminded to me many, many times from my beloved wife. Posture, because I'll be sitting in a chair and seriously, the croissant thing, or I look more like a pretzel. I'm sort of tied up in a knot. But she will say posture. And instantly, when you put your shoulders back, all of a sudden, it's the simple things that you need to be reminded to do, because when we're exhausted, we just fall into a heap, literally forward.
3: One of the things I do is I try and get people into the habit of being aware, particularly that one. So what I tell people to do is push their shoulders back as hard as they can for about 3 to 5 seconds, right?
1: Yep.
3: And then just let them float forward. Immediately you do that, you'll feel taller because it'll just open everything up that little bit. And it's just something, say, every time you look at your phone or you look at your watch, just check your posture. And then after a while, you'll start checking yourself and you'll be in the right posture because it's just habit. It's just habit.
1: Rocket Rod, how are you getting this information across to me, a mere mortal? Is it a Facebook? Are there books? Are there YouTubes? How are you doing this? Because I think this is important. By the way, I just stretched my wings back and my shoulders back and I think I cramped up. So that's, I'll be talking to you. I probably shouldn't be talking to you because you're Special Forces. But how are you getting the message across?
3: Well, we're slowly but surely. I've spent a couple of years actually perfecting the technique and also understanding business because I've kind of been a bit of a doer my entire life rather than the business side of things. So that's been quite a journey to get up to speed and see how all things work. And that's now what we're doing is more promotion. We've got the instructor's course coming up very soon. The way to find any of this is just Google Flexibility Whisperer. That'll take you to the website. Ultraflex is the name of the system.
1: Got it.
3: And, we're getting the instructor courses because this technique that I've developed, I mean, we've had Well, today we just got announced we'll have our third paper published on this technique. And it is just so fast and uses all the principles on how our muscles actually work. Mm. And, in our research paper, we had an average improvement of flexibility of 47% after just 7 stretches. And more importantly,
1: wow.
3: We had up to...
1: Sorry, you said a benefit of 47% after 7 stretches. So if I do that stretching my shoulders back like 7 times, I will feel... Come on, don't spin me a yarn. I need the truth from you, Rocket.
3: Oh, mate, well, it's been peer-reviewed and assessed, so it is the truth. But
1: good.
3: What we did, we had a different sort of 7 stretches, and they all sort of combined for each other. And then we did a sit-and-reach test, which was the very standardized test. And before and after, that's how much we had improvement. And we can do even better, because that was a couple of years ago when I did that, and I've even found a few more techniques that help improve the stretch further.
1: Okay.
3: But you've got to do it without pain. If you feel pain, you've got to stop and reset.
1: Okay, well, I've got pain in my shoulders now because I think I've cramped up. If I'm getting up in the morning, let me ask you this question before I... This is interesting. Ultraflex, yeah, ULTR.

0: And what you can do, the way we do this is like, if you can get between a doorway and put your arms out, straight out, and then when you get to the point where it feels tight, then contract the muscles in the back. So like you're trying to pull your arms behind you, like you're trying to touch your thumbs together behind you. You do that for 10 seconds and then hold that position and push the arms forward. That way we're training both sides of the joint, and as you become more flexible, we're improving the strength of the muscle using isometric or a contraction where there is no movement, but there is strength being built.
1: Well done. That's so important. Got a text message here from Eddie. I'm 66, had a minor stroke, lower back injury. I've noticed my legs have no trouble walking, but have definitely slowed in their response to trips. I'd love to know if there are any techniques to improve muscle response times, says Eddie. See, this is right up your alley. I love this.
0: Well, there's a whole heap of these new modern types of training. Now, for something like that, I would definitely go to see a professional trainer.
1: Got it.
0: Because this sort of training, we're talking about improving reaction, which means we're talking about improving speed and power and ability to control. So I would be looking at doing a leg program, but then also looking at doing some of these like switch where you jumping up and down from a small box, as long as your body can handle it.
1: Yep.
0: Also like toe touches to the top of a box. So you start to improve not just the strength of using the stretches that I talked about, but also the speed of movement of your legs. And the more you train, it doesn't matter where you start, you will improve, no doubt.
1: All right. Rod, I'm going to throw a suggestion at you and ponder this thought. I'd love you to be a semi-permanent part of this program, because I think that you describe the motions very well indeed. And if there's an opportunity to talk to you again, Mr. Rod Milner, would you come and play?
0: Absolutely. Anytime you need me, I'll be there, buddy.
1: Good on you, mate. Rocket Rod Miller is the Flexibility Whisperer. You can Google that and chase that one up. If you want to also find out more about UltraFlex, that's UltraFlex. And also rodmilner.com. 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And will you end up with a six pack? Oh, I hope you do. But anyway, Rocket will be able to help us down the track. Thanks for your time, mate.
0: Thank you. Good on you, buddy.
1: Good on you, mate. Rod Miller.
0: See you next time.
1: I look forward to that conversation as well. We'll take a break on 6PR.

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4: How good was Rocket Rod Milner? We'll talk to him down the track. By the way, thank you, Nick. Nick's let me know that Port Beach is a traffic nightmare on Tideman and Port Roads. It's backed up for days, says Nick, and not moving at all. Avoid at all costs, says Nick. Nick, thank you very much, mate. I appreciate that. The text message coming through on 0487 999 882. Port Beach is a traffic nightmare. Don't know why. On Tideman and Port Roads, backed up for days and not moving. Nick says, avoid at all costs. Thanks for listening to 6PR, mate, while you parked up. It's good to have you as a part of this. Also, the sounds of the show. Let's do it. I'm loving it.
5: 6PR's sounds of the show.
4: We just did it. This is where we have a smile. This is it. We just played the cue to call, and on the phone I believe that we have Deborah. Is that right?
6: Yes. Hi, Todd. How are you?
4: I'm very good indeed. Where are you at the moment, Deb?
6: I'm sitting at Mount Hospital. I'm a courier for Western Diagnostics, so I've just pulled in here.
4: Well done. So, Deborah, on the back of the Western Diagnostics vehicle, I think a bumper sticker wouldn't look too bad, would it?
6: Oh, yeah, it'd be great, wouldn't it? Right. But I think they might tell me off.
4: Oh, who cares? I care. That's the wrong thing to do. So, Deborah, while you're sitting there waiting for, providing such an important service, we gave you the sound of the show. Do you remember what it was?
6: I certainly do. It's
4: Congratulations! Sorry,
6: you and this guy you next door to me, I'm sure he thought I was nuts.
4: So Deborah's on the phone. She was practicing at the set of traffic lights, the two-tonal bars from the sheep noise. Sorry, could you describe the facial expression of the bloke or the lady next to you in the car?
6: It was like the mouth dropped open, the eyes popped out.
4: I'm loving this competition. Deborah, congratulations. 4 tickets to the Perth Royal Show. How do you feel?
6: Oh, that's fabulous. My grandchildren will love it.
4: Wonderful. Stay on the line, Deborah. We'll get all your details. I think that's absolutely brilliant.
6: And I worked with Gary Carbolt too, from Subiaco Football Club. I actually ran the Subi seats. We had seats there for Eagles and Dockers, and he was the MC there for us for many years.
4: It's such a sad day.
6: It is a sad day
4: for the passing of Gary Carvolth, but Deborah,
6: it
4: be a smiling day for you, for 4 tickets to go and see the Perth Royal Show. Thank you, Deborah. Stay on the line. Looking forward to it. And again, folks, from the September the 26th through until October 3rd at Claremont Showgrounds, we're down there live from Monday through to Friday. But from the Saturday onwards through to the 3rd of Claremont Showgrounds, it's coming alive down there with entertainment experiences, and you can discover it all with more show for your dough. 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What's tomorrow's sound? Let me just check. Sounds of the show. You can win some prizes. Okay. Yesterday was the cow. Today was the sheep. It was animal. That was it. Wait for it. I thought it was a ram, but I think there's a tractor in the background. Wednesday, tomorrow, it's not an animal. It's the noise that a human being would make. And I'm not going to tell you where. You've got to listen tomorrow, okay? That's the deal. Thursday is an animal. Safe with that one. And on Friday, when we are down at Benny's, down on the Cappuccino Strip, doing a live OB in amongst all of the purple people eaters. On Friday, it's definitely a human noise as well. That's fantastic. So stick with us here on 6BR. We've still got some fantastic prizes to give away, and we will also keep you informed. We'll duck down to Frio in just a little while and talk to Phil down at Fremantle Markets, because I think he might have some merch that might be available. And you never know, Mr. John Nichols might buy a beanie or two. Here's John with a news update.
5: Thank you, Todd. Good afternoon. Police are urging anyone with information about a fatal collision in the northern suburbs to come forward. A 22-year-old man was hit by a Toyota Corolla just before 2 o'clock yesterday afternoon in Tranquil Drive, Carramar. Australia is facing a critical shortage of stem cell donors from diverse cultural backgrounds. A new study has found people from certain ancestry groups have only a 1 in 10 chance of finding a full donor match. The Reserve Bank says the federal government could help boost productivity by slashing red tape. This week's intergenerational report assumes that productivity will grow by just 1% a year over the next four decades. Essendon will receive two extra rookie list spots next season with the aim of helping the Bombers improve their on-field performance. The 2026 Wooden Spooners are expected to use their longer list to add a bit more experience to their squad. 20 degrees at the moment, down to 11 overnight. A possible shower tomorrow and a maximum of 21. More news at 3.
4: Thank you, John. Great to have you with us. As always, our maximum temperature today, by the way, 21.1 degrees. That was the maximum. Quick skirt around some of the other suburbs. Up in the valley, they got to 21.6 and Jandakot 21.5. So, again, a beautiful part of the world is where we're living at the moment. And I guess there might be a smile on the face of Mr. Owen Clare. We'll have to wait and see. Senior Investment Advisor at Shaw and Partners. Let's talk about things that go up and down.
3: The Stock Market Report with Owen Clare.
4: Yeah. It's all about the numbers for Owen. And if you're on the roads too, look out for that number 40, which has just started flashing red. Owen Clare, let's talk about ups and downs.
7: Hello, Todd. The share market, I'm pleased to report, was up today. We had a strong lead from the US last night, particularly from the tech sector. Meta, the owner of Facebook and Instagram, are having some success with their own AI product called Muse. It's only available in the US and Canada at this stage, and it was first launched on the 8th of September. And Muse is already at the top of the Apple App Store and Google Play charts. They had 2.5 million downloads of the app in just the first 13 days. That's faster growth than ChatGPT had when it first started. So Mark Zuckerberg will be very happy because Meta has spent over $200 billion trying to crack the AI market. Last night, Meta shares were up 11.5%. And that helped the NASDAQ index to close up by 2.25%. But here's the rub. Unlike the basic models of ChatGPT and Claude that are really just chatbots, Muse is an agent, meaning it can do tasks for you. Things like online grocery shopping, for example, or even booking a table at a restaurant. But to do this, you need to give it access to a lot of your private info, things like emails and calendars and even your bank account details. And that's why it's not available outside of the US and Canada. There are plenty of concerns over privacy, and I reckon I'm happy to book my own restaurants for now. But here today, there was no such AI frenzy. We did, however, get some good news in the form of a lower oil price. It's back down below $100 a barrel again. There was a takeover bid for a company called Global Lithium. They own the Manna Lithium Project in the Eastern Goldfields. And a UAE-based company who are building a battery-grade lithium plant in Abu Dhabi have offered $333 million in cash. That values Global Lithium at $1.15 per share. And their share price today jumped 50% up to 99.5 cents. Two of the company's biggest shareholders are the billionaires, Gina Rinehart and Chris Ellison. So it's always good to see the little guys have a win. And the relatively new local gold producer, Bellevue Gold, released their annual report today. Back in 2021, they did a deal with Macquarie Bank. Macquarie helped to fund the company, and in return, Macquarie would get a portion of their gold production. At the time time of the deal, gold was only worth about $2,500 Australian dollars an ounce, but it's had a pretty spectacular run upward since then. It's now worth over $6,000 Australian dollars an ounce, and Macquarie have been able to bank the difference. So Bellevue posted an annual profit today of $7.1 million. They said had it not been for their onerous deal with Macquarie, they would have made a profit of over $200 million. Fortunately, though, they're getting close to the end of that hedging deal, and Bellevue shares closed up 7.5 cents at $1.62, and the All Ordinaries Index finished ahead by 32 points at 8,951. Todd?
4: Always good, Owen Clare. Let's do it again tomorrow, shall we?
7: Will do. Cheers.
4: Good on you, mate. Owen Clare keeping us informed with regards to the stock market. We've had some news from Mr. John Nichols, and now Bruiser with some traffic.
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8: Mitchell Freeway northbound starting to build. Busy around Reed Highway, then again at Shenton Avenue. Kwinana Freeway southbound, slow going Hay Street to Mill Point Road. No delays, Graham Farm and Northbridge Tunnel in the CBD. In the metro area, Stirling Highway southbound between Willingdon Street and Canning Highway, slow. Tideman Road eastbound between Port Beach Road and Stirling Highway. And Reed Highway, slow going both directions at Erindale Road. I'm Bruce Walsh in the much celebrated Gary Carvolt studio. May he rest in peace here at 6pr.
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4: Everybody is starting to wear purple things. Have you noticed that? Beanies on child heads and adults that never ever wear a scarf because it's 27 degrees. All of a sudden they wear a purple scarf. Why? You know why. The purple haze has arrived. But how hard is it to get merch at the moment? If you want to get some merch on Friday, we might be able to give you a bit of a scoop here on the Long Lunch. Phil is from Cotton Pickin'. We've spoken to him down at Fremantle Markets once before. I think it's only appropriate we go back. Hello, Phil. Are you pumped?
15: It's Docker time, man.
4: Yeah, it is. And thank you for that. My headphones are popping off my head. How excited are you?
15: I'm very excited. I mean, I'm running on adrenaline like Vossi runs when he pushes people over, let me tell you.
4: Yeah, like he does his little pony dance. I love this. So football is up and running, and I can tell by the wonderful accent that you have that you're a long-time AFL supporter. But you love your Fremantle markets. You love your Fremantle Dockers. Hey, do you have anything left?
15: Man, we have plenty left. I was organized for this one, mate. Let me tell you. Listen, you see how they do wharfie time?
4: Yep.
15: And you see those big waves rolling on the screen?
4: Yes.
15: And the bells ringing in the markets. That's what the Purple Army's been the last weekend. It was crazy. They were like waves rolling in.
4: Say, I listen, that's over the last couple of weeks. I can tell you now, a bit of a scoop, we just announced it too, that the show is coming down to Fremantle. We'll be out the front of Benny's between 12 and 3 doing our 6PR show from there. Maybe I should duck over very briefly and say g'day to you, because I think I need a purple beanie.
15: We've got purple beanies. We've got purple scarves. We've got purple infant jerseys.
4: Yes.
15: We've got, we still have a lot of merchandise and a good size range.
4: Good.
15: And man, if I had some boiled eggs in purple, I'd probably sell them there.
4: What's the weirdest purple item you do have? Now that you've mentioned boiled eggs, all of a sudden I'm hungry. I don't know why.
15: The weirdest item left.
4: Yeah.
15: Well, what would be the weirdest item? Probably, I've got Dockers ice hockey jerseys, and that's
4: what?
15: But they're nice. They're cool.
4: They're
15: cool. They're purple.
4: Well, that's pretty. So they were made for ice hockey, but they're representing the Dockers down in Fremantle. See, I thought you might wander off aimlessly towards things like purple underpants, because realistically, some people who wear the suit and the tie into the office, they might not be able to go public with their purple support. So talking about support, you get good underpants. I just thought that purple undies might be available.
15: I have had some crazy requests.
4: There you go.
15: I've had requests for Dockers, like G-string bikinis, which I didn't have, but she did buy some shorts. She did buy some footy shorts.
4: Okay. Were they a bit small, do you think? She got a larger size?
15: Well, I wouldn't wear them, but, you know, she reckons they were too big, and I'm thinking, geez, you know. listen, it's been that crazy.
4: Yeah.
15: I didn't know if I was Arthur or Martha sometimes. I mean, me and my missus, it's been full steam ahead, man.
4: Yeah, and I love it. The energy. Well, last time we spoke to you down at Cotton Picking, down at the markets, you were pumped up. You were supporting. You were doing everything you possibly could to get ready for this. It's been a win for the Fremantle Dockers, but also those people that supply merch to the hardworking supporters. Please tell me that you'll never run out, because that would be a fearful moment for you, young man.
15: I'm not going to run out.
4: Good.
15: I can tell you. Last time, in 2013, I ran out.
4: Ugh.
15: This time, I took the plunge.
4: Yep.
15: And if anyone, even if you're not a Dockers fan, if you just want a scarf,
4: got it.
15: I'll have them.
4: Got it.
15: What jersey's got them?
4: Yep.
15: I mean, I'm out. I may not have any purple eggs, but hey, you know, you can go to Benny's and have breakfast there.
4: Yes, well, we are. We're going to go to Benny's and have lunch. Benny's, and don't you worry, and have lunch too. The vibe. Now, hang on a minute, Phil. You're possibly normally creating this magnificent vibe down in Fremantle, but I think the vibe is coming from everybody else as well as you. What is it like down there? How would you describe the vibe in Frio?
15: Look, it's like a volcano. It's been building. Been building. It's blown off now.
4: Yeah.
15: And there's just the energy.
4: Right.
15: And I've got to thank a lot of my customers, because they had to wait. I couldn't serve everyone at once, but everyone's been patient. They've been very good. And I just really appreciate their support.
4: Yes.
15: For a small guy in a big boy's world, I appreciate their support. Yeah.
4: But you'll have it, because you've got the energy. And the energy has built up to this climax of the grand final. Do you think after the climax, Phil, there'll be an afterglow?
15: Look, if they win, this will continue.
4: Mm,
15: it'll be another surge. If, unfortunately, if they lose, yeah. it'll be a downer, because that's just how it works. That's the footy gods are unpredictable.
4: Yes. Do you have any connections to the foot? Are you linked in to the divine?
15: Well, I can tell you that last game against Sydney, I was saying some prayers and some bad words too. Yeah. Let me tell you.
4: Yeah, that's all right. You'll be forgiven. Don't worry, mate. When you get to the Golden Gates, you'll be forgiven. What are you doing on grand final day? Now, realistically, you probably, there's got to be a TV set in the shop. Will you be open? Where will you be, Phil?
15: Mate, we'll be at ground zero in the markets.
4: Got it.
15: I don't know if I'll have a TV, but I don't have to have a TV because I can hear from the street,
4: yes,
15: in the pubs, the screams when Fremantle score. I can hear the moans when something bad happens.
4: Oh.
15: But I'll be there. I like being with the people. I want to be there. I'm going to serve as many people as I can.
4: Good on you.
15: You know, for this moment, it's just, yeah. There's a song I just got to say to the Frio fans, Don't Stop Believing.
4: Oh, what a great Journey song. Don't Stop Believing. Oh, my gosh.
15: Yeah.
4: Summed it up really well, Phil. Do you think we should play that in a little while here on 6PR?
15: Oh, look, I reckon that is just, I think you have to play it, because I can tell you when they lost to Hawthorn, a lot of people stopped believing.
4: Oh, shame.
15: I can tell you.
4: Shame. Shame. And what do you say, Phil? What do you say? I know you're a true blue. You got purple blood down there at Cotton Pickin, I've got to tell you, at the markets. But what do you say to those people that aren't barracking for the Fremantle Dockers? Maybe they're diehard West Coast Eagles supporters.
15: What do you say to those people?
4: What?
15: Look, I've got a, one of them is my son.
4: Oh.
15: He lives here. He's a huge Eagle fan.
4: Oh.
15: And him and his mate, they're called the Eagle Boys.
4: Ooh.
15: Mike Guthrie and Gene Dawson. And boy, I think they were doing a jig the other night in the third quarter against Sydney, but then the messages went quiet.
4: Yeah, they stopped jigging.
15: But there's some Brisbane fans around.
4: Yeah.
15: Let me tell you.
4: Okay.
15: I got some gear for them too. Don't worry, but they're in town. They're around.
4: Could I make a suggestion with regards to the Brisbane fans? Could you charge them double?
15: Well, I can charge them double.
4: There you go.
15: But one thing I do is they do have one specific request.
4: Oh, what is that?
15: When they buy merchandise, put it in a brown bag so no one can see it. Because they don't want to be walking down the Cappuccino Strip with that stuff hanging out, let me tell you, mate.
4: Oh, hey. Mate, you don't want to walk down the Cappuccino Strip with anything hanging out. It's great to have you. It's great to talk to you, Phil. Any opportunity we get, we're going to plug Cotton Pickin' down there at the Fremantle Markets. And as far as we're concerned, Frio are going to do the deed, but by how much, Phil? What's the margin?
15: Look, mate.
4: Come on.
15: I reckon, if they win this game,
4: yeah,
15: I reckon they can win by 14 points.
4: 14. You heard it here, folks. It's Phil, the Cotton Pickin' leader, or pretty much leader of the Fremantle Markets. But the energy that you generate, mate, could just get them over the line by 14 points. I just want to say to you, Phil, go Frio!
15: Go Frio! It's Docker time!
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4: I got some homework for you, if you don't mind, because the colour purple is all over the place. MuzzBuzz and Cadbury are a couple of companies that should be capitalising on this purple wave, this purple tsunami. We're going to be down in Fremantle on Friday, down at Benny's, down on the Cappuccino Strip, and I look forward to you coming up and saying g'day, give us a bumper sticker. If you want to, that's great. I also think it's good, if I get the chance, I'm going to bump into Phil at Cotton Pickin' in Fremantle Markets. And you know what? Don't stop believing. If you are a Fremantle supporter, oh, here's an opportunity. Can we get it in its entirety? Frio,

0: stop believing. That's for the Fremantle Dockers fans. And you know what? 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We'll just take a break and just move forward. I hope they do well.
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5: Heading up towards the news, moments away too, Mr. John Nichols heading into the newsroom right now. The Gidge Stock Festival Camping Weekend, valued at $215. Gillian, congratulations, your name has come out of the hat. You've done a fantastic job, so we'll be in touch. Gillian, if you can't go, that's okay. We understand that totally, but you never know. Camping for the first time could be interesting. I'll leave that with you. In the meantime, thanks very much for all of your input. Tomorrow is Wednesday, Wipeout Wednesday. I look forward to getting wiped out with you from 12 noon through until 3 o'clock. And, of course, after 3 o'clock right here, right now, JB will be getting busy on the airwaves on 6PR. There's a lot of activity happening. 6PR is out and about. Royal Show, I think that's next week. And we're also busy on Friday from Benny's down in Frio. Come and say good day. But tomorrow, we're in studio number 2's. Have a good night.
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6: 19 degrees at 3 o'clock. Good afternoon, I'm John Nichols. A Liberal senator is arguing that home buyers should be able to use their superannuation as collateral for a mortgage. Andrew Bragg says that will give people access to a home loan without directly withdrawing from retirement savings. The proposal is not official opposition policy, but Senator Bragg argues it would help budding property buyers in their quest for a home.
7: If you were going to use cash in super as collateral, that would reduce the amount of money you need to find for a deposit, right? So that's will be one potential use. The other use would be you could offset your loan by using the cash in your super. So that's two options where the money effectively remains preserved inside the superannuation scheme.
6: WA police have joined forces with federal police, border force and the Criminal Intelligence Commission in a week-long organised crime crackdown. Almost 5 kilograms of methamphetamine has been seized in WA, along with quantities of other hard drugs, more than $500,000 in cash, 8 firearms and 2 cars. More than 200 West Australians are facing hundreds of charges between them. WA detectives are seeking information as they continue to investigate a cold case murder near Broome more than 16 years ago. Joshua Warnicky was found dead after he was last seen walking near Old Broome Road and Baggett Road in Broome. The person or persons involved in his death have never been found. Detective Inspector Jessica Securo says police firmly believe the young man was murdered.
8: A $1 million reward can be life-changing for someone. And to think that you could receive that money and also bring closure to a family who have sought information for 16 years, I urge you to come forward with that information.
6: Anyone with information is urged to pass it on to Crime Stoppers. Smoke alerts are current in parts of the city of Armidale and the Shire of Mundaring. The smoke is coming from Parks and Wildlife prescribed burning in the Carrigullen, Bedfordale and Mundaring areas, and it should clear by mid-morning tomorrow. The average price of a litre of regular petrol will go up at 6 tomorrow morning by 12 cents to $2.39.3, which is up 9.5 cents from last Wednesday. 21 outlets will be selling at below $2.22, and they can be found on the Fuel Watch website. Gary Carvalt's longtime radio partner is among those paying tribute to the Perth media legend who's died at the age of 85. Jenny Seaton joined Carvalt here at 6PR in the 1990s for their popular afternoon program, and Ms. Seaton has told Simon Beaumont they gelled as a duo.
9: His dry sense of humour was an absolute gem. It really was, because he was the bad guy, bad cop, I was the good cop.
5: Yeah.
9: I'd stop him. Now, Gary, you can't say that. Just stop it.
6: The ASX has closed higher, bolstered by an AI-powered rally on Wall Street, a drop in the oil price and easing bond yields. The All Ords is up 32 at 8,951, and the dollar is worth 71.2 US cents and 12,700 rupiah.
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6: Perth Wildcats coach John Riley is playing down an injury scare at training this morning involving star forward Joe Lualuhil Jr.
11: He started practice and then he's had a great off-season, been putting in a lot of work, heavy minutes the other night, so we're being mindful, like health is wealth for us right now. I would put it in the precautionary category for sure.
6: The 31-year-old big man didn't complete this morning's session. He was spotted on the sidelines with strapping on his right calf. Perth will host last year's runners-up Adelaide in their round two clash on Thursday night. Brisbane Lions star and former Docker Lachie Neale is in front of the AFL tribunal challenging a one-game ban he was given for punching Hawk Jack Ginnivan. The incident occurred off the ball during Saturday night's preliminary final at the MCG. It was graded as intentional conduct with medium impact and body contact. If Neil is unsuccessful, he'll miss the grand final against Fremantle. That's the latest news and sport.
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13: Got a crash on Mitchell Freeway southbound at Hay Street in Perth CBD. The right-hand lane is closed with towies on site. Still dealing with that track breakdown on the Mitchell Freeway southbound at Reed Highway in Hammersley. Left-hand emergency lane blocked. Heading north on the Kwinana, slow-going Raleigh Road. The Mitchell Freeway narrows bridge to Hay Street. Cedric Street to Reed Highway on the Mitchell and Ocean Reef Road and Shenton Avenue. Kwinana Freeway southbound, Loftus Street to Mill Point Road and Belia Drive to Russell Road. I'm Bruce Welsh on Perth's traffic leader, 6PR.
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6: Down to 11 overnight, a possible shower tomorrow with a top of 21. Thursday, mostly sunny and 22. And 3 days of possible showers with 23 on Friday and around 18 over the weekend. Right now it's 19 degrees. More news at 3:30 on Perth's 6PR.
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18: G'day. Monday. Hope you're doing well. Tell you what, my day started awkward. Classic Jamie Awkward today. Dropped the car in at the mechanic, little local shop. Good fella. You know, one of those mechanics that has been there forever. And a mate tells you about it or someone local and then they become your local mechanic and it's always easy. Anyway, no fuss kind of place. Probably hasn't changed in 60 years. Having a bit of a chat. Saying thanks, Pete. I'll come back tomorrow, all of that. He says goodbye. I say, ciao. Dropped a little ciao to Pete the mechanic. Did not land, let me tell you. Instantly I thought, why am I dropping a ciao to Pete? Raised a little eyebrow. Off I went. Very awkward moment. We'll see what happens when I pick the car up tomorrow. Fingers crossed. Anyway, let's move on. Housing and super. That's more important than all of that. Big debate today that has been reignited. And the coalition, look, not coming out with anything concrete here, but flying the kite on a few ideas around super and housing. Considering allowing people to use super as potentially collateral for a home, or maybe to withdraw a sum of your super for a home deposit. This all in a bid to lift ownership. There was the idea floated in a speech from opposition housing spokesperson Andrew Bragg today around withdrawing to even pay off your mortgage. I have a chat to Andrew Bragg a little later today, but very much keen on your thought. Now, the push here is to get more people into their home. That's the idea behind all of this. And there's been wide-ranging debate over the last few months. As I said, it's become a key battleground, hasn't it? Super access to super. We saw One Nation a few weeks ago that was essentially talking about a quarter of your super going into your pocket right now as income rather than super down the track. Now this from the coalition in a speech today floating the idea of dipping into your super to allow you to get into a home. What do you reckon? Good idea? 133-882 or far too much risk? Too much risk down the line. How do you see it? Always that argument, isn't there? Is it your money? Do we wait too long to utilise it? So the opposition flying the kite on a few ideas today. We'll talk more about it with the opposition housing spokesperson, Andrew Bragg, on Drive today. Nick Bruning might have a few thoughts on that, I reckon. Our independent financial planner here on Drive. He'll be in from 3:30. Super tax, the pension, all of that. And if you've got a question, you can get it in nice and early on the text, 0487 999 882. You can give Nick a call as well. In about 20 minutes of time, he'll be in the studio. Reckon he might have some thoughts on that super idea, and I think he'll have some ideas on the feds with that intergenerational report that was released yesterday as well. We got into that. Good news too today, pin to win, $100 today. Executive decision here. I was kind of thinking about it if you're listening late last night. I've decided to pop an extra 50 in for pin to win today. Why not? It's grand final week. Let's do it. So $100 up for grabs. Be listening for the three numbers, and then call through later in the show. And also another chance to win a family pass to the Royal Show. Giddy up. All right. Recognize that. Tones and I. I'll tell you where you won't be hearing Tones and I, the NRL Grand Final. So it will be held without a headline pre-game entertainment act. So negotiations really stalling and collapsing between the NRL and Tones and I, the Australian artist there. So the AFL has Kylie. That's massive. That trumps it, doesn't it? That is huge. But this with the NRL, bit of a blow for the NRL and the broadcaster to not have a headline act for its Grand Final. Instead, the NRL has said it's going to donate $1 million to Junior Rugby League in lieu of paying Tones and I. Now, apparently, according to reports today, talks between Tones and I, that was the big song, Dance Monkey, number one, 30 countries, all of that. Apparently, those negotiations soured, they fell over, and it was all around that song. The NRL said, if we're paying you, you got to play that. It's your biggest song. And Tones and I reportedly saying, no, I'm not going to commit to that. What's with artists not wanting to play their biggest hits? 133-882. Have you seen that? Have you gone to a gig, been waiting for the big one, doesn't happen? I get the idea. You played it 3 million times, all of that. But if it's your biggest song, particularly for a gig like that, huge money for what, 12 minutes, something like that? 133-882. Been disappointed with an artist that hasn't played their big song. Let me know today. How's this quote from Peter Volandis, who really is the the man when it comes to negotiations. He's also the man when it comes to setting the narrative too. He's quoted as saying, rather than giving a performer $90,000 a minute, we'd prefer to give that to grassroots. Could have been worse. Could have been Meatloaf. Can't do that anymore. Rest in peace. I also found this interesting when running through the story today. Now, Verlandis, the NRL's done really well, right? Flush with cash at the moment. 7-year broadcast deal was a record. We spoke about that going back a few months ago. But he is notoriously a little bit stingy and very, very good at cutting costs, right? Probably a big reason the NRL is where it is today due to his money management. But how's this? Buried right in the second last paragraph of this story, it says that Peter Verlandis removed pot plants from NRL headquarters at Moore Park and replaced them with footballs to avoid spending money watering them. How's that? Who was the tightest person you know? Do you know someone tighter than Peter Verlandis removing the pot plants at NRL headquarters and replacing them with footballs? Give me a call, 133-882. What is the tightest money act that you've seen? This could come close.
19: I multitask with washing dishes and cooking meals with my dishwasher.
20: With the dishwasher reaching a temperature of 170 degrees, the lasagna will be fully cooked in 1.5 hours without using the additional gas of an oven.
18: That is disgusting. Cooking a lasagna in the washing, in the dishwasher. Dishes on the bottom, lasagna on the top. That is horrific. Wouldn't mind hearing about a few of those today. A couple of things off the back of Peter Verlandis. Tones and I, not going to play its biggest hit. So she's not going to be at the NRL decider. Been to a gig and copped that. And also, do you want to dob someone in? The tightest person you know. It could be you as well. How do you save money? And the tightest money act that you've seen. 133-882. No plants at NRL headquarters.
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18: All right, Jamie, my word on the street, Magpies are already swooping in Perth, are they? The City of Stirling has put up signs around the council area warning people that magpies are swooping in parks. Saw this one on the corner of Wanneroo Road and Royal Street. There you go. All right, that's from Dylan. Thank you, Dill. Have you already seen that? Are the magpies out in force? Where are you seeing them swoop? You're copping that around Perth. Let us know where it is. 133-882. You can give me a call, the text as well, 0487-999-882. A few early texts talking around super. Thank you for that. Jamie, I'm a firm believer in super and trying to make provision for retirement, but I think owning your own home is fundamental to secure a retirement. So I think that using super toward home ownership is a good idea, as long as it isn't used to overspend or overcommit on a property. Thank you for that on the text. I mean, that's the issue here, isn't it? There's an element of trust there. If you're using it to get into a home, that can be seen as a positive and take away some stress later, particularly on the deposit side, which is just getting bigger and bigger and harder to save for. But it doesn't necessarily mean you're going to make good decisions going forward, does it? It doesn't necessarily mean that home is going to be paid off when you get to retirement. Hard one to navigate, but should it be up to you? Should you have more choice in the matter? Should government open it up? This is a key battleground. We saw One Nation going back a few weeks ago, and we're seeing it from the coalition today. 133-882. Would you support that? The Libs have thrown this out in election campaigns before as well. They've thrown out this idea of accessing your super earlier to get into a property. I think last election it was $50,000 that first home buyers could dip into to be able to build that deposit and get into a home. Obviously, didn't win that election, but is it a bit more pointed now, given what we're seeing with cost of living, given what we're seeing with rates? Far different picture to what we saw at the last federal election. Will that get your vote? Let me know. 133-882, the best way to do it. The text as well, 0487-999-882. A bit on the agenda. Get involved. Over to you next, 17 past three.
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23: Good news, that truck breakdown on the Mitchell Freeway southbound at Reed Highway in Hammersley has been cleared, and also that crash on the Mitchell Freeway southbound at Hay Street in the Perth CBD has been cleared, although traffic does still remain slow on approach. Kwinana and Mitchell Freeway northbound, busy Rowley Road, Narrows Bridge to Hay Street, Cedric Street to Reed Highway, Ocean Reef Road to Shenton Avenue, Mitchell and Kwinana Freeway southbound, Slow Loftus Street to Mill Point Road, Billia Drive to Russell Road. I'm Ethan Quinlivan on Perth's Traffic Leader, 6PR.
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0: tomorrow, isn't it? Possible shower and 21 down to 11 overnight. A few of your texts coming through. First on super and your home. This is from Kev. Jamie, I was struggling with my mortgage in 2008 and wish I could have accessed my super before 2008. As it dropped 13% that year, it was a waste. Thank you for that, Kev. Another texter here. JB, our health system's a joke. You may need your super for health reasons. It is your money. You should be allowed to draw on it without the extravagant withdrawal fees that go with it. You're right. There are circumstances where you can currently tap in. And yeah, there are tax implications in all of that. We'll talk more about that with Nick Bruning out of Half Three. If you do have a question, you can get it in on the text 0487 999 882. We'll talk more about this housing idea too from the coalition. Been raised today in a speech from the Shadow Housing Minister, Andrew Bragg. I have a chat to him a bit later in the program today. But a range of options that he's put on the table today. Is super used as collateral to get into a home? Potentially withdrawing from your super to help pay for a deposit or even to pay off your mortgage. So we'll get into that in just a moment. That the serious stuff, the not so serious stuff today. The NRL, Tones and I, that deal ain't happening. She won't play her biggest hit. The NRL said that don't work for us. Ever been to a gig where someone's done that? You've been hanging out for the big song and didn't get it? Amanda, good afternoon.
1: G'day.
0: What happened to you?
1: I'd already seen David Bowie twice. I think once in the 70s and once in the 80s.
0: Oh, wow.
1: And we went and my husband and I went and saw him in the Courthouse Gardens. I think it was 2007.
0: Right.
1: And yeah, my husband was really disappointed because he didn't pay Major Tom. He played a lot of other hits, but not that one.
0: Yeah, right. So Space Oddity. Geez, that's going to be up there. Do you remember going back to the other gigs? Did he play that?
1: I think he played it in the very first concert that I ever went to.
0: Yeah,
1: but
0: right.
1: That's really going back.
0: You know, I reckon you can make concessions for David Bowie because there are so many of those songs, right? But when you're looking at, you know, someone like Tones and I, you've got one song, just play it.
1: At the Courthouse Gardens, he was fabulous and we were very, very close to him. And that's the year that he then had a heart attack and he never toured again.
0: That's it.
1: So it was a brilliant concert because it was quite small.
0: Yeah, that's
1: and of
0: special.
1: Course his voice was still a brilliant, was absolutely it? Brilliant voice, yes.
0: Yeah, still had it. I mean, there's a good message in that. When bands or artists you love come, just go see them, I reckon. Good on you, Amanda. Thanks for sharing today. Mac is in Benora, wants to talk super. Hey, Mac.
2: G'day. Listen, I've got a suggestion. And I think it would work well. But at the moment, if you're got our assets and we want to get rid of them, you can only donate $10,000 a year, tax-free. Now, if they increase that to $50,000 or thereabouts, it would make it a lot easier for younger people to get in their own housing.
0: Why? Because it would encourage you to move on those assets and open them up, open up more supply?
2: Yes.
0: Yeah. Yeah. So that's holding you back, Matt?
2: Yeah. Yeah. If I donate more than $10,000, I get taxed.
0: Yeah. Yeah. Good on you, Mac. Thank you for that. 133-882. We will explore more on that with Nick in just a moment. Let's go to Chris, who's in East Perth. Might want to talk super and cheapskates as well. G'day, Chris.
3: Yeah, hi, Jamie. Yeah, cheapskate, I can give you a good example of my mother. hope she's not listening.
0: We'll find out in a moment if she is, Chris.
3: She uses tea bags at least twice, sometimes three times.
0: Oh, no.
3: If she wraps things in alfoil and puts them in the fridge, she'll, after she's used what's in it, she'll smooth it out and put it back in the drawer and reuse the sheets of alfoil.
0: Yeah, yeah.
3: Sandwich bags. Use time and time again. And, she's got all sorts of things.
0: That's pretty good, Chris. Look, I got Italian heritage, right? And I've never met an Italian that didn't reuse alfoil.
3: Right.
0: Yeah, it's a staple.
3: I've opened it before.
0: Yeah.
3: I went around there and I opened up a drawer and there were all these sheets of alfoil. I thought, what the hell is this for?
0: Yeah, Chris, you step into any nonna's kitchen and you're going to find a drawer full of alfoil, let me tell you.
3: Right. And if I could have a quick word on the superannuation, it was created

0: for retirement, so that people who, you know, who didn't save during their working lives would have something other than the age pension when they retired. It's not a savings account. If you start doing these things that Senator Bragg and that want to do, you know, you might as well just do away with superannuation.
1: Just
0: add it to your pay, because you know, yeah, it's a retirement thing. It's not a savings account.
1: There's a few questions it raises with me, Chris. And, you know, one is, what does it tell us about life right now and how maybe things have changed? And that might be around the economy, but might also be around, you know, people and how they have saved now compared to in the past. But it could also be the circumstances, right? When you look at how expensive, living is and property and saving for a deposit and all of that. So there's those, questions. And the other one is around, you know, how much do governments protect people from themselves, and how much trust do you have that if you open the doors to this stuff, that it isn't going to cause, you know, huge problems for people further down the line, you know, kicking the can down the road, Chris.
0: Yeah, that's right. Yeah,
1: good on you. All right, appreciate your call today. Thank you for having a chat. 133-882, if you'd like to add to it. A few of your texts coming through. This one here from Mel, who says, Jamie, no, just no. If they change the name to what it is, retirement fund, it shows what it's actually for. I reckon we need that change. Have a look at COVID. People were accessing it for cars that they didn't really need, a lounge suite, all of that. Come retirement time, it'll fall on the taxpayer to pay for the elderly yet again. Thank you for that, Mel. There was actually some data, I have to go find it, and it showed that when you could access your super, what was it, 20 grand during COVID you could pull out? A lot of that actually went into online gambling as well, all of that. So maybe that is the best little test of what people do when the door opens. I don't know. This on the text from Eddie, who says, home ownership is a sound decision, but I'm worried that if too many people use their super to purchase, it's just going to increase home prices. Bang on. Increasing supply would be better, but how? Dog of a problem. Government should have seen it coming. That's it, Eddie. Hard to play catch up on this stuff, isn't it? All right. Now, yesterday, you might remember I had a chat with the Fremantle CCI's Chrissy Mouse, the CEO there, about the after party for Freo when they come back, hopefully after winning a premiership on Saturday. Now, she revealed that it's set to be hosted in the city of Coburn. She wasn't too happy about it. And that Dockers players will do a bus ride down the Cappuccino Strip in Freo, and that's it. Fair to say. Was not too complimentary of the plan.
2: Could you, as a club, go, you know what, we're just going to drive a bus down the Cappuccino Strip, then we're going to go to Coburn and invite everyone down there? And you go, oh, what a slap in the face for Fremantle. What a slap in the face for every single person that will come down and watch them on Saturday and has watched them. So I'm furious. And you've got to remember, this is their spiritual home. And just because they play in a boring concrete jungle out in Coburn, they owe it to their people to celebrate with us in Freo, because it's in their name.
1: It is in their name. It is who they are. And the boring concrete jungle in Coburn, as Chrissy put it, a lot of you flared up to that today. Not too happy when we had this chat yesterday that this is the idea. Have gone to Fremantle, who wouldn't tell us one way or the other. But Chrissy, I loved her honesty yesterday, and she just came out with it. She said, this is what's going on. This is the plan, and we don't like it. Now, we were planned to have a chat with the City of Coburn Mayor Logan Howlett today. The City of Coburn said yes, that was lined up for out of 5 o'clock today, but just received a text message that he's no longer up for that chat today or available to speak to you. So not sure what's going on there. That's a bit disappointing. Would have been good to have a chat with the Mayor at the City of Coburn off the back of what we heard on the Freo side of the fence today, yesterday, but that now no longer happening. As always, if you want to keep talking about that one today, then give me a call, 133-882. And as we tick over 3:30, the latest news headlines with John Nicholls. Good afternoon.
3: Thank you, Jamie. Good afternoon. Teachers are welcoming a crackdown on smart glasses in WA government schools. Students, staff, parents and contractors will be banned from wearing or even storing the devices on school premises from the beginning of next term. WA police have joined forces with federal police, the Border Force and the Criminal Intelligence Commission in a week-long organised crime crackdown. Almost 5 kilos of meth has been seized in WA, along with quantities of other hard drugs, more than $500,000 in cash, 8 firearms and 2 cars, and more than 200 people have been charged. A 74-year-old man is being interviewed by police over a fatal incident yesterday in Carramar. A 22-year-old pedestrian died after being hit by the man's Toyota Corolla in Tranquil Drive, and police are calling for witnesses. Dockers defender Brennan Cox will be available for selection for Saturday's grand final. He'll take part in tomorrow's sold-out main training session. 19 degrees at the moment, down to 11 overnight. Possible shower tomorrow with a maximum of 21. More news at 4.
1: 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And you got him for the next half hour, so put him to work. 133-882, the best way to do it.
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5: There's some debris on the Mitchell Freeway southbound after Karen Up Road in Stirling. A ladder is affecting the left lane. Slow down and proceed with caution. Kwinana and Mitchell Freeway northbound, busy Rowley Road, Narrows Bridge to Hay Street, Cedric Street to Reed Highway, Ocean Reef Road, Shenton Avenue, Mitchell and Kwinana Freeway southbound, Slow Loftus Street to Mill Point Road, Billier Drive to Russell Road. I'm Ethan Quinlivan on Perth's traffic leader, 6PR.
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1: Nick Bruning, our man, independent financial advisor, Bruning Partners, founder out there. G'day, Nick.
14: Mr. Burnett, lovely to see you again.
1: Yeah, good to see you. Ironic that you got blue glasses on and not purple today.
14: Well, I've just got to be careful. I don't want to get carried away with things, Jamie.
1: Are you nervous?
14: Yes.
1: Really?
14: Oh, yeah. We've had this amazing thing, but I've been a Docker supporter for many, many years, and I'm just nervous.
1: Yeah.
14: So, there's many a game I've been at when, 10 minutes to go and what?
1: You've been through it. Okay. Well, we'll see how it goes.
14: I'm hoping we're there look, we've done everything right in the lead up to it. A couple of spooky games. I think it was great that we lost to the Hawks,
1: You reckon?
14: Yeah, I reckon it sort of made them realize that there's more to it.
1: Nice. So we'll see how it plays out. You're one of the few Freo supporters that make me want Fremantle to win. There's a few more on the other side.
14: What's the logic about that? How does that work?
1: Well, because I like you.
14: Yeah, okay.
1: And you're not one of those ones that's a bit insufferable.
14: Well, I can be. Don't let me turn the switch, buddy, and I'm there.
1: All right. If you want to have a chat to Nick today, 133H82. I reckon there's a couple of Docker supporters who know I'm talking about them right now.
14: They get priority in the calls. Yeah, just so you know.
1: Text as well, 0487-999-882. Bit to talk about today. I want to ask you about this housing stuff with Super that has been, really, they're flying the kite a bit, the coalition with this stuff.
14: They are. Look, look, it's quite interesting how it sort of links in with the intergenerational report, which I know you've been talking about. And, what's really fascinating is looking at how superannuation plays a key role in Australia's future, right? So we end up with a birth rate that goes from 1.5 down to 1.3 by 2062. We need 2.1 babies per female to sort of keep us at the break-even point, if you like. So I don't know how that works. It must be one fat baby per couple or something, 2.1. So superannuation is absolutely critical to how this system works. And the super balances of the future means that the number of people that qualify for a full pension drops from about, I think it's around about 70% now, down to about 45% in the future. So while people will still get a part pension, it's a part pension, not the full pension. And the reason behind that is superannuation. Now, when we hear all these schemes about getting into the super or using it as collateral for debts and all the rest of it, two things happen. One, without question, it's going to fuel the cost of house prices even higher, right? Because you've got that backup, you've got the available capital there that the banks lend against, which is the proposal.
1: Demand increases, right?
14: Absolutely. Yeah. It has to. So, suddenly you see house prices. And we ranked number two or three as the most least affordable place for housing in the world, Jamie. I mean, we're not talking about, Southeast Asia. And we're talking about the world where the least affordable, one of the least affordable countries in the world. And a lot of that, you'd argue, was due to some of those generous tax concessions that we've had, which have now been removed. And I just say to the young people that are listening that, okay, it's a boomer talking. I get all that. But the fact is, assets move in cycles, and there's plenty of predictions out there at the moment of further downfalls, declines in house prices. Who knows how far it goes? I know that Gavin Hegney, you've had on your show, reckons we're probably 11 months away from the actual bottom of the market. Some suburbs have fallen by as much as 15% already. Who knows where it stops? But I'll just say to those young people that have been saving, for their deposit, hang in there, guys, because there'll come a point where it probably is become affordable. It did in my generation, Jamie. When we were first got together with my lovely wife, Michelle, there was no way we could afford a house. Then they came down and then we could.
1: Yep.
14: Bingo, we were away. So anyway, that's my view on using superannuation. And I loved your caller before the news headlines talking about calling it a retirement account so everyone knows what it is, because that's what it's for. And I can tell you, and I've said it before on your show, the number of people that have come to me as they got to retirement said, if it wasn't for Super, Nick, I would be stuffed. And it's made all the difference. We're able to help the kids out. We're able to pay off the mortgage. We're able to do some trips, and we get a part pension as well. It's a great system, but if it hadn't been for Super, I'd be on a pension and that's it.
1: One thing I know about human nature is we overestimate our ability for things down the track, right?
14: Yep.
1: So it is always, and I'm guilty of this, we all are, I will be healthier next year.
14: Yeah.
1: I will be better with my money next year. It'll be fine then, because I can do this and that and I don't have this pressure of now. The reality is that the pressure of now never really goes away.
14: It never dissipates. It changes. you know, different things come up, different priorities as you move through life, different things happen, kids and all those sorts of things are factors that we have to take into account. And you know, there is a bit about sort of attitudes to money these days, and I see that sort of having been in business a long time, you know, debt these days is kind of treated like a commodity, you know, we'll just get more of it. That's sort of habits, attitudinal change to debt that hopefully we see some changes, and part of that's to do with education and financial literacy of people, and you know, just this whole thing about getting another loan because the bank wants to sell you one.
1: Well, you know, and I still think we get bugger all of that in school, and we could do far better there.
14: End of rant, Jamie.
1: End of rant. All right, and you can turn us back on. Nah. let's go out to Meadow Springs. Hello, Corey.
14: Hey, Corey. How can I help?
15: Hey guys, thank you so much for taking the call. We're definitely not going to talk about the Dockers. I'm a Western Force supporter.
1: Nice.
15: So I know what it's like to be a long suffering team that doesn't win anything. Yeah. So, I'm not sure I'm going to have much luck with the Freo this year either. But, my question is, I'm kind of like mid to late 40-ish. Don't have a massive, massive mortgage, but I'm also probably just under a six figure income. And I'm hearing a lot of people going, oh, put more money into super. And I'm like, well, I'm worried that every time I look at an announcement from the government, it's like, oh, we're going to do this and we're going to change the super. I thought the super was going to be there for a long time, but I also think the government's just looking at like a $1 trillion piggy bank and they're going to use it. I'm like, at least if I pay off my mortgage, that's my house.
14: Yeah, Corey.
15: Whereas if I put it into the super, I'm like, I don't know what the government's going to do next year. Am I going to get taxed more? Or
14: and it's
15: what
14: a, I'm going to get? That's a great point that you make. And the reality is that for someone that's in their 40s, I would be reluctant to recommend super as the primary investment vehicle for exactly the reason you said. It's not about shares going up, markets doing this, markets doing that. It's about this thing we call the legislative risk, that the buggers will change the rules on you before you get to retirement where you can access your super. So I also agree with you that knocking off the mortgage is a really good thing to do. And the logic behind that, and hear me out here, is if you had a magical investment that paid the interest rate that matched what your loan is costing you, say 6.3%, well, great. But the reality is that you have to pay tax on any income that you make. So we're not talking 6.3%. That's 6.3% after tax. To generate that return after tax, you probably have to earn around about 8 or 9%. Now, the reality is you only generate 8 or 9% when you're prepared to take very high risk. The debt is completely risk-free. That's why the bank's got it, mate. They know you have to pay that debt back to them. So effectively paying off your mortgage is like earning 6.3% after tax on your money. Yeah, sure, it's not in your pocket, but it's a saving. And the great thing is, Corey, that by the time you've knocked off the mortgage, you're that much older and that much closer to retirement, then you can absolutely start looking at superannuation. And why? Because you've got the spare money that you're no longer paying on the bloody mortgage.
1: Yeah.
14: So that cash flow's freed up. You can then do clever things like salary sacrifice, all those sorts of things. So, yep, you're on the right track. I would be knocking off the mortgage as soon as I can. And then when you've got that cash flow free, then you've got choice about what you want to do next. And hopefully by then there's a bit more confidence in the super system and you'll know that you can put it in there.
1: How's it sound, Corey?
15: Perfect. Sounds like a good plan.
14: There you go.
1: Good on you, mate. Thank you. Good call. I like it. 133-882. If you want to speak with Nick, let's go to Warmbra. Hey, Gordon.
16: G'day.
14: Hi,
16: how are you?
14: Yeah, good. How can I help?
16: G'day, mate. Yeah. I was inquiring if you could help me. I've got not 1 cent of superannuation.
14: Mm-hmm.
16: I was thinking of self-funding my retirement or easier living for 2 years.
14: Yep.
16: For 2 years until I got the was entitled to the pension.
14: Yep.
16: So there would be no. Yeah. Yep. So there would be no government assistance. My accountant said that I could only sell, I got some shares,
14: yep,
16: and I got some cash, and all up, so I get about $4,000 a year interest on my savings,
14: yep,
16: and I got some Commonwealth Bank shares, and my accountant told me that to limit tax-wise, I could only sell about $15,000 worth of my bank shares, and then I would have to put cash in it to survive each year.
14: Yeah, okay. So it so can I ask roughly how much you've got in the – are they the only shares you've got, Commonwealth Bank shares?
16: Yeah.
14: Yeah, okay. So roughly
16: yes.
14: – so I'm thinking maybe $250,000 all up, including the shares and the money.
16: Oh, no.
14: So you're getting about $4,000 of savings off the bank accounts, yeah.
16: I've got just over 100,000 in cash in the bank.
17: Yeah.
16: And I've got about $70,000 worth of shares.
17: Yeah, okay, fair enough. So 170 grand, yep, and your accountant's spot on. So what they're talking about is the capital gains tax liability. So so other income apart from the $4,000 in bank interest, what do you get? Is that, have you got a job or what?
16: Nothing.
17: So what are you, so how are you surviving? You're drawing on your savings, are you? Or?
16: I'm on Centrelink at the moment. Okay. I've had enough of Centrelink. Okay.
17: All right. Well, look, the bottom line is that you may find that your Centrelink benefit starts to reduce a little bit, unfortunately, because of the a thing called the deeming system for the income test. There's been a change to the deeming rate, so you might want to have a look at that. One of the things that you could possibly explore is if you did sell some shares, you can actually get rid of the tax by putting it into super. And at this stage, if you've ceased work and you're over 60 by the sound of things, that money can be withdrawn from super completely tax-free. Look, there's a couple of things to consider, to be honest, Corey, but, you know, your accountant's trying to stop you having to pay tax. That's the bottom line there. Good thing there. But, you know, I think it'd be worth having a chat with a financial information service officer at Centrelink. That's a free service. It's like a financial advisor giving you information, but they might be able to tell you a few suggestions about rearranging your affairs to A, maximise what you're getting from Centrelink, and B, put you in a better position when you get to the age pension.
1: Can you find that number for those officers?
17: Yeah, so 1328 start again. 1-3-2-3-0-0. 1-3-2-3-0-0 is the Centrelink number. And go to the section dealing with age and then ask for, you'll see there's an option there for the financial information service officers. You can go take your shoebox, whatever, down to see them for about an hour or so, lay out all your stuff and they'll give you some information and advice on what you can do. They can't tell you which investments to do, but they can certainly tell you how to restructure your affairs to maximise the system.
1: Sure. Good on you, Gordon. Thanks for your call today. Appreciate it. We're going to come back. More with Nick. 1-3-3-8-82 the best way to do it. It's 14 minutes to four.
18: 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Got something you want to say? You're in the right place. This is Perth 6PR. Give us a call on 1-3-3-8-82
5: We're dealing with a breakdown on Armidale Road westbound on the Kwinana Freeway in Jandakot. The right turn pocket has been blocked. Traffic is slow on approach. Drive with caution if you are there. Mitchell and Kwinana Freeway southbound, slow Loftus Street to Mill Point Road. Canning Highway, Bealea Drive to Rowley Road. I'm Ethan Quinlivan on Perth's traffic leader, 6PR.
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3: Yeah, Nick Bruning in the studio today. On the text, Nick, John says, I am a single pensioner, $25,000 in the bank. Do I pay deeming rates on that?
4: No. So the way the deeming rate system works is that it basically groups all of your financial assets together and Centrelink apply a notional rate of interest. So if you're a single person, the first $66,800 is deemed to be earning 1.75% and everything above it is deemed to be earning 3.75%. So that gives you a very complicated number, which is basically the annual interest effectively per year divided by 26 fortnights to work out what the fortnightly amount is. And I can tell you that unless you've got around about $192,000 in financial assets as a single person, you ain't going to be affected by the deeming system. What you should do, however, is make sure that you're getting at least the deeming rates on your money in the bank, right? So online, canstar.com.au is a great resource to look at where you can get better than the deeming rates. And I can tell you, Jamie, at the moment, you can easily get 5.6% on your money.
3: Yeah.
4: That's in a bank. Mm-hmm. We're not talking some dodgy private credit thing. In a bank, 5.6%.
3: All right. Good question. Thank you. This going back to that intergenerational report.
4: Oh, yeah.
3: Nick, what am I missing here? How do people afford having kids these days, the way housing and cost of living is going?
4: Absolutely spot on. And it is a huge challenge. And you know, talking to the guys off air outside, we were talking about the fact that when I started, we had kids, you know, most people had kids in their early 20s. Now, then my generation kind of in the late 20s. It's now 30s before you see families being started.
3: Yep.
4: That's a huge issue with respect to the fertility rate that we're talking about at 1.5 dropping down to 1.3. You know, is it a baby bonus? Is it some sort of incentive to get us out there breeding, shall we say? But certainly cost of living is a big issue, and part of that is mortgage costs and accommodation costs basically, which is now something like 35% of household income going on housing costs. It's huge. So hopefully that stuff comes off, Jamie, over the next year or so, and maybe we lift that fertility rate.
3: You're right. I think a lot of it comes down to that. You know, and this is, you know, without being self-indulgent, you know, I delayed having a family because it was a bit of a concern for me, you know, and that financial position and a bit of it's, you know, the way you grow up and the experiences you go through. But, you know, I waited till I was in my mid to late 30s.
4: I think part of it is understanding that you've got to actually have to make some major sacrifices in lifestyle and what you spend your money on. I mean, that's the reality of it, Jamie, as I'm sure you've experienced is that you've got to cut back on things, and there's things that you might have done, go down the pub and having a coffee, all that gone. Gone at least for a few years.
3: Well, yeah, you know, still just try and squeeze that little pub hidden.
4: Oh, there we go.
3: You can't give it all away. Do you know what? I always remember this mortgage broker, our first home, right? Tiny little thing in Morley. It was, you know, 420 grand or something like that. It wasn't a particularly good property, if I'm being honest, kind of looking at what I know now. But I do remember I met with this mortgage broker and he goes, yeah, you can afford it and get the loan, but I've gone through your financials. You're a terrible saver. He goes, I reckon you need to go away and learn how to be better with your money for six months. He goes, you can go do the loan with someone else and come back to me in 6 months and hopefully you've learned a lesson. I don't know. Maybe he just figured me out. That flicked a little switch in me because I wanted to prove him wrong.
4: Yeah.
3: Anyway, I came back in 6 months. Probably the best thing that ever happened.
4: Yeah.
3: Anyway.
4: Well, you know, I mean, I came up a generation where thrift was part of life, you know. Post-World War II, all that kind of stuff, it was instilled in you.
3: Yes.
4: Budgeting wasn't like a nice thing to do. It was a necessity
3: to
4: survive.
3: I don't want to ask how many times you use your tea bags. Probably six plus.
4: Mate, I'm a double bagger. My wife hates me. I like two bags in my tea.
3: Really? That's strong.
4: Oh, yeah. Oh, yeah.
3: Wow.
4: Got to be able to hold the spoon up.
3: Life very good in the Bruning household too. Two tea bags in the one cuppa. Oh, boy. This on the text. Could an arrangement to pay back the superannuation you use before you retire be something that could be considered if it's not paid back with a holder percentage of a person's pension or an asset sale to pay it back? I mean, it's an idea. It gets complicated, doesn't it?
4: It does, and it's a bit fitting into what you were saying about, oh, life always looks better down the track until you get there and then you discover the reality of life. Look, I just think that we should leave superannuation alone. It's been a great resource. What we've seen from past intergenerational reports dating back to 2002 is the bloody system's working, Jamie. I mean, back then we were talking 90% were qualifying for a full pension, and now it's down to 70, you know, and superannuation balances are much, much higher than they were because we haven't been delving into it. So Just don't fix something that's not actually broken.
3: A question and a comment here from Bernie, I suppose. Would you want to go into retirement paying $500 plus in rent every week? Makes it tough, doesn't it?
4: It does. It does. But I guess if you've got the financial resources, you can do that. But I mean, that's a big issue about available rentals and all those sorts of things and, that big affordability question. So I think this is a space to watch over the next couple of years. I'll be very interested to see how these tax changes affect the rental stock. I mean, it's not dissimilar to what happened, shall we say, 40 years ago, Jamie, in 1985, when a certain treasurer at that time played around with negative gearing, and look what happened. 2 years later, it was reversed.
3: There's no doubt there's going to be less rental stock in established suburbs because there's no incentive for investors to go there.
4: Absolutely.
3: Rental stock will go down.
4: No, it's just basic economics.
3: You reckon rates will be, cash rate goes up?
4: Yep. Okay. Look, the Yanks talking another two before Christmas, so, that's not good for us.
3: Okay. Good to see you.
4: Likewise.
3: Best of luck on Saturday.
4: Yeah,
3: hey?
4: Thanks, mate. I'll come in with a big purple smile and not even grow some purple hair.
3: Right. Well, let's not make promises that we can't keep, my friends. You and me both in that bucket. Good on you, Nick.
4: Thanks, Jamie.
3: Nick Bruning, founder of Independent Financial Advisors, Bruning Partners. All right, we're going to come back. News not too far away. Going to talk weight loss drugs next. A call to make them more accessible to you. Do you support that? News time coming up.
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1: We're still dealing with a breakdown on Armidale Road westbound on the Kwinana Freeway in Jandakot. The right turn pocket has been blocked. Traffic is slow. Drive with caution. I'm Ethan Quinlivan. I'm Perth's traffic leader, 6PR.
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3: He's one of the good for our supporters, Nick Bruning. Very excited, very nervous, more nervous than I thought. Great to have Nick as part of the program here on 6PR Drive. Coming up, we will talk about these weight loss drugs. I know we've had the conversation, but a renewed push today to make access for you easier, to bring costs down as well, but also a thought around what comes next, the plan after the weight comes off on those drugs. We'll talk about that in a moment. 133-882 to get involved right now. News time, 4 o'clock.
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13: 19 degrees at 4 o'clock. Good afternoon, I'm John Nicholls. The Reserve Bank says the federal government could slash red tape to help the economy. Federal politics reporter Nelson Scott.
14: The RBA governor has spoken at an event in Sydney warning high inflation is continuing to hammer households. Michelle Bullock argues the labour market

0: remains tight and believes unemployment may actually need to rise in a bid to force consumer prices down. Ms. Bullock also says the latest intergenerational report is a wake-up call for the nation to lift productivity, claiming the government has clear options to encourage economic growth.
1: Remove red tape, they can make it rewarding for businesses to innovate.
0: All eyes will be on the RBA's board meeting next week, with economists forecasting a fourth interest rate rise this year. Nelson Scott, Canberra.
2: Major crash detectives are investigating the death of a 22-year-old man who was hit by a car in Perth's north. Just before 2 yesterday afternoon, a white Toyota Corolla hatchback was travelling on Tranquil Drive, Carramar, when it hit the pedestrian. The 74-year-old driver is being interviewed by police. The mother of Joshua Warnicki, who's believed to have been murdered in Broome 16 years ago, is renewing her calls for answers. The 21-year-old was found dead on the side of Old Broome Road early on Friday, February the 26th in 2010. It last been seen alive walking along the road about half a kilometre away. Joshua's mother, Ingrid Bishop, says the family are desperately seeking closure.
3: I also believe that there are people in Broome that not only know who killed Josh, but know the people that were involved in the killing, and I appeal to them. It's time to come forward. It's time to share the information that you know.
2: Anyone with information should contact Crime Stoppers. The federal opposition has distanced itself from a Liberal senator's push to unlock superannuation for home buyers. Andrew Bragg is proposing using superannuation as collateral for home loans to increase people's borrowing power. One Nation has already pledged to let renters and mortgage holders access up to one quarter of their superannuation. Liberal leader Angus Taylor says the opposition is still finalising its policy.
4: Superannuation is Australians' money. It's Australians' money. They should have choice in it. That's why we strongly support self-managed super funds. But the proposal you're talking about there is not our policy.
2: Australia is facing a critical shortage of stem cell donors from diverse cultural backgrounds. A new study has found that people from certain ancestry groups have only a 1 in 10 chance of finding a full donor match. Bill Stavresky from the Leukemia Foundation is urging people to sign up to become donors to help close the gap.
5: Over the last 20 years, the number of blood cancer patients has increased significantly. We've seen a 70% increase. The registry in Australia hasn't kept up to speed with the number of patients needing a stem cell transplant.
2: In finance, the All Ords is up 32 at 8,951, and the dollar has dropped in the past 24 hours to 71 US cents and 12,700 rupiah.
6: Finance on Perth 6PR. 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NAB, more than money.
2: Dockers defender Brennan Cox will be available for selection for Saturday's grand final. The club says he was put through an intense training session at the weekend instead of playing in Peel's Waffle grand final win to make sure he'd recovered from a calf injury. Cox will take part in tomorrow's sold-out main training session. Brisbane Lions star Lachie Neale is before the tribunal fighting to be able to play in this weekend's grand final. The 33-year-old's been suspended for one match for an off-the-ball punch to Hawks forward Jack Ginnivan during Saturday's preliminary final. Neale has been arguing that his body made contact with Ginnivan first in a body check and that his fist wasn't clenched. He's also revealed that this morning he spoke to the Hawthorn player, who said the action did feel like more of a bump. The hearing is continuing. That's the latest news and sport.
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9: Good news, that breakdown on Armidale Road westbound on the Kwinana Freeway in Jandakot has been cleared and traffic is flowing. Kwinana and Mitchell Freeway northbound, busy Anchortail Road, Mill Point Road to Hay Street, Stevenson Avenue to Reed Highway, Ocean Reef Road, Shenton Avenue, Mitchell and Kwinana Freeway southbound, Slow Loftus Street to Mill Point Road, Canning Highway, Bealeah Drive to Rowley Road. I'm Ethan Quinlivan on Perth's Traffic Leader, 6PR.
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2: Down to 11 overnight. A possible shower tomorrow with a maximum of 21. Thursday, mostly sunny and 22. Then 3 days of possible showers with 23 degrees on Friday and around 18 over the weekend. Right now, it's 19 degrees. 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
13: All right, on the text, a couple of things off the top today, a couple of fun ones amongst the serious stuff. So the NRL, they've lost their headliner, Tones and I, for the NRL Grand Final performance, all because Tones and I are refusing to play their biggest hit, Dance Monkey. NRL said, without that, we don't want you. A few of you have been to gigs where that's happened. Brian says, JB, don't get to message your show often about bands that don't play their current hits. A fair while ago, I saw Cake at the original Lookout in Scarborough. There was a venue. I saw a few gigs there too, Brian. Their big hit at the time was Short Skirt, Long Jacket. I remember that one. They didn't play it. They didn't like the venue. They didn't like the sound system. They abused the venue, the sound engineer, abused the crowd and left. And never been back. But they're coming back next year, 25 and a half years later. I wonder, Brian, I wonder if we'll see a different attitude. You know, maybe not the rock stars that they were back then. That's a good one. Thank you for that. The other thing was the thriftiness of NRL boss Peter Vlandis taking out all the plants at head office at Moore Park and replacing them with footballs to drive down watering and maintenance costs. Bernie says, rather than buy rubbish bags, I just reuse bags like bread bags. I use those. Is that weird? I don't think that's weird, Bernie. That's practical. I like it. Feel those thrifty things coming through. A lot of you on the reusing of alfoil too. Who would have thought? Thank you for that. Keep the correspondence coming today. In a moment, I want to talk about this. A bit more serious than reusing alfoil. But a call to increase the availability, the access, and decrease the price, I suppose, of weight loss drugs, those GLP-1 drugs. Subsidising those, according to new modelling that's been released this week, really could help it pay for itself when you look at the cost to the Australian economy of the obesity crisis. What do you reckon? What's your experience? 133 882. We'll have a chat about that. And also, we're going to follow up on a word on the street. So you heard this pretty early today. City of Stirling putting out some signs warning against swooping. Dylan sent us one. Good name, Dylan. He'd seen it. I think it was around Wanneroo Road, Royal Street, that he said. Might get a little update on how swooping season's going in Perth. Are you copping it yet? Have you got one near you? Let me know. 133 882. Text 10 minutes past four. Now, these weight loss drugs that I mentioned, the GLP-1 drugs, have been revolutionary. There's no denying that. For a lot of people, it has helped them strip themselves of weight, and weight where they haven't been able to do that for some time. So it's helping a lot of people shed weight, get healthier. A call today, a new modelling really, that suggests subsidising those drugs for the people that need them could pay off as well when you look at the cost to the economy of the obesity crisis. Would you support that? Would you get behind that idea of making those drugs cheaper and making the access to them far simpler? Nick Edwards is the Chief Exerciseologist at Exercise and Sports Science Australia. G'day, Nick.
14: Hey, Jamie, how are you?
13: I'm doing all right. How do you view these drugs? Do you see their place in the health system?
14: Yeah, so I'm an exercise physiologist by trade, and I've worked with quite a few people who've had some good results with these medications. And for myself, I've been really fortunate to be able to support them through that and really make sure that they're able to preserve their muscle and their bone health as they're taking these medications. And that's really a really big piece of the puzzle we're working with Exercise and Sports Science Australia, is to really ensure that Australians who are taking these medications get that wraparound care, get that extra support from exercise physiologists, dietitians, psychologists if needed, to make sure they can really, really enact long-lasting, lifelong change.
13: So it's about looking at it a bit more longer term. So those drugs might help in the immediacy, but what comes after that in terms of exercise and nutrition?
14: Yeah, so I'll use the sort of example. I've been really fortunate. I've worked with people in cardiac rehab after they've had heart attacks, and we've helped to rehab them and get them really fit, really strong. And they'll often say, gee, I wish I'd seen you 6 months before my heart attack. And
13: yeah,
14: I think we're at that real point here where if we can get people who are using these GLP-1-like medications to get the exercise advice and the support, the strength training from exercise physiologists right at the start, the advice from our wraparound care, like our dietitians, any other allied health professionals we need, we can really set people up really well for long-term change, because we know that when people are on these medications, yes, they can have really profound weight loss, but you can also lose muscle. And we know that it's not just about the number on the scale. We really want to make sure we're keeping our muscle while we're keeping our strength, our mobility, our function, so that people can really have those long-lasting, lifelong health improvements and really focus on, you know, not just weight loss but health gain.
13: Is that the part that's missing at the moment? I mean, how many people would you estimate are getting that level of care as well as these drugs, you know, when they visit their GP and they get a prescription?
14: Yeah, that's probably one of our big things we're working to really iron out. We know there's hundreds of thousands of Australians using these medications right now, and are really trying to work on making sure there's like a nationally consistent clinical guidance and clear referral pathways so that patients can be really supported right at the get-go from the time they're on these medications. So you get, you know, you need all your pen plus a dumbbell so that you can get strong, get fit, get healthy while you're taking these medications, so that we're not potentially putting people in these positions where they're having these big weight loss drops but then gaining it back really quickly again after they're off these medications.
13: So we know that there are subsidies for some, but it is limited. Do you think the time is to open that up and to open up access to these drugs further?
14: So we're always in favour of making treatment more convenient, more affordable, more easy for people to access. We know what cost of living's like at the moment, but we really want to make sure that the healthcare system is supporting these people through these changes so that we can keep people fit and healthy for as long as possible.
13: What's it cost? You know, and I know that'll be different for individuals, and you know, there's a few drugs in this class, but you know, on average, if you're not getting a subsidy on it, what's the whack to the back pocket?
14: It's pretty substantial. So it would vary. So you've got your GLP-1s, you've got your dual incretins where they've got a little bit of a double dual acting element, and they're going to be more costly. It depends on the level and the dosage. And often what will happen is you might start on a lower dosage, get your body tolerating it, then grade your way up. I'm not a pharmacist or a GP, so sure, I can't really speak in too much more depth. But one thing we will say is that often at the start, if it is a bit cheaper, that's a really great time to be able to invest in these sort of wraparound services so that you can make that long-term sustainable changes.
13: So where does the responsibility for that come from? You know, is it of people who are starting on this journey to be aware of it? Do we need to see more with that first contact, I suppose, with general practitioners who are prescribing? Where do you think that needs to kick in?
14: Oh, it's a really good question. So I think we often talk about in healthcare giving people the chance to make informed decisions. And I think a really important part of that informed decision is to know that, yes, weight loss is going to be a great part of it and you know, improved management of your glucose and potentially diabetes. But we want to make sure that if there is a position where people are going to be losing substantial weight, that people are given the information at the time that there are services like exercise physiologists out there to help people preserve their strength, their function, their mobility. There are dietitians out there to support, and people can get these wraparound services they really need.
13: All right. Hey, really good to have a chat to you today, Nick. Appreciate it.
14: Thanks for the time, Jamie.
13: Nick Edwards, he is from Exercise and Sports Science Australia. And really the key message there, as you heard from Nick, you know, he's supportive of these drugs. He wants to see greater access and more subsidies, I suppose, so people can get on them. But it is around, as he put it, those wraparound services. You know, it doesn't stop with the injection. What comes next? What's changed in terms of nutrition, exercise, you know, talking a lot about the issues you can have around muscle mass with these drugs as well, bone density, all of that. I wonder if you've used these medications before and it's been helpful for you from a weight loss perspective. Did you get the support and the help with what came next? As Nick put it, those wraparound services, was that something that was discussed with your GP? And how have they helped you? Let me know today. 133-882. You can flick a text as well. 0487-999-882. I'm going to get to you in just a moment. Also coming up, we'll touch base with Adam Papalia, talk a little sport. And I'll get into this magpie stuff as well. Word on the street, talking about those signs out at City of Stirling. Few of you have seen those. And the Maggie's hit already. A little early. 133-882. You tell me. 18 minutes past four.
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9: We've got a breakdown on the Mitchell Freeway southbound at Narrows Bridge in Perth. The left lane has been blocked. Traffic is slow. Caution is advised. Kwinana and Mitchell Freeway northbound, busy Anchortel Road, Mill Point Road to Hay Street, Stevenson Avenue to Reed Highway, Ocean Reef Road, Shenton Avenue, Mitchell and Kwinana Freeway southbound, slow Loftus Street to Mill Point Road, Canning Highway, Billy Drive to Rowley Road, Tonkin Highway slow northbound at Howell Road, entry from Leach Highway between Great Eastern Highway and Collier Road. I'm Ethan Quinlivan on 6PR.
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0: we're on a roll with Trevor's Carpets.
1: And we want to get laid.
0: We want to get laid.
1: Trevor's Carpets.
0: We want to get laid.
1: Trevor's Carpets.
0: We're on a roll at Trevor's Carpets. And we want to get laid.
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0: And you can see what the real cost is there because I'm on the highest dose now.
1: Yeah.
0: And the cost, retail cost, is about $800.
1: That's wild, isn't it? I mean, would that have been prohibitive for you if you had to pay full whack?
0: I've been in the ADF my whole life, so I've never paid for medicine. So, but yeah, I guess so.
1: Yeah, I mean, it's a big difference, isn't it? Have the drugs helped you, Kim?
0: Oh yeah, absolutely. So, they really have, because they just like suppress your appetite, so you don't even feel like eating, and then when you're eating, it's kind of a bit repulsive. It actually works, but I am worried about what happens when you come off. Because, yeah, like the guy you interviewed said, it's really about learning the skills while you're on it and not just relying on it to be a magical fix.
1: Yeah, I mean, that was, you know, Nick Edwards was talking about that, and he was, you know, talking about, I suppose, changes to behaviour in terms of, you know, nutrition and exercise. Was that something that was your GP ever brought up, Kim, or not really?
0: Yeah, they have, but I am still I have a toddler now, so he's my weight, my 16 kilo weight that I carry around everywhere. So it really helps, and chasing him around. But yeah, it is something the GP do, because you have, so Department of Veterans Affairs, you have to go and see a dietitian every 6 months.
1: Sure.
0: And you have to lose 5% of your body weight. So seeing that dietitian really helps, because they help you with food, and also with keeping yourself active. So it's kind of a holistic approach.
1: Yeah,
0: you have to do.
1: Yeah, a bit of support. Good on you, Kim. Thank you for sharing. Appreciate it. This on the text, Chrissy, who says, Ozempic helps with diabetes, glucose levels, but it caused me serious loss of muscle and also hair loss. Hair loss, Chrissy. I hadn't heard of that with Ozempic. I'm paying for it now. The cost to help hair growth and to recover the muscle wastage has been distressing. All right. There are side effects, and they're felt differently, aren't they? Right across the board. Thank you for sharing, Chrissy. On Maggie's, we did have a word on the street pretty much off the top today, talking about out at Stirling, local council out there, signs are up, warning on swooping. Jim in Sorrento might have a few ideas. Hey, Jim.
2: G'day, mate. How are you?
1: Good. What are you seeing? Been swooped yet?
2: Oh, not me, but I can only give you feedback from my 12-year-old son.
1: All right.
2: And he reckons I've been pretty active for the last 10 days. We've got one out the front of our house, but he leaves us alone.
1: All right.
2: But we've got one 100 metres up the road that nails every kid going past. And I actually didn't believe him. I said, nah, mate, come on. But we drove past the other day. There's a boy riding, and out comes the old Mr. Maggie, and he probably hit him 4 times.
1: Really?
2: So
1: he's aggressive.
2: Yeah, it was. Yeah, absolutely. So.
1: Sorry, I don't mean to laugh, but when you said nail every kid, I couldn't help myself. There are those hot spots, right? And it's almost, is that a regular one year after year, Jim, where they cop it there?
2: Yeah, it is that little strip, absolutely. But my young fella rides an extra 2 kilometres to go to school now to avoid it.
1: So really?
2: At least it's good exercise.
1: There you go. All right, good on you, Jim. We'll look out for that one. There's one near me, and I haven't seen it yet, but every year I cop it. And particularly when I was walking my dog. You know, this would be the first spring without Hank, so it'd be interesting to see if I get swooped and without walking him. But it's it is not too far from Wyam. It's on Lefroy in Beaconsfield, kind of near that big church, if you know the area, on the top of the hill. And it's on the other side of the road, but there was a magpie and a big tree there that would just smash everyone, myself included. Particularly my dog did not like Hank, the Aussie Bulldog, Hank the Tank. Anyway, haven't seen him out yet. Go down that road pretty regularly, heading down South Frio Way for a walk. I'm sure he will return. Are there other hot spots around Perth that you're noticing? Do let us know. 133-882.
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1: It begins, this is from Hannah. Jamie, my word on the street. I was walking past David Jones, the car park, earlier today. This was in Claremont, and I saw Christmas trees sitting there ready to go. It's September, screams Hannah. September Christmas trees. All right. Well, look, points for DJs are in the car park, ready to be stocked, not out on the shelves yet. We did hear the other week, though, we had a word on the street about someone seeing a few decorations already out for Christmas. That was a big W. September, a few months to go. Getting earlier and earlier, isn't it? If you've seen that, let me know. 133-882. Thanks, Hannah.

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1: Yes, the Perth Royal Show almost here, and we have got some family passes for you to win. How good? All you need to do, be our sound of the show. I'll give you the sound, and you just make that noise, all right? This is a good one today. Bit different. A super truck. What's a super truck? Is that like a monster truck? I'll pay monster truck or super truck when you give me a call a little bit later. Now, you need to call me when you hear this. All right, when you hear that, pick up the phone and you get through to me. Give me that super truck, monster truck noise for a family pass to the Royal Show. That's four tickets, September 26 to October 3. Claremont Showgrounds will come alive. More entertainment, more experiences and more to discover. More show for your dough. 6PR will be out there. So come say good day. Apologies, I'm off next week. You will see Mark Doran. Say hi to him. But plan your day. Purchase your tickets online. Head to perthroyalshow.com.au. On the text, Jamie, how do weight loss drugs get subsidised for some but not others? How is that fair? I'm not sure of the conditions around that, but, you know, like a lot of other drugs, it'll depend, you know, on that criteria, your health, what's going on, all of that. So I'm not too sure when it comes to those weight loss drugs. If you do know, you can inform me on that, 0487 999 882. But I suppose to that text, that is the point here of this modelling that's come out today to open it up to far more people for a subsidy than already exists. Thank you for that. Hey, how's this? WA will soon have the country's strictest laws around smart glasses in schools. I wonder how many smart glasses we're seeing in schools. State government getting ahead of it here. But the wearable technology can't be used or stored on public school premises for the first day of term four and ongoing. The rules will apply to students, staff, parents, and anyone that's visiting a school as well. Now, Education Minister Sabine Winton told Bowie on Mornings that the rules will prevent secret recordings and protect people's privacy.
2: They work like a lot of other devices, that they record video, audio, and you can, you know, live stream with some of these devices. So really, they're not a device that should be in schools in the hands of anyone, whether you're a young person or an adult. Mm-hmm. We want people to be focused on what we go to school for. And, you know, in many instances, it will probably, you know, would be kids having a bit of fun with them because they're an old tool, but we know that they can also lead to some potentially some pretty harmful situations where children and staff and parents' privacy and safety is put at risk by these devices.
1: Okay, the Minister there, Sabine Winton, getting ahead of it, the state government. There's been a lot of talk around those glasses of late. Particularly as well, that counter-argument to how beneficial they are for people who do have sight issues as well and how it can transform those their lives, but a lot of problems for others too in terms of doing the right thing. Out of school's a pretty good idea, I reckon. On the text from Mark, Jamie, I was part of a tirzepatide exercise study. That was at UWA. Lots of benefits of using GLP-1s plus exercise. Doctors should get a combination program organised. Thank you for that, Mark. I wonder how many GPs are going to that level or if it's just on the prescribing side. 133 882, you tell me. The latest news headlines. John Nichols, good afternoon.
3: Thank you, Jamie. Good afternoon. Major crash detectives are investigating the death of a 22-year-old man who was hit by a car in the northern suburbs. Just before 2 o'clock yesterday afternoon, a white Toyota Corolla hatchback was travelling on Tranquil Drive, Carramar, when it hit the pedestrian. Anyone with information should pass it on to Crime Stoppers. WA will soon have Australia's strictest laws regarding the use of smart glasses in schools. The wearable tech can't be used or even stored on government school premises from the first day of next term. The mother of Joshua Warnicki, who's believed to have been murdered in Broome 16 years ago, is again renewing her call for answers. The 21-year-old was found dead on the side of a road in the early hours of February the 26th, 2010. And there's $1 million reward still on offer. A 41-year-old man has appeared in court accused of disruptive behaviour on a flight from Karratha yesterday. Federal police allege he abused crew members and a fellow passenger, ignored safety instructions and tried to open a cabin door while in flight. 19 degrees at the moment, down to 11 overnight. A possible shower tomorrow and a maximum of 21. More news at 5.
1: Let's talk some sport with Adam Papalia and Paps. Lucky Neil, would he get off tonight at the tribunal? Good afternoon.
0: Hello, Jamie. Yeah, I think he's a very good chance of getting off this charge and being free to play in the grand final. Look, under normal circumstances and action like that, you would be looking at a one-week suspension. But I think the fact that the footage is so poor is going to sort of help him in this case. Like, if it was clear, I think he'd probably definitely be looking at a week. But it's pretty hard to tell just from looking at it that he definitely, you know, had a closed fist and struck him in the midriff. That's certainly what the Lions are arguing at the moment. So the tribunal case happening right now, a lot of evidence, and the Lions are basically trying to argue a few things. One, that it wasn't a strike at all, that it was a bit more of a body check, I guess. And then if it is a body check, then that it's a low-grade hit. And sorry, you can probably hear I'm at the airport at the moment with a lot of Freo fans trying to head across to Melbourne and just about to board a flight. Nice. There's a lot of purple around here as well.
1: Yeah.
0: So they're basically trying to then get it downgraded from medium to low impact, which would mean it'd be a fine rather than a suspension as well.
1: Pretty handy for the AFL that footage is from an extreme distance. So they change camera angles at the right time, perhaps.
0: You calling conspiracy? Yeah, well, it was a long way off the ball, and we've only got the behind the goals vision as to show it. So if they fail on both of those fronts, then they'll go through the good record appeal, basically, which we saw Scott Pendlebury get earlier on this season as well, that he's never been suspended before through that many games, and they'll try and lean on that too. So with all of those things, I think eventually the result will be that it'll be free to play in the grand final. That's my gut feel on it.
1: Okay, there's been some fierce debate. We will find out this evening. Brennan Cox cleared to play.
0: He is cleared to play, so he's been ticked off from an injury point of view to play this weekend. Whether he is selected or not is going to be the big debate. So whether they make a change for Oscar McDonald, who's been doing that role without Brennan Cox in the side, or whether they sort of swing things around a little bit. The Lions do have a pretty tall forward line themselves, so the height and experience of Brennan Cox could be a big factor. It'd be a big thing to play him, given he hasn't played a game in 5 weeks, but his experience would be pretty valuable, I think, on grand final day. So we'll see them train tomorrow morning. I know Simon Bowman will have this all covered on his program with the open training session tomorrow. And I say open training session with an asterisk because it is a ticketed event. So don't just rock up tomorrow, Freo fans. You need to have got a ticket to that to be able to enter down there at Coburn. And if you don't, you just won't be able to get in. So pretty much don't waste your time if you don't have a ticket going down there. But there'll be a couple of thousand people down there cheering them on in that big main training session before the grand final.
1: Yeah, you can tune into Bowie because he's going to be broadcasting live from there as well, from that open training. So if you missed out on a ticket, Bowie will bring all that to you tomorrow on mornings. How's this out at North Melbourne? John Longmire, not going to happen.
0: No, so we're waiting. I think when it sort of first happened with Alistair Clarkson, I was certainly in the camp of thinking that this is tailor-made for either Adam Simpson or John Longmire to take this job. But I think they've probably got the word from the Kangaroos that they're going to go in a different direction, and they're going to go for a first-time coach. And I reckon Jamie Graham's name would be pretty highly circled on their whiteboard as a potential candidate once Freo's grand final commitments are finished. But yeah, John Longmire nor Adam Simpson now. Deciding to go for that job at the Kangaroos. So, those recycled coaches, I guess we can call them, those ones that have had previous experience, not being as sought after, I think, by clubs at the moment.
1: It's interesting. I mean, do you think that's part of the decision-making when they rule themselves out? Is it that they don't want that job, or is it that they can see the writing on the wall and it's a little bit of protection there for the next one?
0: More the second one, I think.
1: Yeah, right.
0: Like if you've been a coach before, you're pretty much not going to put your hand up or put your hat in the ring unless you know you're going to get it. Because if you have to go through any sort of process and get knocked back from it, that's a terrible look in terms of actually getting another job down the track. So they would only be putting their hand up if they knew 100% that they would be the one that would get selected. Mm-hmm. And if they had to go through any sort of formal process, they just wouldn't enter into that. And nor should they really, I think. If someone like John Longmire has been there and done that, the Kangaroos know if he was going to be the guy for them or not. So that's why they say that they're not going to go for things down the track. But will we see them coach again? That's the thing. Like, the longer it goes now, this looked like the prime time and opportunity just a couple of seasons out, because then the knock on you becomes, if you're out of the game for too long as a senior coach, that you don't have the same knowledge as you would have a couple of years before if you're out of it for that long. So maybe we don't see either of them coach at the top level again.
1: I don't see it. Not too often you see a coach change clubs as well and find success. That's a fascinating one. Well, perhaps I'll let you board the plane. Is there anyone there not wearing purple?
0: I'm not wearing purple. Okay. I can tell you that. I'm staying neutral, but maybe purple socks or something underneath just to try and get on the WA bandwagon this week. But there are so many people there that are wearing purple. There's a flight to Melbourne that's just left, and there's another one happening in an hour, and it's just like, try and get as many people over there as possible. I'm not sure if everyone has tickets or they're just going on a whim, but it's a great feeling just seeing so many footy fans trying to get over there, and albeit so early in the week as well.
1: That's it. Hey, thanks for talking sport while trying to catch a plane. We appreciate it. Cheers, Paps.
0: Thanks, mate. Chat tomorrow.
1: Adam Papalia is dedicated. We love him for it. How good. Great to hear from him. Plenty of purple at the airport. You on your way? Let us know. 0487 999 882. Plenty coming up. We'll chat Maggie's. A few of you texting in after that word on the street. Thanks to WA Asset earlier. They are out and about. What was the call in Sorrento? Been out for about 10 days. Smashing kids. And we'll also have a chat with Erin Harwood as well from Nine News. She is on her way to Melbourne in the car. Big drive. We'll find out exactly how far she's gone and where she's at in just a moment.
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5: That crash has been cleared. Canning Highway eastbound at East Street and East Fremantle. Traffic does remain slow in the area. We are also dealing with a truck breakdown. Tonkin Highway eastbound exit to Roe Highway in Forest Field. The left lane has been closed by incident response. There are no traffic delays, but drive with caution. There is a breakdown on the Mitchell Freeway southbound at the Narrows Bridge in Perth. The left lane has been closed by incident response. Traffic is slow, and if you are in the area, caution is advised. I'm Ethan Quinlivan on Perth's traffic leader, 6PR.
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1: On the text, thank you for this. I love it when you can tell me something. JB, I work at Big W. Our trees and decorations, they're already up. ... Sadly, says that texter. Well, maybe it says Saturday. I don't know. Could be either. Maybe both. Thank you for that. Hey, speaking of telling me things, we had a word on the street pretty much off the top of the show today. Sent us a photo of a sign. This is out city of Stirling Way, and it was warning people about magpies and swooping in the area. So it's begun. They are here. You've been telling me a few hot spots as well. Mandy Bamford, we know all about it, director at BirdLife Australia. Hey, Mandy.
14: Hello, Jamie.
1: You been swooped yet, or they know what you do for a living and leave you alone?
14: I must admit, they don't tend to swoop in our area. We're always very nice to our magpies, treat them kindly. But I've been lucky. But yes, this is the time of year when it does tend to happen.
1: Maybe they're talking to each other, Mandy. You're off the list. That makes sense.
14: Fingers crossed. Yeah. We'll see. Yeah.
1: It's funny, just talking to a few people, some saying it feels a little bit early, but is it about right for swooping to kick off now?
14: Yes, look, it is. I mean, it can start even earlier than this. You know, it can start late July. It just depends on, you know, breeding season and the individual birds. But this is the real, you know, centre of the season, really, when we do get a lot of reports from people.
1: Yeah. Does it still get to the point where birds are removed from certain areas because it does get too much? Or are you trying to avoid that, Mandy?
14: Oh, look, you really do try and avoid that. That really is a last resort because it is a limited time. And, you know, if you understand the bird's behaviour, they're really only trying to protect the young. And there are ways that we can minimise that interaction. As you say, the signs are one thing. People being aware of the sort of things that trigger them, like trying to shoo them or chase them, it's a very bad idea. Magpies are very clever and they have very long memories. They're also very good at recognising faces. So they know the people who are unkind to them or they feel threaten them. And they're the ones that they tend to target. So, yes, there are ways you can minimise it.
1: It's fascinating, isn't it? You know, we talk about the memory of a Maggie. So, you know, if I maybe raised my voice or threw my arms around last season, that magpie might see me this year and start thinking back, hey?
14: Yep, absolutely. They will absolutely know you. There's research which shows that magpies know the face of every person who lives in their territory.
1: Wow.
14: They know the ones who are kind to them and the ones who aren't. They remember.
1: A little bit of mincemeat in the pocket or something, Mandy, when I go out. I'm actually intrigued this season because there's a spot near me where I used to walk with my dog, right? And every time we walk past, the Maggie would be going more for my dog than me, to be honest. My dog passed away, so this will be the first spring I walk past there without him. And I'm wondering, will I get swooped or am I going to be okay now that there's no Hank alongside me?
14: Now, won't that be an interesting experiment? It would be very interesting to know, Jamie. You'll have to let me know. It may well be that you're not swooped because it was the dog that... And look, understandably, you know, it's a large predator to a magpie, so, you know, you understand that. And look, wearing a hat and some sunglasses is also a good idea. But no, I'd be interested to know whether you're safe this year or not.
1: All right, I'll flick you a line. How's our magpie population going? I know I've spoken to you before. There was a bit of a mystery illness with some of our blackbirds, and that was causing some paralysis of our magpies. How's the population going across WA?
14: Look, the population's okay, but yes, you're right. There was this black and white bird disease, and it is still present, and the population did take a bit of a knock. They seem to be doing okay, but it is something we watch, and it is one of the things that turns up when we do the Aussie bird count, which is coming up in October, actually, the week of the 19th of October. And it's the sort of those reports around Australia help us to get a better idea of how populations of those common birds like magpies are going. And, you know, if they're disappearing from areas or whether the population's holding their own.
1: Yeah, yeah. You're a magpie lover, Mandy. What do you love about them?
14: Oh, I do. Well, because they're clever. And, you know, they're intelligent. I mean, they have a lovely call. That's the true. First thing. I love that call. But I think I like the way that they work things out and they observe. And I think the fact that they do know people and they know the different, well, creatures, not just people, but the creatures who live in their suburb, you know, they'll also know very gentle old dogs and tend to leave them alone too because they don't see them as a threat. So, no, I'm definitely on the side of the magpies.
1: All right. We will see how this swooping season goes. Is there a swooping map out there anywhere? Has anyone put one of those together? It just highlights the hotspots.
14: What a fantastic idea. Look, I think councils do, and obviously they put those signs out, but I don't think there's one on the internet. There is some information on BirdLife Australia's website, though, on swooping and ways that you can minimise your chance of being swooped. You know, there's the old eyes on the back of your bike helmet. They are worried by fast-moving things like people on bikes and scooters and things. So walking through rather than riding through is not a bad idea. So, yeah, no, you can look on the website for some more information. But hopefully everyone will have a nice, safe season and our magpies can raise their young in harmony with us.
1: Yeah, that's it. All right. Why can't we just all get along? I'm going to let you know. I'm going to let you know how I go without my dog. And then in the meantime, I'll get working on that app. All right. The swooping map. I've got a bit of homework. Mandy, so good to talk to you. Thanks for the time today.
14: Thanks, Jamie.
1: Mandy Bamford, the director of BirdLife Australia. Any spots near you? We'll get working on that map. Maybe we'll have a drive one. A drive magpie swooping map. We can just add to it, chuck it on the website or something. 133-882. Flip me a text as well. 0487-999-882.
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5: We are dealing with a crash in the Northbridge Tunnel eastbound. The left lane has been blocked. Traffic is slow. Caution is advised. There is a truck breakdown on Tonkin Highway eastbound exit to Roe Highway in Forestfield. The left lane has been closed by incident response. There are no traffic delays, but drive with caution. Kwinana and Mitchell Freeway northbound busy. Anchortail Road, Mill Point Road to Hay Street, Stevenson Avenue to Warwick Road, Ocean Reef Road to Shenton Avenue. I'm Ethan Quinlivan on Perth's traffic leader, 6PR.
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1: Nine News Perth, it's 6. Michael Thompson at the desk. G'day, Tomo.
20: Hey, Jamie. Well, it certainly is a massive case at the AFL Tribunal tonight. Lachie Neal, the two-time Brownlow medalist and the two-time premiership player. Of course, the only player still playing from the Dockers team in 2013 that played in that grand final. He, of course, is now playing for Brisbane, fighting to earn the right. He's been suspended for 1 week. We'll have the verdict on Lachie Neal's appeal at the AFL Tribunal at 6 o'clock. Also, day two of Aaron Harwood's trek across Australia with the Purple Army. The road to the MCG full of colour, laughs and characters. She'll be reporting from the border between WA and South Australia. As I say, day two of her odyssey to the MCG. And smart glasses are to be banned from WA schools. Those stories and much more coming up at 6 tonight.
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1: We might touch base with Erin Harwood, Nine News reporter. I heard Tomo mention her in just a moment. Find out on her journey on the way to Melbourne, doing the road trip. How good is that? But before that, let's go to Simon, who's called on Maggie's. Hey, Simon.
23: G'day, buddy. How are you?
1: I'm good.
23: In my old place in East Big Park, my wife befriended, we call it an adolescent magpie that might have fallen out of a tree and whatnot, and she sort of stayed with the bird, and for the first time, I think his parents came and got him.
1: Yeah.
23: And the following day, they came back to visit, and she started feeding him, and then before we know it, we had probably 20 to 25 would visit us every day.
1: Really?
23: You just walk outside, put your hand up, and they come from everywhere and hear them start singing.
1: Yeah.
23: And we'd feed them. She used to feed them raw mince.
1: Yeah.
23: And they'd come knocking on the door if you were late with their beaks and start singing at you and go, look, you know, what here we are. And
1: yeah,
23: we'd go outside and feed them. Yeah, no, they were brilliant.
1: I love that. How good. That's pretty special. There you go, tying into that memory thing as well. Good on you, Simon. I like that. The other view on the text, though, some people just don't like them. I get it. You say they're smart, Jamie, but there's no human that's going to get up to them 10 metres high in a tree. They also hate dogs. I think they're just nasty, awful birds. There you go. All right, both ends of the swing there. Good on you, Simon. All right, yesterday we touched base with Seb as his road trip was going on the way to Melbourne, but Erin Harwood's in the car as well, Channel 9 sport reporter. Hey, Erin.
24: Hi, Jamie.
1: Where do we find you?
24: I'm in Eucla, so probably actually a little bit behind Seb and the boys now. Their purple car goes way faster than mine. but we are in Eucla, so just shy of the WASA border.
1: What have you been saying?
24: Oh, a lot of purple, a lot of fans and people who are very proud, but also a lot of very dry landscape and a lot of trucks along the way too. But one thing is for sure is the people we are meeting along the way, they're from certainly from different walks of life, but everybody is so proud of how Freo is going, regardless of who they support.
1: Are you seeing a lot of people who are doing the road trip as well, Erin?
24: Yeah, we are in dribs and drabs. Like, yep. There were a lot of people who were quite brave and actually went last week before they actually beat the Swans. And as we know, that could have had a very different outcome. But there are still a lot of people on the road now and people who waited until they knew they had a ticket. So, you know, there's been a few people that I've spoken to today that have left kind of 12, 13-hour days to get there in time. So absolute madness. But, you know, it's not often we see Freo in a final, in a grand final. So, and I think this probably feels like their first, you know, real chance. It feels like they've really got that chance for the first time in a long time. So everyone wants to be there for it.
1: I tell you what, the drive over is exciting, right? Now, depending on the result, the drive back for a few might be fantastic, reliving stories, or it could be torture.
24: Absolutely. I think we were actually just discussing this earlier, is that, you know, we're loving the drive over. There's so much excitement, but there could be some very grim car rides home. And let's just hope that Freo can get it done, not only for us and for WA and for themselves, but for the poor people who then have to sit back in a car and drive back across the Nullarbor.
1: Do you have to drive it back, or is someone else doing that and you're just catching a flight?
24: I'm very fortunate to be flying back at very, very early on Sunday morning. I do have to come back and work, so it's not all fun. But, you know, I am absolutely loving the drive over. The Nullarbor is an incredible drive, and it's something that, you know, sometimes you only get to do once in your lifetime, and I'm fortunate to be doing it for a second time.
1: You've done it before. You're a cowgirl, right? So you've done the cross before?
24: I am. I've done a lot. Well, I've done the Perth to Kalgoorlie segment quite a few times, I have actually done the drive. I actually did it in a truck a few years ago. So doing it in a car is quite different to doing it in a truck. But no, it's great fun, and everyone's in such high spirits as well. Everyone who's working at the roadhouses and things like that, their business is up. You know, there's signs up everywhere. Everyone's supporting Freo. I'd love to see what the go is going to be when we get across the SA border tomorrow. Mm. And it probably depends as to, I'm not sure how that Lachie Neale tribunal hearing is going, but it might depend on that because I know he is a South Australian, yes. And the result of that might change who they support.
1: Hey, just finally, Erin, what's the best and the worst thing you've seen in a roadhouse Bay Marie?
24: Oh, I'll tell you what, we had a Chico roll today, which I reckon had been probably sitting there for a little while, but it still tasted good. The best thing I've seen, I'll tell you what, there was some fresh hot chips in one today, and it genuinely made my mouth water at about 9 o'clock this morning. So I'll go with that as the high.
1: I like it. All right. Hey, we might touch base as the drive kicks on, but cheers for the chat.
24: No, thanks for having me.
1: Erin Harwood, some hot chippies and a dodgy Chico roll. That kind of sums it up. Are you out heading on the roads? Do let me know if you're going to cross the Nullarbor that way and get over 133 H82. Better get going.
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3: Good news, that crash has been cleared in the Northwich Tunnel eastbound, although traffic does still remain slow on approach. I'm Ethan Quinlivan on Perth's Traffic Leader, 6 PR.
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1: Who would have thought super would have been ramping up to be a key election issue? Now, we've still got some time, obviously, ages until the federal election, but the coalition today with the plan really digging into housing affordability and utilising your super earlier to get into the market. I'll have a chat with the opposition housing spokesperson, Senator Andrew Bragg, in just a moment. Flagged a few ideas today. Flying the kite, I reckon, a little bit here, the Libs, but we'll get into that. His proposal, nothing in concrete, but really starting the conversation today. It has been a battleground. We saw One Nation getting involved in super last week as well. So we'll throw that around. Keen to hear from you. Pick up the phone. Give me a call. It's coming up. News time.
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28: 19.
5: 17 degrees at 5 o'clock. Good afternoon, I'm John Nicholls. More than 200 West Australians have been charged over illicit drugs and links to organised crime. WA police have joined forces with Federal Police, Border Force and the Criminal Intelligence Commission for a week-long crackdown. Almost 5 kilos of meth has been seized in WA, along with quantities of other hard drugs, as well as more than $500,000 in cash, 8 firearms and 2 cars. Teachers are welcoming a crackdown on smart glasses in WA schools. Students, staff, parents and contractors will be banned from wearing or even storing the devices on government school premises from the beginning of next term. Kaya Graves from the Principals Federation says it's good to see the state government acting swiftly.
8: I think this is an instance where proactive approaches are good. It's really important that for the safety of young people and staff that we're getting ahead of the curve so that we're actually protecting people from potential harm that this type of technology could cause.
5: A 41-year-old man has appeared in Perth Magistrates Court accused of disruptive behaviour yesterday on a flight from Karratha. Federal police allege he abused crew members and a fellow passenger, ignored safety instructions and tried to open a cabin door while in flight. After landing, he allegedly became aggressive toward officers escorting him off the plane and had to be restrained. The man's been granted bail on charges including endangering an aircraft's safety and is due back in court in November. The Federal Opposition says Australians should have a choice when it comes to superannuation, but says it's still formalising its policy. Some coalition MPs are pushing for people to be allowed to use their super for a house deposit or to pay off a mortgage. Liberal leader Angus Taylor says he's open to people having access to their own money, but says they're still working through the final position. More big screens are being set up in Fremantle ahead of the grand final on Saturday. Elise Gately reports.
9: The city of Fremantle is bracing for around 40,000 people to line its streets on Saturday, prompting the council to expand its free public viewing sites for the Dockers Lions clash. In addition to one on the Cappuccino Strip, 3 more big screens are being set up on the corner of Market and High Streets at the Esplanade Reserve in a family-friendly zone and in an accessible area at Wallulup Court. Roads will be closed in the city centre from midday on Friday until Saturday night. Elise Gately, Fremantle.
5: The All Ordinaries is up 32 at 8,951 and the dollar is worth 71 US cents and 12,700 rupiah.
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5: Lachie Neal's tribunal hearing is dragging into a third hour as he fights to downgrade a one-match suspension for a gut punch. The 33-year-old's been arguing for the past couple of hours he didn't make a fist and strike the torso of Hawthorn's Jack Ginnivan during Saturday's preliminary final. His counsel says there's no evidence of a strike, with only grainy behind-the-goal video of the incident available. If Neil's appeal isn't successful, the former Docker will miss this weekend's grand final. And Nick Dacos has shown off his Brownlow medal on the banks of the Yarra. The Collingwood star won the AFL's highest individual honour after twice finishing runner-up. Despite being the heavy favourite, the 23-year-old admits it was still a shock to see how well he polled.
10: It was a bit of a surprise to me. Oh, I didn't know how high I'd get, to be honest. I hadn't done any predictors, but to get 47 votes is pretty wild to me. That's obviously a massive amount. It's a record-breaking amount and, yeah, probably not something that I could have predicted ever.
5: And Wildcats coach John Rillies says stopping Bryce Cotton will take a team effort, with the Adelaide 36ers rolling into town for their round 2 clash on Thursday.
11: The way the team is building and shaping out, like, it has to be a team effort. It's going to be a group effort in defending him. Like, every team has their philosophies on how to make it happen. We'll go in with ours and we'll see where it all lands.
5: That's the latest news in sport.
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3: There's a crash carrying up road westbound before Huntress Road in Innaloo. The right lane has been blocked. Traffic is heavy. Caution is advised. There is a truck breakdown Tonkin Highway eastbound exit to Roe Highway in Forestfield. The left lane has been closed by incident response. There are no traffic delays, but drive with caution. Mitchell Freeway northbound, busy Hay Street, Hutton Street to Warwick Road, Ocean Reef Road to Shenton Avenue, Mitchell and Kwinana Freeway southbound, Slow Loftus Street to Mill Point Road, Canning Highway, Beerlea Drive. I'm Ethan Quinlivan on Perth's Traffic Leader, 6PR.
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5: Down to 11 overnight. A possible shower tomorrow with a maximum of 21. Thursday, mostly sunny and 22. And 3 days of possible showers with 23 on Friday and around 18 over the weekend. Right now it's 18 degrees. More news at 5:30 on Perth's 6PR.
14: On Perth 6PR, this is Drive with Jamie Burnett.
1: Big one coming up, housing and super. That debate reignited today. The coalition considering allowing people to use super as collateral to get into a home or withdraw a sum for a house deposit. Even maybe withdraw money to pay off a mortgage. How do you see that? Is that a way to get people into homes? Is it better to use that money now rather than wait down the track in a situation where you retire without a home? You tell me. 133-882. Would you support it? Give me a call. Or is there too much risk down the line? Will people be irresponsible? How much do you need to be protected from your own money is the way it was put earlier today from a texter. I'm going to talk more about that. The idea from the opposition housing spokesperson, Senator Andrew Bragg. He will join you in just a moment. Also, I was hoping to be speaking with the City of Cockburn later today. Now, you might remember yesterday, this ruffled a few feathers. The Fremantle Chamber of Commerce CEO, Chrissy Mouse, we're having a chat about what's going on in Frio with the grand final. It's going to be massive. She was stoked about what it means to business in that neck of the woods. But I did ask her around the welcome home party. Now, she confirmed to me that it's her understanding that it won't be taking part in Fremantle, and that will be happening at Dockers HQ in Cockburn. Now, many of you said that was a missed opportunity. I tend to agree. Fremantle's in the name. It's where it needs to be. Could you imagine the pictures? What a way to sell that place to the rest of the country as well. Anyway, the City of Cockburn Mayor, Logan Howlett, did say yes to an interview at 5 today, but he cancelled just after 3 o'clock. Not sure why, but you won't hear from him. Keen on your thoughts, though. 133-882.
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1: This might make a few Freo supporters nervous. Jamie, my word on the street, this is from Connor, Qantas may have overbooked some flights in the coming days with people trying to get to Melbourne. I'm on the red eye to Sydney tomorrow. I received a text asking if I was willing to volunteer to travel on an alternative flight due to seating availability. The best part is when I called customer service to see if I could get a flight later, they had no idea what I was talking about. Oh, no, Connor. So they've reached out to you and said, we need people to get off this flight, this red eye tomorrow. You were willing to do it. You called up and you couldn't. Left hand not talking to the right hand. Should we be surprised with our airlines over that one? The other side, is this around a heap of people trying to get to Sydney and get to Melbourne that way? Have we seen some flights overbooked? 133-882. Is super shaping up to be a key election battleground. Seems that way to a degree. Today, the coalition firmly entered the chat. Shadow Housing Minister Andrew Bragg throwing around ideas that super could be used as collateral. Maybe you could withdraw from your super as well for a deposit to get into a home or to help pay off your mortgage early. A range of options there. I'd love your thoughts. 133-882. Now, obviously, this comes after One Nation pitched for the option for workers to take a quarter of super payments as income. Have it now instead of later. Still hold on to that 9%, but not the full 12. Labor smacked that down, but it is shaping up as a key issue. Early doors, I know. We've got some time to go, but you can see the writing on the wall here. Let's go to Senator Andrew Bragg, as I said, the Shadow Housing Minister from the opposition. G'day, Andrew.
2: G'day, how are you?
1: I'm doing all right. Is super the key to unlocking home ownership across Australia now?
2: Well, look, supply is going to be the key, but ultimately, if there are sensible ways to help people better calibrate their retirement super housing policy, then we should be open-minded about that.
1: So what's sensible? Are we looking at collateral for loans? Are we looking at being able to withdraw for deposit or paying off mortgages? How far does this run?
2: Well, I think ultimately it comes down to what can you do that's going to be helpful to people that is going to actually like help them to either get a first house or to reduce their interest bill or to reduce the encumbrance on their house so that they own it outright. And so what the intergenerational report found this week was that the key test of your success in retirement is your housing status. So that's why we want to prioritise home ownership.
1: So what's on the table here? I know you're flagging it. This is, you know, far from a final policy heading to an election. But, you know, what is the table? How far are you considering pushing this?
2: Well, so the main point is that we think that it's important that these silos, if you like, super, housing, age pension, whatever, that they're all calibrated to give people the choice that they need to maximise their prospects of home ownership, because we're going to hit close to 1 million retired renters over the next 10 years. We've seen a doubling of the amount of retired renters over the last few years. So we're changing the character of the nation. If we're going to have a lot more retired renters, it's going to change what retirement is like, because when super started, there was an expectation that people would own their own house. So we're trying to move the debate into sensible territory and look at all the different options. The Labor Party just want to raise donations off the back of scare campaigns, which is very unhelpful.
1: So do you think times have gotten more difficult? Is that why we're now in a position where we're having to look at accessing super earlier just to be able to purchase a home?
2: Well, effectively, as superannuation has grown, home ownership has shrunk. Now, I'm not sure there's a direct correlation there, but it is a large diversion of people's resources. It does impinge on some people's ability to muster together a deposit. Certainly, a lot of your listeners would think, well, why am I paying interest costs and high fees simultaneously? I'd rather just net them off. So I just think it's really about trying to have a sensible discussion about what can we do that's going to help people get that first deposit, which establishes a sustainable mortgage, and how can we help people that have mortgages to ensure that they own their house as fast as possible?
1: Are you playing with fire here a little bit? You know, how do you balance that risk of, you know, taking from something today that's really designed to use tomorrow?
2: Well, I mean, your house is going to be your principal retirement strategy, right? I mean, as the Retirement Income Review found and as the Intergenerational Report found, your house is your key test of a successful retirement. So if you can avoid renting in retirement, then that's going to be the number one priority. So that's sort of the focus.
1: I mean, but you're assuming that you access your super now, you get into a home and you make good decisions and pay the thing off. That's a fair assumption.
2: Well, I just think the assumption we're heading for is that people will have maybe decent super balances but won't be able to buy a house. And the Labor Party's policy is that the big super funds should be big landlords and that people should rent out their house from their super fund. And I just think that's a perversion of the Australian dream. We want to flip that around, because we've always been a strong home-owning democracy, certainly since the 1950s, and I don't want to lose that.
1: So the knock on this stuff is it's too risky, right? And you create a situation where you're not left with enough in retirement, and that can cause real problems. Do you think that narrative needs to change? Do we have to give people more credit for their ability to plan down the line?
2: Look, it's a good question. I think we just need to be very clear that the number one priority in retirement is actually getting a house. And so for a lot of people who are growing up now with 12% super, they're going to have a lot of super. But they might not be able to buy a house. So if there's some recalibration of their resources across their super and their private savings that allows them to buy a house, then that's just the conversation that we want to have. So this is not a final policy in any form, but this is really a discussion that we think is sensible and practical. A lot of people would say, well, it's all my money, and I want to make sure I get the best outcome for me.
1: Shaping up as a key battleground super, isn't it?
2: Well, Jim Chalmers is such a desperate man. I mean, he's running around trying to run scare campaigns and trying to raise donations for the Labor Party off the back of the discussions that we've been having. And I just think, like, it's when Paul Keating designed superannuation, one of the initial design features was that you could take money out for a house. Now, they later changed that. But at least you have to give Keating some vision for having some, you know, bigger picture thinking. And whereas Chalmers is just a desperate man trying to run scare campaigns and raise money for Labor off the back of people's policy ideas. I mean, it's really a low-rent debate from his point of view, I think.
1: Paul Keating has also been critical of accessing your super earlier for housing schemes like this.
2: Well, he's changed his mind, as I said. So initially he had super as part of the housing as part of the super scheme, and then he's changed his mind. That's fine. There's a lot of groupthink on this, and I just think the groupthink is dangerous. And we want to have a debate where people can get the best outcome for them, not the best outcome for the super funds and the unions and the banks.
1: So do you think withdrawing from super as part of a deposit, you know, and let's use the scenario of maybe, you know, a younger couple trying to get into the market for the first time, is that something you could live with? Are those the parameters that you're looking at here? Is that a good idea?
2: Well, you wouldn't necessarily have to withdraw it. I mean, you could leave it in super and use it as collateral for a loan, or you could leave it in there as cash to be an offset. Now, under Jim Chalmers' economy, we've got high interest rates, high inflation, because he's hopeless. And so if we're going to have higher interest rates, people are going to be paying more interest on their mortgages. And so some people might like the idea of being able to offset that and pay off their loan more quickly. So those are all options. As I say, they're not policies, but they're certainly things that are worth kicking around.
1: So, Andrew, you'd be more comfortable with that if it was used as collateral as opposed to a withdrawal?
2: Well, I mean, it just depends. I mean, I just think there are pluses and minuses about all these different ideas. And it's the Senate has done a number of inquiries into these in the past and has shown how they can be done or not done. And it's a debate worthy of a great country like Australia.
1: All right. Now's the time for the debate. I mean, you've raised it before, haven't you? You know, you've had a couple of cracks heading into elections, you know, talking about super, the ability to use that and withdraw for housing as well. There was the idea at the last election around first home buyers taking up to 50,000 out of their super to purchase a home. Do you feel that situation has changed since then to make that something more exciting or more of a draw for voters?
2: Look, I haven't given that any thought. I just make the point that in general, supply is going to be the key to solving the housing crisis, but also people who do want to buy a house and have access to their own money in some form through super would probably want to use their own resources to access a house, because that's something that's important to the Australian people. And I just think it's a no-brainer, quite practical discussion to have.
1: Yeah.
2: And as I said in my speech today, we've got to be wary of using data and relying on the talking points from the super industry, because they have created a huge ecosystem of bloodsuckers who rely on this system for their incomes. And that's legitimate, because they want to argue their own case, but they're arguing for a system where they collect high fees. Whether that be the investment managers or the asset consultants or the lawyers or the funds themselves or the trustees, they all benefit from this scheme. So I think we've just got to be objective in how we look at the data. And as I say, the ABS is saying that 32% of lump sums coming out of super last year were used to pay off mortgages. So I think that's a pretty telling stat.
1: All right. Let's see what the listeners think. 133-882. Really appreciate your time today. Thanks, Andrew Bragg.
2: Thanks, Jamie. See ya.
1: All right, so a few ideas there, nothing concrete, but would that get your vote, being able to access your super, whether using it as collateral, maybe withdrawing for a housing deposit, or using it to pay off your mortgage? Better access, easier access. 133-882, or is it far too risky a proposition? Is this just populist at this stage? Now, we've seen a few getting involved in super, raising the idea of changes to super. Looks like it'll feature heavily as we get closer to a federal election. Now, still a while to go there, 2028, but shaping up that way, isn't it? What do you reckon? How do you see it? Would that get your vote? 133-882. If you've got a few thoughts, you can flick me a text as well. 0487-999-882.
16: 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Got something you want to say? You're in the right place. This is Perth.

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3: Ray in Tapping, the Coalition, he says, now joining Hanson's vote buying campaign. That's how he says it. Good on you, Ray. Let's go to Millington. Hello, Howard.
9: Oh, g'day, Jamie. How are you going? That was a very good discussion and a well interviewed there. Look, just a couple of points. I just don't know why it's such a difficult argument. I mean, property, and certainly in the last few years, has shown it's a good store of wealth and a good way to accumulate wealth. And certainly I'd argue that property prices for housing has probably outperformed the very large majority of industry super funds anyway in returns. Sure. But it's a simple argument. I mean, for example, and I think as probably Andrew was getting to, but other people have said it. I mean, if you take the money out of super, it goes directly towards the house. If you sell the house, then the money goes straight back into super. And most importantly, you can limit the size of the property. So, you know, avoid people buying McMansions for the hell of it.
3: Yeah.
9: So it's got to go for genuine people to get into the market. And all the time that the money that's been taken out of super is working for you, exactly the same as it'd be working in an industry or any other kind of super fund. So I just can't see why it's a problem.
3: Yeah, I think you touched on a couple of really important things there, Howard. You know, one was it has to be genuine, you know, to help people get into the market, not necessarily about, you know, upgrading to having more or flash a house and all of that. And then the other side, you know, that catch there that if you do sell, that money is returned back to maybe stop people from, you know, blowing it up down the line, Howard.
9: Yeah, no, spot on, Jamie. Exactly right. And I mean, that's not going to be difficult to police. And I think it just creates an opportunity for certainly, you know, I'm of the generation that was lucky enough to buy houses when they're a lot cheaper.
3: Yeah.
9: But, you know, I think we have to create the ability for the younger generation to get into housing. I mean, that is, you know, it's the Australian dream. I know it's a hackneyed expression, but it is the Australian dream to own your own place. And that way it's a way of building up a good nest egg for retirement.
3: Yeah, absolutely.
9: It's exactly the same as super.
3: Yeah, good point, Howard. Appreciate it. You're right. It means far more than just the financial. And I know that's the focus of this, but in terms of your family and that level of security and all of that, really good points from Howard there. Appreciate you calling the show today. Let's go to Woodvale. Hello, Kevin.
10: Hello, how are you going?
3: I'm well.
10: I'm going to disagree. They keep making it sound like super is like our money

0: taken away from us. But, I mean, it's not your wage. It's a levy that's placed on business to act as a semi-retirement fund like they have overseas and stuff like that. It's for the future. Now, the issue I've got with using it as a deposit, right, is that you look at divorce rates in Australia. They're sitting around, what, 40, 44%?
1: Yeah.
0: It's pretty high. I mean, everyone I know, about, I reckon closer to 60% of people I know have been through a divorce. Now, you take out money, right? You buy at the peak of the market. Suddenly you get divorced. You're selling up everything. And then suddenly what you thought, you hope that your sale of the house covers the debt. But what about if it doesn't? And then suddenly you've got negative money going in. You've got to look at the time, too, it takes to build up money in the super. Even at 12%, unless your average wage is like $120,000, which would give you close to $12,000 a year, the average house price is around $950,000. So you're still looking at 10 years to get a 10% deposit, and then you've got to save up along with that as well to get your 20% if you want to avoid mortgage insurance. So you're taking super balances out pretty much in your 30s just to get deposits on houses. See, we already have access, early access to super, which is a better option when you're closer to 60, 65, where, say, you've got $100,000 left on your mortgage mm-hmm. and you're in a stable relationship, hopefully, by then. And you take out that $100,000, you cancel out that debt, and then you're going into retirement, as the guy was saying. The security of your home is important going into retirement. But you can take that out early and cancel that remaining debt out. But bringing it on at the start, I think there's too much risk, and you're losing that safety net that you're already building up from the get-go. Not to mention, super is not just for that. I mean, people have insurances tied up in insurance.
1: Yes.
0: Life insurance and stuff like that. So it's a big risk taking money out on, and property is not a guarantee. There have been plenty of dips, and as it is, we're already seeing a drop in the housing prices over east and that. So there's no guarantee that you're always going to get back the amount that you put out, like I was saying at the start.
1: Yeah. I mean, that comes down to, I suppose, a long-term thinking when it comes to property. But you're right. We've seen it here in Perth. The last 6 years have been real good. But before that, you know, there was pretty much a lost decade when it came to property prices in our capital city market. Well said, Kevin. Thank you. Range of different views on this one. Stacks on the text as well. Going to try to get to as many of these as I can. Richard in Parkerville says, if I can use super as an offset to my mortgage, then the Libs will have my votes. Be pretty handy, wouldn't it? Another one here. Jamie, as you said, we need to be really careful here. I can see people taking out their super, and in 50 years, they may have sold their home, used the money for other things, then reliant on a pension, redrawing of a mortgage, all of that. Need to be really careful. It was made for retirement. Great show, says Michael. Thank you for that. I appreciate it. Stacks of these texts. I'm going to get to a few more in just a moment. His headline's not far away. Ender Brady as well. But before we do that, talking Freo, the welcome home. Let's go to Mandra. Hey, David.
2: Oh, good day there, JB. I think Freo are trying to pop the heartstrings by using the Freo name there. But, you know, before they moved into Coburn, we've now put that many constraints on that oval that they couldn't do this and they couldn't do that there to redevelop it to get where they needed. So they've gone to Coburn into success, and they've now moved to success. So it's a double-edged sword there.
1: Yeah.
2: But also, is Fremantle putting in any money for the coming home parade? Because I know Coburn, word on the street, they're putting in six figures for it.
1: Good on you, David. Phone line not great there. I take your point. I don't know about tipping in money. I don't know if Coburn's tipping in cash. I'm not sure. We'll find out. But to your first point around the decisions of the council when Freo were looking to set up their headquarters, you know, it's bang on. You know, the opportunity was there. The financials around that decision to head to Coburn was a great deal for the Dockers. They did really, really well out of that. It was the right decision, and it was from a financial point of view, and it was a brave one at the time too. There are a lot of people that were against it. This is how it's playing out now, though. An interesting one. I reckon if Freo win on Saturday, not having that welcome home in the heart of Freo is such a missed opportunity for so many reasons. So many reasons. We'll see how it plays out. And with the latest news headlines, good evening, John Nicholls.
3: Thank you, Jamie. Good evening. A Perth court has heard details of a mid-flight disturbance yesterday in which a passenger allegedly tried to open an aircraft door. Police say the 41-year-old abused crew and a fellow passenger on a flight from Karratha yesterday before refusing to put on his seatbelt on approach to landing. Police are urging anyone with information about a fatal collision yesterday in the northern suburbs to come forward. A 22-year-old man was hit by a Toyota Corolla just before 2 o'clock yesterday afternoon in Tranquil Drive, Carramar. The Reserve Bank says the federal government could help boost productivity by slashing some red tape. The latest intergenerational report assumes that productivity will grow by just 1% a year over the next four decades. Lachie Neal's tribunal hearing is into a third hour as he fights to downgrade a one-match suspension for a gut punch. The tribunal began deliberating a few minutes ago. 18 degrees at the moment, 11 overnight, a possible shower tomorrow and a top of 21. More news at 6.
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1: And Andy Burnham pledges military support for Saudi Arabia. Good evening.
5: Hey, Jamie, this is a big development here today. So it's a first kind of major foreign policy decision by Burnham in his premiership. We know he is effectively a domestic prime minister, and that will be his focus to try and get re-elected here, focusing on domestic issues. A lot of people asking why is he accepting that, you know, the Saudis want this help, which ultimately amounts to air-to-air refueling. So it'll be an RAF refueling plane flying over Saudi Arabia as they try to deal with the Houthis. And basically, what's coming out of Downing Street is the Prime Minister has looked at this, looked at the request, and felt that if the Saudis can defeat the Houthis and we get energy flowing again, it will ultimately come back to cheaper prices here. So short-term strategy, limited time involvement, but hopefully long-term gain for the UK.
1: All right. What's he going to say while at the UN?
5: So his first major foreign policy speech will be at the United Nations in New York, and he is going to address the joys of Brexit and everything. The turbulence is the phrase he will use in his speech to the United Nations. He will refer to a decade of turbulence. He will also call out foreign state actors. Whether he names Russia by name or China, we don't know. But people who have sought to interfere in the UK, democracy here, British life. So he's going to have a lot to say. And I think, look, it's a big moment for Burnham because Trump has previously derided him as mayor of some town. You know, he was very successful mayor of Manchester, which is a very important British city. So Trump belittling him previously. Let's see. Just I'm talking to you, Jamie, one of these new London driverless taxis is going past. Looks like something out of Back to the Future. And there's actually a driver in it. So, yeah. I find it amazing, these driverless taxis, for the next year, they're driving around. There's only about 12 of them in the city.
1: Yeah.
5: One of them's just gone past me here on Gray's Inn Road. But I just wonder, they clearly don't trust the technology enough yet if there's a driver sitting in the front.
1: What's the driver who's not driver doing? Has he just got his hands off the wheel? Is he scrolling on his phone? Is he feeling like a goose? What's he doing?
5: He looked a bit worried. I don't know. I just find it amazing that they've clearly put millions and millions of dollars into this technology and they're driving around London. Driverless taxis, but with a driver. I mean, if this was happening in Ireland, people would be making jokes about it.
1: Yeah, I'm sure they already are. Hey, good on you, and I'll catch you the boys in the morning. Cheers.
5: Nothing like a bit of live news from the streets of London. See you, Jamie.
1: That's why we love you. And while we're stoked to have him, Ender Brady, you'll hear him every day on Drive. Coming up, I'm going to take you to the border of WA and South Australia. Now, exciting times. I got a new sign. I know. Watch out. Also, plenty of people making the pilgrimage over to the MCG as well. We heard from Aaron Harwood earlier, but we'll touch base out with the Shire president, talk about that new sign, find out how all those drivers are going as well. Stacks of your texts, on super and getting into housing. Another one here from George, JB, getting a roof over your head is far more important than having a healthy super balance. Consider that you'd be paying rent for many years for nothing in return. In the meantime, homes are going up in price. Quite possible that a house will cost twice what they are now by the time that you retire. Thank you for that, George. Appreciate it. I suppose when you look at Perth property over the last 6 years, pretty much doubled, hasn't it? depending on where you are and the different submarkets. 10 years before that, it was a flat line. Another one here. Jamie, it seems the Liberals have put no thought or any details into that plan. He didn't have enough direct answers for you. Yeah, it's a bit thin, isn't it? And that's why I said they're kind of flying the kite on this stuff at the moment. Anyway, and to get to more of your messages, thank you for bringing those in. We'll head to the WA-SA border next.
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6: There's a breakdown that has been cleared. Roe Highway southbound before Welshpool Road east in Wattle Grove. There are no traffic delays. And we've got a crash Karrinup Road westbound before Huntress Road in Innaloo. The right lane has been blocked. Towing services and police are on site. Traffic is heavy on approach. Caution is advised. I'm Ethan Quinlivan on 6PR.
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1: 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Why aren't people thinking? Thank you for that, Cam. Another one here. Bragg's policy was more of a thought bubble. Wasn't really well thought out. Needs to be more specific than that. Thank you for that on the text. A few people mentioning something similar. Gordon and Vic Park too, JB, another great way to overheat the housing market. Super is meant for retirement. Use it to pay off the mortgage when you retire. Funnily, the Liberals never wanted compulsory superannuation. Thank you, Gordon. Last couple of elections, I've gone to the table with accessing your super earlier. And now this idea being floated, a few options, nothing concrete, as I said. It is a little bit thought bubbly. That's the way he put it too. But flying the kite on a few ideas, we'll see how that plays out. Now, should we head to the border of WA and South Australia? A couple of reasons. They're going to get a new sign, which is great. Been a bit of debate around the design of that one. That has been settled. Also, plenty of West Aussies making the drive across the Nullarbor to Melbourne as well. Lorraine Bonza, great name, is the Shire of Dundas president. Hey, Lorraine.
18: Hi, Jamie.
1: Seen a few already or what?
18: Yes, I think the roadhouses have been quite busy. So, yeah, there's a bit of a purple streak across the air highway at the moment.
1: Yeah, nice, nice. I mean, it's a good opportunity, isn't it, you know, for getting a few more people through and supporting those businesses along the way?
18: Absolutely. It's a bit of a shame we didn't have our new sign up, so they could have had a look at that on the way as well.
1: Oh, wow, timing is everything. Have you caught a look at the new design? What do you reckon?
18: We have sort of seen the new design because we have been involved with it along the way. It's out of our sphere of influence now, and the state government's made their decision. So we'll wait like everybody else to see the finished product. But the sneaky peeks we had, it looks a bit interesting. Yeah, a little bit more upmarket than the last one, shall we say? Not quite as austere as the last one.
1: Oh, there's a bit to dig into there. So interesting.
18: Yep.
1: What does interesting mean? Does that mean yay or does that mean nay?
18: Well, yeah, yay. It's got quite a bit more information involved in this one.
1: Okay.
18: So there's a few information panels and a little place to sit down and you can have a little wander and read all the info and see what's what on both sides of the border. And, yeah, I think it should be quite good.
1: A little bit of border hopping, you know, you can just jump from one side, jump to the other. Do people do that?
18: That's right. Yes.
1: Yeah. WA, yeah. South Australia. WA, yeah. South Australia.
18: Yep, that's
1: right.
18: It.
1: We're simple beasts at times, aren't we?
18: Absolutely.
1: And were we overdue? Was the old one a bit rough?
18: Oh, yeah, the old one was definitely overdue. The WA part actually fell off when we shut the border for COVID. So, you know, make of that what you will.
1: Yeah.
18: But as you say, timing's everything, and that's when it happened. So, yeah.
1: So just as we were closing everything up, that sign was falling apart.
18: You can't write this stuff. No, that's right. Yeah, absolutely.
1: That's brilliant. All right, so we're going to get a new one. The design has been settled. Did it get, I don't know, was there healthy debate around it? Were people getting, you know, pretty strict on what they wanted to see and what they didn't want to see?
18: Yeah, there was quite a bit of debate about what should be involved and what shouldn't. And we've had input from our Mirning and Nudgee people as well. And we've had input from various government departments and a bit of input from the Shire, and it's all come together, and hopefully it will be something that people want to stop and have a bit of a look at.
1: So yeah. Like government departments, they love a little bit of input, don't they?
18: They do. They do. And it generally takes quite a long time
1: to
18: happen.
1: Lucky we got a result at the end of it.
18: Yeah.
1: I did like the colours though. You know, I'm not a designer, but I did like a little bit of use of, you know, some of that ochre and, you know, the beautiful ocean colours as well. I thought that was a nice touch.
18: Yeah. I think that's definitely the one. Yeah.
1: All right. New signs up there. Have you got any advice for those doing the drive? Maybe it's, you know, for a lot of people, it's probably the first time maybe that they're doing it too.
18: Yeah, see, a lot of these people are coming from the city, and a lot of them also are a bit shy about going from one suburb to the next because, you know, it's too far. So to you know, then think that you're going to sit in the car and drive for 12 hours, it's not going to happen, people. You're going to end up upside down in a ditch. So just take your time. There's heaps of time to get there, and there's critters out there as well. So we've got camels, we've got roos. Over towards South Australia way, there's a few more wombats, and they are extremely solid objects. You really don't want to run into one of those. So, you know, dawn, dusk, overnight, is the critical time for critters. If you do think you need to drive through the night, then you need to be quite alert. So you need either plenty of drivers to swap or just stop overnight, because there is really no hurry. You can make a fair bit of ground if you just kind of just chunter along. and take in the scenery on the way.
1: Well, that's it. Say some stuff. Might be the only time you do it, you know.
18: Yeah. Mm. Yep. You know, and you head across. Once you get into South Australia, there's a fabulous granite statue there of the Australian farmer. Absolutely brilliant. And it's right there on the side of the highway, right in town in Woodna. So that's worth a look too. And the Woodna Bakery also does some pretty good pies and bacon and egg rolls for breakfast.
1: Yeah, I was going to say, the best pie or Bay Marie set up on the way.
18: Yeah, well, we've got a few and our roadhouses are out on this side as well. So, you know, stop in, have a break, grab a coffee, grab a sandwich. You know, do whatever. But yeah, take care because there's trucks out there as well as critters. So, you know, yeah, we don't want to have to deal with people upside down and, you know, that's not good.
1: That's it. Take your time. Be safe. Enjoy a pie or a Chico roll along the way. And next time you do it, that sign might be up. Hey, really good to have a chat to you, Lorraine. You do have the best surname of anyone I've spoken to today. So congrats. Congrats on that as well.
18: Well, I was clever enough to marry that one. So
1: yeah, you saw that, didn't you? I like it. Great to have a chat. Thanks again.
18: All righty. Thanks, Jamie.
1: Great chat. Lorraine Bonza, the Shire of Dundas president out that way. We'll see plenty of people going through. But, yeah, that sign looks pretty good. How funny is that? Fell down during COVID. Can't write it.
19: 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Keep the conversation flowing. Call 133-882 or click on message us at 6pr.com.au.
6: There's a crash Carrotton Up Road westbound before Huntress Road in Innaloo. The right lane has been blocked. Towing services and police are on site. Traffic is heavy. Caution is advised. Mitchell Freeway northbound, busy Hutton Street to Sedgwick Street, Ocean Reef Road, Shenton Avenue, Mitchell and Kwinana Freeway southbound, slow Loftus Street to Mill Point Road, Russell Road, Tonkin Highway slow northbound at Hale Road, entry from Leach Highway between Great Eastern Highway and Collier Road, southbound at Welshpool Road East. I'm Ethan Quinlivan, I'm Perth's traffic leader, 6PR.
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1: All right, we've got Mike at the plate today. Hello, Mike.
0: G'day, Jamie. How you going?
1: Doing all right. I need a sound for you to get that family pass. What do you got?
0: Okay, I do have a bit.
1: Right. That's actually pretty good. Super truck, monster truck. I like it. Well done. Congrats.
0: Thank you.
1: All right, how good, Mike? You are off with your fam. Four tickets to the Perth Royal Show, September 26 to October 3. 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
1: Hey, good news. $100 up for grabs today. I found another 50 for you. So $100 on pin to win, three numbers. Give me a call, 133-882. If you don't know, I'll make them up. $100 could be heading your way. Feeling a bit lonely in the studio because Mark Reddings has made the journey. Hello, Skeeter.
3: Hello, Jamie. Great to be in Melbourne Town for the 2026 Grand Final. There's drama already, as we know, with the Lachie Neale Tribunal case continuing into, what, close to 3 hours now. So it's a legal debate. There's so many aspects of that case, but we'll be discussing the result, I'm sure, which will come through in the next few moments, I would imagine, given they've been deliberating for some time. So Will Schofield and myself will have a chat about that as we begin the real build-up to Saturday afternoon.
1: Massive, massive. The longer it goes, does the worse the likely outcome for Lachie Neale? What do you reckon?
3: It's an interesting, I thought about that. In horse racing parlance, when you have an appeal or a protest that goes a long time, generally it is upheld, which means quite often the connections of the horse that has been infringed upon allegedly tends to get the result. I couldn't predict at this point, given there are so many elements to this. Clearly the AFL and some of the quotes that are coming out of the AFL are very strong with regards to a very clear strike, the AFL has said. And of course, Adrian Anderson representing Lachie Neale has said it was simply a body check. So anyway, that will be worked out and we'll get our viewers' thoughts, our listeners' thoughts on what they believe is the right call or the wrong verdict, depending on which way it travels. We'll talk obviously a lot of footy tonight with the Dockers. Not a closed training session, but a sellout for their open session tomorrow at Coburn, which is outstanding. So we'll check in on the temperature for Docker supporters. We're going to speak to Adam Reid, the Peel Thunder Premiership coach, Mark Bosnich from Stan Sport with the EPL, and Basil Zemplis, 24 hours out from that Dennis Cometti documentary, Centimetre Perfect.
1: Were you the only person not wearing purple on the plane today?
3: Probably, yes. Mm. I was just tucked away in a window seat, just wearing my normal attire. Mm. And God bless him, I had a gentleman on there with purple hair. And that was just part of the many colours and sights and sounds of the Docker supporters who will invade this city over the next 48 hours, I'm sure.
1: All right, must be nice. Looking forward to it. We'll catch you tonight. Thanks, Skeeter.
3: Thanks, JB.
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1: All right, $100 up for grabs today, and Judy in Wanneroo with the chance. Hey, Judy.
5: Hello, Jamie. How are you?
1: I'm well. How you been?
5: I'm really good. Been all right. Sitting on this radio all day.
1: Well, I hope you win. What are your numbers, Judy?
5: 284.
1: Said with confidence. I like it. Brilliant. You know what, Judy? I'm stoked I chucked the extra 50 in today because you've got it. Congrats.
5: Thank you very much. I really appreciate that. Thank you.
1: Anytime. Thanks for listening today, Judy in Wanneroo. It is that easy. Bonus 50 for Judy today. $100 in the pin to win.
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7: Good news, that crash has been cleared. Karen Up Road westbound before Huntress Road in inner low traffic, although does still remain slow on approach. I'm Ethan Quinlivan on 6PR.
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1: It's a bad song, isn't it? Hey, that's it for me today. Thank you so much. I'll be back with you tomorrow from 3 o'clock. You'll meet the team behind a new pub in Perth. It's a British pub. I like this. Bit of a boozer, the Queen's Arm. You'll meet the local guys behind that. They got a few pubs, actually, a couple of good ones, and this is the latest. So we'll get into that. Traditional British pub in the city, plenty in the build-up for Freo on the GF as well. And, hey, keep that going with sports today. Mark Reddings is in Melbourne. He'll be live from there. Will Schofield joining him. Pick up the phone, get involved. 133-882. Have the latest on that Lachie Neal decision as well. Right now, though, news time, 6 o'clock. Wait.
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28: 17 degrees at 6 o'clock. Good evening, I'm John Nichols. Smart glasses will be banned at WA government schools from next month. Bianca Carboni reports.
29: It's become cheaper than ever to purchase glasses with cameras and microphones. Education Minister Sabina Winton is now banning the technology from WA's public schools so students and staff aren't recorded without their consent. The devices can't be worn or even stored on school premises from the first day of term four. The ban also applies to school visitors, including parents and contractors, making WA smart glasses laws some of the strictest in the country. Principals can make exceptions for special circumstances such as medical conditions. Bianca Carboni reporting.
28: The Reserve Bank says the federal government could help boost productivity by slashing some red tape. The latest intergenerational report assumes that productivity will grow by just 1% a year over the next four decades. The Reserve Bank's board will meet next week and economists are predicting a fourth interest rate rise for the year. Bank Governor Michelle Bullock says the government has options.
30: Growth and productivity has been slowing over decades. And look, there are things governments can do. They can remove red tape, They can make it easier for businesses to invest. They can make it rewarding for businesses to innovate.
28: A Perth court has heard details of a mid-flight disturbance in which a passenger allegedly tried to open an aircraft door. Police say the 41-year-old abused crew and a fellow passenger on a flight from Karratha yesterday and refused to wear his seatbelt on the landing approach. Federal officers restrained him at Perth Airport following a struggle. The man, who faces serious aviation safety charges, has been granted bail until November. Fremantle's deputy mayor says AFL grand final fever has visibly lifted spirits around the port city as the council prepares for an influx of foot traffic for Saturday's game. The city of Fremantle is forking out more than $230,000 to set up 4 public viewing areas and event facilities. Fidel Camada says it'll be all worth it for local businesses.
4: The marketing value of this for Fremantle as a city, you couldn't pay for it. You know, we're going to get such a big return around the nation and even the world, I would say. If they pull off a victory, which we're all hoping for, it'll be something to behold and it'll be a really fantastic promotion for the city of Fremantle.
28: The average price of a litre of regular petrol will rise at 6 tomorrow morning by 12 cents to $2.39.3. That's up 9.5 cents from last Wednesday. There will be 21 outlets selling at below $2.22 and they're on the Fuel Watch website. In finance, the All Ords is up 32 at 8,951 and the dollar is worth 71 US cents and 12,700 rupiah.
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28: Brisbane Lions star Lachie Neale's tribunal hearing is still going. The midfielder is facing a one-game ban for striking the Hawks' Jack Ginnivan, and if it's upheld, it'll see him miss Saturday's grand final. The tribunal started deliberating about 45 minutes ago. Essendon will receive 2 extra rookie list spots next season with the aim of helping the Bombers improve their on-field performance. The 2026 Wooden Spooners are expected to use their longer list to add more experience to their squad, as West Coast did with the extra rookie spots they were given last year. Swans forward Joel Amati wants to join the Blues via free agency after being squeezed out of the team during the finals. East Fremantle are on the hunt for a new senior coach, with Bill Monahan stepping down despite having a year to run on his contract. The 58-year-old has spent 8 seasons with the Sharks, including the 2023 Premiership year. There are 3 waffle clubs now searching for new coaches after Perth and West Perth parted ways with theirs. That's the latest news and sport.
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7: Taking a look at the majors, Mitchell Freeway northbound slow, Stevenson Avenue to Reid Highway to Warwick Road, Mitchell and Kwinana Freeway southbound busy, Loftus Street to Mill Point Road, Billier Drive, Grain Farmer Freeway no delays, Northbridge Shunnel moving well in both directions, Tonkin Highway slow southbound at Harrow Road, Roe Highway is flowing well. I'm Ethan Quinlivan on Perth's traffic leader, 6PR.
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28: Down to 11 overnight, a possible shower tomorrow with a maximum of 21. Thursday's outlook, mostly sunny and 22, then 3 days of possible showers with 23 degrees on Friday and around 18 over the weekend. Monday and Tuesday, a bit of cloud and around 21. Right now at 17 degrees. More news at 7 on Perth's 6PR.
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8: 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Oh, yes, baby!
20: Grand final week. Melbourne is the mecca of footy, and it's great to have your company on Sports Today. Coming to you from our sister station 3AW, Fremantle fans making their way across the Nullarbor by plane, train, or perhaps even automobile. Great to have your company. We're here until 8 o'clock. Plenty on the agenda. We're going to catch up with Adam Reid, the Premiership coach from Peel. We'll also speak to Mark Bosic, our regular on Sports Today from Stan Sport. EPL. The EPL season is in a hiatus with the international break. And Basil Zemplis will talk to us about the upcoming documentary, Dennis Cometti, Centimetre Perfect, which will appear on Channel 7 tomorrow night from 8:30. But, and for what it's worth, we had a couple of technical issues here at 3AW, and it won't surprise you, Will Schofield, my co-host, that I haven't been able to fix them on my own accord. Antonio, a young man who works in here, has done a fantastic job, and he's made sure that we get to air on the button just after 6 o'clock Perth time as we await the verdict of Lachie Neil. Hello, Will.
21: Hi, Mark. Great to hear your voice, mate. Great to hear you are joining us from our sister station. I'm not. I'm here in Perth. I'm sort of walked into the studio. I was like, where's Mark? Oh, that's right. He's in Melbourne 7 days early for the grand final. How long have you been in Melbourne? What sort of, what sort of gigs have you had so far? Have you done any appearances? What's happened?
20: I thought I might be able to host the tribunal hearing for Lachie Neil. No. Of that, but I will say, what I've taken a leaf out of is the way that the NFL teams came across to Australia. I thought the San Francisco 49ers did it the correct way, coming a week early to acclimatise. LA Rams came a day early before the game, and it showed up in their performance. So, no, I think it's important you get here early to soak up the sights, the sounds, the atmosphere of the grand final. And to be honest with you, there's a real Fremantle flavour here already, and more will come, of course. Thousands upon thousands will come across. The ticket requests won't stop. I don't have access to tickets. You don't, Will Schofield, but it doesn't stop people asking the questions on the SMS line as well. Now, as I said, the big story of the night is Lachie Neil. This deliberation continues at the AFL Tribunal. Before the verdict's handed down, Scully, what do you think should be the result?
21: This, by a long way, should be out the door of the tribunal. I've been following along this, I think we're 3 hours into this one, in a marathon hearing. The AFL and the AFL Council and the way this system work is a joke, and the AFL should be completely embarrassed by themselves. Like, if you follow along with this, and Ski, you know sometimes I roll in here and I don't know what's going on. I've followed this word for word, and some of the absolute crap that's being rolled out by the AFL Council in a what must be said is just a head-to-head battle with two lawyers. I'm sure it'd be great to hear from our legal correspondent Kim today on the show, because it's just complete garbage, and they're looking at rule books and they're pulling out these lists of examples and this and that. This is a clear-cut case. Lachie Neil, whether he punched him, whether he open-handed him, whether he body-checked him, whatever he did, it was insignificant. We don't care. We want to see the best players playing in the grand final. I think it does matter. It's a grand final decision. I've seen multiple times both the AFL Council and the Tribunal chair, Jeff Gleeson, say it doesn't matter. Yes, it does. It does matter. I don't care if I'm old school. I don't care if you should follow the rule book. Throw it in the bin. This is one of the best players from one of the best teams who's done absolutely nothing, and it's a complete, like, nothing act. And what, he's going to miss a grand final because of it? If this doesn't get thrown out, Skeeter, I'm going to rip shreds even more so off the AFL. It's already been an embarrassing afternoon for them, to be honest, Skate.
9: I have to admit that I am on the same page as you. The embarrassment, I don't go that far, but I will suggest, and last night, to be honest, if you wouldn't have heard some of the feedback, we had people calling up suggesting it was a dog act, that he should get a week. And look, the precedence this year has been for the stomach punches to receive that type of penalty. But I do go back to what you said with regards to a grand final with his record. And if it's a dog act, which I had a couple of people adamant it was, then he should be getting 6 weeks. Goodness, and it's not man. So I don't want to see him miss out. And I don't think the evidence from what I saw visually was, and Jack Ginnivan, who I think has a propensity to fall pretty comfortably. There was a bit before happening on that space with him and Lockie and other players. So, look, that will be decided hopefully in the not too distant future. But we've got plenty of callers, I'm sure, who'll have their say. Not necessarily about Lockie Neal, but Peter from Wembley wants to talk about some of the umpires. And for what it's worth, there's a WA flavour amongst the 2026 Grand Final umpires for Saturday. Brett Roseberry, he has been just a star for so long. I think it's his 10th AFL Grand Final. Brendan Hosking, Nick Foote, who's been in the headlines this week, Scully, notably at the Adelaide Oval with Zach Butters, and Hayden Mayer. I don't think too many people heard of this umpire's name until the Jarman Impey decision. He has been elevated to grand final status. So Peter from Wembley, kick us off on a Tuesday night. Pete, welcome.
10: I think the thing is, when they're in the grand finals, when hard decisions have got to be made, if you remember back to the 2018 grand final, whether it was the last mark that, what's his name, took before he kicked the goal, Roseberry was the one that made that decision. And that's where the grand final umpires, four of them all together, excuse me, umpire a lot differently. And they also work well with each other. And I think that's the important thing. The average number of games in this grand final is 361 games per umpire. And I think that's going to stand him in good stead if there's something close towards the end of the game.
21: Sound like Skeeter after a big night there, Pete.
9: And it might have sounded like Collingwood in the 2018 grand final, just a bit of choking going on in the last quarter.
21: look, I think this is brilliant. The umpire that made the decision late in the Hawthorn-Brisbane game, I think he deserved to be in the grand final. Interestingly, they've sort of swapped up the foursome because Nick Foote umpired in the Sydney Freo game. Because I remember looking him up and calling him out for some poor decisions he was making. So, you know, Brett Roseberry umpired in the Brisbane Hawthorn. I've forgotten his name already, of the other Brisbane Hawthorn made the decision, the Impey decision. And interesting, Pete, to agree with you, it's the decisions they make and it's decisions they don't make. You know, the calls that they don't, pay is just as important. And I think more and more grand final umpires, you know, umpires that got great experience, the ones that, you know, the calls they don't take, the ones that are maybe 50-50. And I think the best umpires usually let them go. You know, most of the time the 50-50 calls, especially in finals, they go, you know what, we're just going to let them fight it out a little bit. And very rarely do we have too much to say about umpires in grand finals. If you can think about it, I reckon it was Razor Ray who did it. He did back-to-back goals in the goal square for Geelong against St Kilda, I want to say, somewhere in that realm. I don't know if you remember that, Skeet, but there's not many of those. We don't see too many injections, and it doesn't surprise me it was Razor Ray that injected himself, but we don't see much of that.
9: Yeah, the one case that comes to mind, or the incident, it might have been last year in a qualifying or the prelim final. I think it was the qualifying final. Cam Rayner, who, I had to be honest, in the goal square, he went to ground rather easily and extracted a free kick, which in hindsight, I think Peter sums it up beautifully. It's not just the decisions they make, it's the ones they don't make. So let's hope that Roseberry, Mayer, Hosking and Foote, apart from anything, we congratulate them, but that's about the last we have to talk about them until post-grand final when we say, you know what, they did a terrific job. So Pete, thanks for your contribution. Still waiting for a decision on the Lockie Neal Tribunal case. Sean is in Baldivis. G'day, Sean.
11: Yeah, g'day, Carlos. Yeah, I just want to talk about the Bradlaugh. So as you're probably aware, this season was the first time the umpires have access to stats compared to prior years where they just had to go with the gut feel. I pumped in the results the last sort of 3-4 years, and basically what it meant was that last night versus the prior years, 82.5% of the votes still went to the team that won. So you've got a 3-2-1. So if you've got six votes per game, essentially five out of six votes every game are going to the winning team and not the losing team. So it didn't change anything there as far as them having access to stats. What it did do, from what I could see, is it eliminated the howlers. So Matt Rowell a couple of years ago, when he won the Brownlow, he got 15 votes. Oh, sorry, got 15 possessions one game, and he got the three votes. So I just want to see, do you think them having access to stats is better or not? Because it hasn't changed the weighting. I suppose my only question is, I still think if a team loses 89 to 88, surely the team that didn't win could still get as many votes. But clearly, nothing's changed with this new system, from what I can see.
21: Well, what I think has changed, Sean, is I think maybe the howlers have been eliminated, but I don't think there was that many to begin with. There was, yeah, the Rowell one, then the Zaire Wanganeen Miller one, but that's one game and one player in a season of 24 rounds and nine games a round. I don't think it was a change that needed to be made. And I think what's happened, and I don't have stats to back this up, but we're not getting as many now, you know, battlers getting votes. So I don't mean, howlers. I mean, sort of, I guess, when you don't have stats, you get together as an umpiring group and someone might have caught your eye that had 17 touches and a goal and isn't just the look at the stat sheet, get their dream team points out. Nick Dacos is at 35 and kicked three and there's his three. Well, of course that's going to result in that, but I felt like the players that vote got more votes, you know, all of those players and Bontepelli's and Smith's and Dacos's and the Guns and Butters, you know, that's good in a way, but I think who missed out is some of the guys that just get a vote here or there. I did see Milan Murdoch snagged a vote in a game, which was brilliant. I want to see more of though. I think the Brownlow, yeah, it's about the winners and who's going to win and all of that, but I enjoy when some players that don't usually get the votes sort of slip one in there because the umpires don't have stats. I don't think it's a good thing that they've changed, Skeet.
9: Yeah, I agree. And look, I'm not sure why defenders even turn up to the Brownlow medal or anyone outside of a midfielder to be tight, even a gun forward.
21: For the beers.
9: for the beers and the cheers. So yeah, look, Sean, I don't see it changing anytime soon. That being said, Nick Dacos, a thoroughly deserving winner, a record breaking night for him. And, as we mentioned yesterday, Scully in discussions, it wasn't one of those, first 10 rounds were entertaining and tight, but we knew with Jack Butters being injured that his run would come to a halt, and it was no surprise that Nick won comfortably. Thanks for your call, Sean. We go to Kim in Oakford. Hi, Kim.
1: G'day. Will put up the bat signal, and here I am. So,
9: how are you,
1: mate? All right. So I've been following it as well. So essentially, Lachie Neale was given evidence and being cross-examined, as Will said, and the tribunal have basically three questions that Brisbane have put forward. So Neale kind of has gone with a Hail Mary defence. So basically he said it's a body check and the initial contact was with his shoulder. But if they decide it was a punch, then they said that the impact was low. And if they decide that the impact was medium, then they're going to try and rely on those extraordinary circumstances, which I've spoken about before, being his 320-game record. Whereas the AFL are simply saying the vision showed it all. It was intentional, it was off the ball. And under this year's guidelines, it has to be medium impact, and therefore it's one game. Will, unfortunately, saying it's a nothing act kind of misses the point legally, because the tribunal doesn't really look at whether it was a nothing act or whether it was nasty. They look at it objectively. Does the action meet the rules? And the question about the grand final is legally irrelevant anyway in deciding whether to suspend him or not. But in 5 seconds, my view is that Brisbane's first two arguments are going to be pretty hard to get across the line. And like Scott Pendlebury, their best chance is Neale's record in these circumstances, that there's no specific deterrence required. And if they look at his record and see that, he might get off and get a grand final. But I don't think it's likely, unfortunately, just looking at it legally.
21: Yeah, I mean, beautifully summarised, Kim, and there's not a thing that I can challenge you on. I think you looked at it, you've ticked every box, and that's how they're looking at it. But I will say that's my problem with it. It's such a law book, almost like courtroom setting, that I don't think we should be looking at it like that. It shouldn't be black and white. There needs to be elements of this game that has not romance in it, but there needs to be a bit of grey, and there needs to be able to be a discussion around this sort of stuff. And yeah, not that I don't think that, the action shouldn't be happening off the ball and players doing this and that. Well, stuff happens in a prelim final. And I just think as a game, not legally, Kim's 100% right with the legal definitions and how this is being looked at. But I think we actually need to look at this outside the legal realms and think, well, what are we actually standing for here? What do we want to be that black and white that we're going to go ban one of the best players to play the game in a grand final because we're trying to, what look good? Like because we're worried about under 11s doing this. And you've heard me speak about this.

0: taken, which I'm assuming there is. But the legal aspect from Kim, I agree with him, but Scott, I can't move away from your argument either. If that was Caleb Sarong, a ball player, if that was Andy Brayshaw, a ball player, and they were in the same predicament, I don't think a 1 week suspension for a grand final is an argument that I think I couldn't sit comfortably with knowing that they would miss a grand final over something like that. If Ginnivan had broken ribs, he'd had a broken jaw, something of that ilk, then I can absolutely understand it. But he got up in 2 seconds. And again, I just question how quickly he went to ground. But there are a lot of people who'll disagree, and I'm sure we're going to receive the feedback shortly.
1: Well, lots of texts are coming in, and make sure you put them in. I'd love to hear from Freo fans as well. How do you feel about this outcome? And I reckon, Skate, we should go through some selection issues that Freo have got. I'd love to hear what they say about that. Hey, Skate, on the text line, there's one that popped out at me, which I love. 1 week suspension, a borderline. 1 week suspension should not apply to the grand final and should be applied to round one. I like that a lot. A 1 weeker, really, whatever it's for, it's a bit like, oh, could it be a week? Could it not be? Push it to next year and deal with it then. Get your suspension, but play in the grand final. I like that a lot.
0: Give him a 4 week suspension and let him play in the grand final this week. Maybe I'm just too soft going back, like you, the old school, but there's a modern era and they're coming at us on the SMS and on the phone line, most likely. It's 6:23. We better get to a break. This is Sports Today on a Tuesday night. 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
3: Things are looking good out there. Mitchell Freeway northbound is flowing. Mitchell and Kanana Freeway southbound, though, it is slow. Loftus Street to Mill Point Road. The Graham Farmer Freeway has no delays. Northbridge Tunnel in both directions is moving well. Tonkin Highway slow northbound at Harrow Road and Rye Highway flowing. And in the CBD, there are no major delays. I'm Ethan Quinlivan on Perth's Traffic Leader, 6PR.
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0: Welcome back to Sports Today. Mark Redding's in Melbourne, Will Schofield in our 6PR studio. The SMS line lighting up, as you'd expect, with the Lachie Neale debate. A couple of one-liners here. Kim, who's just been on the line, I asked the question about what would be the next step for Lachie if he fails tonight. He says the next step is a judicial review to the appeals board. They can only review the tribunal's interpretation of the law. So whether that comes to pass remains to be seen. Paul in a snapshot says, hi guys, I don't agree with Scully since I'm a Freo fan, but I know he would have been the same, had the same opinion had it been a Freo player up for a similar infringement. Paul, I'm the same as well. I just can't sit back and if it was a Brayshaw, a Sarong of that ilk.
1: Anybody. Role player, anyone, this action. Okay, there's another one here. Will, your argument that because Neale is a star and the grand final is next week that he should get off, going forward all stars in a prelim will be directed to hit people that get off. I haven't said anything about Lachie Neale and his playing ability. I don't care about that. I care about the incident. We can't suspend a player from a grand final. It could be bugger lugs for all I care. Will Schofield, just the absolute battling role player that I was. Just, we can't miss a grand final because of this. And anyone that's supporting it is either a bit soft, I reckon, or a Freo fan. And fair enough, you want to back your team and you want one of the best players to not be playing. But ultimately, I just think it wouldn't sit well with me at all if we miss any player from a grand final for this. It's a bit weak.
0: I agree. And look, again, we're on the same page, which worries me slightly, Sky. But yeah, if it was Ginnivan inflicting that strike, so to speak, on Neale, I'm the same. I don't want Jack Ginnivan missing. Maybe it's too romanticised and whatnot, but and those are speaking with a clear head. Maybe it's a modern era that you and I haven't adjusted to. Perhaps that is it, but it certainly wasn't a dog act in my mind. Jerry from Westminster, fire away. Jerry, welcome to the show.
2: Yeah, go Scoot, go Scully. Scully, I'm neither soft or a Fremantle supporter. What everybody's forgetting here is how did the incident come about and who did that? Who punched in the stomach? It was Lachie Neale. He actually did the act. So if he didn't do that, nobody'd be talking about this. There'd be no tribunal hearing tonight. Everything's normal. But he did the act, and he has been given a week. He can appeal it, fine. But he should take responsibility for his actions. And that's as simple as that. That's clear cut as far as I'm concerned. And what really pees me off, and I really mean this, what really gives me the you-know-whats, he's going to be running around in the Collingwood jumper next year. Thanks, boys.
1: Hey, Jerry, I was going to ask you a question before you go. Did you think the same thing about Braden Maynard in the qualifying final in 2023 when he took out Angus Brayshaw? You're still there? No, he's gone. Seriously, that's just crap. Everyone looks at it with such different glasses on. Jerry, he's angry about this. No one looks at it without a team that they're supporting here. I'm not looking at it from a team point of view. I don't care about Fremantle and Brisbane and who wins and who's playing. I care about the game, really. And I think, as a whole, if we suspend someone from a grand final because of this, it doesn't sit right with me at all. Keep him coming though, Skeet. I'd love to keep talking about this.
0: Yeah, well, Jerry, and look, he was strong on the Ty Gallup position. He said that if he was a policeman at the Gab, I remember him saying this, that he should be arrested.
1: Should be arrested?
0: Ty Gallup should have been arrested for that incident on Mitch Georgiades. I'm telling you, this is Opinion Tuesday. We have to allow this to happen. We can't just be a sort of dictatorship of two blokes just trying to allow our views to be the only ones that come across.
1: Right. But Jerry, is there any more?
0: Rod from Lansdale wants to go back to a prelim final involving Sydney and St Kilda, I think it was. G'day, Rod.
3: Yeah, it's pretty famous. I think it was 2005, where Barry Hall hit the St Kilda. The ball was up on the wing, and the way they got him off, they said it was in play. he's fair dinkum pole-axed him. He's given him a polo punch to the, as George Gulish used to say, to the midsection. And, look, I suppose that's it. And he played a crucial part in actually winning the game for Sydney. So does Will subscribe to, yes, that was the correct thing to let him play?
1: Yeah.
3: I mean, that is like chalk and cheese comparing that to what Lachie Neale's done, of course.
1: Yeah.
3: But, you know, I can see where you're coming from. To me, I mean, I'm a Carlton fan, so I'd like to see Lachie Neale play. I think we need to have the best players play. And quite frankly, I don't think Fremantle cares less whether Lachie Neale plays or not. I think Fremantle's going to win anyway. But where does the game stand when Barry Hall flattens the bloke and the AFL find a way to get him off? But now they're taking an hour or so to see whether some grainy footage can get
1: exactly
3: Lachie Neale's defended. I don't know.
1: It's the ones that are 50-50 like this. If someone goes and does Barry Hall to Brent Staker, I'm not supporting playing him in a grand final because it's a clear-cut six-week penalty and you... But this one, like, you literally, like, did he punch him? Did he open-handed him? Did he body check him? There's all, you barely know what's going on. And I just, I hate it. I absolutely hate that this is happening. And I hate the fact that a lot of people are supporting it from the AFL. I think that's junk too.
0: Yeah, I know that Jack Ginnivan, I'm pretty sure Jack Ginnivan hasn't given evidence tonight, but, and I know that it would be tainted under the Players Code, which is, I guess, a long-standing tradition of supporting an opponent under those circumstances, but I would like to hear from him at some stage as to how serious he thought the blow to the midriff was, because he got up quickly. But that being said, we've got some pretty strong views. Eddie from Gosnells. Now, I'm going to read out what's the line here. Dane says Neale should go to jail. Now, Eddie, please explain if that's your line of thinking.
4: No, I didn't say you go to jail. What I said was if you did something like that in the street, and I agree with you. The gentleman did mention you'd get charged. Now, it's in the game.
0: No, you wouldn't.
4: That he punched that gentleman, the other player. Now, if it was in the reserves or anybody, you wouldn't have been jumping up and down. But because it was in the finals, and he's missed out on playing in the grand final. I'm sorry about that, but I just can't see why he should not be suspended.
1: Oh, well, Eddie, mate, like, I've been really consistent on this for a number of years. This sort of stuff shouldn't be going to the tribunal. I understand the outcome they're trying to get here at the AFL, and they're trying to, but this sort of stuff, honestly, like, it goes on. They're all men out there.
0: What's the argument about if it happens on the street? I mean,
1: he's not getting charged with anything. You just get back up, just like he did. Nothing happened. What were you charged with?
0: I mean, I'm not
1: just totally calm. Please,
0: I can't draw the analogy, Eddie, with that. But I appreciate your opinion.
1: If he was driving a car and he hit him like that, he might be. But I mean, seriously.
0: Yep. Anyway, Pat's from Darch. Give us your line of thinking, Patty.
5: Yeah. Cool. I agree with probably a fair bit of the commentary about how tough it is on a fairly soft act. But I think ultimately there's a set of rules that every player has to abide by, and if he breaks them and he's judged to have broken them by an independent tribunal, he's just got to wear the pain, you know. And, you know, probably the thing he's most guilty of is being a little bit silly for doing something. So sort of, I suppose they all get warned about it. I've never played
0: so Pat,
5: at that level. But,
0: Pat, who do you support in the AFL? Which team?
5: Port Adelaide with a soft spot for
0: Freo
5: because of the
0: way. Yes. So just my question: if it was Connor Rosie next year and there's a grand final, do you think? Yeah, is it because you are not supporting a team in the fight here, or is you irrespective of the player, you think he should get a week?
5: I'd be really disappointed if it was my team. I do like Freo. And I'd certainly like to see the best players out there. But yeah, look, I think equally if it was a Port Adelaide player, if it was, you know, Butters during the season and we're about to run into a grand final, I'd be pretty upset. But you got to suck it up, I think.
1: No.
5: That's the law.
1: I can hear it in your voice, Paddy. If that's Connor Rosie and you blokes are playing in a grand final this weekend, you're not ringing the radio station to tell me, well, rules are rules. You're just not. I can hear it in your voice, Pat.
5: But you've got to live with it. That's the point.
1: Oh, well, yeah.
5: And if it's wrong, then the AFL should change the rules.
1: I don't agree with that. There's got to be grey. I'm sorry. It can't be rules or rules because rules are rules in the AFL as well, but every rule and every free kick is not paid every game. It's not. You can't tell me it is because there's discretion. Umpires use discretion. Everyone uses discretion in every element of life. There's no black and white in what we do. There's really not. So I don't agree with it, Pat. I like your opinion, but I don't agree with it.
0: Is there any... Look, I've read a couple of pieces suggesting... I mean, Jack Gunston's act in pushing... Harris Andrews into that pack has gone unpunished at all. Is that something that should have been looked more
1: rules
0: closely at,
1: Scully? Rules are rules, rules are rules. He should be getting 2 week. Do you know what I mean? It's the same thing.
0: No, he should be.
1: He should have. Just get on, like.
0: So no free kick even.
1: I hate this. The way we've turned footy now with every angle and every matrix and every legal rule book you want to throw around. I hate the way that we do this now. Every single incident, if you've put a step wrong, well, you got to be punished. You got to make sure you stamp that out of the game. There's got to be a world in which some of these things happen and we're able to talk about it and we're able to go, well, that shouldn't have happened, and then we've got to get on with it. Like, suspending these players for these sorts of things in such a big game, in such a high moment with so much on the line, I don't agree with it. I'm sorry. I can't, I'm a broken record here, but that's how I see it.
0: 22-7. This is Sports Today, Tuesday night. Great to have you on board. 1-3-3-8-82-0-4-8-7-9-9-8-82. We'll get through some SMSs. We've got Mick, we've got Murray, we've got Steve. We've got a whole heap of callers lined up. We'll get to you right after this on Sports Today.
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7: There's some roadworks on the Mitchell Freeway entry and exit ramps between Stevenson Avenue and Carinup Road tonight. It will close between 8pm and 5am tomorrow morning to facilitate some maintenance. Mitchell Freeway northbound is flowing. Mitchell and Kwinana Freeway southbound is slow. Loftus Street to Mill Point Road. Graham Farmer Freeway, there's no delays. Northbridge Tunnel in both directions is moving well, and Tonkin Highway, it is slow southbound at Hale Road. I'm Ethan Quinlivan on Perth's traffic leader, 6PR.
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10: We are down to two. Fremantle and Brisbane to decide the 2026 AFL Premiership.
11: Off the boss, the fender, in the pocket, outside of the boot, he kicks a magnificent goal! The pony is prancing at the SCG.
10: Who will take out football's holy grail?
11: Oh! He's done the little jiggy jig jig. Two little toe pokes by Connor McKenna.
10: All the colour and build up to the grand final. This Saturday from midday, thanks to Macca's 6PR, his grand final football.
12: Imagine an early afternoon soaking in the sun, watching boats along the river horizon. 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
0: Welcome back to Sports Today. Still no verdict in the Lachie Neal case, but Will Schofield has some breaking news, I'm being told.
1: Yeah, that's right, Skeeter. This is just in. John Ralph doing some work for Fox Footy and Herald Sun. Warfie time is on, baby. Apparently, Andrew Dillon asked on 360 on Fox Footy, and he didn't give a yes or a no, but how it may happen if it does happen, and it sounds like it is, Freo, just like Brisbane, will get to pick some after-goal score music, and they're going to pick this song as one of the goals. And late in the game, after someone kicking a goal from Freo, we may just hear Hell's Bells, Warfie time, because the AFL's very keen to get them involved, Skeet.
0: It's a really easy outcome. And one I thought of when we heard the AFL said no to it, I thought, well, why don't they just play it like Brisbane are allowed to play Country Road? They play that at a certain part of the game. Doesn't matter who kicks the goal. It might be in the last quarter, might be in the third quarter, whenever they feel appropriate, but it goes for the same duration as a Charlie Cameron song or whoever kicks the goal for Brisbane. So yeah, fantastic result. Good for footy. It's breaking the rules perhaps, but that's what happens sometimes when we try and entertain people. Yes. Lots of SMSs. I think you and I should go into counselling after some of the
1: people enjoying your coverage on Channel 7 and on the weekends here with the Waffle Grand Final.
0: What's that got to do? It's a Lachie Neal fest here.
1: One slip in there. They were happy with your work and sort of...
0: were they?
1: Yeah, from Ben. Was really, really liking your work and how you looked. Let's get to the call, Skate. There's lots of people on the line.
0: Let's go to Heath in Spearwood. Heath, what's on your mind?
17: Hello, gents. I'm kind of with you guys too. Like, I don't think Lachie Neal deserves to be rubbed out for what happened. I think the impact is low. However, I am a fan of the rules. I'm a school teacher, and I think a strike is a strike. And so I sort of feel like low impact, yeah, but I'd hate for the AFL to say that this isn't a strike, it's not this, it's not that, and because I think they drew a line in the sand with the jumper punches. And speaking of jumper punches, I mean, if we look back at the footage, Ginnivan gave whoever was on the ground a couple of beauties in the throat and in, I reckon, even possibly in the face. So, you know, why isn't he cited? But I just think, again, being a teacher and a junior coach, I do worry about the optics to kids. And I've never really been one of those subscribers, but this sort of stuff does happen in junior levels. And I just, similar to Jack Gunston, the shove in the back, I just think the AFL really need to review a lot of these dangerous acts that can cause... Oh, look, I think the Lachie Neal collision in the first place, that was a shove from Ward, I think it was, into Newcomb. Now, you know, those sorts of things are far more dangerous than what Lachie Neal has done, and they can cause a far greater deal of damage. However, a rule's a rule, and I just wonder, strike's a strike, you know, whether it's in the face, in the arm, in the chest... but I think low impact, so I think fine, but I'd hate for them to say that there's nothing to see.
1: Yeah. I don't disagree with, hope there's nothing to see. I don't think a strike in the head is the same as a strike to the chest or the stomach or anything like that, but I don't know. Yeah. Yep. Thanks for the call, Heath. I appreciate it.
0: Yeah, I don't think we're going to win. Our argument's going to wash with a lot of people, Scully, which is fine. That's what Opinion Tuesday is about. Mick from Coogee. Mick, what do you think about the Neal discussion?
18: Oh, look, I'm with Scully, the only one that talks sense. The AFL is a joke. Yes. They are so woke. He should play. If they want to rob him out, say to him, mate, you get 5 weeks next year. You can't win the Brownlow. But the AFL, under the current leadership, is just a woke organisation. Get rid of the lawyers at the tribunal. It's not a law, it's a rule. Get rid of the lawyers altogether. I'm with you, Scully.
1: Good on you, Mick. I just love when the woke stuff comes out, but I do agree with you, Mick. Oh, you could scrap the lawyers, no worries. I agree. Just, it's their rules. They're rules of the game. You don't need a couple of lawyers going at it. What happens is, you start getting out, you know, section 18.4.5, like, you know, subsection A. No one cares. Just look at the vision. See if it's a bad hit or not. You just have a bit of a look at it and then we can just make a decision. Get on with it. All this crap. Like, this is going on for 4 hours, this hearing. It's a joke.
0: Yeah, common sense is a term that's been, I'm not sure about the woke element. That's, if you look up the definition of woke, that's used far too easily on this radio station.
1: Woke,
0: no, I'm far from woke. I'm not woke.
1: Am I woke?
0: Are you awake? That's my question. Here's Murray from Hillary's. Hello, Murray.
19: How are you going, boys? Listen, I didn't listen to you two drivel on about this, punch and stuff.
0: Yeah.
19: Now.
0: Thanks, Murray.
19: Okay. So next year in the preliminary final, right?
0: Yep.
19: Everybody can put somebody in the gut.
0: Oh, Murray, come on.
1: That's not what we're talking about though, Murray. Keep going. Okay, I want to keep hearing it. Keep going, Murray.
19: What's the difference with what you're saying then?
1: The difference is that it's a one-off incident. It happened off the ball. It was barely there's a little ribticular, and I've got no problem with it. And yeah, if everyone turns around and does it, then it becomes an issue, and then you suspend everyone. But I just don't think for a one-off incident like this, you should be doing it. It's just common sense, Murray. What you're talking about is something that wouldn't happen. Your mine's reality. Yours is just made up. That's the difference.
19: Well, the thing is, it could happen, eh?
0: No, it's not going to happen, Murray.
1: No, you're right. It could happen. The sky could fall in. Who knows what could happen? The whole crowd could run on like Buddy Frank. Anything could happen.
19: You do the crime, you pay.
1: Yep.
0: Murray, what do you think the penalty should have been for James Sicily and Tom Barras for abusing the umpires, Murray? Just to try and get a reason. What should have happened?
1: Why is it a week each? They only got 5,000 and 10,000. Why should it have been a week?
19: Because money is nothing to those two.
1: Okay. Isn't a rule a rule?
19: What's the rule then? You tell me.
1: Well, they got charged with an incident outside of something normal, and that was the rule that was applied by the AFL. So they were charged under the whatever rule it is, and then they were given that fine. So you're saying they're wrong?
19: Wrong, because they should suspend them, and then they would never do that again, would they?
1: You're arguing against yourself, though, because you want a suspension for something that they have been charged for and they've been given the penalty by the AFL. So now you're saying that they're doing it too little. It's too much for Lachie Neale. It's too little for these guys. I think you've got your wires crossed, unfortunately, mate.
0: Murray, thanks for your call. We do appreciate it. I love your feedback, and I like you taking on Scully as well. It's coming up to 11:07. This is Sports Today. Lots of SMSs. We'll try to get to the phone calls. Wouldn't mind the tribunal finishing at some stage before midnight tonight here on the East Coast. This is Sports Today. Back shortly.
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21: Just a reminder, we've got some roadworks tonight. Mitchell Freeway entry and exit ramps between Stevenson Avenue and Caranup Road, which is closed from 8 p.m. till 5 a.m. tonight. Mitchell Freeway northbound is flowing. Mitchell Freeway and Kwinana Freeway southbound slow Loftus Street to Mill Point Road, and Tonkin Highway slow southbound at Hale Road. I'm Ethan Quinlan. Living on Perth's traffic leader, 6PR.
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0: Welcome back to Sports Today. Nothing like a bit of Elvis to get us rolling through a Tuesday night. 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
5: we
0: the mood.
5: We can go on together with suspicious minds.
0: Suspicious minds. See, I'm not in control when I'm in Melbourne, so I can't handle what Ethan is doing.
1: A trap, that's what you are, and you can't get out.
0: I'm caught in the 3W studios with Lockie Neal's case could go till midnight. Heaven forbid. Let's go back to the phones. Shush. Steve is in West Perth. He wants to suspend Lockie Neal, I think. Hello, Steve.
6: Yeah, g'day, guys. Look, you just about blew one of my speakers with that shriek, so I'm just going to send you a small bill for that.
1: Sorry, Steve.
6: Look, you're speaking to someone. Look, there's no bias here because I'm not particularly a footy fan. I would love to see Fremantle win, of course, but it doesn't. I've got no skin in the game there. So I was just listening to the show, and I think there's the point that's being missed. There's no discretion, and there's no common sense in this situation because you've got two sets of rules. You've got the sets of rules for games, and you've got the sets of rules for life. So in games, it doesn't matter whether it's footy, tennis, or a game of chess. You sign up for the rules for the game that you're playing, okay? And you need to apply those rules to the game. In life, it's a little bit different. If someone comes up to you in the street and punches you in the stomach, similar to the incident on Saturday, the first thing you might do is you're going to press charges. But then the father of the young lad comes up and says, listen, he's only a young boy, didn't know what he was doing. Okay, you can let it go because it's a discretionary thing because in life you can make those decisions, you can be discretionary. If you sign up for a game of golf or a game of tennis or a game of football, you have to go by the rules. And that really is the end of the story as far as I'm concerned. So don't get confused. Life and games have got different rules.
1: Thank you, Steve. I would like Andrew Dillon to be the dad in the life situation, in the game situation. I think he can do that, but I take your point.
0: Yeah, and I'm also trying to put an analogy with someone who has a completely clean record in a legal sense outside of a football field. They go to court facing a charge. Do they get a discount because they have no record if it's a speeding fine or anything if they are charged with a misdemeanor on the roads? I don't know. That's something that Kim and others are better versed with, but really it's not the same comparing footy with the laws of the land, but that's just my opinion. Scully's had his and we want that from you. We're still waiting for the Lockie Neal tribunal case to be decided. We'll take a break, preview what's to come in the second hour, busy second hour as well, here on Sports Today.
4: Traffic. Got something you want to say? You're in the right place. 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
21: Mitchell Freeway northbound flowing. Mitchell and Kwinana for our southbound slow. Loftus Street to Mill Point Road and Tonkin Highway slow southbound at Hale Road. I'm Ethan Quinlivan on 6PR.
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0: Welcome back to Sports Today. The 7 o'clock news fast approaching. After 7, Adam Reid, the Peel Premiership coach, will join us. So too Mark Bosnich from Stan Sport talking EPL and Basil Zemplis ahead of the Dennis Committee centimetre perfect promo. No Lockie Neal decision just as yet. Plenty of SMSs, plenty of callers. I'd like to get us all in a little gathering at a pub and discuss this at some stage. It'll be fascinating listening. It is 7 o'clock news time in Perth. This is Sports Today.
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30: Good evening, I'm Jamel Wells. The opposition has distanced itself from a Liberal senator's push to unlock superannuation for home buyers. Andrew Bragg says super could be used as collateral for home loans to increase borrowing power. One Nation has already pledged to let renters and mortgage holders access up to a quarter of their super. Liberal leader Angus Taylor says the opposition is still finalising its policy.
31: Superannuation is Australians' money. It's Australians' money. They should have choice in it. That's why we strongly support self-managed super funds, but the proposal you're talking about there is not our policy.
30: The Reserve Bank says the federal government could slash red tape to increase productivity. The latest intergenerational report warns productivity is likely to stay below its historical average. The RBA governor says the government can cut regulation and make it easier for businesses to invest and innovate. Australia's diesel stockpile has fallen 20% to a 31-day supply as storage limits hit full capacity. The federal government has paused its subsidised fuel shipments while global oil prices exceed $100 a barrel. National fuel supplies remain steady at around 28% above the required minimum. A 15-year-old boy has been arrested after 11 people were injured in a shooting outside a high school in Turkey. Two are in a critical condition. The suspect's parents and grandfather have also been detained. It's the third school shooting in Turkey this year. Back home, a woman's been charged with murdering her child in the New South Wales Blue Mountains. Chris McCarthy reports.
2: Police allege the 42-year-old stabbed her three children in a vehicle at Valley Heights on Sunday before turning the knife on herself. One child, aged five, died at the scene, while a 1- and 3-year-old remain in critical but stable conditions. Officers have charged the woman with one count of murder and two of cause grievous bodily harm with intent to murder. The accused, who remains in hospital after the attack, appeared in court via bedside video link. She's been refused bail to appear before Penrith Court on November 20. Chris McCarthy, Sydney.
30: A 41-year-old man accused of disruptive behaviour on a flight from Karratha in WA has been granted bail. Federal police say he abused crew members and tried to open a cabin door in flight. And there'll be increased security for Saturday's AFL Grand Final to avoid a repeat of the ugly scenes at the MCG last weekend. Investigations are continuing after objects were thrown from the crowd. Police say the behaviour seen from Hawthorn fans after their loss to Brisbane won't be tolerated. In finance, one Australian dollar buying 71.2 US cents.
3: With the 6PR app, you have the power of 6PR in the palm of your hand. 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
30: Fremantle coach Justin Longmuir has been named the AFL Coaches Association Senior Coach of the Year. He led the Dockers to a minor premiership and their second grand final. He's told Fox Footy he's proud.
5: Yeah, it is a terrific honour, and Fags has won the last couple. There's some great coaches and highly respected coaches on that honour board, so to join them is very humbling.
30: Knights coach Justin Holbrook has retained the same 19-man squad for Sunday's NRL final against the Panthers. In Test rugby this week, the Wallabies host South Africa in Perth on Sunday after the Wallaroos take on Scotland in Edinburgh. And Aaron Burns has signed on for another season with the Sixers in the Women's Big Bash. That's news and sport.
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21: We are accident, incident and breakdown free at the moment, but just a reminder, there is going to be some roadworks tonight in about 55 minutes. Mitchell Freeway entry and exit ramps between Stevenson Avenue and Karrinup Road. It's going to be closed between 8pm tonight and 5am tomorrow morning to facilitate some maintenance works. Mitchell Freeway and Kwinana Ferry southbound, slow Loftus Street to Mill Point Road, Tonkin Highway, slow southbound at Hale Road. I'm Ethan Quinlivan, I'm Perth's traffic leader, 6PR.
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30: Mostly fine overnight with light winds and getting down to 11 degrees. Tomorrow, possible showers with a top of around 21. Morning fog, mainly about the hills. Looking further ahead, Thursday, fine and mostly sunny with a top of around 22. Friday, the medium chance of showers and an expected top temperature of 23 degrees. Possible showers forecast for the weekend. This is Perth's 6PR.
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0: second hour of the show. It is great to have you with us as we still wait with bated breath on the verdict from the tribunal, who I'm not sure if they've gone to get Uber Eats or whether they've gone out to dinner and it will reconvene tomorrow morning, Scoey, but the Lachie Neale tribunal case is still being deliberated as we tick 7 past 7 on a Tuesday night.
1: Yeah, it's I was just trying to find out who's actually on the panel. There's a couple of texts coming in from Mark, who's on the panel deliberating on the charge based on the length of time the panel is split. I agree with Mark. Like, it's not like there's a number of moving parts to this tribunal decision. It's pretty clear cut what's happened, and the fact they're taking so long, they can't be going through the case frame by frame. It's pretty quick how it happens. So yeah, I just think they must be split, and someone on one of the sides is saying, I'm not moving. So they're either got someone who's dug their heels in on he must be suspended, like most of our callers, or they've got someone digging their heels in like Skeet and Scully saying, we can't do this to the game. But someone on some side is holding things up.
0: The other element that, and look, I've just had a look at Fox 40 AFL 360 with the debate between Gerard and Gary. And Gerard's on the line of thinking that the,
1: what he's on.
0: Well, no, you're wrong, because wow. Gerard is suggesting that there's not enough evidence to suggest that he, and proof that he has used his fist. In fact, Lachie Neale has repeatedly on multiple times said that he believes at the tribunal that he made first contact with Ginnivan's shoulder and chest. Gary Lyon, on the other hand, has said he deserves everything coming his way by the pure nature of the act itself. Now, so it's creating a divide, creating a debate, and the bottom line is that I think none of our callers have brought up that element which has been used before by Gary Ablett Jr. with regards to the exceptional record and the...
1: You see, I don't like that. I haven't once said that either. I don't like the exception.
0: But it's been used before.
1: I hate that. I think that's against the spirit.
0: So let me ask you this. If it's Toby Green under these circumstances,
1: yep.
0: Do you think he's in more trouble than a Lachie Neale?
1: Well, under the AFL's way they look at it, probably, but not in mine. I don't care who's done it. I don't have a problem with the issue whatsoever. Gary probably just wants everyone to not win a premiership like he did. He's probably wanting people to miss grand finals. He's probably a little bit upset about how that works out. I don't understand how anyone can look at it and feel like that anyway, Skeet. Can we talk about anything else tonight? Or are we just going to go through the Lachie Neale
0: situation? No. I'm happy to move onto other territory, including we know that John Longmire has ruled himself out of coaching next year. So it looks like North will be going down a path of an untried coach, which I would suggest puts Jamie Graham firmly in a strong position to become the Kangaroos coach. I'm sure there's a few other candidates, but that gives him a real chance.
1: Yeah, well, Corey Enright was one of those, but he signed as assistant coach at Geelong, so he appears out of it. Daniel Jan Syracuse spoke to Drew Jones at Fox Footy today, believes that it's down to three. Jan Syracuse, Jamie Graham, who hasn't formally gone through a process yet because they're in grand final week, and Daniel Pratt from the Western Bulldogs, formerly at the West Coast Eagles, and he was my backline premiership backline coach. So, yeah, it's funny that a couple of those are in my wheelhouse. Skeet, the Coach of the Year has just been awarded AFL Coaches Association Senior Coach of the Year. You were very strong on Stephen King challenging for this. He's not in the top three. It's Justin Longmuir ahead of Chris Fagan and Dean Cox on the podium with votes. So no Stephen King.
0: No, I can live with that. But Stephen King had a great season. And as you know, Scully, I don't get too wound up with the best defender, best coach of the year, best reserve, best sort of interchange player. No, that's all just peripheral stuff. Let's be honest. It's all, you know, leads towards this weekend. So, and while I've got you now talking about, and we've spoken a lot about a tribunal case, but this week for the Dockers players, we spoke to Matt Johnson, I think it was after the game last Friday, and you were really strong, but in a sensitive way about him saying excited to get to a grand final, living out a dream, etc. But you know the difference between a successful grand final week and the result at 5:30 as opposed to an unsuccessful grand final finish, and the emotions and the contrast in your demeanour is completely poles apart, isn't it?
1: Yeah, I think this is the only thing that can separate the two sides. Like, I think Freo are a better side. I think they win across every line on the ground. I think they've been a better team all year. I think they can score more than Brisbane can defend. So with all that in mind, they win the grand final. But the only thing that'll stop them is their mindset coming into this grand final. And the dream is not to play in a grand final. It is to win one. And you can speak to anyone who's lost one, won one. You can speak to anyone who's just lost one. You know, the difference between the two is significant, and being able to do both of them, you've got to prepare a certain way. And I really hope Fremantle have got the right people in the room with the boys. They don't just let them go about their business and it's business as usual, because it's not. It's really not. It's a different game, different week, different game day. Things are thrown at you that you don't expect. And I just hope that they're preparing to win, not just to play skater.
0: 1-3-3-882-0487-999-882. Lachie Neal's case has hit 2 hours of deliberation, so we'll keep you updated with that. And we do have some interviews to get to tonight, but we'll obviously prioritise a decision in the Lachie Neal case. Any callers now? My computer's gone down. So, yep. Scully, can you give us a chop out on that side of the country?
1: My apologies. You just fix that computer up, Skate, while I get to the calls. Now, John is phoned from Gosnells. G'day, John.
2: G'day, boys. Look, just a little bit of trivia for you, mate.
1: Yes.
2: Skeet and Scully. The last player to be rubbed out for a grand final, do you guys know who it was?
1: No.
2: Anthony Rocker.
1: Wow.
0: Mm.
2: 2003. So that 23 years ago, he was the last player, but there's many more that you don't really want to hear about. But I'm in the camp of, I don't care which way it goes, because I don't really want to get wound up in it. But what I'm going to say is, if Lachie Neal's gets rubbed out, Brisbane will make up for it. Don't worry about that. They'll be spurred on to play a little bit more harder, probably, and it probably won't do the Dockers any favours at all. That's all I've got to say, and it's a great show, boys, and I don't want to really get wound up in this anymore. It's just horseshit. It's the AFL, and it's just the way it is.
1: Yeah, I agree with that last statement, actually, John. That's good. Hey, just for everyone listening along, like, I hope you can hear the laughter in Skeet, and it makes for good radio, being passionate about things, but I don't think we're getting too carried away with it. Skeet will forget what we even spoke about in the first hour when we move on.
0: I'll be looking to find a venue to go and have something to eat after this. So John points out the Anthony Rocker case. I read a piece on Anthony during the week, and he said, I hope that the AFL does not suspend Lachie Neal. So that's from a guy who's been suspended. The ramifications surrounding it, his case, I think, if you look back, was a little more serious than what Lachie was engaged in. But it is. It's one that is creating a divide. And as John mentioned, look, Lachie Neal didn't play most of the finals last year. He came on after half-time in the grand final. So they're capable of winning a GF without him, Scully.
1: Yeah, absolutely they are. I agree with that point. I think they'll replace him, no worries. But I'd just like to see a game with him in it. Ray from Waikiki is on the line. Assume not the Hawaii edition. I'm off to Waikiki in 4 weeks, south of Perth, I believe. Ray, g'day.
3: Yeah, g'day, boys. Hey, got one for you, Scully.
1: Yep.
3: Freo's delivery of the ball. Now, I've watched all the footage. I've never ever been to an AFL game, but I watch it. Now, when you go forward and you bomb the ball, if they've got a tall back line and you've got a tall forward line, it's not going to work all the time. Delivery of the ball has got to, like the old days of hitting the bloke, chip it down and hit the bloke on the chest. I know it's a faster game and whatever else, but the Freo guys have really, if they want to win, they have really got to deliver that ball perfect.
1: Yeah.
3: Otherwise, it's not going to happen.
1: I agree with that, Ray. Their forward 50 connection from their mids has been poor. Murphy Reid has been the best at it this year, and he's had a dreadful final series. Shea Bolton, Hayden Young, they've got some good ball users, but they haven't been able to do it. And even their long balls going in hasn't gone to the advantage of the forward line. So it's going to be a massive part in this grand final. Hey, we might take one more call before we're going to take a short break here at 6pm. Mark is from Mount Lawley. Hi, Mark.
4: Yeah, g'day, guys. I'll be real quick. I wasn't surprised to see that Justin Longmire got the Coaches Association Coach of the Year award, but I was surprised that Josh Fraser, the replacement coach for Michael Voss at Carlton, wasn't even in the top three. I actually thought he might have won it. Was he ineligible? Or,
1: yeah, I saw that as well, Mark. I think maybe, because there was votes attached to it as well, maybe they gave a per-game sort of voting system like the Brownlow Medal, and Josh Fraser wasn't ineligible, but he missed 12 games. So it's difficult to win a best and fairest in a Brownlow when you've only played half the game. So that's as much as I can put it down. So I thought he was brilliant as well. But you got to say, Chris Fagan and Dean Cox behind Justin Momuel had pretty good years as well. Like, you know, you've got to be able to coach to get a side to four grand finals in a row. I reckon you've got to be a half a decent coach, Skeeter.
0: Oh, absolutely. And I think what Dean Cox did to get his team into a challenging position, then I'm not sure how much of the past 6 weeks has been taken into account, but what he was able to do in that game against North Melbourne, against Brisbane, and ultimately they fell a quarter short against Fremantle was significant. So I have no issues at all with what he was able to do. And look, Stephen King, Josh Fraser, coaching, young coaches coming through, it's been the way. And speaking of coaches, lots of changes in the WAFL for what it's worth as well, with the likes of Billy Monaghan today resigning from East Fremantle with a year of his contract to run. We know Perth parted ways with Mark Stone, and of course West Perth, who look like they're going to appoint Todd Curley as coach of the Falcons. But plenty of change coming in at the WAFL in season 2027. It's coming up to 19 past 7. Mark Reddings and Will Schofield. Plenty more to come. The Lockie Neal case continues. 1-3-3-882-0487-999-882. As I said, 18 past 7. More coming away right after this on Sports Today.
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0: Welcome back to Sports Today. 21 past 7, Mark Reddings, Will Schofield, as we tick through the second hour, and we might have to put back an interview or so given this tribunal hearing, Scully, but there could be some SMSs. I'm sure there's plenty I haven't got to already, and a couple of callers also with their say once we get a verdict. Have you ever been to a tribunal or heard of a tribunal case going this long?
1: No, I haven't. So we're up over 4 hours now.

0: coach. I think he'd be a really good senior coach, Daniel Pratt. If you look at what he's done at the Bulldogs as the backline coach, he doesn't have any tools in the shed and he's got them playing really good footy. Like he's lost a couple of players and he's got no real key players. James O'Donnell might be his best defender he's got there, but I think he's turned him into something that he wasn't at the start of the year. Buku Kamis is his second best guy who signed a 5-year deal. Buku was getting pulled out of training at the start of the year because he couldn't execute basic skill drills. So yeah, I think what Pratty's done there is a good example of what potentially he could get that going at another club. And I know he's big in the mental space as well. So certainly head coaches these days can't be, well, we've seen it, can't be a Clarkson, unfortunately. Like he was out the door because he was too old school. Really, if we cut to the thick of it, Skeeter, if we cut right through it, he doesn't have a job anymore because he was too old school. Would you agree to that?
1: Well, I don't know that because I wasn't inside the four walls, but I think the feeling that you got out of North Melbourne, the players, and it's happened in the WAFL, I think, in more recent times, with, you know, coaches need to be more than just tactical geniuses or be great on that front. They really have to be man managers. The people skills required are just as important. I'll throw one name just in local footy. Ross McQueen's got a really good reputation as being that connector of people. And obviously in the AFL, Chris Fagan's and the success has followed him because of his ability to do that. Now, Clarko, the report's coming out that he struggled on that front from time to time at North Melbourne. So, yeah, it's a way of the modern game. It means that clubs are now having to be looking at more than just a recycle coach because they haven't worked. I know Carl bangs on about it a lot about he's right, though, with the lack of success, and you just have to go back. I mean, Lee Matthews did it at Collingwood and Brisbane. Mick Malthouse did it at West Coast and Collingwood. But they're few and far between coaches that can go from one club and successfully transition. And so whether we see Adam Simpson, your old coach, and a John Longmire coach again, every year that goes by, it makes it all the more difficult. And James Hurd, what he was coming off, would have been an extraordinary appointment. So, yeah, it gets tougher each year, I would have thought, Scully, to find your way back into the system.
0: Yeah, I agree with all of that. And we'll get to the calls. If you got some calls to get to before Lockie Neal gets deliberated on, which, I don't know, we could be here all night, basically, 133-882. This is from Seb in Naranda. He says, okay, changing topic. Does anyone know if Freo will be keeping an unchanged squad into the grand final? Has Cox and
1: good question.
0: Missed out any intel from Seb. Skeet, have you heard anything? Have you heard anything in Melbourne? Do you know what's going on there, over there?
1: I'm just lucky to find my hotel. So no, I don't know anything on the selection front, to be honest, but I think there'll be at most one change. That's my gut feeling. Because the Brendan Cox decision to leave him out of the game on Sunday means that there's either a concern over a Luke Ryan or which I don't think there is, but maybe Oscar McDonald, whether it's precaution. Now, there were five players going. I think they were told not to celebrate on Sunday night. That's not to say that any of them are going to just walk back into the side, but Sean Darcy, Brandon Walker, I think Jeremy Sharp was one as well. There's an option then, whether they travel across, who knows, but I'd be surprised if there's more than one change to the side for Saturday afternoon.
0: Yeah, it's pretty well summed up, Skeet. We're going to go to the calls who is speaking to us. Dez is on the line from Yokon. G'day, Dez.
2: Hello, Skeet. I'm not a great Lockie Neal fan. For all the time I was a member of Fremantle until last year, I gave it away because of geographics, not because of the team. But as you know, I'm a very dyed-in-the-wool Geelong supporter.
0: Yep.
2: But the people who have been charged with what he did during the year, how many of them got suspended? I think don't know how many there were, but I think 92% of them or something or other got a fine. So, give him his $2,000 fine. As I said, I'm not a great fan. I think he's a bit of a sniper sometimes, but he's a bloody good footballer.
1: I can't buy the sniper. Anyone who hasn't been reported in 320 games, I can't put sniper next to his name. Can you, Scully?
0: Nah, probably not. But I know there's a lot of strong opinions bouncing around him and as a person as well. And some of them.
1: Yeah, that's. It's got nothing to do with footy. You know, there's been plenty of footballers that their off-field activities you're not going to take and show to young people as a role model activity. But we're talking about a football act here, but obviously off the ball. So yeah, it's created a lot of discussion.

0: just because the Dockers are involved here, it seems like it's more than that, Scully, that they want Lachie Neale rubbed out.
1: Yeah, I think that as well. Claire is from Maylands. She wants to talk about the Dockers. Hi, Claire.
2: Hi. Well, actually, I wanted to make a comment briefly about Lachie Neale. And only that, not that I have no skin in the game in terms of whether I want him suspended or not, but what I find really annoying just across the board is the whole good bloke discount. So if it's a rule that should apply to all players, there shouldn't be a discount for being a good bloke. So regardless of outcome, that's something I'm annoyed with. The second part is, do you reckon that it actually suits the Dockers to be coming into the grand final as underdogs? Because I think that over the last year, their form when they were expected to win has not been fantastic. I'll leave you guys to comment on that. Thanks.
1: Yeah, I mean, their form hasn't been good leading into finals and in finals. I know that it was a great win against Sydney, but they weren't playing well. Geelong was a different type of game and they played horrifically against Hawthorn. So their form, unfortunately, hasn't stood up in finals, but they find themselves in the grand final. So that statement is null and void, basically.
0: Yeah, you might say that, Sky. My concern, and you brought this stat to my attention, actually. They've won, during the final series, how many quarters?
1: Three quarters of footy.
0: That's bizarre for a team that's in a grand final. It feels unusual, doesn't it?
1: Yeah, that is unusual, and that's the thing that may get them in the end. But who knows? We could see the very best of them in a grand final. That, you know, we could just get the cream rising to the top and the match winners doing exactly that. Before we go to a break, Skeet, we might just take Daniel from Woodvale. Hi, Daniel.
3: G'day, boys. Love the show. Just wanted your thoughts on whether you think the Fremantle backline have the firepower to go with the Brisbane forwards, because if you think of some of the other teams in the competition, you can probably use, you know, Luke Ryan and Moose to sort of float off and play as that sort of spare off a weaker forward. However, when you look at the Brisbane forward line of Morris, Lohman, Cameron, Rayner, Bailey, and even McKenna's now popping up as a defensive sort of forward that can go forward and kick goals. Yes. What are your thoughts on that?
1: I think that ultimately defenders, they got roles to play for sure. But, like, you know, I think the most part they're going to be stretched against Brisbane is their smaller defenders. I think they've got it covered with the talls, and I think they may have to play Brennan Cox, but where they'll actually be stretched is the smaller guys with Cameron, with Lohman, with Bailey, with Rayner. I classify him as a small. I don't know if they've got the tools to match those, but I kind of back them in to do so. I think Chapman plays taller. I think Warner can do an absolute role. I think Luke Ryan's going to be really important for the side as well. And, I mean, we saw them handle them at the Gabba, didn't we, during the year? So they have what it takes here, I think.
0: Yeah, I think you're right. But I think there's also big question marks over the Brisbane Lions defence. They do leak goals this year. So that is something that the Dockers should be able to exploit. But at the end of the day, I'm hoping it's a shootout. That would be fun to watch a repeat, essentially, of the prelim final between Hawthorn and Brisbane. Who knows? We might get one of the all-time classics. It remains to be seen. This is Sports Today. It's 29-8. 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
9: 26 to 8. Great to have your company. Mark Redding's in Melbourne where it's almost 10 o'clock. And Scully, who's back in Perth, it's a long Lachie Neale tribunal. In fact, Fox Footy's reporting that Lachie Neale is moments away from learning his fate. They've said that for about 2 hours, but that's not their fault. That's just a little teaser, I guess, for us, Scully, as we await the decision from the tribunal.
10: I've got breaking news for you, Skeet. I'm just reading here. Yes. Lachie Neale has ordered Uber Eats to the tribunal.
9: I was looking down at my phone and then you throwing that.
10: Got him. All right, Skeet, let's go back to the phones while we wait for these clowns to get their act together. G'day, Dino. How are you, mate?
11: Yeah, good evening, guys. Yeah, just be like cricket. Do you reckon with, obviously, Dacos, you know, had a great season. But do you reckon with the umpires having the stats available that sometimes your three votes could easily could have become like a two vote, but because like your 35 disposals just automatically reads like three votes. And also, who do you reckon would be your smoky for Fremantle for the Norm Smith medal?
9: Just quickly, now I'm on Twitter here. This isn't official, but it says breaking. This is from the Wizard. In fact, I'm not going to say it. It says his. Well, I don't know whether to go with it or not.
10: Well, just ring Mouse. Mouse will know what's going on.
9: It says breaking. Sources confirm that Lachie Neale's suspension has been overturned by the tribunal, making him eligible to play in the grand final. That is an unconfirmed report. Let me just say that.
10: Nick Watson.
9: I don't know, but I'm not tipping it to anyone of significance. But Wizard, if you're right, you're a genius. If not, then you've made me look like a goose.
10: So smoky for the Norm Smith. I'll do that, Dino. Look, I think Shea Bolton will win. That's my pick. But a smoky for the Norm. I like these sorts of questions. Who could win it that's unlikely to? Who was very good last? You know who I thought was really good and maybe not the best player, but he might have a best game in him if he just suddenly starts getting in and under and needs to step inside a little more often? Matt Johnson. Like, there's a real smoky sort of operation, I know, but I thought he was really good on the weekend, Matt Johnson. And, hey, he may not have a best on ground in him, but there's a smoky for you. That's what a smoky's meant to be, Skeet.
9: Yeah, well, obviously, when you look at the obvious choices, you think of a Will Ashcroft if Brisbane wins and he's chasing, what is it, three Norm Smiths in a row, which is something quite extraordinary.
10: Lockie Neal could be a smoky skeet, like given that we don't know if he's playing or not, he could be a smoky for the Norm.
9: Yeah, no, I'm just, we're still waiting for the verdict to come through. Of course, he came on last year after halftime with that quad injury and had a significant impact. But yeah, look, it is one of those little quirks of grand final day, because not only can you win a premiership, but also the Norm Smith medal. I know it's not a Brownlow medal, but it is a great achievement. And Luke Shuey, your former teammate, had that honour back in 2018. There was not much debate over that, was there, at the time?
10: No, there was a couple of others that went pretty well. Dom Sheed had a good day that day, but Luke Shuey, I think, is one of the great all-time statistically played grand finals with what he did contested and at clearance. So I think that was a well-deserved Norm Smith, as was Andrew Embley's for what is worth there. David Zeta, who we know is absolutely on the money, has just tweeted 10 seconds ago, Lockie Neal ban has been upheld. He will miss the AFL grand final. They didn't listen to Skeet and Scully.
9: And the Wizard.
10: Yeah, the Wizard. But that is huge news, Skeeter. Lockie Neal will be set for a Thursday night Court of Appeals. He will go straight to the tribunal for an appeal process, you'd think, Skeet. Like, we can lock that in right away, I'm assuming.
9: I would have thought so, yeah. I mean, if it's gone that long, I'm not sure, as we
10: spoke
9: to Kit.
10: They're not just going to cop that on the chin.
9: No, exactly. You're going to fight it to the death. And I've read somewhere on Twitter, or not actually on our SMS, that the Supreme Court gets involved. I'm not sure if it goes that far, but that's a big decision. It's a courageous decision, I guess, in many ways, because we have seen so many cases that are, you know, questionable, and ones that have created a lot of debate, that you err on the side of empathy grand final week, and that's not happened tonight.
10: No, that has not happened. Let's go back to the phones as we commiserate Lockie Neal missing the grand final. Lorne is from Adelaide. Hi, Lorne.
12: Hi. Fremantle win by 18 points.
10: Okay.
12: And the Norm Smith medal goes to Luke Jackson.
10: Okay, I like that. And I reckon you got a job for the announcer for the awards at the end. I think we've sort of been changing hands a little bit. I'd like Lorne in place for that. Luke Jackson. Yeah, I think he's got a significant advantage in the ruck. I think he's a much better player than Draper. I think Darcy Ford's a tough matchup for him. I just see him as a really smart ruckman. Like, he doesn't have the athleticism. He doesn't have the skills that a lot of ruckmen have, but he's been there, done that. Just a smart operator. I'd be more concerned about him and what he does to Luke Jackson than Draper. I think head-to-head, Jackson absolutely smashes Draper, but we'll have to wait and see. Skeeter?
9: Yeah, exactly. And look, I think you're right about Ford. He's one of those underrated ruckmen. I was impressed with what he did against the Hawks in the preliminary final. Just repeating, if you've just turned on the radio, Lockie Neal's one match ban stands at the tribunal, but there will be, you'd think, a subsequent chapter that the Brisbane Lions will go away and consider, and that next step will be taken to get their man cleared to play against the Fremantle Dockers, which will please so many people who've rung up our radio station and texted in to suggest that should be the fine. I've just seen another replay, and it still leaves me with a question or two. The way Jack Ginnivan got up, he did not look inconvenienced one iota, but you stand by what the tribunal has said, and they've found him guilty, Scully.
10: Yep, there's plenty of people jumping on the text line and the phone lines to just go sucked in, Scully and Skate. We told you were wrong. But to change gears a little bit, and I mean actual gears, Andrew from Secret Harbour with a bit of a MotoGP update. G'day, Andrew.
13: Oh, g'day guys, how you going? I haven't rang up for a while, but just to go back to the AFL though, I'm a Brisbane Lions supporter and I actually hope the Dockers win because they deserve it. And I reckon that either Murphy Reid will get best on ground if they win. But and yeah, go the Dockers. I really hope they win. Brisbane have won enough. And just on what I'm interested in, it was a great weekend at the Austrian Grand Prix for MotoGP. Finally, we had a different winner from the big names like Marquez and Bezecchi and Jorge Martin and all those guys, Pedro Acosta on the KTM bike, which is such an underdone bike, he finally won his first MotoGP race at their sort of home territory for KTM, and it was really good to see. He's a young guy. He's been trying for 3 years. He crashed out in the sprint race when he was leading, and it was, he admitted it was his mistake. But anyway, it was just good to see MotoGP. And next year, they're changing again, different bikes, different engine capacity. They're trying to get rid of all this aero rubbish and all this technical stuff and bring it back to more pure racing. And just quickly, on another note, unfortunately, Jack Miller, he's lost his spot in MotoGP, but he is going to Superbikes, okay? So that's just a different brand of motorcycle racing. It's World Superbikes. He's going to be with Yamaha, and hopefully he does all right. And the guy from Moto2, which are like the 660cc bikes, Center Ages, who's an Aussie, he's going to the KTM bike next year in MotoGP, so you'll still have an Aussie, but it's going to be tough for him. So hopefully, anyway, yeah, I'll probably run out of time for you guys, but I hope that made sense.
9: That was great, Andrew. You are, you know more about MotoGP in your little finger than Scully and I, well, certainly myself, over my whole sporting journalistic career. So thank you for updating us. You do it superbly well. Any SMSs before we get to our interview with Basil Zemplis, Scully?
10: Yeah, absolutely. Gonski says, Simon, that's right, Lockie Neal is done in the grand final, missing a week from that. Mark, yes, once it's gone through the appeals board, the matter can go to the Victorian Supreme Court, says Kim, and that's our legal expert. So
9: I might end up there on Friday instead of at lunch.
10: You, you'd fit right in there, I reckon.
9: Wearing the wig.
10: Put a wig on, curly grey hair. It'll look beautiful, Skate.
9: Thank you.
10: But yeah, plenty of people happy with decision. Overall, I think, you know, it was a result that could have gone either way. And in the end, Lockie Neal at the moment is missing the grand final.
9: Indeed he is. Up next, we're going to talk with Basil Zemplis. The Dennis Committee Centimetre Perfect documentary is coming your way on the screens of Seven tomorrow night. This is Sports Today with Mark Reddings and Will Schofield.
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9: Welcome back to Sports Today as we head through grand final week in Melbourne, and tomorrow night on the Seven Network exclusively, Dennis Cometti, Centimetre Perfect, the wonderful documentary that's been put together on the late great broadcaster. And many people have been spoken to about this documentary, colleagues, friends, and this gentleman falls into both categories. Now the state opposition leader, but for the purposes of this interview, Basil Zemplis talks as a broadcaster and a friend of Dennis. Baz, welcome.
2: Hi, Skeet, and good evening, everybody. Very exciting week, obviously, grand final week. And I think it's really nice that the Cometti name and the Cometti brand is such a big part of it. And as you said, tomorrow night, right around the 7 Network, 8:30 on Channel 7. And you and I were amongst a lucky few to get a bit of a preview screening last week. And I don't think anybody is going to be disappointed by the quality of this production. It does the great man justice.
9: What did you take away from the documentary, because it's a 12-month labour of love for a lot of people to try and do Dennis justice?
2: Yeah, it is. And can I just pay compliments and credit to Chris Jones and Gary O'Keefe, Perth boy, of course, who's part of the AFL team for Seven now across in Melbourne. And his great mate, Statsman, and Statsman to the stars, I used to call him, Josh Kay, who played a big part. And I've got to Muppet, I've got to do, Skeeter, a local shout-out to Andrew Henry on, or the man we know as Muppet, who provided a lot of the vision. And I mention all of those people because you're right, it has been a huge team effort. And all of the vision, all of the footage, from right across his career as a radio broadcaster, as an early television broadcaster, as a personality and as a father and as a husband, is there. And I think ultimately we saw his genius, but we also saw his kindness. And I think we saw how he was held in such great esteem by so many fellow broadcasters, obviously all of the AFL players that he called, his own family and members of the public who all loved him equally.
9: Exactly. You speak of AFL perspective, Bruce McAvaney, Eddie Maguire, Sandy Roberts, Nick Riewoldt, Chris Judd and Bob Murphy, all added just a different angle on their relationship and experiences with Dennis.
2: They did, and I thought it was really well put together. And as you would know better than probably most, it's always difficult putting these sorts of programs together when it's for a national audience. And you have to be sort of conscious of the fact that it's going to air in Perth, Melbourne and Adelaide, where there's no problem telling the story. But in Brisbane and Sydney and in those states where they're the capitals, it needs a bit of that human interest as well. And I thought that was done magnificently. The Jason McCarthy story and his comeback, that was clever and obviously very emotional. And then Den's connection with the Olympic sports, which, as you and I know well, didn't always absolutely love, yet he rose to his very best on those biggest moments. And so there's something in there for everybody, wherever they are right around Australia. But from a Perth perspective, I think people are really going to love the fact that there was that great notoriety and great respect right around the country for our Dennis Cometti. And I think that's why, in the end, I think why we felt so connected to Den. He called so beautifully. He was a Perth boy, very proud to stay and keep his career alive based in Perth and travel, yet he was revered everywhere he went. And I think we all love that. And that is captured in this documentary.
9: And the bells and whistles, Den, I'm sure publicly or even quietly, you know, having a coffee would have said, no, I don't really want to have a documentary made about me. But I suspect like any person with a pride or an ego, he would have been pretty chuffed with what's been put together.
2: I find myself from time to time having quiet conversations with Den, and I've found myself a couple of times since I saw it having those similar quiet conversations with Den, and I reckon he would have had a few opinions on some of the things that got said, and he would have had a view on who might have been able to speak up a little bit more or those sorts of things, with a chuckle, of course, and a smile. He would be proud, as he should be. He was proud of his career. He was proud of the impact that he made. Most of all, he wanted to be known as a good person, and he was that. And I think, Skeet, the thing that really set Den apart, he was such a legendary broadcaster, but he was such a beautiful human being. And you and I know that if there was a young fella that wanted to say g'day, or if he was walking into a crowded MCG or Optus Stadium, if there was a young fella that wanted an autograph or a photo, he'd stop and do it. He'd have a chat. And to see the reaction on that young fella or the young girl or the family that were with that person, that told so much, didn't it? And he was just a really great person, and we should be very proud of his career and contribution to the game that we love.
9: The Western Bulldogs and the Sydney Swans, the background vision. I know you were in the box. I was doing stuff for Today Tonight. That, to me, was just a very special day in his career.
2: It was, yeah. The Bulldogs won. He was a Bulldogs man, obviously. Played a few Rezzy's games when he was over there as a broadcaster. And the stadium held its breath on the long Tom Boyd kick from inside the square to the punt road end of the ground. How will it bounce? And off it went. It went through, and the western suburbs erupted. And you know, what a moment that was. The librarian, centimetre perfect, so many of the other lines, they're there, and some of the stories behind them. And how some of those lines changed or have impacted on some of the careers that they were describing. And I think that's, you know, to hear Peter Wilson talk about how it still comes back at him, Nick Revolt, how, you know, Den's been a descriptor for so much of his life, Kieran Perkins, Susie O'Neill, as you mentioned earlier. Chris Judd features in the documentary. And I thought Eddie McGuire and Bruce McAvaney, as fellow broadcasters and as peers and, you know, probably as equals in lots of ways, their reflections on Den, the person and the broadcaster, I thought really added something to the whole production. So no, I don't think anyone's going to be disappointed. I loved it. I know you loved it. It's 2 hours worth on TV, but it's worth every second of it. And I think people will just want it. They'll watch tomorrow night after your show finishes, Skeet, and then they'll want it to go on forever. But they'll be able to watch it again, of course.
9: Yep, so many of those guests on the documentary spoke so well, including yourself, Baz. You spoke with emotion, articulate as always, and clearly with a knowledge and love for a guy that was a great influence, broadcaster and friend, and you did yourself proud as well. Now, thanks for being part of a preview for the Dennis Committee special, Centimetre Perfect, tomorrow on the Seven Network. Baz, and thanks for joining us on Sports Today.
2: Yeah, good on you, Skeet. 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Call well.
9: Thanks, Baz. Basil Zempelis joining us on Sports Today. 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
9: Welcome back to the show, Sports Today. Mark Reddings in Melbourne. A big thank you to Will Schofield for his contribution tonight. We were going to get to Adam Reid, the Peel Thunder Premiership coach, and Mark Bosnich from Stan Sport, but we unfortunately will have to put them back till tomorrow because of our Lachie Neal coverage, which extended right until essentially 8 o'clock. Thanks to Basil Zemplis for his contribution tonight, talking about the Dennis Committee documentary. Repeating, Lachie Neal will miss the grand final after his one-game ban for a gut punch on Jack Ginnivan was upheld. The long hearing carried over 4.5 hours. Tribunal Chair Jeff Gleeson, Darren Gasper and Scott Stevens said they had no problem finding the Brisbane champion guilty of punching Ginnivan. The action was found to fall under the grouping of a gut punch that results in a one-game ban. Thank you to Ethan. Thanks to Ethan as well. Of course, Dano. Tomorrow night, Glenn Jakovic will join me in Melbourne as we continue the countdown to Grand Final Day.
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28: Good evening, I'm Jamel Wells. The Reserve Bank says the government could slash red tape to help the economy ahead of an expected interest rate rise. Federal politics reporter Nelson Scott.
29: The RBA governor has spoken at an event in Sydney warning high inflation is continuing to hammer households. Michelle Bullock argues the labour market remains tight and believes unemployment may actually need to rise in a bid to force consumer prices down. Ms. Bullock also says the latest intergenerational report is a wake-up call for the nation to lift productivity, claiming the government has clear options to encourage economic growth.
30: Remove red tape. They can make it rewarding for businesses to innovate.
29: All eyes will be on the RBA's board meeting next week, with economists forecasting a fourth interest rate rise this year. Nelson Scott, Canberra.
28: The US government has publicly criticised Australia's proposed digital duty of care laws, calling them censorship of protected speech. It's called on the federal government to exclude US social media platforms that rule from rules that will let people opt out of algorithm feeds. Prime Minister Anthony Albanese is in the US promoting the government's tech policy agenda at the UN General Assembly. A woman's been charged with the murder of her child in the New South Wales Blue Mountains. Police say she stabbed her three children in a car before turning the knife on herself. A five-year-old died at the scene, while two others are in a critical but stable condition. The 42-year-old woman is also still in hospital. Victorian police are investigating the death of an eight-month-old girl found unresponsive in a Ballarat home on Sunday. She's died in hospital. A 23-year-old man has been released from custody after being questioned. Car dealers are calling for greater transparency around connected vehicles amid privacy concerns. Investigations have raised questions about what protections are in place for data captured by the vehicles. The Automotive Dealers Association's James Wortman says customers want to know how their data is being used.
4: Whether it's being shared with anyone, they also have the right to potentially switch off the ability for their data to be sent on to another party. These are the things that we don't have a lot of information on. There's no clear process about it. And I think it's time for an urgent national conversation on this issue.
28: And Queensland researchers are looking into a link between bushfire smoke and dementia, cognitive loss and mental health problems. In finance, one Australian dollar buying 71.2 US cents.
10: 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Improve your property while cutting down on the dust, mud and maintenance of a gravel or sand surface. 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
28: Brisbane Lion Lachie Neale will miss Saturday's AFL Grand Final against Fremantle. The midfielder's one-game ban for striking hawk Jack Gedovan has been upheld at the tribunal in a hearing of almost 4.5 hours. Nick Dacos admits there are still holes in his game despite taking out the AFL Brownlow medal. The Collingwood midfielder won after twice finishing runner-up. He hopes to take his game to another level next season.
13: I know that there's still many holes in my game. I need to keep improving. So from an on-field point of view, that's what I'm focusing on, how I can improve and continue to take my game to the next level and hopefully help the team.
28: Roosters halfback Sam Walker has been named at halfback for Friday's NRL clash against the Dolphins. He returns less than a month after ankle surgery, and this year's NRL Grand Final won't feature a headline entertainment act.
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3: Mostly fine overnight with light winds and getting down to 11 degrees. Tomorrow, possible showers with a top of around 21. Morning fog mainly about the hills. Looking further ahead, Thursday, fine and mostly sunny with a top of around 22. Friday, the medium chance of showers and an expected top temperature of 23 degrees. Possible showers forecast for the weekend. This is Perth's
4: 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I just can't get enough.
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6: Good evening. Welcome to Money News on 2GB, 3AW, 4BC and 6PR with Luke Grant in the chair for James Willis all this week. Over the next 60 minutes or so, I'll bring you all the latest business, finance and consumer news and, of course, any other major breaking news. You will hear it here first. Today's market numbers in a moment or two, plus tonight we'll recap some of Reserve Bank Governor Michelle Bullock's speech today at the Committee for Economic Development in Australia. Key take seemed to be that the key takeaway seemed to be population growth drives economic activity, but housing shortages create specific local price pressures. She says an unemployment rate between 4.5% and 5% is required to sustainably control inflation. More on that, all of it, in just a moment or two. Now, there's some analysis just released by the Australian newspaper. Fascinating news this. Australians have quote-unquote lost confidence in investing, selling, renting and buying homes. According to new polling, it reveals 68% of voters fear the country is moving in the wrong direction. A SEC Newgate Mood of the Nation survey has revealed rising voter anxiety as the property market softens and expectations grow that the RBA from next Tuesday will impose at least two further rate hikes by the end of the year. Now, the survey found 56% of Australians think it's a bad time to rent a home, 37% say it's a bad time to buy a home to live in, 44% think it's a bad time to sell a property, 45% believe it's not the right time to purchase an investment property. Now, the issue of small debt collection has been in the economy forever, and the cost of collection is the villain here. I'll speak to a former Westpac data and AI lead shortly about his solution for a low-cost way to recover low-value, high-volume debts. Elio D'Amato, Executive Director and co-founder of Enviro Invest, will be here for tonight's market wrap. And of course, you can get in touch with me anytime you like. You can call the open line 131 873. You can text me 0460 873 873. The email is an option too. It's this moneynews at tappedmedia.com.au. Now, the market, the ASX 200 closed up today up 25.9 points or 0.3%, closing at 8757.8. We had seven sectors in the green. It was a good day for information technology stocks, up a little over 2.5%. Discretionary up about 1.5%. Of the sectors in the red, utilities were off about 2%. One Aussie dollar buying 71.18 US cents and a barrel of Brent crude, US 102.4. Just among some of the day's business headlines before I play you a little of what Michelle Bullock had to say today. Sanctuary Quarter, the flagship Rouse Hill development from the collapsed Bathler Group, received its occupational certificate, the project's lender confirmed today. The occupation certificate means that, subject to the issuing of titles, the project can proceed from sales through to settlement, including already linked or inked in pre-sales. Centuria Bass, the private credit arm of listed property investment manager Centuria Capital, has a $278 million exposure to Bathler, which of course collapsed in August, owing $3.4 billion. Centuria Bass had been topping up Bathurst accounts as recently as May, despite reportedly knowing of Bathurst's problems since December. It had previously disclosed funding six separate loans for the collapsed builder, two of which were construction-related. So some movement there. More news today on accessing your super, which may or may not be Liberal Party policy. It's hard to keep up here. Whilst the coalition wrestles with the idea, One Nation claims new polling shows the idea is gaining popularity with voters. About 62% of voters support using super to boost take-home pay, compared with 28% against it. This is a Compass poll commissioned by One Nation. The One Nation leader, Pauline Hanson, says Jim Chalmers claimed our policy would end superannuation as we know it. Australians are telling him they want the choice. Meanwhile, Treasurer Chalmers said today the coalition was copying One Nation and that Labor's conservative political opponents hate super. They always have, they always will, he said. And they're coming after superannuation. That'd be devastating for people's retirement incomes. Now, the coalition shadow treasurer Tim Wilson and housing spokesman Andrew Bragg today both floated the idea of allowing people to use super savings for a home deposit as collateral to buy a home or to pay off a mortgage earlier. Wilson said Labor was prioritising super for retirement over people being able to afford housing. He blamed rising housing costs for a continued decline in the number of babies women are having, a fertility trend identified in the intergenerational report. We talked about that yesterday. Opposition leader, meanwhile, Angus Taylor said he supported choice in super, but the Bragg's idea was not official coalition policy. It's pretty hard to keep up. Now let's get back to the Reserve Bank Governor, Michelle Bullock, who, as I mentioned, spoke today at the Committee for Economic Development Australia. It was a fireside chat, or that's what it was billed at. She was on stage with a journalist putting questions to the governor, and at the end of the event, there were some audience questions as well. She spoke about a number of things, but first off, I love this, a cheeky question about whether the Reserve Bank Governor had locked in her position about interest rates a week from now.
7: I'm not signalling anything. I'm only one person on the board, so I can't tell you what the board will want to do. The only thing we've been doing in the past few weeks is we highlighted after our most recent meeting that we felt that the inflation risks were skewed to the upside. The things we highlighted were excess demand, the issues to do with what's going on in the Middle East, and sort of inflation expectations. And the question we're asking ourselves, are some of those things materialising?
6: The other question I thought was fascinating was, where should the unemployment rate be? Now, I'm not smart enough to understand the correlation between inflation and unemployment, what triggers it to go up. So it was interesting to hear what the Reserve Bank governor had to say on that question.
7: Let me preface this by saying that unemployment is something that I think we do. It's part of our mandate. The reason we need to focus on it, though, is because having a job is really important. It's not just important to people for money-wise, but it's important for stability, it's important for their own personal self-belief, if you like. It's really important for lots of reasons. So, high unemployment is not great. What can we tolerate? The way it sort of works technically is that, and I don't like to talk about this NAIRU, but there is certain levels of unemployment that if you go below that level of unemployment, it introduces a lot of pressure in the labour market, and that can put upward pressure on wages and prices because it puts pressure on costs for businesses. That finds its way into prices. It's not that I can say I will only tolerate an unemployment rate of, say, 4.5% at the moment. At the moment, we think that's a bit tight. So the question really is not what can I tolerate or what can the board tolerate, but what level of unemployment eases the pressure on the supply side of the economy. So that really is the essence of the answer. There's no particular level at which I think we can get to. I think, you know, between 4.5 and 5 will probably take enough heat out of the labour market that it'll ease pressure on inflation. But, you know, the whole point about inflation being too high at the moment is it's reflecting the fact that the demand side of the economy is outstripping the ability of the economy to supply the goods and services, and one evidence of that is that the labour market looks tight.
6: Michelle Bullock today, and finally she was asked about the intergenerational report which was handed down by Treasury yesterday, and largely that was aimed at productivity. She had this to say.
7: The stark point that many have made is that the productivity assumption is obviously something that's really key to the outcomes here. One way to look at that is to say, well, this is our call to action to get productivity up. This is the call to action. And that's the way I would like to think about it. Many have put it, well, it's an unrealistic assumption, you're not going to get that. I guess the way I'm trying to think about it is, okay, that's what we've got to aim at if we want to maintain good outcomes for the Australian economy going forward. I mean, the sorts of things it highlights, demographics, I think is very important. AI seems to have swamped discussion about everything else. But there we've still got the demographic challenges, which is all about supply in the labour market. It's all about how do we finance as the population grows older? How do we sort of finance the retirements of this larger cohort with a smaller cohort of workers? So these are all big issues for the government and governments into the future that are going to have to deal with this. The other thing, again, that's sort of gone a little bit off into the ether with AI, is climate change. That's still very much here and with us. And it's not only about the potential impacts of climate change, it's actually also about what we need to be doing to lean into the energy transition as well, and the investments that we need to make and so on. These are all sorts of things that are going to add to demand pressures and so on as well. So I think demographics, climate change, AI, obviously, is all of these things, and I think they call out productivity, but all of these things play into productivity.
6: There she is, the Reserve Bank Governor, talking about productivity, a call for action. How many more calls are we going to get? I mean, you'd wear out an iPhone with the number of calls we've had to do something about productivity. They're always seemingly words with no resolution. Anyway, that's today's big news. The Reserve Bank Governor, her last speech before we get the decision next Tuesday, which, as we told you last night, now with the support of ANZ, looks like we're headed for an interest rate rise. And the last thing those of us with a home loan need in a very difficult market to live. Really tough that. Anyway, that's a prediction. Doesn't have to happen, but we'll see. It's 19 past 7. This is Money News. Got a great story for you in a moment or two. AI. I agree with Michelle Bullock, by the way. Everything's AI. Every time you pick up a newspaper or turn something on or get a media release these days about AI. We're going to talk about how AI might be helping small business collect those smaller debts.
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0: year ago, and just 0.4 points below the 2026 weekly average. An analysis by state shows confidence decreasing in New South Wales, Victoria and Queensland, but there are some small increases in both WA and in South Australia. Consumer confidence was driven lower this week due to less confidence about the Australian economy's performance over the next year and, in fact, the next 5 years. Now, one of the issues in the economy that can be a challenge for people in business is that people have those low-value uncollected debts. We're talking here about buy now, pay later defaults such as Afterpay, payday loans, utility bills, even pathology or medical charges. Traditional debt collection methods cannot be pursued cost effectively because they're expensive. Norman Yan, a former Westpac data and AI lead, co-founded OpenDebt.ai to automate the recovery of low-value, high-volume debts. This is very interesting. Norman, thank you very much for joining us. How is your option different from traditional debt recovery options, mate?
1: Thanks for having me, and very glad to be here. Our technology is powered by the latest, especially advancement in voice AI, and also large language model. So traditional technology, I'll call it a little bit blunt. Our technology, you can think of as a voice AI agent, will first try to understand the person's situation, then based on the policies and regulations, try to find the right pathway for the person.
0: Now, that is very interesting. So the traditional AI voice, if you will, in dealing with a customer can be blunt. So that would be an immediate, for lots of people, hang up. So when I say that, I mean disconnect the call, not some things they'll carry around in their brain for the next little bit. So what you've done is you've come up with a way, have you, to have the approach and even down to the voice a bit more, I will say, user-friendly or easier to accept. Is that right?
1: Yeah, exactly. A lot of the depth that you mentioned, like in the categories, like say your sometimes pathology bills, sometimes say payday lending, buy now, pay later. A lot of the time, it's not about people making a call and say pay the bill, but more so to really understand what's going on in the particular situation. So pathology, for example, we have say changes in the regulation about bulk billing. So a lot of time, like a $10, $20 bill is not really that people can't afford to pay, but they actually need clarity. Like, can you send me the invoice? And once I see it, I know what's going on. Then I'm happy to pay it.
0: Yeah.
1: And other time is like people could be affected by different, say, financial situations, like maybe lost their job or had a unexpected medical bill. And that's, in those situations, you really want to put them in touch with a hardship specialist because a lot of people didn't know that actually, like a lender, they actually offer all these hardship treatments for people in need so they can actually get the right treatments they deserve.
0: How do you get people to answer the phone? In my experience, if it's a private telephone number that's ringing you, or a number you don't recognize, lots of people just decide not to do that. Or is this at the other end where people call in? How does a person owing the money and OpenDebt.ai get together?
1: We have done a pilot with a collection agency, and in our experience, we make the outbound phone call, and sometimes we'll do a SMS message beforehand,
0: right,
1: just to give people a heads up.
0: Yeah.
1: And that helps a lot.
0: Yeah. Given that 50% of debtors choose to transfer to a human representative, I'm told, how does the platform maintain its cost efficiency during the handover process? Because I assume, don't you, that if someone's in the midst of the AI call,

0: they can say, "Oi, I want to speak to a human." Can they?
1: Yeah, they can always talk to a human operators. And what we do is we've been fully transparent. So at the start of the call, the voice agent will say, "Oh, I'm a AI agent here to help you with this matter. Let's do a full ID verification." During the call, the customer can say, "Oh, actually, I'd rather talk to a human, talk to a person."
0: Right.
1: And that's the time we'll do something so-called a warm handover. So all the contacts will be kind of passed on to the human operator before they pick up the call.
0: Yeah.
1: So the customer don't need to say repeat themselves.
0: Yeah, right, right. Okay. Well, that's very interesting too. There's a word that we're hearing now every day called guardrails, which at one time were guardrails, but now it's being used a lot around AI to give people the sense of safety, if that's what it is. And I don't know how silly this is, but I want to ask you it. How do you prevent the voice model, the AI voice, from making unapproved commitments or misinterpreting what might be said, or even worse? How do you do that?
1: Yeah, that's a really good question. And that's something we've been, I'll say, spending most of our energy on to make sure the consumer on the other side is protected. Before launch, we do quite extensive testing, including simulated testing and also something we call adversary testing. So basically, we have human operators also help to try to break the system based on different scenarios we have seen. And then during the call, we don't leave everything to AI to make judgments.
0: Yeah.
1: So especially around the importance, a regulatory requirement or kind of internal compliance requirement, say, to give you an example, you can't reveal, there's a depth, for example, at the start of the call before you complete the ID verification, that's a breach of Privacy Act.
0: Yeah.
1: So what we do is we use code and rules to actually, enforce that. So it's not say AI decide, "Hey, what do you think? If there's a ID verification has been done," but more so that we have every single gate. So, three points for ID verification.
0: Yep.
1: So full name checks, address checked, and date of birth checked. Then you can talk about things like that.
0: Yep. Okay. Right. Couple of quick ones. How much cheaper is it than having a human do the whole thing?
1: Depending on the portfolio. So as you can imagine, certain devs are older, and it takes a lot more effort to collect. And there are, say, those the newer devs, they are easier to collect and often less costly as well. We have seen 50% more economic for some of our customers.
0: Jeez, that's huge. And tell me this, Norman. Your work is here in Australia, but have you got interest around the world?
1: Yes, I am. I'm particularly interested to talk to operators in the US market.
0: Yeah.
1: I actually started a conversation with some of them already, and you can imagine, unlike, say, Australia, the depth market and the nations can be quite different. For example, they not lucky as us. They have a much bigger medical debt sector there. Yeah.
0: Fascinating. Great to talk. Congratulations, Norman. Thanks so much for your time.
1: Thanks so much for having me.
0: Absolute pleasure. Norman Yan, founder of OpenDebt.ai. I'd be frightened of him. You answer the phone. You think, "Oh, I better get this." And you're, you're not fully clothed. I'd be frightened. "Oh, mate, any chance you could put a shirt on?" "Yeah, sorry, you can see me?" Ah, what a world it is in which we live. Back in a moment.
2: 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And now, they're just one win away from immortality.
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2: 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And it all comes down to this Saturday in the Toyota AFL Grand Final. 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
4: Yeah, it's 23 to 8. Plenty of feedback tonight. Thank you on the text line. Luke, all the non-meaning pointless words from the RBA governor today. Thank you, Steve. I tell you what, you're not on your own there. I can say to, I know what to say to answer your question, and it's this. Can anyone speak to a real person anymore? The answer is, drum roll, no. Well, that's not an unfair observation. Thank you, Stephen. Luke, and now the PM wants to splash another $25 million on getting a seat at the UN. Thank you, Roz. Thanks a lot for listening. Just empty words from the governor. Thank you, Michael. Appreciate your feedback as well. 0460-873-873. Peter, thank you for getting in touch.
5: Money News, the market wrap.
4: Yeah, solid day in the Aussie share market as local stocks shrugged off rate hike concerns and tracked overnight global momentum. The S&P ASX 200 finishing up 25.9 points or 0.3% to close at 87.57.8. The rally came as an overnight 3.4% drop in crude oil prices eased inflation fears and drove lower benchmark bond yields, helping send the Nasdaq to a record high. The Aussie dollar buying 71.18 US cents. Seven of the 11 sectors ended up in the green. Information technology led the pack, jumping 2.67% following strong overnight signals from the Nasdaq. Consumer discretionary up 1.29, real estate up 0.76, same with healthcare, materials up 0.58, industrials also up 0.58, all posting strong gains. Energy was the main loser today, falling 1.16% as oil and gas stocks tracked the drop in crude prices. Utilities also lost ground, down 2.03%. So to unpack it all, Elio D'Amato, Executive Director and Co-Founder of Enviro Invest, is on the line for us tonight. Elio, lovely to talk to you. I hope you're well.
6: Yeah, good evening, Luke, and good evening, listeners. And you'll have to excuse me, of course. I know it's definitely springtime because I'm getting the old hay fever, and I am prone to sneeze when unprompted. So just be aware, everyone.
4: Okay, so I just repeat for our listeners, we might have an unprompted sneeze-a-thon here. I wouldn't switch your radio off. This will be great. Lithium and the EV market, takeover action in a junior lithium miner, Global Lithium Resources. Tell me what's going on here.
6: Yeah, that was a really interesting one in on a quiet day for the market, actually. But look, Global Lithium Resources is the name of the stock, and it rocketed up some 50% to around 99.5 cents after it agreed that it was going to be bought out by a Middle Eastern company for some $333 million. Now, that represents a pretty significant premium on its previous share price. The offer actually is $1.15, which tells me a few things. One, the market doesn't think there'll be a superior offer coming. And two, that some investors are willing to take their hard-earned now rather than risk a vote and regulatory approvals to go through. But in my view, though, look, it's notable for a few reasons. First, Global Lithium includes amongst its shareholders Chris Ellison of Mineral Resources fame and the venerable Gina Reinhardt. So backing the jockey does work here, given this time of year. Second, though, it was that, look, you know, even though it was an Australian business that made the acquisition, as I said, it was owned by someone in the Middle East. So they're obviously, instead of looking down, they're looking out, which is pretty much what we would hope they would do, particularly given the trials and tribulations that are occurring over there. Plus, there's a lot of money in it, so they're going for it. And finally, it's a lithium explorer. And if anyone has any doubts over the $3.4 US trillion that's going to be spent just this year alone on the energy transition, you're absolutely dreaming, let me tell you. All folks, that look, you're going to need batteries, and at the end of the day, these batteries are powered by lithium, and therefore, this is further evidence of that fact because they're willing to pay such a hefty price for the takeover. So, a bit of news in the bottom end of town.
4: $3.4 trillion
6: US dollars.
4: Wow, that's real. They're real dollars. Those ones. Gold and mining movers. Strong drill results driving Waratah Minerals, while Bellevue Gold and Catalyst Metals face headwinds. What are you thinking of the broader gold sector right now?
6: Well, if you couldn't score at the moment, then you couldn't score at a blue light disco, to be honest with you. Unfortunately, Bellevue Gold was probably the most notable out of those, and unfortunately not for the greatest of reasons. I mean, but they released their final report today, and we sort of all knew what was coming. I mean, no one actually got to the sustainability report, where roughly 9/10 are now powered by, or the energy needs are powered by renewable electricity at times. They're getting very close to full net zero in regards to scope 1 and scope 2 emissions, but who cares about that? Everyone only wanted to know about the getting screwed over by hedging contracts, really, that they signed with Macquarie, whereby they would have made an extra $200 million on what they had earned, if you can believe the company. But unfortunately, these had locked in, and therefore they realised a price much lower than the skyrocketing gold price that we've experienced in recent times. So it's nothing we didn't know. I mean, you just look at their share price compared to all the other gold miners like Waratah and few others, and yeah, it's obvious that there was something holding them back, and we learned a little bit more of that today. So yeah, that was a little bit disappointing, but hey, that's what happens when you play with the big boys.
4: Yes, indeed. And tech and discretionary surging as oil drops. How are investors balancing global growth momentum against local rate hike chatter, of which there's been much?
6: Yeah. Well, look, I mean, let's be frank. Today was Brain Dead Tuesday, right? Now, it was a busy reporting season, so we're allowed to have these every now and again. And, you know, we saw a boosted sentiment come from overseas and, you know, the up yours to the member of the Reserve Bank. In fact, there might be a further 2 rate rises this calendar year. You alluded to the fact that IT was our best performing sector. All of that was driven by AI, of course, not actual intelligence, artificial intelligence. There was a very strong run in the US. And if you could talk about brain dead, I mean, seriously, apparently it was caused by someone observing the fact that Meta's free mutual was seeing a few more downloads on their Apple store than what they previously thought. So obviously things will go up. Now, if you want to know the impact of AI, just to bring it to a real-world scenario, think about this. Yeah. Our great friend in the US has introduced, on average, around 25% increase in tariffs across the board, but inflation is only 3%. So there seems to be a mismatch there. Now, given the fact that profits are going up, then there's only one thing that's really driving profit growth, and that is margin improvement. How do you get margin improvement? Through productivity gains. How do you get productivity gains? Unfortunately, you use AI, and therefore we're seeing that really flow through at the moment with our big corporations, and they're reaping the productivity gains, and shareholders are doing the same. And as a result, we just followed the music, as it were, and just melted up today.
4: And we haven't really touched the sides, if that's the right way to put it, with AI. So there's early positivity there. One imagines in five, or I think Michelle Bullock was referring to 10 years from now. I wonder what everything looks like then. Goodness me.
6: Luke, I could have told you 10 years ago that we'd throw away our $1,000 cameras with big lenses that we were very paranoid over. Now, we just use mobile phones with fingerprints all over the lens and all sorts of things in order to get our return. I mean, no one could convince me 10 years ago that the internet today would play less of a role than what it did in the past. Well, guess what? I'm going to extend that bet now to AI. If someone could prove me wrong, great. Unfortunately, though, I think it's going to be the way. So you either fight it or you go run with it. And as investors, the profitable side is to run with it.
4: So what do we call today? Brain Dead Tuesday.
6: Yeah, exactly. Yeah, all the right. Market just sort of melted up. It really, really was a quiet day in terms of corporate news. And, yeah, we had the fishery excuse to actually justify our wage. So it was all fun and games, Luke.
4: Beautiful. Elio D'Amato, Executive Director and Co-Founder of EnviroInvest. Lovely to chat to you, my friend. Hope we get to talk again soon. Thanks so much.
6: Yeah, thanks very much, Luke. And good luck to your team this weekend if you follow the aerial ping pong, everyone. Good luck.
4: Yeah. Do you follow the aerial ping pong?
6: I certainly do. And, Carlton, we haven't won a few of those. Well, we haven't won a grand final in over 30 years now. And, we're only 1 year off the Collie Wobbles, which sort of scares me. And we've played in less grand finals. So there you go. There's a kick in the backside.
4: I probably shouldn't have mentioned that. I apologise. I hope you get over that quickly. Elio, thanks so much. Brain Dead Tuesday, I love that. It's fantastic. And it might have younger listeners that might have heard earlier refer to a blue light disco. A blue light disco was effectively a police community dance event. So you'd go there and you'd be safe there because the cops would be there, the police, making sure that nothing untoward was going on. And just to complete this, Elio was referring to scoring. Well, sometimes you get a prize. They wouldn't have a chocolate wheel or something like that, but, you know, you might be the best dancer. So if you're a bit younger hearing a couple of old blokes, Elio and I talk, now you know what we meant. And if that doesn't make sense, don't worry. It's coming up to 12 minutes to 8 o'clock. This is Money News.
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4: 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What the government gives, the RBA taketh away by having rates higher than they would otherwise be. Interest rates have only gone down three times since 22 under the Albanese government because they are spenders as they are career politicians who have no qualifications, etc. Righto, Rob, thank you for that. Appreciate it. 0460 873 873 at 9 to 8.
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4: 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Joining me tonight is Kim Feitelberg, founder of Hair Shots. G'day, Kim. Thanks for your time.
15: Hey, hi.
4: Hi. Tell me about Hair Shots. What was the story behind creating concentrated active boosters for existing hair care routines? This is wonderful. Tell me about it.
15: Thank you. Well, thank you for this opportunity. And yeah, so Hair Shots is, they're not shampoos and they're not serums or conditioners. They're an innovation in hair care, as you said, where there are these a range of concentrated active ingredients that you actually add into your own shampoos and conditioners in your hand in the shower. So that's what they are. And as I said, they're something quite different in hair care.
4: Wow, that's fantastic. I wonder how you came up with that idea. Is it something wonderful like, oh, I was in the shower one day, I was washing my hair, and you know what? How did you come up with it?
15: I know it's a little bit more of a long and winding story, but so just very briefly, my background, actually, I spent 3 years as a brand and communication strategist in the advertising industry.
4: Right.
15: And sort of central to that job is really quite a deep understanding of consumers and consumer behavior and what people's needs and wants are, et cetera, and also really understanding categories and where the opportunities and gaps are. And so I think my brain is kind of trained and really wired to kind of like a sort of heat-seeking missile for kind of ideas, opportunities, and gaps.
4: Right.
15: So that's kind of the context of like who I was.
4: Yeah.
15: But that's not really the moment of the idea. The moment of the idea wasn't in the shower. It was actually at the hair care aisle, and I was staring at the shampoos and conditioners, and I was trying to choose between, you know, should I buy the one for thinning hair, or should I buy the one for frizz, or should I buy the one for moisturizing, because actually I needed all those things. And then it just, I don't know, just occurred to me that why can't I just buy one shampoo and then just add in the other stuff I need?
4: Oh, brilliant. Brilliant.
15: Yeah, so that was that kind of moment. And then the other thing was that I had some background and understanding of the hair care category.
4: Yeah.
15: And there was a kind of a little sort of a manufacturing, I guess the manufacturer's dirty little secret, which is that actives are the expensive part of any formulation, obviously. And often actives are actually added in at very nominal levels, ineffective levels, for marketing purposes. And so women or people aren't getting kind of effective levels of what they need. So, yeah, so I guess putting those two points together, I just saw an opportunity to do something that was both effective and also you could customize your shampoo and conditioner.
4: Now, be quick with me here because you take on some cosmetic giants, don't you? You've got a direct-to-consumer channel. How do you go doing that?
15: Well, I think, you know, I do a direct-to-consumer channel. I also am in Priceline retail, so I have an exclusive arrangement with Priceline.
4: Right.
15: And, in both contexts, we are taking on very big players. And obviously, you can't outspend them, and this is a game of attention and visibility. So, you know, and they can take up more space and they have bigger ranges and they have long-lasting relationships. And, you know, so in every way, you're not going to outspend a big global player.
4: Yeah.
15: But I do think as a smaller brand, you've got to occupy a different space in people's minds. I think there's a lot you can, you know, build a really founder-driven brand. You build trust and be more nimble and agile as a business, responsive. So I think you find your, you know, you dodge and you dart and you find your ways to be more relevant.
4: It's so impressive. I've got to go. It's called Hair Shots. You told me it's in Priceline. Kim Feidelberg, that is outstanding.
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17: Off the boss, the fender, in the pocket, outside of the boot, he kicks a magnificent goal! 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
4: 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Thank you so much for listening. The ASX 200 closing up today, 87.57.8, and one Aussie dollar buying 71 US cents. Enjoy the night. 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Bye-bye.
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1: Good evening, I'm Jamel Wells. Brisbane Lion Lachie Neale will miss Saturday's AFL Grand Final against Fremantle after his ban for striking was upheld. Jack Fenwick reports.
2: After over 2 hours of submissions and over 2 hours of deliberations by the tribunal, Lachie Neale has failed to overturn his suspension. The 33-year-old hit with the ban for an off-the-ball strike on Hawthorn's Jack Ginnivan in Saturday's prelim final. It will be his first suspension in his 320-game career, and he comes ahead of one of his biggest. Neale will now watch his former side Fremantle and the side he won the past two premierships with battle out for history at the MCG. The club can appeal. Jack Fenwick reporting.
1: Australia's diesel stockpile has shrunk by 20% in the past 2 months to 31 days of supply. Storage limitations have forced the government to pause its program of extra subsidised fuel imports. Despite global oil prices passing $100 a barrel, fuel supplies remain stable and 28% above the required minimum. The superannuation industry has hit back at a proposal to let home buyers use their super as collateral for a mortgage. Liberal Senator Andrew Bragg says it would give people access to home loans without directly withdrawing from their retirement savings. The proposal is not official opposition policy. Super Members Council Chief Executive Misha Schubert says the money needs to be left alone.
5: Around 80% of Australians say super is going to be absolutely critical for their income in retirement, and that Australians are really clear that super's got one job, and that's to be their income in retirement.
1: Jetstar workers are waiving additional passenger fees as part of industrial action. Brian Wilson reports.
6: The airline's workers are stepping up their campaign for better wages, weather protection and job security by waiving or zeroing many of Jetstar's additional charges for excess bags, booking fees and seat selections. The industrial action by the Australian Services Union won't delay flights travelling to the grand final, but it will reduce the profits from one of the carriers' most busiest times of the year. Brian Wilson reporting.
1: Authorities in Australia and New Zealand have seized more than a ton of illegal drugs and guns. The week-long operation has seen more than 1,200 people charged. And Australian children's author and illustrator Terry Denton has died aged 76. He's best known for the popular Treehouse series. In finance, one Australian dollar buying around 71.2 US cents.
0: 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So add it to your phone now. Perth 6PR.
1: Just repeating our top story, Brisbane Lion Lachie Neale will miss Saturday's AFL Grand Final against Fremantle after his ban for striking was upheld. Fremantle coach Justin Longmuir has been named the Coaches Association Senior Coach of the Year. The Panthers admit they're impressed by the Knights' surge through the NRL finals. The Premiership favourites will face last year's Wooden Spooners in Sunday's preliminary final. Star Roosters halfback Sam Walker has been named to return from injury in their final against the Dolphins. And an English footballer run over by a pitch roller has described the incident as terrifying. You're up to date. That's the latest news and sport.
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1: Mostly fine overnight with light winds and getting down to 11 degrees. Tomorrow, possible showers with a top of around 21. Morning fog mainly about the hills. Looking further ahead, Thursday, fine and mostly sunny with a top of around 22. Friday, the medium chance of showers and an expected top temperature of 23 degrees. Possible showers forecast for the weekend. This is Perth's 6.
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1: You know how we had some tickets to give away in Sydney for a mad Sydney supporter? Mm-hmm. It finished up to be Jason. Now, was mad. Yeah. There's no doubt about that because he's done some crazy stuff in his support for the Fremantle Footy Club over the years. Jace, good morning to you.
29: Good morning, guys. How are you, guys?
1: Very well. Now, tell us about your credentials of being a mad Docker supporter. What lengths have you gone to in the past to show your allegiance to the club?
29: Well, back in 2013, we ended up... went the full hog and ended up painting the whole house. Did the driveway, the dog ended up getting a bit of paint on it as well. And yeah, everyone in the neighbourhood come round. It was like the best thing that ever happened in Queen, I suppose. So yeah, it was a big, big moment for us. But then to lose to Hawthorn, it was like heartbreak big time. So now, hopefully we can bring it back this time.
30: So we're in 2013, when you painted your whole house. Were you actually on the news? Do I recall you being on the news? The TV cameras came
29: around,
30: didn't
29: they? Yeah, I was a crazy guy on the news. They kept coming back to my house broadcasting, from Carl Stefanovic.
30: Yeah.
29: Reckons that I've got the deepest voice in WA and that. So
1: Maybe
29: he's listening right now so that I can actually get... We're actually going to leaving on Wednesday. And, we're definitely getting to Melbourne. It's just hard to get the tickets at the moment, isn't it, guys?
30: Now, did you end up having to sit with Millsy, or did Millsy bail out on you and go to a greater, higher place, Chase?
29: No, I reckon he found out that who he was going to be sitting next to, and he thought, I cannot sit next to this guy. He's a lunatic.
1: Right.
30: and that's what happened, Chase. So you ended up with both the tickets, and Millsy ended up... I saw Millsy. He was sending me pictures of himself.
1: I didn't send you any pictures.
30: Yes, you bloody did.
1: I did not.
30: I was actually the boss that sent... Because he ended up with the boss, Jason, can you believe that? He went and brown-nosed with the boss.
29: He deserves it. He's doing a lot of hard work behind the scenes.
1: Hey, Jace, you enjoyed your tickets, didn't you, mate? And it didn't
29: It was lovely, and I massively appreciate it, mate. It was awesome.
1: And it didn't cost him a cent. So
30: you're getting for the grand final?
29: I haven't as of yet, but I'm literally just going to plant myself there because it's better being in Melbourne than not being in Melbourne, so I'm going to give myself every opportunity to possibly, I can get there. I'm just trying my hardest to get tickets. Everyone's pumped for us over in WA. Everyone wants me to get there. So, I'm going to be there. I'm the loudest person in WA you could ever come across.
1: All right. Well, Jason, the good news is that if you come to the Duke of Wellington on Flinders Street on Friday morning, we can tell you that we've got two tickets to give away on Friday morning.
30: What?
1: So you never
30: know. When did that happen?
1: Well, I wheeled a few tricks yesterday.
30: So what's happened?
16: So I'm
18: going to be there. Yeah, I'll be there.
16: I can't guarantee you'll be the winner.
30: Hang on.
16: Might be a few
18: others. No, I'll give it a good crack, but.
16: Right. Okay.
30: So you've heard this first. So just rewind the tape. Yeah. What did you just say?
16: Well, when you said I was brown nosing, okay, I was actually working. Right.
30: You were brown nosing.
16: I was preempting what might happen.
30: You were drinking Prosecco
16: and
30: the boss.
16: I'd be able to get a couple of tickets for the listeners on Friday. So if you're coming down to the Duke of Wellington, we'll have a little bit of a competition there. So if you haven't got a ticket, it's worth coming down and we'll be there from 7 a.m. Melbourne time right through to 11.
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16: Now, the headline is deaths will outnumber births by the year 2060. For the first time, as fertility levels hit a record low and the number of people aged 85 or older trebles. Hmm. And Treasury fears that there'll be all these people that'll need care. We're not breeding enough. So we've come back to the same dilemma that you always say, there's too many people, et cetera.
30: Well, how many do you want?
16: Who's going to look after us, mate?
30: What do you mean, who's going to look after us?
16: Well, as we get older, we can't do things
30: You've got your own children.
16: Well,
30: That's what they do in other countries. That's what they're forced to do in other countries. They're actually forced to live in the same house for a lot longer in other countries.
16: But maybe where does it end, Millsy?
30: The whole system is flawed on the system. And you know why we have to bring in more people from overseas? Is because that's how we fuel our economy. So how much money does everyone need to have? That's the question I ask. And the system, if we could change the system and how it works, we should be able to look after the people who haven't got much. And the people that are out in the street, we could actually try to help them. Why do we make it so hard for ourselves?
16: Well, I don't know. These are all very complicated questions.
30: Well,
16: but let me give you a couple.
30: Let me ask you something, mate. It's the capitalist system under which we all live.
16: Let me ask you a question. What's the median age of people living in this country at the moment?
30: Median.
16: Okay, so they eliminate the huge ones at the top and the little ones down the bottom. What do you reckon the median age is?
30: Oh, 45.
16: Close. 38.
30: Ooh.
16: 38 years. That's the median age. Well, now, by 60 to 63, what do you reckon the median age will have increased?
30: Median. Yeah. The median age.
16: Median.
30: That's it.
16: Median age. Sorry.
30: That's okay.
16: Median age.
30: The median age, 45.
16: 43. So you're a bit over for the first one and, a little bit over for the second one. So it'll be 43.
30: Yeah. So
16: now you might think, oh, that's nothing. But here's the kicker.
30: Well, it's not that old.
16: Here's the kicker though, right? Yeah. The number of the population, the proportion of the population that will be over 65 is projected to almost double. Projected to almost double to 87.1% over the next 4 decades.
30: Yeah. Because we're living longer.
16: So that'll be more and more people that'll need more and more care.
30: Well,
16: and so therefore the taxation system, people that are working, to get them working, they can't really charge them to support all the people that, you know, need to be supported who are elderly, and I'll be one of those, hopefully, if I live that long.
30: Mm.
16: But you then have to say, okay, well, where are they going to get the revenue to do that? And who's going to look after us?
30: Well, you could be looked after by your family. The actual
16: family. You keep saying that, but you're assuming that everyone's got someone to look after them, and that's not always the case.
30: Oh, for the majority it is.
16: I know people,
30: for the majority it is.
16: I've got my sister as an example, without putting her in the manure. She has all her children live overseas and interstate.
30: Right. But they can still look after their mum.
16: But how? They're not here physically.
30: They love her.
16: Of course they love her.
30: Yeah, but they can still look after her.
16: Yeah, it's just...
30: Everyone looked after each other a bit more. We don't look after each other, mate.
16: We're
30: a dog-eat-dog world, and everyone just wants to eat the other dog. And the greed, it's fueled by greed, and unfortunately, that's just the way our system is. It's the way it's set up, and nothing's ever going to change unless someone wants to actually make change. So if we want to keep on doing the same things, which in other parts of the world hasn't worked that well for them, and to be perfectly honest, it isn't working that well for us. What used to be the really, really, really lucky country, we aren't so lucky anymore for a whole host of reasons. And a whole heap of people have got their noses out of joint, and some have got their noses firmly in the trough. So if your nose is in the trough, it's like all this lobbying for government, all these high-powered, influential people in our country that stick their nose in the trough. And you have a look at the amount of people that are working now in and around government, and a lot of people don't like it, including me.
16: But you're stating the bleeding obvious, haven't given me a solution to it.
30: I've got plenty of solutions.
16: Well, what's the solution? How do you get the average age back down again? How do you get the median age?
30: You don't have to worry about the average age. You just worry about looking after the people, mate. And we make it harder and harder and harder for people. Look at all the people out there working twice as hard, two jobs, husband and wife. There's a whole heap of things that need to be fixed in this country.
16: And they'll be working harder to look after those that can't work. That's the issue that's at stake here. And I know that we're all anti-immigration
30: then
16: at the
30: give
16: moment.
30: Us some of our money back, mate. We're one of the most taxed countries in the world.
16: Okay.
30: And the reason is because the heads of the fish continue to spend money where they don't need to.
16: That's true. And therefore, give me an incentive to keep working, which is probably what they're going to have to do.
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16: I want to ask a question one of our listeners has actually pondered today.
30: Yeah.
16: And I must admit, watching the news last night, I also pondered it.
30: Yeah.
16: So the border sign where they voted between the ochre...
30: We had a chat about this.
16: Yeah, I know.
30: The amount of money.
16: So they've decided that they're going to do it. And this is the point that wants to be raised by the listeners. It's going to cost over $900,000. Right? And it's on the border. So you would think that we would go half with South Australia because it's actually promoting SA as well as WA.
30: Mm.
16: But no. So Rutus Saviotti, who's the minister, right? And she said, oh, look, they're all complaining that we get too much money from the GST. So we're going to pay for the lot because South Australia, they don't get as much.
30: So hang on.
16: Doesn't that kind of cement the fact that we've got too much money?
30: So hang on. So what's the $900,000 cost for?
16: That's for the sign.
30: Sorry?
16: For the sign is going to cost $900,000.
30: Give the money to me and I will make a sign.
16: No, no. Well, we had to get the design and we voted on the sign with the ochre to the red dirt or whatever.
30: We
16: did all that. Yeah.
30: Yeah.
16: So they've come up with two models. They've decided on one and now they're going to build it and we're going to pay for the lot. Do you think South Australia should contribute anything at all?
30: Why does it cost $900,000 again?
16: Oh, no,
30: you haven't answered my question.
16: That's what they said it's going to cost.
30: Can we get someone on from the government?
16: It's not a little sign.
30: Tell me how. So you reckon.
16: It's got a seat underneath it.
30: So what words are going to be on the sign?
16: South Australia, WA. And what is it? The ochre and the,
30: so the ocean.
16: Ochre being the colour of the
30: because we
16: soil.
30: Only had two alternatives to vote on. So, so it's ochre to the ocean.
16: So the bottom one got up, which is I favoured myself.
30: So again, you're telling me that it cost $900,000 to put up a sign that says that.
16: Yeah, but underneath it is a seat that you can sit on. But it costs money to build things. It's
30: you're
16: a long
30: fair,
16: way
30: you're
16: away.
30: Your fair income? It's no, this is away. What I'm talking about, the fish going rotten in the head
16: no,
30: first
16: hold it.
30: And wasting money.
16: But hold it. I understand that it's a lot
30: earlier,
16: of money. I'm
30: earlier.
16: With you. But why is it...
30: It's a joke, mate.
16: ...that we're paying for the lot? Why wouldn't South Australia put their hand in pocket?
30: Why would you... Mate, you could get that done for $900.
16: $900,000. No. It's a structure, mate. It's not a sign as in, you know.
30: It's a sign.
16: Menswear.
30: How much do you reckon those green signs on the freeway would take to make? If I could ring up a bloke.
16: But it's far more attractive than that. It's not like the speed limit.
30: Can you show me a picture of it?
16: Yeah. And have a look online. The slogan for the WA border. It's a beautiful sign. And I'm not knocking the design or even the slogan. No. The slogan's quite good, but I am questioning why the WA government would say, nah, we'll pay for the lot because South Australia doesn't want a new sign. They're happy with the old sign, which has been there for a while. The old sign fell over, don't forget it, rusted, and they had to re-weld it on, and hence the reason why.
30: So you're telling me that?
16: So the South Australia...
30: You're
16: WA,
30: telling me that...
16: Yeah. It's going to be good. As if you look underneath it.
30: $900,000.
16: It's got seats in that underneath it, though. It's beautiful. So whatever it cost, even if it only cost half of that, why are we paying for the lot is the question that I want to ask. And because that's the reason why other states would say this mob have got too much money if they can afford to build signs like that and not ask another state to contribute 50%. Just asking the question, no. Carl. And one of our listeners has done the same. I agree.
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30: We've got a very special guest. It is the Brownlow medalist who joins us after last night's victory, 47 votes, the most when it comes to a 23-game season. That eclipses Paddy Cripps, who's won a couple of them with 45 votes back in 2024. And Nick Dacos joins us on the program. Nick, good morning, mate. Congratulations. How are you feeling?
0: Yeah, good. Thank you. Firstly, thank you for having me. And, just feel very excited and grateful to have won.
16: How many hours sleep are you coming off?
0: Oh, a few hours. Definitely would have liked a few more, but enjoying what I had.
16: Good on you, mate. What did Dad say to you when you seen in your acceptance speech last night how close your family was, and particularly your mum and your dad, and the impact they've had on your life with your brother and sister? What did Dad say when you finally got together after having the medal around your neck?
0: Oh, just how proud he was. I think a lot of work goes into it, not only from myself, but obviously so many. So. He was just extremely proud and, it was really nice to get the result for everyone.
30: I was playing against your old man at Waverley where he dribbled a little goal back in 1990 and, basically we had to come back and play you guys the week later and your old man's team absolutely flogged us, Nick. And here you are tormenting the modern game. I just admire how hard you work, mate. Is that something that you've always done?
0: Yeah, I feel like I've always sort of prided myself on working really hard and trying to leave no stone unturned. And, I just feel like while I've got the opportunity of playing at an AFL level, I want to make the most of it. So, I feel that's where the work ethic stems from.
16: I was interested where you said last night, I still get butterflies in my stomach before every game. I mean, you would have thought after all the things that you've been through that would dissipate. But that's a good thing. I think young people can learn from that. It's okay.

0: it didn't happen. How disappointed were you after the end of those counts?
1: No, to be honest, I've always never felt myself too hard done by. I think I've just always tried to perform it at the best of my ability, and a byproduct of that has been, you know, being in contention. So it's been really cool to contend the last few years, and even more special to win it last night.
2: It's a team sport, right? It was only a couple of years ago that your club won a premiership. We've heard Flea talk about that premiership. Premierships or Brownlow medals, what do you reckon?
1: Oh, definitely premierships. I think when you can share it amongst your friends and teammates, that means a lot more.
0: Do you get fined for winning awards like this from the players group, getting all the attention, etc.?
1: I think the boys are awesome. They're really happy for me, and the same way I would be if any of our boys achieved this. I think it's obviously really special, and takes a team effort for someone to get here.
2: What does the off-season look like for you? Do you get a chance to have a break? Because I'm assuming that you're going to have a few more duties to do after having a chat to us and then heading on to, obviously, grand final day, which is on Saturday.
1: Yeah, a little bit more to do this week. But once that's done, I'll probably just head to Gold Coast for a little bit and get away and, not going overseas, but just to get to Goldie and get some nice weather in.
0: I'm just reading out, since Second World War, right, those are the players from Collingwood that have won a Brownlow. Len Thompson, fantastic ruckman. Mm-hmm. Peter Moore, who's got a connection with the current playing group, of course, with your captain. Nathan Buckley, Dane Swan, and now yourself. And you're in good company there.
1: Absolutely. I think I have to pinch myself to sort of be amongst those names. It's very special and something that I take great pride in.
0: And you'll be a member of that club forevermore, which means you'll be able to go to every Brownlow medal count. Are you looking forward to that?
1: Yeah, I am. As I said, it's a huge honour and something that I don't take lightly.
0: Good on you, mate. What about next year? Can you give the Pies supporters some hope?
1: Yeah, I think I touched on it a little bit last night, but I'm super excited and optimistic about the youth that we've got at the club, and I feel like it's a really exciting time.
0: Good on you, mate. Well done. You did yourself proud and your family proud last night and your footy club. Congratulations.
1: Thank you so much. Thanks for having me, guys.
0: Good on you, mate. Nick Dacos there, Brownlow medalist. He was well-spoken last night. Very unassuming character, isn't he? But it does, he's talking on the field.
2: Yeah, he spoke brilliantly, as did. And I think we've had some accolades at a point being given to Bailey Banfield. I thought it was absolutely magnificent the way he spoke last night as well.
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5: G'day Peter Ford, good morning to you, how are you?
7: I'm in great form, thank you very much.
5: Piers Morgan is suing who?
7: Earl Spencer, the brother of Princess Diana. All comes back to this book again, which still hasn't actually dropped. Doesn't drop for another 24 hours, so God knows what commotion's going to be unleashed when it finally is seeing the light of day. But Piers Morgan must have got an advanced copy because he's gone ballistic about, he says, inaccurate claims that are made about him in the book. And he cited one example, and this example, some people might be able to picture this photograph. Many years ago, there was a photograph taken of Princess Diana in a gym working out. She had a leotard on, and obviously it was a terrible invasion of privacy. Now, Earl Spencer has linked that photograph to the Daily Mirror newspaper, which he says Piers was editing at the time, and he allowed the photograph to be seen and sold and all of that. So that's the backstory to it. The only problem is Piers Morgan wasn't the editor of the Mirror at the time. He didn't join the Mirror until 2 years after that photograph saw the light of day.
4: Whoops.
7: So that's the kind of historic inaccuracies that he says undermines the whole book, the whole book's credibility. And look, that's a pretty basic thing. You would think a fact checker, well, you just got to go to Google and type in who was the editor of the Sunday Mirror or the Mirror on whatever year it was, and you'd get an answer. So clearly someone hasn't done their work. So he wants the book taken off the shelves, and he also wants a substantial donation to go to the King's Trust. So we'll see whether he gets his way or not, but it is a fairly basic inaccuracy that should have been picked up, and God knows how many more there's going to be.
4: Now, Rebel Wilson, she's also back in court.
7: Yes, I know it feels a bit deja vu, doesn't it? So a few months ago, we had the case of her and Charlotte McGuinness, the actress from The Deb, and Rebel was successful there. Charlotte was suing her for defamation, but she wasn't successful. This is a different case. This is the Supreme Court in Sydney. Rebel is back in Australia for it. And these are the producers of the movie The Deb saying that she's guilty of, you know, sabotaging her own movie and its release. Now, obviously, she's going to deny that. She's cross-suing them for what she says was their terrible behaviour on set and embezzlement of money, et cetera, et cetera. So here we go again. This all stems back to posts on social media in July of 2024, and it's still going on, and there's still other defamation cases in other parts of the world that are yet to play out. I mean, Rebel must really have a legal team on speed dial.
4: Yeah, well, she obviously knows a bit of way around the court because
7: she's got a legal
4: background.
7: Degree.
4: Yeah, exactly.
7: Yeah, which makes it all the more amazing that she would make a claim like accusing people of embezzlement, which is a white-collar crime, publicly like that.
4: Do you reckon the publishers of that book by Earl Spencer would be going through and fact-checking every other thing that's in the book before it's released?
7: Well, they'll have to be panicking now, and they'd have to be saying, well, who were the fact-checkers on the book, because they don't seem to have done their job very well.
4: Yeah, okay. All right, Peter, we'll do it again tomorrow.
7: Thank you, bye.
4: There we go, Peter Ford there with all the showbiz goss.
6: 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It's a winner, baby. 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
3: Well, Dan is our man. He's at Brewer Lake. Morning, Dan.
8: I can't follow that.
3: Yes, you can.
7: Mate, come on,
8: this
7: brother.
8: This is Nick Dacos and then Dan from Bibra Lake. Come on.
3: This is your moment to step up and grab. I mean, you're going to win more money than he won last night. He only won a medal. You're going to win $1,000, Dan.
8: Yeah, that's a good point. That's a good point. Good it luck. Is better.
7: What about the horse? Right. Didn't he win 50 grand for that mark or something? Anyway, Dan, time starts after this question. What was the name of the band that sang the theme for the TV show Friends?
8: The Rembrandts.
7: What year in 1950s was Hancock Prospecting founded?
8: 53.
7: What state would you find a place called Nowra?
8: New South Wales.
7: What is the longest river in Western Australia?
8: That would be the Gascoyne.
7: What is the collective noun for a group of pandas?
8: A flock.
7: Former Miss Universe Australia, Jacinta Campbell married who in 2016?
8: No idea.
7: What colour is the bullseye on a dartboard?
8: Red.
7: The Big Orange can be found in which WA town?
8: Big Orange.
7: That's with an H.
3: Harvey.
8: Albany.
7: The national animal of Canada is what?
8: Moose.
7: How many sides does a nanogon have?
8: A nanogon? Nine.
7: What year was in the 50s was Hancock Prospecting founded? Say 1955.
8: 1955.
3: Well, that's correct. I know where you got that from, but that is on the money. The Rembrandts was a good start for you with the show Friends. 1955 is when Hancock Prospecting was founded. New South Wales is where you find Nowra, three from three. The Gascoyne River, nice get. Is the longest river in WA, four from four. Well, you nearly got it by actually saying I'm embarrassed, I don't know, because a group of pandas is an embarrassment. So there you go. Believe it or not, Jacinta Campbell married, if I gave you the word buddy, could you complete the rest of it?
8: No, that's just not my universe, sorry.
3: Oh, really?
7: Oh, what about, but AFL? You don't know a bloke called Buddy? Or nicknamed Buddy? Kicked a lot of goals.
8: I'm blanking on it.
7: Called Lance Franklin, you heard of him?
3: Buddy Franklin?
8: Oh, all right, yeah, Buddy Franklin,
3: At least you've heard of him, we'll give you that. Yeah. Well done, the bullseye is red. Nice work. The Big Orange can be found in Harvey. The national animal of Canada is actually a beaver. And how many sizes does a nanogon have? It's actually nine. You did well, $70 with some loading going in there. Good work. Well done, Dan. Thanks for holding on.
8: Thanks very much. Awesome.
3: There goes Dan doing his best there.
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19: We are now going to reflect on the career of Gary Karvoth. Now, just let me take you back in time here with Gary, right? So over 50 years in the media, but he started as a teenager on Channel 7's Club 17, right? And then he grew through the 60s. He hosted the variety show In Perth Tonight before taking on a production with the network, and is a two-time winner of the Logies for the most popular male personality on WA television in 63 and 64. And then one of his greatest achievements, let's have a listen to this.
20: Shane Healy's just found up the general manager of 6PR and said, I'm not welcome on Monday, but I'm going to come in anyway. I promise I'll get
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20: Just after 12 noon on Monday, we are going to unload all the gossip about this telethon weekend.
19: Now, of course, Shane Healy was our general manager, or one of our general managers, when Gary was working here with Jenny Seaton in the afternoons. But Gary actually established the very first TVW Channel 7 telethon many years before in 1968. He was working alongside some of the biggest legends, Graham Kennedy, Johnny O'Keefe and Stuart Wagstaff back in 1968, the year I was born.
3: Is that right? Well, I do remember the very first telethon and I do remember him. I was having a chat with another legend of radio, Gary Shannon, about Gary's life. And he made the comment, do you think they'll remember me? And I will never forget the one and only Gary Karvoth. And I'm sure his son, Tim Karvoth, who would be mourning today, the loss of his dad, is strong enough to join us on the radio. Tim, good morning and our condolences.
22: Thanks, Millsy. Good morning and good morning, Carl. And thanks for having me on your show. I think it's only appropriate I talk to you guys because that was Dad's home for about 20 years, 6PR.
19: So when I first started here, Timmy, he was working with Jen in the Arvos and, you know, I obviously got to meet, oh, I had the pleasure of meeting your dad when I, as I said, when I left school and started playing footy because he was firmly part of Channel 7. Of course, Channel 7 was very big when it came to the West Australian Football League at that time.
22: Yes, it was. And Carl, I can say that, Dad was very pleased. He did a lot of work for all the waffle clubs, all of them when they had tough times. Paid and unpaid, he worked for them, but also the West Coast Eagles and the Dockers, but his heart was with the West Coast Eagles. And he was very pleased, he mentioned over the years, to see the three West Coast Eagles succeed in developing the Perth media, and that was the late Chris Mainwaring, Carl Langdon and Adrian Barrage, and also Brad Hardy.
3: I don't know if you heard earlier, Brad paid homage to your dad. He had a big effect on him, and he was... a little bit despondent at the count last night when he heard of Gary's passing, but let's keep it positive. I mean, he was a go-getter, wasn't he? I mean, there wasn't anything that Gary wouldn't actually have a go at. And I do remember one of his great stories was the boxing match, the thriller that he commentated from our hotel room. Work us through that, Tim. He would have told that story many a time.
22: Yes, and he had a motivational speech at the end of that episode called Ask, Ask, Ask. But to cut a long story short, in 1975, it was the thriller in Manila and Dad was sent with his cameraman, Bill Meacham, to cover the fight versus Joe Frazier. And Dad approached, he saw Angelo Dundee, Ali's coach, lined up at the airport and he approached him and asked the question if he could go in and watch Ali train leading up to the fight. And Angelo Dundee obliged, and Dad spent several days with the Ali camp in the training, and though Channel 7 has all the footage of that close up and personal contact with Ali, which we have in our hands now. But there was a bit of an episode behind that because when it came to the fight, before the fight, Dad had asked Ali for his gloves after the fight so he could donate them to Telethon, for the kids of Telethon. And that was the end of that. And then it came to the fight and Dad asked Bill Meacham for the tickets and there was no tickets. There was a breakdown of communication. So whether that was Channel 7 or they were lost. So Dad came up with the idea that they would go up to the hotel room and call the fight from the hotel room. And Bill Meacham was going to work the volume and Dad would call the fight for 6IX and Channel 7, which they did.
3: Yep.
22: And after the fight, Ali's camp presented Dad with the gloves for Telethon. They were then auctioned for Telethon. And he also got Ali to do some stand-up live ads, which were beamed back to Telethon in Perth. So you can imagine the thousands of media personnel there at that time. And no one asked Angelo Dundee or no one asked Muhammad Ali for his gloves, but Dad did and he received them.
3: Ask, love it.
19: Hey, Timmy, Dad was so versatile too. I mean, I spoke about when he started his career at Channel 7's Club 17 and then In Perth Tonight and some of the very capable people that he worked alongside. And, you know, through his journey, he was able to, you know, sink his teeth into so many different things.
22: Yeah, I think in those days, Carl, you're very versatile. He read the 6 o'clock news, you know, sports shows, panels, telethon. You know, you were moved around and plugged holes wherever you had to back in those days, so you became very versatile.
3: Good. He was the king of contrary. He knew how to do that. He was very good at getting relationships, if you like, with people, and he made a big difference for a lot of businesses that dealt with our radio station, I'm sure, with the TV network as well. Your final memory, Tim, of your dad?
22: My final memory would be, and as people are saying online, I note that, you know, he's a true professional. I think he helped a lot of people in Perth media, but also he's a gentleman, you know, a true gentleman. And that's what everyone seems to say about him.
3: He's a good fellow too, mate. He helped a lot of us, including myself as well. Tim, again, condolences to you and the family. He was a legend and he should be remembered as one and we will not forget him. We appreciate your contribution about your dad this morning.
22: Thanks, guys. Appreciate it.
3: Good on you. Son of Gary Karloff, Tim Karloff there on the radio.
19: He hosted the return from Barcelona as well as the Atlanta Games. That's 92-96.
3: When he said ask, he was never backward of asking. And that's the thing you learn about getting in front in life. If you don't ask, you don't get. That was Gary's motto. And he just enjoyed life. Had a good sense of humour. People didn't probably realise that, but he was a funny bloke. And we mourn his loss.
6: 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And now, they're just one win away from immortality.
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19: Hey Millsy, today is a lot of days, right? So today is Hobbit Day. Do you know a Hobbit? Does anyone know a Hobbit? 133-882.
3: I'm sure they're going to ring up and go, I know a Hobbit.
19: Today is Car Free Day. Did you drive to work?
3: I did.
19: Yeah, me too, Jim.
17: You got to drive.
19: Right, we all have to drive because we come too early, so we're all out of that one. Ice Cream Cone Day.
3: Mm-hmm.
19: Like ice cream cones?
3: Oh, yeah.
19: Okay. Today is White Choc Day. Are you a White Choc man?
3: I like White Choc. Yeah.
19: Okay. Today is a Rhino Day. You should go to the zoo.
3: Nah.
19: Say hello to the Rhino.
3: I like the Rhino. Ugly looking animal.
19: Falls Prevention Awareness Day, Millsy.
3: Probably something I do need to be aware of.
19: And I've got one for the ladies.
3: Yes.
19: I've got a question for the ladies, all right? So all you girls out there, this is my question.
3: Right.
19: Because today is Girls Night In. So I want to know from the girls, if you're planning a Girls Night In, what do you do on a Girls Night In on 133-882? That's what I want to know. What do you do on a girl's night in? Because this is a girl's thing. I want to know what the girls get up to on a girl's night in.
3: What do you think they get up to, Carl?
19: Well, probably not the same as a boy's night out.
3: Right.
19: Right? So I want to know what happens on a girl's night in. Well, you're just assuming you know, see, because have you ever been to one?
3: No, I'm not a girl.
19: Ah, well, there you go.
3: They're not going to tell you that. That's trade secrets.
19: 133-882. Put yourself in
3: for the girl's night in. Who has a girl's night in anyway?
19: Today's the day.
3: No, but who has
19: girls, plan a girl's night in today.
3: Who has a girl's night in?
19: 133-882. Well, let's find out. See if the girls
3: maybe
19: do.
3: Maybe when you're
19: they'll
3: a teenager.
19: They'll play.
3: So what you're telling me that people in the 60s have a girl's night in?
19: Yeah. My wife has.
3: Right, they all get dressed in their pajamas and whack each other with pillows. What do they do?
19: My wife often has girls' nights in. I reckon they frame it as like a wine and or a book club.
3: Really?
19: They frame it up as different names for girls' nights in. But it is a good, but 133-882, does that operate in your world, girls? Come on, give me a call, put yourself in, because we've got to give away that voucher, $100 to the Grosvenor.
3: Right.
19: So we'll do that here in this next 15 minutes.
3: Found a hobbit, believe it or not.
19: Yeah. We'll ring them up.
3: Couple of nominees.
19: Ring the hobbits up.
3: I know
19: a hobbit.
3: Now, just, can I get back, you want to put this to bed or not, right? This is from John. He wants a prize if we use it. All right. So we have to give him
19: a
3: prize.
19: He says,
3: if you please, I'd like, a prize if you use my idea. So he's basically.
19: Is it any good?
3: Saying if we use his idea for content.
19: Was this the nickname?
3: We'll have to pay for it. He said, I would like to suggest a competition for breakfast listeners. The comp would be an open request to the Freo faithful to come up with a better nickname for our stars. An elite club recognises their goats, excuse me, with the appropriate monikers. But in this area, in my opinion, where the Dockers are sadly lacking. I mean, Pat Voss, the prancing pony, please. Apologies to all the Indians out there, but he thought that maybe some other name that associated with American Indians would be better. I don't know if that would cut the mustard in this state of affairs.
19: What did he say?
3: He said, Shy Bolton Bots, come on, we can do better than that. And Murphy Reed, Bruce. Why would you call Murphy Reed Bruce?
17: Doesn't look like anyone I know called Bruce, no.
3: Why would Murphy Reed be called Bruce? I'm a bit confused there. Anyway, look.
19: Is he called Bruce?
3: Here we've got some, so
19: So the skipper, you know the skipper's nickname?
3: Bruce.
19: No, it's Moose, isn't
3: Moose,
19: it?
3: Sorry. Moose, sorry. Moose, yeah. And they all go, Moo! Moo! Or Boo! It sounds like they're booing him, but yeah. Moose, yeah.
19: Yeah, yeah.
3: So, like, he's got one. So I don't know. I'm not too sure, John, whether you're actually on the mark because...
19: So Luke Ryan, who joins us on 6PR.
3: Cool hand, Luke.
19: What about Carl, our man? What about our breakfast guy?
3: Carl Warner.
19: Can we come up with a nickname
3: for
19: him?
3: Has he got one?
19: No, I don't think so. Warren's, probably. Well,
3: so what about this one? So Rob, who's helping produce the program today,
19: yes.
3: he's come up with a couple.
19: What's he said?
3: So Michael Federick, who I had a, you know, a little wager on to poll a vote. I mean, I went from my expectations for him winning a Brownlow to just polling a vote.
19: Yeah, he hasn't.
3: And even though he was best on ground one day, he never got a vote, which I think they've just overlooked him.
19: Hmm.
3: So Rob wants to call him 04. So that means he's gone to the Brownlow medal on four occasions and he's got 0-04. Shay Bolton? Mm-hmm. Shay? Showtime. Now that's a good nickname. So rather than Bolts, we go Showtime. Put it on. Cause he does, he lights the, he
19: so
3: lights
19: the big
3: the
19: show. Who's the big show?
3: Now, the big kahuna.
19: Who's the big show?
3: The big show.
19: Cricket.
3: Oh, that's,
19: was Maxwell?
3: Yeah, Maxwell. Yeah. But this is Showtime.
19: You want Showtime? Yeah,
3: I'll just... Showtime for him. He's not bad.
19: All right.
3: So look, I don't know if anyone else has got any, but,
19: I don't think I'm paying for that.
3: It's cricket.
19: Though, John.
3: Right.
19: I'm not paying for that.
3: Right.
19: Are you?
3: No, there's another Hobbit apparently in Kalbarri.
19: Yeah, that's the Hobbit. I've got him in my phone.
3: So what, he is actually called the Hobbit.
19: Yeah. His nickname, I reckon I've got his number in my phone.
3: But he's not a hobbit.
19: He is a hobbit.
3: He's not a hobbit.
19: He looks like a hobbit.
3: It's saying...
19: I'll ring him. Look what's in my phone. Hobbit. Look.
3: Right.
19: We should ring the hobbit up.
3: But he's not a hobbit. He's not like...
19: He'll be working.
3: So define a hobbit for me.
19: Well, it's someone who lives like a hobbit.
3: Okay.
19: Have you seen how a hobbit lives?
3: Now, apparently I've worked out Murphy Reed, thanks to the listeners,
19: who are
3: on top of their game via the text line 0487 999 882. All right, now we've got some contenders here for what they do at a girls' night in.
19: Ah, have we? Okay. Yeah, what have we got?
3: But I think some of this stuff is imagined by...
19: Come on, ladies, pick up the phone.
3: I think this is imagined by blokes.
19: Tell us what happens on a boys' night out then, if the girls aren't going to ring us up, what happens on a girls' night in.
3: Girls, why do the girls kept home? Why do you want to keep girls at home and the boys will be able to go out?
19: I didn't come up
3: girls...
19: with a day. It's just, it's part of the thing that we have on the sheet here, and that's what today is, a girls' night in. So I just asked the simple question, what's a girls' night in look like?
3: I've got a few things.
19: And no one's wrong.
3: This is one from a woman, apparently.
19: Right.
3: Okay. Music, drinks.
19: Music.
3: Nibbles. Yeah. And fun, whatever the fun might be. A time where you let your hair down away from public viewing. A time to be just yourself. Now, I don't know whether that is from a woman because it doesn't actually
19: you
3: say
19: don't
3: anything.
19: No.
3: No, well, I can't tell.
19: Well, let's go to Mel then.
3: Now, Mel, you're a girl?
10: Yes, I am.
3: Well, welcome to the girls' night in. Now, do you ever have these girls' nights in?
10: I do.
3: Right.
10: Of course. So... it's often a lot of food that we all maybe chip in and bring along. Definitely a couple of bottles of wine. We often may go on social media and have a bit of a look around at particularly the older Hollywood actors that are now dating these young women and looking at how they're sort of, you know, prancing around with their baseball caps on backwards and think, what's going on there?
3: Right. Do you talk about the blokes in your life?
10: Well, 50% of us don't have blokes in our lives, so we may talk about the previous blokes in our lives, but we do definitely talk about the current partners.
3: Right.
10: In a very respectful way.
3: Right. Okay. All right. Well,
19: give her the prize.
3: Is it fun?
19: That was very in-depth.
10: Was it?
19: No, it was good. Yeah, no,
3: is
19: I like
3: fun,
19: it.
3: Is it fun, though?
19: Of course it's fun.
3: All right.
10: Of course it's fun. You know, a lot of them, one of my girlfriends that I last went out with, you know, she has her child every second weekend. So it's her weekend off without the boy. So we're like, you know, her little boy. So we enjoy the time with her and definitely get her, you know, chatting away, not worrying about school time and pickup times and homework and stuff and just having wine and girly chat. So we love girly chat.
3: Do you think blokes have the wrong impression of what might actually go on at a girls' night in? Based on some of the text messages.
10: Oh, really? Oh, okay.
19: What are they saying then? Can you tell Mel what they're saying?
3: Well, it's like going back
19: a couple out. Don't just tease us.
3: It's like in the 1960s where, you know,
19: read it out to Mel.
3: I'm thinking Doris Day would get dressed in pajamas and they'd all sit on a bed and just kind of giggle.
10: Well, we kind of do that, but we're dressed and we've got a bottle of wine in our hands and our phone in our hands.
3: Doris Day had pajamas on, I can guarantee you that. And she wasn't drinking wine, she was drinking milk.
19: Read it out.
3: They bash each other with pillows.
19: Do you do that?
10: No.
19: There you go.
10: No.
19: What else?
10: I'm definitely not your typical 1950s housewife. No. I never was, even when I was married.
3: No, I'm not saying you should be either. Hey, listen, thank you for that. I think you're in the driver's seat, Mel. Good on you.
19: Just stay on the line. Give Mel the prize. Right. Team,
3: up to the Grosvenor Hotel
19: prize,
3: for Mel.
19: Yeah.
3: And say good day to Richard. So she's having a girls' night out then, rather than a girls' night in.
19: Well, a girls' night out, but it's in.
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11: Hello, I'm Jack Fenwick. The opposition has distanced itself from a Liberal senator's push to unlock superannuation for home buyers. Andrew Bragg has proposed using super as collateral for home loans to increase borrowing power. One Nation has already pledged to let renters and mortgage holders access up to a quarter of their super. Liberal leader Angus Taylor says the opposition is still finalising its policy.
12: Superannuation is Australians' money. It's Australians' money. They should have choice in it. That's why we strongly support self-managed super funds. But the proposal you're talking about there is not our policy.
11: A woman's been charged with murdering her child in the New South Wales Blue Mountains. Chris McCarthy reports.
13: Police allege the 42-year-old stabbed her three children in a vehicle at Valley Heights on Sunday before turning the knife on herself. One child, aged 5, died at the scene, while a 1- and 3-year-old remain in critical but stable conditions. Officers have charged the woman with one count of murder and 2 of cause grievous bodily harm with intent to murder. The accused, who remains in hospital after the attack, appeared in court via bedside video link. She's been refused bail to appear before Penrith Court on November 20. Chris McCarthy, Sydney.
11: The Reserve Bank says the federal government could slash red tape to increase productivity. The latest intergenerational report warns Australia's productivity is expected to remain below its historical average. The RBA governor says the government has levers at its disposal to reverse the trend. These include cutting regulation and making it easier for businesses to invest and innovate. A 15-year-old boy has been arrested after at least 11 people were injured in a shooting outside a high school in Turkey. 2 people are in critical conditions after the gunman opened fire before fleeing. The suspect's mother, father and grandfather have also been detained. It's the 3rd school shooting in Turkey this year. A Sri Lankan court has convicted 15 men of plotting a 2019 bombing that killed 270 people and injured more than 500. 9 other men have been acquitted. The Easter blasts at 3 churches and 3 hotels were the deadliest in Sri Lanka since the end of its civil war in 2009. 45 foreigners were among those killed. And roughly 1 in 7 Queenslanders believe foxes and cats are native to Australia. Polling from the Invasive Species Council also revealed 2% did not know kangaroos were native and 5% for wombats. Rewilding manager Rob Brewster says it's a case of out of mind, out of sight.
14: Because we don't see them, we don't appreciate them, we don't know them, we don't love them, and we start to think those things that we see on the road are indeed native.
11: In finance, one Australian dollar is buying 71 US cents.
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11: Brisbane Lion Lachie Neal has had his one match ban for striking upheld at the tribunal and will miss this weekend's AFL Grand Final. It's the midfielder's first suspension in his 320-game career, but the club can appeal. Fremantle coach Justin Longmuir has been named the AFL Coaches Association Senior Coach of the Year. Longmuir led the Dockers to a minor premiership and their second ever grand final. He's told Fox Footy he's proud.
15: Yeah, it is a terrific honour, and Fags has won the last couple. There's some great coaches and highly respected coaches on that honour board, so to join them is very humbling.
11: Knights coach Justin Holbrook has retained the same 19-man squad for Sunday's NRL preliminary final against the Panthers. And in the NFL, the LA Rams have bounced back, beating the New York Jets 28-6. That's the latest news and sport.
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11: Checking your weather around the country. Canberra, cloudy with a slight chance of a shower in the morning and a top of 21 degrees. Adelaide, mostly sunny, 25 the top. Perth, a medium chance of showers in the morning, a top of 21 degrees. Brisbane, a shower or two and 26 degrees. Sydney, cloudy with a high chance of showers, a top of 22. And Melbourne, sunny with a top of 19 degrees.
29: All right, number one granddaughter, it's over to you. 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

0: Oh, you reckon there's things we can talk about as we go through the morning together. Good morning and welcome to Australia Overnight. Midnight hours, they softly hum. So much to chat about. The city wakes, a heart goes numb. What's on your mind, Australia?
1: Tony's voice.
0: Who?
1: Like a friendly hand.

everyone. My name is Tony McManus. I get to host the little program. We're right across Australia for the little program that we do right through until the wee small. The gang is all gathering. Come be part of it here for Australia Overnight. Night hours, softly home. What are you going to bring to the party? The city wakes, heart goes numb. Just the one bottle. One

0: all the rest are. They've gone backwards, Tony, and they've gone up almost by 30 or 40% from what I remember from 2019 when the prices started going up ridiculously. Tony,
1: yep.
0: That's all I want to ring up for. You said something about what do you think of Australia today?
1: So I asked the question. The question simply is, what best describes Australia? How would you best describe Australia today?
0: As the luckiest country in the world, I'll give you a couple stats. My parents have just signed on to a pension. They're getting $49,800 combined income from the pension thing. No debts. They have all this money saved up. They've got a spare house, raised four kids. Immigrants, 1972, could not speak a word of English, but mum's worked 39 or 42 years, something like that. My dad's worked probably 45. Luckiest country in the world for anyone and everyone. And I'm sick and tired of hearing people complain and complain and complain about anything and everything just because we have a voice, Tony. And to be honest, Tony, I can't get over it. The fact that if people ring up this radio station, pick all your hosts, just hammer, and complain about bills and this and that. And then last week, people paid $700 for a ticket to the American football and the AFL football had almost 300,000 people one weekend, average price 200. And I'm just sick of it, Tony, man. You know what I mean?
1: It's a really good point, and I thank you for those comments. I guess, you know, everybody's going to be different about that. The reality is it is tough and hard for many, many people. On the other hand, the point that you make is we're better off than a lot of other countries in the world right now. And I know it's hard. We tend to have, I guess the other question is, have we become a nation of whingers? We do a lot of whinging. Many of us do a lot of whinging. Maybe that's the new pastime. What do? We'll have a bit of a whinge. We used to talk about another great nation that were always referred to as whingers. Have we become whingers? I think that's the point Peter was making. 133693. I would also make the point. Spoke to somebody yesterday who's just had a month and a half away overseas, and they travelled through Greece. They had an amazing time, but came back after that and then realised just how far advanced, how better off we are in Australia than other parts of the world. Come and have your say about that. 133693. I just asked that question randomly because it came up as a chat yesterday afternoon. If you had to describe it, what best describes Australia for you today? 133693.
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1: Look at this interesting text. I beg to differ with Pete. People born here are totally disillusioned. It's only the lucky country now for people not born here. Interesting observation, says Jackie. If you are a white heterosexual, it seems impossible to get ahead. I'll say that again. If you're a white heterosexual, it seems impossible to get ahead. Politicians today seem to only want to look after themselves. The only one I see the real passion for Australians is Pauline Hanson. OMG. Jackie, interesting contribution. I'd love to find out more to discuss why you feel it's only white heterosexuals for which it's impossible to get ahead. Gee, I know quite a few white heterosexuals who, by the way, are doing okay. 133693, Leanne, morning.
13: Good morning, Tony and Jay. The Russian war, the reason they're not using all those, the big equipment, cost. The drones are cheaper.
1: Yeah, they are simple. A lot cheaper.
13: Simple. On both sides. Liqueurs. I've got the most beautiful liqueur. It's got 43 ingredients.
1: Whoa, what's it called?
13: And it's called Liqueur 43. It's Spanish, and it's I don't know what all the ingredients are, but the description is, combines lively Mediterranean citrus aromas, a subtle spice touch of coriander, sweet mature fruit notes, and a dominant smooth vanilla finish.
1: Yum.
13: And it's got it's divine. And it goes with anything, too, if you wanted to mix it. It leaves a lovely warm vanilla coating on your throat. It's got a little tiny touch of chili is another ingredient. It's just incredible.
1: Very clever. How long since you've had a Drambuie?
13: I've never had a Drambuie because I don't like orange liqueurs.
1: It's not orange.
13: Well, my dad used to have a depth charger. Do you know what that is?
1: Just remind us.
13: It's a schooner of beer with a nip of Drambuie in the glass in the bottom.
1: Oh, yes, a dram. Leanne, thank you for that. I beg to differ with Pete. People born here totally disillusioned. Interesting. I want to find out more about that comment. Good on you, Jackie. Come and join us, Jeff, in Melbourne Town. Good morning, Jeff.
14: Oh, how you doing?
1: Good, Jeff. Thank you.
14: Tony.
1: Speaking.
14: I like to have a gamble now and again. And when I gave up smoking, I accumulated like $10,000 because every day I put that amount in the bank. So I asked my other half, I said, can I have a wee flutter? And it was a one-tenth of a part. And it cost $7,500. And guess what? It come in. It was $30 million.
1: Oh.
14: And I thought, oh. Sorry, guess what? 22 people won it.
1: Including you?
14: And that went down to $75,000.
1: Oh, okay.
14: It's still good, Tony.
1: You'd be happy about that. How long ago was that, Jeff?
14: That was the first $30 million draw way back in, you know, like 10 years ago or so. It was a Christmas draw. It was a New Year's draw or something like that.
1: Well, a win's a win. You got to be happy with that, Jeff.
14: Beg your pardon?
1: How much have you got left?
14: Oh, no, I invested in a boat, not a boat spell.
1: Good on you.
14: No, but I did recover from it. At least I can say I won.
1: Well, yeah, you can. Well done. You. Are you still off the durries?
14: Oh, yeah. I've given it up. That really was a great way of doing it. Good. It was like every day.
1: Good man. Winner, winner, chicken dinner. You'd have done well.
14: I'm still sad I'm invested in that boat, Tony.
1: Good on you, Jeff. Thank you. Keep the text line coming too, by the way. I'll get to them in just a moment. 0477 693 693. Wilma, morning.
8: Good morning, Tony. Well, I think we live in the best country in the world, although I've never been out of Australia, but it's only by, you know, learning from, you know, what you hear and so forth. But the best prize I ever won, and this is several years ago, I won a holiday over to Perth. An absolutely magnificent town, and really enjoyed it. And well, after that, I went back to Perth three times. But my husband and I, we went caravanning a lot. And Australia is just a magnificent country all round.
1: I think most people would agree with that.
8: And I think the people too make the country, Tony. Look, wherever we travelled, we had no trouble. And talking to the people, it's marvelous experience, I think. And I think a lot of people, they want to, you know, go overseas, but they haven't seen Australia, which is, to me, is a little bit disappointing.
1: Yeah, and I think that's a fair point, Wilma. I don't know whether it's disappointing. I mean, everybody's allowed to make a choice. That's one of the great things about Australia. You can choose to do one thing. You can choose to do another. What works for one doesn't always work for everybody else. Some people, and there are many people who probably have chosen not to travel overseas. If it were me, if I was running the joint, I would insist that everybody at some point, almost subsidised to a certain degree, particularly students, older students, to go overseas, spend some time looking, working about in other nations. Don't care which nation, by the way. And come back and bring back some of those skills here. Wilma, thank you. Dave in Preston, morning.
15: Hello, Tony.
1: Hey,
15: how are you, mate?
1: Well, thank you.
15: I think the problem with Australia is they let too much riffraff in. Cost of living is miles too high. Only in the Philippines, you can build a 240 square house for $110,000. You couldn't even buy a block of land for that here.
1: Would you want to live there?
15: Yeah, we're going to live there, Tony. It's 45. And 45% more cheaper to live there than live here. Why wouldn't you want to live there? It's 28 during winter, it's 35 during summer.
1: And you've made that decision?
15: We've made that decision, yeah. We've already built the house. We're all set to go. It's just mum's 90, so we're waiting on mum. And my daughter's 17. Once she turns 18, all systems are go.
1: And the young ones will go with you?
15: My youngest daughter will. She's 6. The oldest daughter, well, her mum's in China and here, so she'll probably go between both. But she can come over when she's in China.
1: Wow, that's a massive decision, Dave.
15: There's too many rules and regulations here, Tony. You know, like, the government aren't here to help, you know. They just want to book every citizen that's here to make up the shortfall of their overspending.
1: And based on your research, based on presumably you've done a fair bit of that, you reckon you're going to be better off living, working, enjoying life, Tony, based in Philippines?
15: Well, in the Philippines, I get an Australian pension of 77,000 pesos a month. I won't have to work, Tony, but I will work to keep it in interest.
1: Doing what sort of work, Dave? Whatever you want.
15: Whatever, Tony. We've got a taxi rank sort of set up over there. We've got student accommodation set over there. So everything's falling into place.
1: Well, when do you hope, but before the end of the year or this time next year?
15: I sort of don't hope too much because I'm sort of wishing my mum to die, you know what I mean?
1: So
15: I'm not wishing on that, but we'll go next year for a holiday again and we'll go every year till mum passes and then we'll go for good.
1: Dave, keep us posted. What a great story.
15: No worries, mate. Enjoy your show.
1: Thank you. Very kind of you. There you go. You've heard what Dave has to say. He's packing the bags when it's appropriate to do so and going to live in the Philippines. Tony Mac just bought 91 unleaded, gone up 25 cents 7 days, and not seen well-paid czar of fuel. What happened to that, Rob? Very good point. G'day, Tony Mac. Always like the program. The caller saying, we live in the best country, mate. Since my dad bought me here in Mauritius, 1979, always said, Australia, the best country. Totally true. President Trump is giving a talk at the moment as we speak in New York, and the headline is, according to Donald Trump, America is living a golden dream at the moment. Really? It's a golden time for America. Wow. Make of that what you will. We'll go to Pete, Melinda, Kim, Nathan, you're next. Come and join us wherever you are right across Australia.
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1: If you have just jumped on board first time this morning, I'm Tony McManus for Australia Overnight. If you'd like to be part of it wherever you are around Australia, you might be listening through 3AW here in Melbourne, all right? 4BC in Brisbane, hello to you. 6PR in Perth, my brother's up there, hello to you in Brisbane. 6PR in Perth, 2GB in Sydney. Hello, good morning. 5AA in Adelaide too, and the Ace Radio Network. Come and be part of it. 133693 for those in New South Wales in Sydney. 131873. And then coincidentally for both 6PR in Perth and 4BC, it's the same number, just slightly different. Well, it's the same number really, which is 133882, and it brings it through to this program whilst we're all together around Australia. Look at the text. G'day, Tone. To describe Australia today, as they say, no place like home. Marion, it's nice. Tone, I have three adult children. All have university degrees, all employed. One can't keep up with the house payments and is hoping to get a business going. One's struggling to afford rent, and the other lives in a room in a share house. Before the federal government, they were all employed, so I don't feel at all optimistic about this country. That's so disappointing. So disappointing. And feel for you. So who, how, why, where did it go so terribly wrong? Is that a post-COVID thing as well? 021, let me know. Before the federal government, we're all employed. Before this federal government, they were all employed. So I don't feel at all optimistic about Australia. See, that saddens us, doesn't it? Another one, 641. Australia no longer lucky country. It becomes divided between the haves, the have-nots. Some degree, has that always been there? Most nations would probably have a little bit of that. An economic social gap between the rich and the poor. Now, more than ever, full-time workers queue up at soup kitchens because after the rent and mortgage and bills, there's little money for food. Pete Sterling, morning.
0: Tony.
1: Pete.
0: Oh, just listening to everything you're talking about makes it even funnier than what I'm going to talk about. Footy classified and poor old Lockie Neal possibly not playing in Saturday's grand final. The hosts and all the other panel members on Footy Classified.
1: Well, he won't be playing this weekend, Pete.
0: Feel it's a travesty that poor old Lockie isn't going to play because he's such a fantastic man. He's won two Brownlows. He's won two grand final medals. And he should deserve to play. I think. Ask his ex-wife, Julie, how much of a fantastic guy is good old Lockie.
1: Yeah.
0: I just have to laugh how they just fall over themselves trying to promote that Lockie Neal should be playing. I mean, he's obviously struck another player and it's deemed that he should get 1 week. Leave it at that. Let's move on.
1: Well, he got one game suspension has been upheld, a marathon hearing late last night. So he won't be playing in the grand final. Big mistake, Lockie. Big mistake.
0: There you go.
1: Big mistake.
0: Never mind.
1: Good on you, Pete. Thank you for that. Keep listening. Tiffy, good morning.
2: Hello, darling Mackie, sweetie. Hello, Australia. Hello, JJ. It's Tiffy girl again. Sorry about the voice of the stress cough. But a couple of quick things. Today I've just finished, I'm going to cry, putting aside for my new Miele fridge. It's all done. Oh, my God. Like I've done this for like a couple of months now. It's all done, all finished.
1: Oh,
2: and it's going to be purchased on Saturday. And the best thing about Australia is Paulie, who is a darling. He's like a brother to me. He's a lovely Christian man. And he always helps me with some food and medication when I'm in trouble and when I need it. And if it wasn't for him, I don't know where I'd be. I'm sorry.
1: Tiff. Well, let's hope somewhere in all of that for you, Tiff, there is and will be at some point you'll be more upbeat. There will be an upturn.
2: Because I'm in debt. I'm trying to pay that off.
1: Well, you're not by yourself. For what it's worth, Tiffy, you're not by yourself in that.
2: No, I know that. But as I said, like I've saved up for Clem, my new duck's hot water heater. Thank God, because she gives me the best showers ever. 250 litre. you know, now my new Mila fridge, Hermione, she's got the best freezer, the best fridge, nothing broken, you know, and I just can't believe I've saved up for her. Oh, my God. Oh, my God. Thank you, Mackie. I love you. I'm sorry, Tiffy.
1: Well, Tiffy, you look after yourself and keep in touch. Tiffy's been a regular caller to the program for a long time. And Melinda, morning.
3: Good morning, Tony.
1: Melinda, hi.
3: So, Australia. I'll start off by saying there's one or two things that I'm going to say that aren't necessarily positive, but it's not because I'm whinging.
1: No.
3: It's because that's the way things are. It really depends on who you are. I feel fortunate that I live in Australia, but I wouldn't come straight out and say it's the best country in the world, because until you've actually lived in another country, it's not a judgment you can make. So the best thing you can do is appreciate what you have, and we have a lot to appreciate here. It's a beautiful, beautiful place, but of course it's got nasty bits too. For example, just in the news this evening, I heard about a poor 14-year-old Aboriginal girl living in Western Australia, I don't know if it was in the Port Hedland area, who has had a broken hip for 6 weeks and just now.
1: Melinda, that's a very good point. I'm glad you've raised that. I want you to stay there, if you will, and I'll continue that with you shortly, because that is something that we do need to talk about. Around Australia, 133693.
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1: One of the things about this great program across Australia is A, the callers, and B, the text line, which is fascinating, the comments. publish a book out of it. 0477 693 693. 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
10: Hello, I'm Jack Fenwick. The Prime Minister has joined world leaders in demanding tougher guardrails for AI. Federal politics reporter Nelson Scott.
11: Anthony Albanese and 21 other leaders have signed a statement at the UN in New York pushing for stricter AI regulations. The declaration calls for mandatory safety checks, shared global standards, and tighter oversight of high-powered AI models. Neither the US nor China have signed the statement, but Mr. Albanese argues we need to harness the technology's benefits without risking public safety.
12: Humans need to be in control of it.
11: The Prime Minister has also launched Australia's bid for a seat on the UN Security Council. Opposition leader Angus Taylor insists his priorities are backwards.
13: This Prime Minister should get serious about Australians' security in Australia.
11: Nelson Scott, Canberra.
10: The Reserve Bank warns unemployment may have to rise to bring consumer prices down. The RBA says the jobless rate may need to reach 5% to get inflation back into its target range. The warning comes ahead of an expected interest rate hike next week. Governor Michelle Bullock says the labour market will need to soften to ease price pressures.
14: An unemployment rate of, say, 4.5% at the moment. At the moment, we think that's a bit tight. You know, between 4.5 and 5 will probably take enough heat out of the labour market that it'll ease pressure on inflation.
10: Australia's diesel stockpile has shrunk by about 20% over the past 2 months to 31 days of supply. Storage capacity limitations have forced the federal government to pause its program of extra subsidised fuel imports. Despite global oil prices surging past $100 a barrel, fuel supplies remain stable at about 28% above required minimum levels. The Melbourne Cricket Club is vowing to stamp out antisocial behaviour at the AFL Grand Final following Saturday's ugly scenes. Hundreds of objects were hurled into the MCG after Hawthorn's tense preliminary final loss to Brisbane. MCC President Stuart Fox says those responsible will be held to account.
15: To have such a cracking game of football and then in the last 20 seconds have poor behaviour from probably a few hundred fans was really, really disappointing. Our job is to make sure we stamp this out for good. We support the police and our team have been hard at it, reviewing the footage.
10: And Australian illustrator and author Terry Denton, best known for the Treehouse series, has died aged 76. His agent and publishers say he died on Monday, surrounded by his family. In finance, one Australian dollar is buying around 71.1 US cents.
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10: Lachie Neale will miss Saturday's grand final against Fremantle, the midfielder failing to overturn his one-game ban for striking Hawk Jack Ginnivan. The ban is his first in his 320-game career, but the Lions can appeal. The AFL is refusing to rule out allowing Fremantle to use Wharfie time in the grand final. The activation uses AC/DC's Hell's Bells to rev up the players and crowd late in a game, but Fremantle hope for it to be used as a goal sting. AFL CEO Andrew Dillon says the league is yet to come to a decision.
16: We're just working through the finer details of that with both of the clubs at the moment about how those goal celebrations play out, how a potential for Wharfie time might be. We've just got to dot some I's and cross some T's.
10: And Roosters halfback Sam Walker has been named at halfback for Friday's NRL prelim final against the Dolphins. That's the latest news and sport.
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0: We'd also rub it into our cricket bats. But they would make this potion out of linseed oil. That would be thickened, and our hair would be combed going off to primary school, early senior school, with this bloody thick linseed oil in the hair. And your touch, it was like you're wearing a bloody helmet. Bloody dreadful.
1: And you could have a tornado go through. Your hair wouldn't miss, well, not one hair would be out of place.
0: Nothing would go wrong. What I want to know is, why did people do that in the day? Was it a fashion statement, presumably?
1: Yes, I think it must have been. Well, Brill Cream was another one. That was another goo. It was a white goo, that one. But you put it in the hair, of course, it would change. But that was a bit similar. They had a little jingle that they had, Brill Cream, little dabble do ya.
0: A little dabble, do you? It was a very popular radio and TV jingle, wasn't it?
1: It was. Little dabble, do you?
0: Little dabble, do you?
1: And girls will pursue you.
0: Oh, no. Was that the tag? Girls will all pursue you.
1: Yeah.
0: That's fantastic.
1: The same thing. How do you like the Beatles bubble gum?
0: I'm looking at it now. The Beatles bubble gum.
1: It was a box of bubble gum, this is an unopened box, by the way, and each little packet had a wallet-sized photo of one of the Beatles. Now, this is back in the day. It just sold, I hope you're sitting down,
0: please,
1: for $30,000.
0: True story. Where was it produced?
1: And it was sold in the U.S., of course, and that's about 50,000 Australian for a box of bubble gum with some pictures of the Beatles in it.
0: I wonder whether, again, and you and I have talked about this in the past on the program, I think, in those days there would have been no great branding going back to the Beatles, or was there?
1: No. Anybody could do it.
0: Anybody could just put their faces all over a product and you'd make money.
1: Yeah. Well, this is done by a company called A&BC Gum. I don't think they're available in Australia. I have a feeling they might have been English. But anyway, there was this unopened box, not just a packet, but a whole box full, which would have had probably 40 packets in it, I'm guessing. But it sold for that price, which is only a fraction of what an Elvis poster sold for, where he was advertised as the bebop Western star, by the way, early on, and that just sold last year for $125,000 American.
0: Thank you very much. As a text here says, you should all watch The History. It's a great new thing. It's on Foxtel. It's called The History of Brill Cream.
1: Is that right?
0: No, it's a joke. The History of Brill Cream, Parts 1 and 2. Which is
1: very good.
0: That's
1: very good.
0: Funny.
1: I like it.
0: And one here ending in 797 says, Tony, what about when your mum would lick and spit her hand and fix your hair?
1: Oh, that's
0: yes. Right. Yes.
1: Mum,
0: no.
1: I remember it. Quite true.
0: Just awful. So funny. tell us a bit, just before we do the break, this Elvis... before we take some calls, 133693, if you've got anything that you would like to get a sense of while Rick Milton is here around Australia, whether you're listening in Brisbane, you might be listening in Sydney, Adelaide, Perth, come and join us, Melbourne as well, here at 3RW, a regular contributor is our Rick Milton. The Elvis Presley poster, is that the one you referred to, 125?
1: Yeah, it is. Look at called that. The wow. Bebop Western Star. And I'd say in these early days, there was no such word is sort of rock and roll. They'd never heard of that word in the very early times, and this is very early. So they called him a bebop Western star, but it did sell for a huge price, and it's a very interesting. There was also apparently his very, very first concert, he was listed as Elvis Presley.
0: Now,
1: I've never seen one. I'm told that it did happen on his very first concert. He was listed as Ellis, E-L-L-I-S. And if ever found one of those, that would sell, I reckon, pretty close to six figures, because it is rumoured to have happened but never been seen.
0: Now, looking on that bill, look, was down there, the Jimmy Rogers part of it was as well in that...
1: Yeah, various other people were on the show. That's right.
0: Jimmy Rogers. When we come back, your calls. Come and join us, Rick Milne, Antiques and Collectibles. It is Australia Overnight. Good morning.
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0: Yes, it's a great opportunity. Rick Milne is a regular contributor to various programs across Australia, including this one, talking antiques and collectibles. Now, you might have something that you just need to get an idea of the value in this day and age, how collectible it might be, and it might be something you've had for a long time, something that you've inherited. 133-693 is our number for those in other states. In Perth, for example, 133-882, and same for Brisbane and Sydney, 131-873 while Rick Milne is here. Don't live by his house. And what happens every week when you're on, we get to the last 10 minutes or so and we don't get to all the calls. Rod's in South Australia. Say hello to Rick. Good morning.
16: Yeah, Ross.
0: Rod.
16: Morning. Oh, Rick.
1: Is it? Okay. Sure.
16: Good morning from the beautiful Coorong. Firstly, the California poppy, I don't know whether this is true or not, but it was what I was told by my dad and my grandfather. Was told that they used that because of back in the day, a gentleman never went anywhere without a hat. And the California poppy, because it was, as you know, slick, but it kept everything in place, it helped to get the hat on and off easier without messing the hair up, because hats didn't have the elasticized cherry toweling headband inside and what they got now. They had the soft leather ones in them then. And secondly, about the Beatles chewing gum packet, I wonder if that gives a whole new meaning to the lyric from the song, does your chewing gum lose its flavour on the bedpost overnight.
0: Yeah.
1: Yeah, the old song, yeah. Yep, I remember that one, Lonnie Donegan.
0: Lonnie Donegan, what a song. Yep. Rod, thank you for that. Always good to hear from you, Rod. Thank you. Tone, heard you mention that men's hair oil. Californian poppy. I had a brother 10 years older than me, and he also used a product called Jockey Club.
1: Another one.
0: Jockey Club.
1: There's a whole, that's probably a whole, whole
0: segment.
1: Subject for another day, isn't it? The various products that we had at the time. I remember that was a soap before the days of deodorant. Can you believe the deodorant wasn't readily used, but there was a product. It was a soap called Protex, and the ad was, "Did you protect yourself this morning?" In other words, did you protect yourself this morning, you know, from smelling, you might say.
0: Mm.
1: And that was a product called Protex, Protex soap. Did you protect yourself this morning?
0: P-R-O-T-E-X,
1: yeah,
0: Protex.
1: Yeah, but it was kind of a play on words. Did you protect in other words, the soap acted like, I suppose, an early forerunner of deodorants. I know my grandfather had never heard of a deodorant, would know what a deodorant was. He was a dog country boy, and, you know, and he lived in a pretty warm part of the world, too, I can tell you. But he out Western Queensland, but he had never heard of deodorant.
0: What was the big one that used to get flogged on the TV and the radio was Uncle Sam.
1: Yeah,
0: you need Uncle Sam. Whoever That's invented right. that would you have made do. A squillion.
1: Yep, isn't it amazing how things come and go. I can remember one, an aftershave in a kind of a bottle that was shaped like a, had an unusual, it was sort of a green bottle, sort of an unusual shape, sort of almost like a pine cone. That was another one, but that was aftershave. That was different. That's a whole new area. Forgetting. We better not get into that.
0: No, we should. I remember going to a chemist. It must have been all of, I don't know, 9 or 10 in the mid to late 60s. And they had this brand of perfume and fragrances. I think it was called 4711.
1: 4711. You're quite 4-7-11. Right.
0: 4711.
1: Yep.
0: And the bottles were sort of well designed and branded.
1: Yep.
0: And
1: they
0: would have walked out the door of every pharmacist in Australia at one point.
1: I reckon. That was all the rage. I think it was a product, but it wasn't a men's product. I think it was like a perfume, wasn't it, for women?
0: It was a fragrance type style and various incarnations of it from memory. But people will tell us, 133693. Sue, morning in Sydney. Hi.
14: Good morning. I have a couple of unusual things that my husband and I went to a Thai auction back in about 1999 with a friend, and the boys obviously had far too much red wine to drink. And we ended up with two things. One was a tie, beautifully framed, belonged to Malcolm Fraser. It didn't come with any trousers. And the other one was...
1: Very good, very good, nice.
0: That's fantastic, Sue.
14: But the other one that's better, I suspect, is the original scarf worn by Warren Mitchell in Till Death Do Us Part. And it's all signed by him. How the hell do I sell it and get rid of it?
0: Oh, Sue, what would you do with that? How lovely are those two pieces, Rick?
1: What a pair.
0: Yeah.
1: Well...
0: Where do you start?
1: Yeah, where do you start? Look, I believe it or not, I reckon I might have an answer for you. What you might do, if you don't mind, is to take down a phone number, which I'll give out in a minute or two, and you could give us a bell in the morning, and I might be able to assist. I'll give out a number in just a few minutes. So grab a pen, and we'll attend to you personally. You can give us a bell in the morning, no problem.
0: Sue, what a great story, and told so beautifully. How long have you had them, Sue?
14: Look, I think that it was 1999. They're beautifully framed with deep frames and mahogany around the outside and everything. Thai is sort of multicoloured, And the Warren Mitchell thing looks very sort of very much worn and dusted. And he signed that he
0: original.
14: Was definitely the original scarf he wore during the first series of whatever it was, Till Death Do Us Part, I think it was called.
1: Yeah, Till Death.
14: I can remember the series vaguely, but yes.
0: Warren Mitchell, what a star he was. Spent a fair bit of time in Australia.
14: Yes.
0: He did.
14: I thought he lived in up in Queensland or something in the end, but I'm not sure.
0: I think you're right, Sue. Great to have you on the program. Nice to hear that beautiful voice.
14: Thank you very much.
1: I would think she's been on the stage, that girl.
0: Sounds very much like it, doesn't it? You can almost you can almost tell that thespian voice, which we love. I think there's so many funny texts coming through. I think the pine cone aftershave was Pino, P-I-N-O.
1: Yeah, that's it. Pino Silvestre.
0: Yeah.
1: That was it?
0: That's it.
1: That's the one.
0: Yeah,
1: it looked like a pine cone. Exactly. It did.
0: And do you remember when everybody was wearing a thing called Brute 33?
1: Yep. And I can also remember as a youngster drinking some hideous thing called Porphyry Pearl.
0: Oh, Porphyry Pearl. I just want to be a millionaire. I don't want to be a millionaire. What was it? Who Wants to Be a Millionaire? Which I think was done by the Little River Band. Who Wants to Be a Millionaire? And they were promoting, I think it was Porphyry Pearl, but somebody correct me on that.
1: Porphyry Pearl. There's another one called Cold Duck. Don't ask me why.
0: Cold Duck. How do we remember all these things? Don't go away, Rick. We're going to talk about an old barbershop sign worth a really good quid and a Qantas ticket. Who would have thought? Qantas ticket also from early 40s. We'll do that next. Wherever you are around Australia, if you have a question, you can jump on board. You'll have it pretty much to yourself. Rick Milne, Antiques and Collectibles, 133693. For those in Sydney, you'll get through quickly. 131873.
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0: Where would you be before Brute 33?
1: That was it. That was it. Can I just mention a little bit of sport?
0: Yeah, you can. A couple of quick calls and then come back. Okay. Hold that thought. I promise you'll do that. Yeah. Jeff in Melbourne. Say hi to Rick Milne. Hi.
1: Hi, Jeff.
21: G'day. Yeah, some of my horse enthusiasts, thoroughbreds, purchased these paintings back in the early 90s from a collector in Sydney. I've got no idea what they're worth. I've had them hanging in the house. Carbine winning the 1889 Sydney Cup.
1: Yes.
21: It's quite a substantial painting. It's an action shot, an oil. It's 57 by 106. So it's
1: and who's the artist?
21: McSherry.
1: Okay. I can't help you with that. I'll ask you to give me rather than give out lots of phone numbers on this program, better I give mine, and I'll give it to you now. You give me a call on it, and I'll put you in touch with the very best people who can help on that for sure. It's a well-known artist, by the way. 0418, this is in the morning, not now, of course, because we're on air. 0418-339-103, and we'll be able to help.
0: Jeff, hope that helps. Thank you. Margaret, good morning.
22: Well, hi.
0: Hi, mate.
22: And
0: hi,
22: Rick.
0: Mate.
22: Hi. I'm good. How are you?
0: We're well.
1: We're going good. How can we help, Margaret?
22: Well, quite some years ago, my mother bought, I think it was from Bradford Exchange or, you know, one of those Franklin Mint or whatever you call it.
1: Mm-hmm.
22: And she bought my husband... I think it's about maybe 10 or 12 plates.
1: Yes.
22: That's called Celebrating the Golden Age of Sail.
1: Yep. I'll tell you about, I'll hold you right there, Margaret. Those direct mail houses, you buy the items that they make, which are quite beautiful. They are absolutely unsellable on the secondary market. Not sellable under any circumstances. I get calls all the time about people who bought things from the direct mail houses. I've never, ever in my entire life, which has gone for quite a few years, had anybody ring up and say, I'd like to buy some of those things from those direct mail houses. Never happens, Margaret. The news is strictly grim. If you keep them, if you enjoy them, if not, give them to a friend.
22: We did enjoy them, but now we don't, if
1: That's
22: you know
1: right.
22: what I mean.
1: I'm with you. Give them to a friend who might appreciate them because they are not sellable on the secondary market at all.
22: Okay, thanks very much.
1: Okay.
0: Sorry to disappoint
1: you. By the way, we should mention that as a matter of interest, Tony. This is an important point. A lot of people buy things and they say, oh, great, you know, potential value. And it just doesn't happen with the direct mail houses. Now, as I said, they make some wonderful items, beautiful, but they are not sellable if you decide to get rid of them. Mm. They're just not. It doesn't happen.
0: Sad, really. It's a bit the same. Like we often talk about things like country roses and those beautiful things that mum, grandparents may have purchased all those years ago.
1: Rarely changed. You see, the buyers now are 18 to about 40, and they don't look at dinner sets and things. You can't put it in the dishwasher, all that. You know, it's a difficult... It's very difficult to tell older people the bad news because it mostly is a bit of a shame.
0: You wanted to mention briefly, Rick?
1: Yep, the Lions. I'm a bit of a Brisbane connection.
0: AFL Grand Final coming up this weekend.
1: I've also got my fingers crossed for the Dolphins. I know they're only up to the prelims at the moment, but I'd love to see the Dolphins win it. Now, of course, that's out in Redcliffe, part of the world. So I'm all for the two Brisbane teams. There we go.
0: There you go. Stay there when we come back. Things for which you might be looking. That's next. Australia Overnight.
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0: 680,000, which is a lot of money back then.
1: A lot of money.
0: And you go up to, and you could buy, you could come up to Noosa and you could buy a house for under 300,000, 280,000.
1: Which you did.
0: So, and now, which we did, and now that place, you know, the place is worth, you know, 1.7. It's not as much as what Sydney prices are. Now, our old house would have been worth 10 times that, but it's all about quality of life, and I think that's more than chasing the dollar.
1: And in terms of family, when you do a move like that, how does that, and school and education, and all those things with a family, how have you managed that?
0: Well, I go down to see my mother, and I've got brothers and sisters in Sydney, and it's funny, you know, because you buy a place, you think, oh, I'll make sure I buy a four-bedroom house because your family are going to visit, you know. They visit once, and they just don't come back. So yeah, it's funny, Pete, you're always thinking about other people in your life, and you're trying to please them, but you just got to look after yourself, I think. And but going back to, you know, you just, you know, you can get flights to Sydney quite cheap now, so I can go down to see my mum. And also, you got technology with Facebook. You know, you can have a lot of screenshots.
1: Yeah, true.
0: Talk to people that way. So,
1: How often do you do the run from Noosa down to Brisbane?
0: Oh, and Port Macquarie. My mother-in-law's at Port Macquarie, so we'll probably drive down there three times a year, and I'll probably go to Sydney three times a year. But that's enough. That's more than enough. And also, if you ring your parents and your siblings, and that's touching base as well, I think.
1: Good on you, mate. Gary, kind words. Thank you for that. Stay safe on the road.
0: I will. And just quickly, I drive heavy vehicles, and it's funny, you're not allowed to touch a mobile phone, but we're allowed to touch our two ways. I can't work that out.
1: Yeah, no one can figure that one out either. Good on you, Gary. Thanks for your contribution to the program. Appreciate it. Wherever you're listening, our 6PR in Perth might be Brisbane through 4BC, 2GB in Sydney, of course. It is Australia Overnight. 3AW here in Melbourne.
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14: The cereal coming up not too far away. If you are having a birthday today, congratulations to you. Happy birthday. It's a Wednesday. It's the 23rd of September, 2026. Sharing with some interesting people, including John Coltrane, no longer with us, of course. He was born in 2026. And when you think about it, he was a great US jazz tenor, saxophonist player, wonderful saxophone player. Train just became known as T-R-A-N-E. Train helped pioneer the use of all sorts of modes in jazz. Just fantastic. John Coltrane passed away in 67, but much loved. We will talk a bit later about Ray Charles. We'll do that independently, as well as Eric Bogle, who may well be listening. Eric, born in Scotland, Australian folk singer and songwriter. One of the best known in the band, played Waltzing Matilda. Released in 1980. What a track that was. Eric Bogle, many happy returns to you, Eric. 82 today. We mentioned Bruce Springsteen, 77. Why would we not? The album Born in the USA, one of the world's best-selling albums. And we went through it and we thought, what, if anything, we can do just ahead of the cereal? We decided on this because it's such a fabulous track. For those who are not familiar, Bruce Springsteen today, many happy returns. What a performer. Thank you for pointing out. I think I said Flemington. It was not Flemington. It was the Showgrounds in Melbourne, about 85. First saw the great Bruce Springsteen. He's a birthday boy today. Many happy returns.

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11: 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The characters are portrayed by radio actors reading a script. Some episodes may contain material which some people may find offensive or upsetting. 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
12: The man in the mist.

0: Well, Mrs. Elliot, we meet again.
1: Yes, Inspector.
0: Under very different circumstances.
1: I'm afraid so.
0: Paris, eh? You were very clever.
1: Inspector, I've come to tell you that my husband didn't kill Karl Bloor.
0: He's confessed.
1: But he couldn't have killed him.
0: Mr. Elliot has given us a detailed statement of his movements on the night of Karl Bloor's death. And there doesn't seem to be much doubt about it.
1: He still couldn't have done it.
0: What makes you say that?
1: According to the reports I've read, he was supposed to have shot Karl with his own gun.
0: Correct.
1: I have news for you, Inspector. I took that gun.
0: You?
1: I knew it was locked up in the tool room. I found the key of the lock, got the gun, went to Karl myself, and I fired it twice. You don't believe me?
0: I could believe you, Mrs. Elliot. Yes, that was the time when the landlady, Mrs. Kaplan, came up the stairs and complained of the noise. She told us about that.
1: That's right, and she saw me. Will you ask her?
0: Please go on. What else have you to tell me?
1: I quarreled with Karl. I wanted him to sign a paper.
0: It was in the form of a confession, wasn't it?
1: You found it.
0: It was among his belongings.
1: I wanted to prove that he was blackmailing me, and that I had no knowledge of the fact that he was alive when I married again. When he refused to sign, when he laughed and jeered at me, I fired the gun twice. It was only after I'd left the building that I realized I'd left it there.
0: We know that.
1: Well, if you know these facts, you should realize, Inspector, that Harry could never have used the gun.
0: Why not?
1: Because it wasn't in our house. I left it behind. He couldn't have taken it with him.
0: He might have found it in Karl Bloor's room.
1: But that's unlikely and quite ridiculous.
0: Mrs. Elliot, your husband has given us a detailed statement. He's covered all these points and he's confessed to the crime.
1: But you couldn't accept that after what I've told you.
0: He has a convincing story, Mrs. Elliot, and he has a strong motive. I'm grateful you've come forward, but it's no use. You're obviously trying to protect your husband.
1: Of course I am, because he didn't do it. He must be lying.
0: Why should he lie? He was caught out. That's why he confessed. He knows the evidence is too strong.
1: What do you mean?
0: A mystery man was seen leaving the house at the time of the murder by the landlady. Mr. Elliot had been silent up till this point. Then, when I brought him together with the landlady here in this office, she identified him as the man who was sneaking out of the house at 1 a.m.
1: Oh, no.
0: I will admit that he denied that he was responsible. He was arrested because the evidence warranted an arrest. Later, he must have realized, after talking with his barrister, it was wise to plead guilty. And that's what he's done.
1: Inspector, my husband has done this to try and shield me. What he's told you is a tissue of lies.
0: We have his statement.
1: I can prove that it's all lies.
0: What is your proof?
1: I'm the one who killed Karl Bloor.
0: You?
1: I'm the one who had the motive. I'm the one who hated and loathed him because he'd smashed my life. Yes, I killed him, and I'm glad I did. He deserved to die.
0: Mrs. Elliot, how did you travel to Paris?
1: By plane.
0: On what date?
1: I can't remember.
0: Then let me refresh your memory. You disappeared on the 25th.
1: Did I?
0: I have it here on my records on the table. Yes, you took your little boy away from that house in Hampshire on the morning of the 25th. And then the next day, the 26th, you took a valuable set of emeralds to a pawnbroker in Knightsbridge and you pawned them.
1: So I had to have money so that I could get to Paris.
0: Quite so. That was on the 26th. You either left for Paris on the 26th or the 27th.
1: I think it was on the 27th.
0: Would you be sure about that? Think back.
1: Does it matter?
0: It matters quite a lot.
1: Well, yes, it was the next day. We took the plane the day after I pawned the emeralds.
0: That'll be the 27th. Anyhow, we can check with the airport authorities. You say you used your original married name.
1: That's right.
0: Very well. Let us now deal with the 28th. Do you realize what day that was? You were in Paris, remember? You'd spent the night there. You were probably settling in.
1: Where is all this leading, Inspector?
0: To the all-important point, Mrs. Elliot. Karl Bloor was shot dead at approximately 1 o'clock on the morning of the 28th.
1: The 28th?
0: And you were not in London on the night he died, so how could you have killed him? A very convincing story, Mrs. Elliot, but you overlooked one of the most vital factors. The question of time.
2: Anne Elliot, worried and confused, had now made a fatal mistake. And she realized that she had fallen into a trap. The time element. And Harry Elliot, confessing to the crime, would now most surely be judged guilty.
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14: If you had the choice, you walk into a supermarket. 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Which one do you choose and why? Two gin and tonics, three vodkas and a scotch. Three gin and tonics, two vodkas and a scotch. 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Think about that for a moment. I think there's something that for all of us. 133693. We'll talk more about Jason Alexander and Seinfeld a bit later on as well for Australia Overnight.
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16: Hello, I'm Jack Fenwick. The Reserve Bank says the government could slash red tape to help the economy ahead of an expected interest rate hike. Federal politics reporter Nelson Scott.
17: The RBA governor has spoken at an event in Sydney warning high inflation is continuing to hammer households. Michelle Bullock argues the labour market remains tight and believes unemployment may actually need to rise in a bid to force consumer prices down. Ms. Bullock also says the latest intergenerational report is a wake-up call for the nation to lift productivity, claiming the government has clear options to encourage economic growth.
10: Remove red tape, they can make it rewarding for businesses to innovate.
17: All eyes will be on the RBA's board meeting next week, with economists forecasting a fourth interest rate rise this year. Nelson Scott, Canberra.
16: The Coalition has vowed to dismantle Labor's climate agenda and rewrite national energy policy if it wins the next federal election. The plan will focus on slashing regulations to bring down power bills for households and businesses, whilst also scrapping net zero. Opposition energy spokesman Dan Tehan says current environmental policies are placing an unsustainable burden on Australian consumers.
18: We will take a chainsaw to all of the green tape that has been introduced by Anthony Albanese and the Labor government, which is pushing energy bills through the roof.
16: Australia's diesel stockpile has fallen by 20% to a 31-day supply as storage limits hit full capacity. The federal government has paused its subsidised fuel shipments while global oil prices surge past $100 a barrel. National fuel supplies remain steady and it sits roughly 28% above the required minimum levels. The US government has publicly criticised Australia's proposed digital duty of care laws, calling it extraterritorial censorship of protected speech. It's called on the Albanese government to exclude US social media platforms from the rules that would give users the choice to opt out of algorithmic feeds. Prime Minister Anthony Albanese is in the US promoting the government's tech policy agenda at the UN General Assembly. And Western Australia will soon have the country's strictest laws around smart glasses in schools. The wearable technology can't be used or stored on public school premises from the first day of Term 4. The rules apply to students, staff, parents and visitors. Education Minister Sabina Winton says the rules will prevent secret recordings and protect people's privacy.
19: I would just urge everyone to think carefully about these devices, which at the surface level look like great fun, but we know can cause so many unintended consequences.
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16: Brisbane Lion Lachie Neale will miss Saturday's AFL Grand Final against Fremantle after his one-game ban for striking Jack Ginnivan was upheld in a mammoth four-hour tribunal hearing. AFL great James Hurd says it's a massive decision by the tribunal.
21: I think this will go down as one of the most remarkable weeks in suspensions. I mean, this is an absolute champion of the game and one of the most important players in last year's Grand Final, the second half, and the impact he had on the game. He's been in remarkable form throughout the year. This is an incredible result for Brisbane. I'm going to make Fremantle's job all the more easier.
16: The Penrith Panthers admit they're impressed by the Newcastle Knights' surge through the NRL finals. The premiership favourites will face last year's Wooden Spooners in Sunday's preliminary final. And the LA Rams have bounced back from their NFL loss to the San Francisco 49ers in Melbourne. They've beaten the New York Jets 28-6.
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1: Trevor's Carpets.
0: We want to get laid.
1: Trevor's Carpets.
0: We're on a roll with Trevor's Carpets. And we want to get laid.
1: The

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4: Checking your weather around the country. Canberra, cloudy with a slight chance of a shower in the morning and a top of 21 degrees. Adelaide, mostly sunny, 25 the top. Perth, a medium chance of showers in the morning, a top of 21 degrees. Brisbane, a shower or two and 26 degrees. Sydney, cloudy with a high chance of showers, a top of 22.

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7: A bit of a financial clap coming up in the next half hour. You won't want to miss what we've got coming up. The beginning of the downfall in Australia. Kevin Rudd was elected. Rudd, Gillard, Rudd era. Anthony Albanese, Chris Bowen, the leftovers. They're called the leftovers.
8: Got something to say? Call 6PR 133-882. 6PR.
9: Good morning, I'm Dusty Fitzpatrick. The Reserve Bank warns unemployment might have to rise to 5% to bring down consumer prices and inflation back into its target range. The warning comes ahead of an expected interest rate hike next week. Governor Michelle Bullock said the labour market will need to soften to ease price pressures.
10: An unemployment rate of, say, 4.5% at the moment. At the moment, we think that's a bit tight. You know, between 4.5 and 5 will probably take enough heat out of the labour market that it'll ease pressure on inflation.
9: The Trump administration has issued a rare public rebuke of Australia's proposed digital duty of care, warning the policy amounts to global censorship. Washington claims forcing tech platforms to alter their algorithm threatens protected speech and has called on the Albanese government to exclude US social media platforms from the rules. Australia's diesel stockpile has fallen by 20% to a 31-day supply as storage limits hit full capacity. The federal government has paused its subsidised fuel shipments while global oil prices surge past $100 a barrel. The superannuation industry has hit back at a proposal to let home buyers use their super as collateral for a mortgage. Liberal Senator Andrew Bragg says it would give people access to home loans without directly withdrawing from their retirement savings. The proposal is not official opposition policy. Super Members Council Chief Executive Misha Schubert says the money needs to be left alone.
11: Around 80% of Australians say super is going to be absolutely critical for their income in retirement, and that Australians are really clear that super's got one job, and that's to be their income in retirement.
9: A woman's been charged with the murder of her child in the New South Wales Blue Mountains. Police say she stabbed her three children in the car before turning the knife on herself. A five-year-old died at the scene while two others are in hospital in a critical but stable condition. The 42-year-old woman is also still in hospital. Victoria Police is investigating after shots were fired at a man from a vehicle in Melbourne's north. The 28-year-old wasn't physically injured in the incident at Greenvale. Officers have been told the man was getting out of his car when the shots rang out. And Australian children's author and illustrator Terry Denton has died at the age of 76. He's best known for the popular Treehouse series. Checking the markets, the Dow Jones is trading down 168 points. The Nasdaq is trading up 108 points. One Australian dollar is buying 71.14 US cents.
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9: Brisbane Lion Lachie Neale will miss Saturday's AFL Grand Final against Fremantle after his ban for striking was upheld, Jack Fenwick reports.
0: After over 2 hours of submissions and over 2 hours of deliberations by the tribunal, Lachie Neale has failed to overturn his suspension. The 33-year-old hit with the ban for an off-the-ball strike on Hawthorn's Jack Ginnivan in Saturday's prelim final. It will be his first suspension in his 320-game career. And he comes ahead of one of his biggest. Neale will now watch his former side Fremantle and the side he won the past two premierships with battle out for history at the MCG. The club can appeal. Jack Fenwick reporting.
9: Fremantle coach Justin Longmuir has been named the Coaches Association Senior Coach of the Year, and Roosters halfback Sam Walker has been named at halfback for Friday's NRL preliminary final against the Dolphins. That's the latest news and sport.
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9: Taking a look at your weather around the country. Canberra today, cloudy with a slight chance of a shower in the morning and a top of 21. In Adelaide, mostly sunny, 25 degrees the top. For Perth, a medium chance of showers in the morning, heading for a top of 21 degrees. In Brisbane, Brisbane, a shower or two and 26 degrees. For Sydney today, cloudy conditions on the forecast with a high chance of showers, a top of 22. And for Melbourne, a sunny day heading for a top of 19 degrees.
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7: The Commissioner of Police is Cole Blanch and he joins us in the studio. Cole, how are you? Good to see you.
19: Very good. Thanks, Simon. Good morning.
7: Yeah, good morning to you. I think probably a couple of months ago, 6 to 8 weeks ago, we heard of the first of the facial recognition trials, initiatives, whatever you want to call it, being rolled out at Midland Gate. And I think, you know, even while we did a cross to our reporter on air, an arrest was made out there at that time. And you've got some numbers for us as of yesterday. How's it been going?
19: Good. I would call the trial a success, but obviously we've got till the end of October to finalise that trial and then we'll produce a report. But the stats at the moment are 79 arrests and checking of 114 child sex offenders who are on the register. But what a stat that we can't collect is what it does in deterrence as well. And what we've found is when we are deployed is it's extremely highly visible. And we have arrest teams out there. And so a lot of the retailers or the people in that crowded area where we usually deploy are saying, I feel really safe in this place. You know, we haven't had any thefts at the stores, no disorderly behaviour. So it really does sort of change the sense of safety and security in those locations. So we're seeing that as a real important benefit. But I suppose the end of the trial will dictate its true success. And the most important thing for us is, you know, does the community support this technology being used in WA?
7: Cole, we know it went to Midland Gate. Where else has it been? What other venues?
19: So we've had it around the entire metro area, so pretty much every district. The most deployed district is in the CBD, and that's where we've had the most results, but that's probably because of the number of people that we actually do detect in one shift. The only regional area we've done is up at the races in Geraldton, and at the footy, and we look for major events in regional WA, but typically we wouldn't deploy it in regional WA. There's just not enough footfall that's around.
7: Cole, given it is overt, it's a little bit like the portable AI speed cameras that I see, and you do modify your behaviour. Just a thought coming to mind, when there's a booze bus in position, there are cars and bikes in the surrounding area to stop people who have gone, well, booze bus, I'll go down the side street. Is that in place around the facial recognition cameras? You've got resources and support?
19: So the way we set up the van, we put the van in the middle with all the cameras, and about 20, 30, 40 metres out, we put signs saying that you're about to walk into a facial recognition area. And we also have arrest teams in those locations waiting for an alert to go off. What they're also doing is observing people. And if we see someone look suspicious or read the sign and quickly do a U-turn, now that might be fine. We might just engage that person and say, hey, how are you going? You know, police are still humans. Police are trained police officers. They might ask questions of people looking suspicious in an area, and it may be nothing. It may just be an interaction with police. Let's not forget, police talk to people all day. Not everyone is a criminal, and certainly in WA, very few people are in fact criminals. Police engage with shop owners, with retailers, with members of the public, with kids. You know, they go to a coffee shop. They enjoy the company of the public. I think police engaging with people in WA is how we do our community policing.
7: So I guess the obvious question is, what is the KPI to determine if it becomes more widespread? And the other question for me is, would you pick up more people if it was covert, or is that against the rules and laws?
19: Well, it's not against the rules and laws, but personally I think an overt strategy is always the best strategy for our community. Firstly, to have trust and confidence in how policing is done in Western Australia. I prefer the van because we can put it at events, particularly where there are families and kids. And in my view, deterrence of people seeking to do harm is better than try to catch them on the quiet. And I'd rather them not go there in the first place. If we're going to have a large event in WA, why wait till something happens and go, oh, now I'll catch the person? I'd rather child sex offenders did not go to that event because they knew they're going to be questioned on the way in through a van like this. The measure of success for me, whilst we can look at the arrest stats, the number of child sex offenders being detected, the deterrence effect, for me it is about policing visibility. and bringing our community along with us on the journey of using technology. That's why it is transparent. That's why we have police written all over the side. We explain what we're doing. We've got a QR code explaining it. I talk about it on the media all the time. Let's have that conversation. But I will say, when we do have it in the street, overwhelmingly the engagement with police is very positive, particularly from people with families.
20: All right, so October is the time. On police visibility, you and I have talked about this, I think at the beginning of the year, one of our staff, in fact, she was just in here, Tony, who looks after our social media, saw a group of coppers, and one of them was carrying, I keep forgetting what type of weapon it is called, but it's a big black gun. It's a long gun, a rifle, whatever you want to call it. And she saw it in Coburn, in the shops at Coburn. You have been quite upfront and said, listen, since Bondi as commissioner, I want to see these things in shops. Again, it's a deterrent. The people walking around are meant to engage, be friendly, have friendly demeanour, and not a week goes by, Cole, well, I don't hear a talkback call to this stage and go, hey, guess what I saw in the shops on Sunday down the beach? So that continues?
19: It does, and they are not in the possession of every police officer. We do have specially trained police officers who carry what is a long arm, so it's an AR-15 rifle. Their job is to make sure that they are in the vicinity of crowded places or events so they can respond rapidly. Sadly, what we have seen, not just in Bondi but around the world, is that large amounts of people can be harmed or killed very, very rapidly in a matter of minutes. So it's all good and well to call a specialist team in that takes 30 minutes to get there, but the damage is done. My job as police commissioner is to keep our community as safe as possible. And the intent there is to have those police officers in those crowded places on the ground with the right weapons to prevent an attack should it occur. It is a preventative measure. I'll say this, we live in WA, I'd say one of the most safest places in the world, but my job is not to just hope for the best, it is to prepare, should anything bad happen, that I've got police officers ready to respond.
20: Cole, again, this wasn't on our list of things to talk about today, but that, can I ask where, you know, we've heard of it at Hillary's Beach, I've seen it at Hillary's Beach, we know about Coburn, I think they've been seen in Cottesloe and in Freo and in Scarborough. Have they gone to the regions yet?
19: Look, regional WA police already have training in AR-15s because backup and specialist units are so far away. Mm-hmm. So even our general duties police are trained in AR-15 throughout the districts. You might not see them carried as often, but they will be in vehicles. What I will say, in Metro, where we have a higher concentration of people and events, we will send specialist police officers based on a risk assessment to those higher concentration of crowds. Certainly events, but it may be down at the beach, it may be at shopping centres, and we will always make sure we're highly visible in that so people know. And look, we do have intelligence already of those, sadly, who are planning to do harm to others, actually comment on the fact that WA police are well-armed and well-equipped, and it would make it more risky for them to do any action in WA. And I think, for me, as terrible as that sounds, it's already people going, I'm not going to commit these things because I know the likelihood of success is extremely low.
20: Cole, I get a bit of a glimpse into your daily life and the men and women who are WA police when they're serving on the front line. I get a little glimpse every now and then. We spoke to a bloke a couple of weeks ago who'd seen some kids rob a shop in Mandra Forum. He intervened. He probably overreached. He went out with the security staff into the car park, and one of the kids brandished a knife. And as it subsequently turned out, a day later, your copper down there, Jamie Raper in Mandra, has charged him with brandishing weapons. And I got a glimpse into how tricky that interface can be, and how you never really know. So I wanted to ask you about that, about the crime stats, because the opposition have been saying crime's on the up and up. When you and I talk, you say, no, we're on top of it.
19: Look, I think I'm going to stay out of politics, and I'll let the politicians have those conversations, but I will speak about the data. And the data, when the term violent crime is used, what they're meaning is crime against the person. We know 66 or 65% of those crimes is family violence. So that is violence predominantly occurring in a home. And I think we need to exclude that from a conversation about what's happening in shopping centres, what's happening in the streets. So we're talking about 30% of that total number. Now, that the rate of that, so as the population increases, the volume of those crimes obviously increase because there's 3 million people instead of 2 million people, and before that 1 million people. But the rate of that, the rate of violent of the in the street crime was actually higher in 2009 and 2010. But remembering, we've got social media now, so there's far more community interaction about things they're seeing they're not happy about. I would be happy with 0% crime. I think our community does not want to see violence in the streets. And the important thing is that police stamp it out and are highly visible and have the time to be out there patrolling. And this is the important point for me. So we're not stuck in an office doing paperwork. So we're not doing the job of other departments. And, you know, historically we've had a tendency to be a jack of all trades. I want our police highly visible in the street doing public safety and policing. That's what they're doing down in Mandurah. The stats don't reflect a significant increase, albeit there is a natural increase based on
20: population
19: increase.
20: All right, but so some of it just happens to be filmed, doesn't it? And the incidents we saw, you know, with that young guy outside, or in Falcon outside the fast food joints was horrific. Cole, we'll come back. We'll take a little break. We'll come back. Plenty to talk about. Cole Blanch is our special guest.
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1: Cole Blanch is with us for his regular segment talking to the listeners here at 6PR on the morning program. 133-882 is the phone number. Just quickly back to Mandurah, if I can call it. The Peel District is a rapidly growing area. Spoke to your officer in charge down there. He's good enough to have a chat to us after the Mandurah Forum incident, which was different from the Falcon incident. You need another cop shop down there?
2: Look, police are doing a good job down in Mandurah District, and obviously we've also got the new Beldivis Police Station that's got a large area for expansion. We know it's a growing corridor, but certainly the police down the southern corridor do a magnificent job. They respond well. They're amazing police officers. I will say this, though, that growing crime shouldn't be a police focus. You know, you've got to look at the causes of crime and why crime's happening. And a lot of that has to do, particularly if it's youth crime, you know, what's happening in the home, what's happening with the parents, people going to school, is home a safe place to be? They're the things that address crime. We arrest people over and over and over again. You and I have had this conversation. The police are doing a magnificent job and arresting people for committing offences. The challenge is, why are they committing an offence in the first place? Or why do they keep committing offences, and what is the solution to rehabilitate them from doing that?
1: Cole, in the Falcon situation, and this is you know, a one percenter or something that I remember from the situation, is the parents who turned up on the day, who they knew the kids from school, their kids recognised them, they knew where they were, and one of the kids was interviewed. He was the only one who was detained. He was interviewed by cops, but he was allowed to walk home. And now I'm a bit older than you, a fair bit older than you, I suspect, but is that still a thing, taking a kid home to talk to mum and dad?
2: Oh, look, you can certainly do that. Mm. The police officers who attended, I try not to ever second guess the decisions they make. They have to make decisions about who's the victim, who's the offenders, how many people are there, what do they have to do next, what's the priority, how many other jobs might in fact be on the stack. Let's not forget, with the increase in family violence, there's probably three or four other people who are ringing 000 saying, I need help now.
1: Okay.
2: Police will tell you and will tell me, we're going from job to job to job. I'm pretty sure you don't want to be stuck on 000 whilst we're conveying a young person home to speak to their parents when that unit might need to be at another job.
1: Yeah.
2: I will always trust and support my police officer for making those decisions on the ground. None of us are there. They make the decisions. If we get it wrong and we do make wrong decisions, I'm still going to back my officers, because as long as that decision is made in good faith, well, then I'll support them and I'll take the blame for it.
1: Priority, time, place and circumstance. Cole Blanch is with us. Cole, the Weekend Australian and the Australian newspaper have been running hot on this story for about 3 weeks. It's the safety of children in South Hedland. Sadly, about 4 years ago, we saw a mum murder three of her kids, a woman known to be a methamphetamine addict, and now the stories are coming out that your guys up there continually attend homes where kids are left to fend for themselves. It's a complex issue. It's about parents, it's about community, but it's also about agencies in Hedland and in South Hedland having the resources to attend and try to protect these kids. And the narrative that interests me, Cole, is that maybe agencies are worried about creating another stolen generation. Any comments?
2: Look, firstly, I would encourage all your listeners to go and read Sue Gordon's report from 2002. So that's over 24 years ago.
1: Mm-hmm.
2: That really describes exactly what people are seeing today, which really articulates the level of complexity in dealing with this. I know there's a hyper focus on South Hedland at the moment, but we see houses like this dotted around the state and including in Metro. There are families in distress with a lot of challenges and just fixing a family, like, it's pretty easy for everyone to say this is a problem, but it's how do you solve it? And displacement is not a way to solve things. You can't just move someone magically somewhere else and they become better. The challenge is to work on families and to give them the supports and services they need. And often during that journey, there will be hiccups, there will be hurdles, there will be problems. You and I have spoken about Kununurra and a lot of the kids in the street. The reason why they're in the street is because home is not safe. You know, it's no different there than it might be in South Hedland. these are challenges that are decades old, and government agencies are working together to try to solve those issues. But it's not something you can just click your finger and magically solve. Decades and generations of substance abuse, of violence in the home, and very serious challenges within a housing unit. We spoke earlier about the causes of crime. A lot of the causes of crime are what is happening inside a home.
1: Hmm. And I take your point about displacement doesn't work. You know, it's not a one size fits all, moving a family into another house or into another town. But you also talked about priorities, Cole, and surely the priorities is protecting kids who are, you know, under 10, under 12, from what's in that home. I'm not quite sure who the lead agency is on this and how we deal with it. Taking kids away from homes is a big call.
2: It's a big step, but then you also have to ask ourselves as a community, who's willing to take on these kids? There's not a lot of people that put their hands up to do this really challenging work in looking after kids who need a lot of help and a lot of care and a lot of support. Yes, it is the responsibility of us as government agencies to work together and solve these problems. But again, there's not a huge lineup out the door of families willing to step up and do this. And more importantly, if a child is from a certain area and does have connection to family, does have connections to friends and siblings, moving them to the metro area, a few thousand kilometres from home, won't improve that child's life. So, you know, some of these things have to happen in the location they are in, and we need the people to support and help children. It sounds like an easy solution, but humans willing to step up to the plate and do this really challenging work. My heart go out to those people who are on the ground, the social workers, the child support workers. They do an incredible job with a large demand, and they work through the problems one by one. And we do that standing next to them in those meetings to hopefully come up with solutions for these families. But it's not something that we've solved since 2002, but it's certainly improved over that time.
1: Cole, we have run out of time as we always do. We have a big Saturday coming up where people are likely to have lunch and have an aperitif as we head into the football grand final. Extra resourcing, where and when and what will you be doing?
2: Look, the commanders are all meeting this morning just to finalise the details for the

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13: Sean McManus have been selected. If the Freo Dockers win the Premiership Cup, that it'll be Sean McManus who presents the cup. He had a great playing career, but I think it was yesterday when we saw his reaction to being told by Simon Garlick live on Nova on his radio program that he had been selected. I think then we realised he's perfect. It means so much to him. Sean McManus, the Freo great, joins us on 6PR now. G'day, Sean. Congratulations.
14: Oh, thanks, Bowie. No, it was a really big day yesterday, mate. I really appreciate you having me on as well. It was, as you saw on that video, I was pretty emotional.
13: Have you stopped crying yet, Sean?
14: Barely. I kept getting messages from people, Simon, I haven't spoken to in ages. And, oh, God, I keep reading them and it's love. You know, sometimes people don't tell you how much they appreciate you or they send you good stuff sometimes. We live in a society where you take the piss out of your good mates and all that, yeah, most of the time. But a lot of my friends and, a lot of people have sent me really great well wishes. And, it's been difficult and I appreciate everybody. It's awesome, mate.
13: Sean, so you're 17, 18, you've won a flag at East Freo. You get signed up for East Fremantle. You get signed up for Freo.
14: Yep.
13: If someone had said to 17, 18 year old Sean McManus then, hey mate, when you're 50, you could be presenting a premiership club to this new football club that you just signed up for. I wonder what you would have thought about that. What would you have said to them?
14: Oh, I know wholeheartedly when I was playing at East Fremantle, we won all the time. So when I went to the Dockers in their inaugural year, I actually thought it'd just be the same.

0: time, and I thought at some stage I will be a premiership winning captain, we'll win a flag, and I'll probably win the Brownlow. That's the way you think when you're that young playing league footy and coming from a place where, well, I won every year the Fremantle Colts Reserves League in 3 years, and I just thought that would be the way it happened, and obviously that didn't turn out at all. But to be so far down the track to get the honour to be a part of this grand final, mate, that's what was so emotional about it. I just didn't think I'd ever be in a position to be anywhere near it, to be fair.
1: Yeah, so you're thinking like an 18-year-old player, I guess, at the time. But look, it's a great testament to you, mate. You've been there in good times and bad. The highlights reel of your playing career is incredible. We will play this one when you and David Wirrapunda met up in the Derby in 2001. Have a listen.
2: Meters from goal, kicking for space. Oh, McManus! Oh my goodness!
3: He's in trouble. Play the mark.
2: Play goes on. Wirrapunda hit him. He's going to what?
3: He's paying the mark. I reckon he is paying the mark. He's on the footy.
2: Well, that's amazing. Watch it again.
3: He's all right. He's having a chat. He won't want to go off. He's a tough nut, McManus.
2: Full credit to him. This could be inspirational. Fantastic effort there by Sean McManus, a co-captain with the Dockers. If you can finish it off with a goal, they'll be hard to stop. And that's a magnificent kick. It's a goal. How about that?
1: Nice to hear Dennis Cometti's voice again, Sean. But, the playing highlights are many and varied. But I think the thing that stands out is you played really a really tough era at Freo. I mean, 2001, you only won two games. And you were right there, weren't you? So there were highlights, but there were lowlights too, weren't there, Sean?
0: Yeah, absolutely, Bowie. It was a really tough time, and I learned a lot from that period. At the time, I was really young. I was a young captain, and things weren't going well. And what happens then is I was fronting the media regularly, and you take on that negativity, which is difficult to do and deal with. So it was a really tough time for us as a footy club and me as an individual. But, you know, what you learn out of that, yeah, is a fair bit. Obviously, I had a lot of empathy for all the players that played with me along that time, but the determination to get out of that hole is what drives you forward from that point on. And I think that's what made yesterday, Bowie, a really big moment for me. Thinking about all those times that you just mentioned, that you know, it's not all roses, that's for sure, and being able to grow from that. But for the football club to come out of an era that wasn't great, and we had some winning times as well, which is great, but then the ups and downs of the whole journey to be a part of that now in 2026, it blows my mind.
1: Yeah, 50 and still doing it. And how did you become 50? How did I become 63?
0: Oh, my God, I can't believe that, mate. You said I was 18 when I rolled in at the Dockers, and now I'm 50, and it's crazy.
1: One of the other highlights, this is one of my favourite quiz night questions, is in 2003, round four, Freo played seven Indigenous players, Cook, Farmer, Grover, Hayden, Coops and Dion Woods, and I really enjoy and love that stat, and I think that goes to the club as well, doesn't it, how they've embraced all and sundry, which has led, you know, through ups and downs to all those great Aboriginal players, but has led to this season. And what do you like about this team, mate? What do you see in it?
0: Oh, I think that they've got all the weapons. That's the thing, Bowie. They've got guys who have got that real X factor about them. We've seen that with Murphy Reid, although his final series hasn't been great, but that X factor. But Shea Bolton, speaking of great Indigenous players, he has been electric all season long. It is incredible that way. But then you've got, Alex Pearce is 6'6" with the long mane that we get to see as a captain of the Fremantle Dockers, and Caleb Sarong and Andy and Hayden Young. The list goes on. And so many players who are just playing their part. And then I throw in the guys who have been, well, they missed out at other clubs early in their career, and they found a home at Fremantle, and they're super grateful, and they're just playing such significant roles. And that's the thing about this team that stands out to me the most.
1: I'm talking to Sean McManus. He has been chosen as the presenter to present the Cup should the Freo club be successful. You know, some of your Freo brethren work here too, Matt Hayes and Dave Mundy, and they're all glowing in their praise of you, Lee Spur and others. So it's a great honour. Stay with me on this one, Sean. Just looking at your family, there's a characteristic that runs through these families, these East Freo, Freo families. The McManuses, the Regans, the Millers, the Neesham and the Kerrs. There's a characteristic in those families, isn't there?
0: Well, there is. They're a dangerous bunch, Bowie, at times, and if they're all together at the one place in Fremantle, it could get pretty loud. That'd be one thing.
1: Yep.
0: And it can be pretty dangerous at times. There's some characters amongst them. I'm sure you've run into a few along the journey, but, yeah, there's a lot of characters amongst them.
1: There is, but I'm just making the general point that there's some personality traits that you guys share. Hey, Sean, congratulations. Really nice to talk to you today. We'll be watching from far. I'm sure you'll be nervous and emotional, but he's hoping the guys that run out, they understand that there's a whole community, a whole pile of supporters behind them from Freo and beyond. Go Freo. Go Sean McManus. Thank you for chatting to us.
0: Simon, absolute pleasure, mate. Thanks for having me on.
1: Sean McManus, Freo, great character, yeah. I just was looking through his family history, and I think if anyone who's lived down that way, has played water polo, been for a swim. Sean's a fitness guy too, right? Good runner, good swimmer. McManus's, Regan's, Miller's, Neesham's and Kerr's. There's some rogues in amongst all of that, isn't there? 133-882 is the phone number. Sean McManus. We are talking to personalities from different radios who currently work for different radio stations, but I think he's a perfect choice. What do you reckon, listeners? Obviously, we love Paul Hazelby. We love Dave Mundy, Lee Spur, all the Freo guys we have on here. Ben Allen in the past, but he's perfect, isn't he? For that, he just lives and breathes it. 18 when he started playing for Freo, and now he's 50, and he can't believe it. We're all getting older, aren't we? 133-882.
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12: The sad news came through that Gary Carvel had passed. Gary has been unwell for a period of time. He was an award-winning television presenter and a long-term part of a duo here on 6PR from 96 to 2003. Gary Carvolf was part of a very successful afternoon program with Jenny Seaton herself, an award-winning TV presenter and radio presenter. And Jenny Seaton joins me now. Jenny, I'm sorry for your loss. I wonder how you're feeling today.
13: Well, Simon, you can't get over the shock of things happening, even though we know our lifespan is limited. But when we start to lose people that made a difference through all our lives, and we talk about his family and the people that watched him on telly and listened to him on radio and do sports commentary and all that sort of thing, it's a huge part of people's lives, and it's come to an end. You know, we reflect back a little bit of radio in those days. It's still good today, don't get me wrong, but in those days we pushed the boundaries a little bit. It was there was a lot of humour.
12: Yeah.
13: We had Barry Martin, John Watts, we had Peter Dean, John Fry. I know we're talking back then, but it was very, very funny. And they were very talented people.
12: Yeah.
13: It really is a big change. Yeah.
12: Bob Mormill as well. Hey, Jen.
13: Hell yeah.
12: Hey, Jen, of course, people can't hear you on Curtain FM these days. You can put people together, can't you, Jenny, and hope that it works as a duo, but as a listener, and I didn't get to work with you guys here, but I listened to you, there was that chemistry you guys had was unbelievable. He had a great voice and he was funny. You've still got a beautiful voice and you're funny. Did you know straight away the chemistry was there, Jen?
13: I had absolutely no idea what to expect. One of the management came to me. I was on air on my own for 4 hours a day, talk with no music. Let me tell you, that was hard work. And they said, would you like Gary Carvel to join you? I said, oh, yes, I love Gary. Mm. He's very straight. He's very serious. I mean, I don't know how this is going to work. Anyway, he did come on air, and I won't say exactly what he did ask of me, but I'll infer it. He said to me, look, I've been, just the first 5 minutes of the program, there's something I've always wanted to ask her. I said, what would that be? He said, do you remember your first romantic encounter? I said, I beg your pardon. So from then on, it just deteriorated, really. I mean, he was never blatantly gross about anything. It was always innuendo.
14: Okay.
13: And he was unpredictable. Mm. And he could take people off without offending. You know, he just had that knack. His dry sense of humour was an absolute gem. It really was. Because he was the bad guy, bad cop. I was the good cop.
14: Yeah.
13: I'd stop him. Now, Gary, you can't say that. Just stop it.
14: Yeah.
13: I'll just quickly tell you another one. He was telling me about a joke he was going to say on air one morning before we went to air in the office, and it got to the end of the joke, and it was a bit risque, and I said, no, I don't think you should do that. Well, I shouldn't have said that, should I? So we get in on air, and every 5 minutes or so, he starts to tell, Gary, please don't tell it. You're going to offend. We eventually got a phone call at about, I don't know, 2 o'clock in the afternoon, a police car with police in there, and the guy said, would you mind letting him tell the end of that dark joke, because we've got to go to a meeting.
14: Brilliant. Hey, Jenny, the you know, when I look back, so I think I started in this caper in 2001. You guys were well and truly in your stride then, and the TV thing that you TV lives that you and he led before that really led to the duo we heard on 6BR. But TV was different too then, wasn't it?
13: Oh, yeah, very different. It's all very easy for us oldies to reminisce. You know, it's like the changing of movie making, going from black and white to colour and television. And we went through not the earlier days of movies, but we certainly went from black and white to colour. And, yes, things were different. I mean, those radio, television stations and radio stations were buzzing with personalities and very talented, creative people. You know, sadly, we don't see local stuff now. And I understand what it's about. It's about the financial situation for media these days, but the public are missing out on a lot of spontaneous humour. What people love for radio, you know this, Simon, they like to laugh if it's genuine. Don't try to pretend it is.
14: Yep.
13: Make sure it is genuine, off the cuff. They like to show some empathy. They like to learn something. So there are all those things that I think used to come together from people back then, because they were just human. They weren't putting themselves on pedestals.
14: Mm. The learn something's a really good point. I believe in that too, Jenny, about discovering something each and every day. And we are live, you know, we get the you and I still get the chance to do that every day. He loved his sport too, didn't he, Jenny? I mean, he was a fantastic sports MC on TV. But both of you guys, and I had a lot of correspondence today, both of you guys were performers and MC performers. Live performance was your thing.
13: Yeah, oh, absolutely. In fact, Gary was involved with the start with George Grulicic and Bob Moore, the start of the Dockers.
14: Yeah.
13: And he used to host the game of, sorry, the luncheon before the game, and he used to take me along to that, and he and I would say hi to everybody and that sort of thing. And we had the first Dockers song, you know, Heave Ho, Here We Go. Mm-hmm. That was Ken Waltham. He was gorgeous. Yeah. Ken, he wrote that.
14: Yeah.
13: So I've been following the Dockers because of Gary and PR at the time, following them to see them get to where they are today. It's just so very exciting.
14: Lots of people have asked me, well, what time you were coming on, and I know when we do that means they're looking forward to hearing from you. Jen, just in closing, we know about the partnership and the duo, but just let our listeners know what he was, what legacy does he leave as a person?
13: Look, I think every bit of talent he had, he is leaving with everyone, because you only have to look at Facebook today to see the comments. There's hundreds of them. Honestly, I'm so surprised and delighted for him and his family to know that he has been acknowledged. A lot of people, during their time in their career, even in normal life, people don't get told they're good at something enough. They wait until they pass away. Then they say, gee, you are fantastic. How about we all start saying to somebody, without being patronising, you did a great job today. Gosh, your hair looks good. What are you wearing? Or get rid of those rubber thongs, for God's sake, you know. Why don't we be a bit more honest with people and tell them we love them?
14: Mm-hmm. Good point. And as you know, this station in particular is about opinion and mounting an argument one way or the other. And so you don't. People don't always tell you they love you when you work here, Jenny, because 6PR listeners are pretty strong-minded and pretty brutal on occasion, right?
13: Well, Well, you know, I think that we've got armchair critics. We're always going to have that. And I think most people feel that they only have to point out the negative. But when someone passes away, they suddenly say, oh, my gosh, they were really entertaining, in this case with Gary. Mm. You know, I don't know. Gary lacked a bit of confidence, I've got to say. Mm-hmm. You know, he never, like I say, put himself on a pedestal. Mm-hmm. He just did what he did naturally. But for him to have that sense of humour all those years prior to going on to 6PR, mm. he needed someone there to bounce off, mm. and that made all the difference.
14: Yeah, and that was you. Yeah. Well, we're lucky to have heard you, and as you rightly say, it's, I think when you and I had a quick text chat last night, it hasn't been a great year for losing people like Gary and John Young, and I suppose we're getting to that age, aren't we?
13: We are. Unfortunately, it's a reality check for us all, and we all got to stop and say, well, how about my mate? I hope they're doing okay, because we can't change life, can we?
14: No, we can't. Okay. Hey, Jenny, thank you for chatting to us. Have a good show this Arvo. Thank you.
13: And you too, Simon. Thank you.
14: Take care. Jenny Seaton.
13: You do a good job, Simon. You do a good job, okay? You feel better?
14: Thank you. I do. So do you.
13: See you.
14: See you, Jenny. Thank you. The voice of Jenny Seaton. How good is her voice? How good is her voice? How good was Gary Carvalho's voice? Amazing natural presenter. And the duo works. We strive, you know, I'm relatively new to this compared to some of these guys. I think I've been here since 2006 on and off. Management haven't always enjoyed me being on air, but, been here 20 years on and off. We always look for chemistry. You can hear chemistry between people, can't you? I've got a theory. Sometimes when you're listening to the radio, you respond to the chemistry as much as what they're saying. It's the impact over the content sometimes, isn't it? And he was, fantastic presenter, great sports guy, great MC, very, very nice fella. And the pairing of Jenny and Gary was awesome to listen to, wasn't it? We can tell you we strive every day to try and replicate that kind of chemistry here on 6PR. Thanks for listening. Love to hear your thoughts. 133-882 is the phone number. That was Jenny Seaton. Currently with Curtin Radio. Anne of Ravenswood, tell Jenny we love her. We missed seeing you at Lakeside yesterday. This is Anne of Ravenswood. G'day Jenny from Muzza, 133-882. Russell of Rockingham, he's usually pretty good and pretty much on the money, has heard that, there might have been a change in the coaches at waffle level. 133-882. Rob from Freo. Hi Robbie. So Gary Carvalho used to imitate Howard Sattler and Rose Porteous. Very funny. It says, Rob, thank you. Love to hear from you today. Carl says, Gary and Jenny were very good, spontaneous and funny. R.I.P. Jenny has a great voice for radio. She does, and she still does. 133-882 is the phone number.
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14: Joining me on the line now is the Education Minister, Sabina Winton, who has made an announcement today about smart glasses. It's an Australian first. Minister, Sabina, how are you?
24: Good morning, Simon. Good morning to your listeners.
14: Nice to talk to you. Now, I don't know much about these things other than you can buy them at JB Hi-Fi. They seem like a good, fun idea, but I guess there seems to be more to them. Why the ban, Sabina?
24: Yeah, look, you're right. They are becoming very more widely available. And to be honest, I didn't know about them till a few months ago. And I went on a fishing trip with a mate and the mate had them on. Great device, caught me catching that fish, and it's on the record forever. But it's clear that the technology moves so fast in terms of being accessible and cheap. You know, it's now available in Kmart and other places. Yeah. And it's quite clear kids are going to start using these things more and more. And so I want to be really proactive for our schools to make sure that they don't have to deal with what we know would come if these devices were coming onto schools to distract kids, to distract students. And so this ban is really important to let everyone know, students, teachers, anyone who's coming on site, parents, that these devices have got no place in our schools to distract us.
14: Yeah, that was my next question, Minister. Who does the ban apply to? So mums, dads, grandparents, carers and teachers, adults, you're saying no smart glasses anywhere?
24: No, including contractors and including when you go, you know, on a school excursion. I want kids to be focused on learning and having a good time doing that. And I want the same for teachers and principals. They've got much more important things to worry about than managing, you know, the fallout of these things, which, you know, I was young once, could be considered a really novel, fun piece of, equipment. But we know what will happen and, you know, we just want to lighten the load on teachers and our schools. And I think just sending the message clearly, don't bring them onto schools is the way to go.
14: So, Sabina, what's the issue? And again, I don't know much about them. It's like we're recording a lunchtime fight or, recording something sexual in nature or going into the toilets with them. What are the dangers? What could kids be recording and where could it be published? How do they actually work?
24: Yeah, so I don't have them, but they work like a lot of other devices that they record video, audio, and you can, you know, live stream with some of these devices. So really, they're not a device that should be in schools in the hands of anyone, whether you're a young person or an adult. Mm-hmm. We want people to be focused on what we go to school for. And, you know, in many instances, it will probably, you know, would be kids having a bit of fun with them because they're a novel tool, but we know that they can also lead to potentially some pretty harmful situations where children and staff and parents' privacy and safety is put at risk by these devices.
14: Forget about the smart glasses. Thank you for the chat, Minister. All the best.
24: Appreciate it. Thanks, Simon. Bye.
14: Sabina Winton, the Education Minister, long-term educator.
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4: The Reserve Bank warns unemployment may have to rise to bring consumer prices down. The RBA says the jobless rate might need to reach 5% to get inflation back into its target range. The warning comes ahead of an expected interest rate hike next week. The US president has used an address to the UN General Assembly to suggest he could annihilate Iran. G7 foreign ministers have told Tehran to stop arming Houthi rebels in Yemen as the conflict in the Middle East spins out. Donald Trump says he has two alternatives.
5: Will a deal be made with Iran that lets them rebuild and create a far greater country than it ever was before? Maybe one of the greatest in the Middle East or even the world? Or do I annihilate the Islamic Republic and do it quickly?
4: The United States has publicly criticized Australia's proposed duty of care social media laws. The Trump administration warns the policy would be extraterritorial censorship of protected speech. It believes US social media companies should be excluded from the duty of care laws. Jetstar says it's put together a fair and comprehensive offer for staff as workers engage in industrial action at a number of airports across the country. Union members won't be collecting fees like excess baggage and seat change charges for 24 hours. The airline argues the package it has proposed is great for its people while allowing them to keep fares low. A Liberal senator argues home buyers should be able to use their superannuation as collateral for a mortgage. Andrew Bragg says this would give people access to home loans without directly withdrawing from their retirement savings. The proposal is not official opposition policy. Senator Bragg argues it would help budding property buyers in their quest for a home.
6: If you were going to use cash in super as collateral, that would reduce the amount of money you need to find for a deposit, right? So that's will be one potential use. The other use would be you could offset your loan by using the cash in your super. So that's two options where the money effectively remains preserved inside the superannuation scheme.
4: And Australian illustrator and author Terry Denton, best known for the Treehouse book series, has died aged 76. His agent and publishers say he passed away on Monday, surrounded by his family.
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4: Checking sport, Brisbane Lions star Lachie Neale will miss Saturday's AFL Grand Final against Fremantle after his ban for striking was upheld. The 33-year-old hit with ban for an off-the-ball strike on Hawthorn's Jack Ginnivan in Saturday's preliminary final. It will be his first suspension in his 320-game career. John Longmire's joined Adam Simpson in pulling out of the North Melbourne coaching race, and India Aggies 5 for 257 at stumps on day one against Australia in their four-day match. That's the latest. I'm Sasha Foote.
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9: Taking a look at your weather around the country. Canberra today cloudy with a slight chance of a shower in the morning and a top of 21. In Adelaide, mostly sunny, 25 degrees the top. For Perth, a medium chance of showers in the morning, heading for a top of 21 degrees. In Brisbane, a shower or two and 26 degrees. For Sydney today, cloudy conditions on the forecast with a high chance of showers, a top of 22. And for Melbourne, a sunny day, heading for a top of 19 degrees.
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10: Sean is in Baldivis. G'day, Sean.
11: Yeah, g'day, fellas. Yeah, I just want to talk about the Bradlow. So as you're probably aware, this season was the first time the umpires have access to stats compared to prior years where they just had to go with the gut feel. I pumped in the results the last sort of 3-4 years, and basically what it meant was that last night versus the prior years, 82.5% of the votes still went to the team that won. So you've got a 3-2-1. So if you've got six votes per game, essentially five out of six votes every game are going to the winning team and not the losing team. So it didn't change anything there as far as them having access to stats. What it did do, from what I could see, is that it eliminated the howlers. So Matt Rowell a couple of years ago, when he won the Brownlow, he got 15 votes. Oh, sorry, got 15 possessions one game, and he got the 3 votes. So I just want to see, do you think them having access to stats is better or not? Because it hasn't changed the weighting. I suppose my only question is, I still think if a team loses 89 to 88, surely the team that didn't win could still get as many votes. But clearly, nothing's changed with this new system, from what I can see.
10: Well, what I think has changed, Sean, is I think maybe the howlers have been eliminated, but I don't think there was that many to begin with. There was, yeah, the Rowell one, then the Zai Wanganeen Miller one, but that's one game and one player in a season of 24 rounds and 9 games a round. I don't think it was a change that needed to be made. And I think what's happened, and I don't have stats to back this up, but we're not getting as many now, you know, battlers getting votes. So I don't mean, howlers. I mean, sort of, I guess, when you don't have stats, you get together as an umpiring group, and someone might have caught your eye that had 17 touches and a goal, and isn't just the look at the stat sheet, get their dream team points out. Nick Dacos is at 35 and kicked three, and there's his three. Well, of course, that's going to result in that, but I felt like the players that vote got more votes. You know, all of those players and Bontempelli's and Smith's and Dacos's and the Guns and Butters, you know, that's good in a way. But I think who missed out is some of the guys that just get a vote here or there. I did see Milan Murdoch snagged a vote in a game, which was brilliant. I want to see more of though. I think the Brownlow, yeah, it's about the winners and who's going to win and all of that. But I enjoy when some players that don't usually get the votes sort of slip one in there because the umpires don't have stats. I don't think it's a good thing that they've changed, Skeet.
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18: Rod from Lansdale wants to go back to a prelim final involving Sydney and St Kilda, I think it was. G'day, Rod.
19: Yeah, great. It's pretty famous. I think it was 2005, where Barry Hall hit the St Kilda. The ball was up on the wing, and the way they got him off, they said it was in play. He's fair dinkum poleaxed him. He's given him a polo punch to the, as George Gulyasich used to say, to the midsection. And look, I suppose that's it. And he played a crucial part in actually winning the game for Sydney. So does Will subscribe to, yes, that was the correct thing to let him play?
10: Yeah.
19: I mean, that is like chalk and cheese comparing that to what Lachie Neal's done, of course.
10: Yeah.
19: But, you know, I can see where you're coming from. It, to me, I mean, I'm a Carlton fan. So, I mean, I'd like to see Lachie Neale play. I think we need to have the best players play. And quite frankly, I don't think Fremantle cares less whether Lachie Neale plays or not. I think Fremantle is going to win anyway. But where does the game stand when Barry Hall flattens the bloke and the AFL find a way to get him off? But now they're taking an hour or so to see whether some grainy footage can get
10: exactly
19: Lachie Neale's
10: right.
19: I don't know.
10: It's the ones that are 50-50 like this. If someone goes and does Barry Hall to Brent Staker, I'm not supporting playing him in a grand final because it's a clear-cut six-week penalty and you... But this one, like, you literally, like, did he punch him? Did he open-handed him? Did he body check him? There's all, you barely know what's going on. And I just, yeah, I hate it. I absolutely hate that this is happening. And I hate the fact that a lot of people are supporting it from the AFL. I think that's junk too.
18: Yeah, I know that Jack Ginnivan, I'm pretty sure Jack Ginnivan hasn't given evidence tonight, but, and I know that it would be tainted under the players' code, which is, I guess, a long-standing tradition of supporting an opponent under those circumstances. But I would like to hear from him at some stage as to how serious he thought the blow to the midriff was, because he got up quickly. But that being said, we've got some pretty strong views. Eddie from Gosnells. Now, I'm going to read out what's the line here. Dane says, Neale should go to jail. Now, Eddie, please explain if that's your line of thinking.
20: No, I didn't say you go to jail. What I said was, if you did something like that in the street, and I agree with you, the gentleman did mention, you'd get charged. Now, it's in the game.
10: No, you wouldn't.
20: That he punched that gentleman, the other player. Now, if it was in the reserves or anybody, you wouldn't have been jumping up and down. But because it was in the finals, and he's missed out on playing in the grand final. I'm sorry about that, but I just can't see why he should not be suspended.
10: Oh, well, Eddie, mate, like, I've been really consistent on this for a number of years. This sort of stuff shouldn't be going to the tribunal. I understand the outcome they're trying to get here at the AFL, and they're trying to, but this sort of stuff, honestly, like, it goes on. They're all men out there.
18: What's the argument about if it happens on the street? I mean,
10: they're not getting charged with anything. You just get back up, just like he did. Nothing happened. What were you charged with?
18: I mean, I'm not
10: just totally calm, please.
18: I can't draw the analogy, Eddie, with that, but I appreciate your opinion.
10: If he was driving a car and he hit him like that, he might be, but I mean, seriously.
18: Yep. Anyway,
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18: Welcome back to Sports Today, coming to you from Melbourne. Grand final week. Nice to spend some time with Peel Thunder coach Adam Reid off the back of their WAFL Premiership. We turn our attention to the EPL and our Stan Sport expert, Aussie football great, is Mark Bosnich. 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
12: Oh, good evening to you, Marky, and good evening to everybody out west, and a big, big congratulations, even though I watched it in much angst, but massive congratulations to Fremantle Dockers. That was a fantastic win.
18: Yes, one more to come for the Dockers supporters. Let's turn our attention to what was an absolutely enticing weekend of Premier League action. I want to start with Brighton, who took Arsenal to the cleaners, a 3-0 result. The running champs had to bow to the brilliance of Brighton.
12: That they did, and it's an amazing story. So we at Stan, we had one of our watch parties at a pub in Sydney, out west in Parramatta at the Commercial Hotel. And the first game was obviously Spurs versus Aston Villa. The second game was Brighton versus Arsenal. And at halftime, I went around and asked supporters of both teams about their opinion. And one Brighton supporter, very emotionally but inspirationally, recounted the fact that in 1997, Marky, Brighton were one kick away from basically being relegated out of the four divisions of professional football. If they had got relegated that day in May against Hereford and they were down 1-0, they come back to 1-1, they probably would have went into extinction. And for them to come back from that and then have Tony Bloom pour in a whole heap of money for them and to be where they are is just an absolutely phenomenal achievement. And they were good value for their win. It could have been by more in there. Arsenal just could not get out of their half. And Brighton taught them a lesson, really, in desire, in absolute pure running power. They closed down for pretty much the full 90 minutes. And in some of their players, in Pascal Gross, the young Kostoulas up front, Vuskovic, the Croatian boy, they got some exceptional players. And they use data very heavily. They keep picking up these gems from all around the world. But they keep performing. And it was just a fantastic night and a fantastic victory for them.
18: No doubt about that. Kostoulas is a name I think we'll be hearing a lot more of. Now, that loss to Arsenal opened the way for Man City to really hit top gear, and they are scoring some goals. 5-3 their result over Sunderland, despite a hat-trick from Brian Brobby. So City looked the goods early on as well.
12: That they did, and we saw why they were top scorers last season, although they finished second. They are one of the type of teams that if they get on the roll just like they did, they can put five or six past you. Emotional week for Sunderland. They got back to European football for the first time in 53 years. And you mentioned Brian Brobby. I think you have to go a long way. We'll probably have to ask him to when he scored a hat-trick and ended up on the losing side. Like I said, Manchester City are just a machine that just keeps on giving. And even though Enzo Maresca has taken over the great Pep Guardiola, Pep Guardiola has left a wonderful team of players for him. And he's made the signing of Enzo Fernandez, which has proved excellent. That's why he scored a wonderful free kick right at the beginning, only after 9 minutes. And, of course, that man, Erling Haaland, once again, finished off the scoring late in the game, they're going to be tough to beat. And like you said, You know, in terms of Arsenal, started off like a steam train. It's the first game that Arsenal has lost in any competition, but Manchester City have won five of their first five games. So they're looking quite ominous going into this extended international break.
18: Their crosstown rivals, Manchester United, going into the extended international break, they had a chance, a big chance to knock over Fulham, but they couldn't get the 3 points, held to a one-all draw. What will this break mean to Michael Carrick and his team to reset?
12: Well, it's never a good time when things aren't going particularly well to have an international break. I think it's way too soon. I know a lot of Manchester United supporters are talking about it. I don't think he's the right man to go forward, but they've got to remember two things, really. Number one, since he took over in January, Manchester United have won the third most points out of all the teams that are playing. It was number one, actually, at the start of the season, but now Arsenal and Manchester City have taken over. The other thing is to remember, you know, Alex Ferguson for 3.5 years was on the verge of basically getting sacked. They stuck by him. They stood firm, standing fast, and the rest is history. Now, whether or not Michael Carrick has that same effect that Alex Ferguson had over all those years, it's too early to tell. And it's a big call to say that he will, but he's not even been there for 1 year. And like I said, even though they've been through a tough start, they should have won on the weekend. They had enough chances to win two games. Should have beaten Everton, didn't. And we're very unfortunate against Manchester City last week to have a goal given against them, which wasn't a goal. So I think everyone just needs to take a chill pill and be brutally honest with themselves and think, at the start of the season, did you seriously believe deep down, like I said, the Man United supporters clubs here, that they were going to win the title? I think if you search deep down inside yourself, the answer to that question is no. But there's no reason why they can't win a domestic trophy. There's no reason why they can't go quite far in the Champions League and also finish again in the top four or five in the Premier League.
18: Lots of Liverpool supporters, and their defence showed some really good signs in their 1-0 win over Bournemouth.
12: That they did. I watched that game Sunday night here. It would have been a wonderful time once again for you guys in Perth. I reckon it would have kicked off 11 here, so that's at 9 o'clock at night. Wow. And Bournemouth were good value. They pushed them all the way, but Liverpool completed their third clean sheet. Alisson Becker made a wonderful save in the first half, and then slowly but surely their class told in the game. Alexander Isak adding the goal, and they were good value overall for the win. And like I said, their third clean sheet on the trot, and one of the few teams that remain unbeaten in the league. So Andoni Iraola and Liverpool will be very happy with their work at a place, Bournemouth, where it's not an easy place to go. It only holds 12,000 people. It's a very small stadium. It feels as though the pitch is much smaller than it normally is. And like I said, Bournemouth really pressed them hard, but they held out firm and they got a really good win.
18: Great news, particularly for those promoted teams. All three have now scored victories following Coventry's gutsy win at Nottingham Forest. Nice to see them get a result.
12: It was. I'm so happy Mike's teammate Frank Lampard in charge. They were champions last season in the second tier. But unfortunately for them, not only had they lost basically their first four league games, but they were knocked out of the League Cup during the week by their close rivals, Aston Villa. So to see them win their first game in the Premier League for 25 years, a quarter of a century, which is the first time they've been back for 25 years, was absolutely wonderful. Not an easy place to go, Nottingham Forest at the best of times, but they came up trumps. Wonderful goal that Silva scored in the second half, and it was great to see them celebrating afterwards. Again, the contrast with teams that are going into the international break with, you know, not so cosy, with the celebrations that were on the pitch afterwards was quite stark. So well done to Coventry. When they come back in 2 weeks' time, is the extended period, they'll be playing Newcastle at home. And they'll realise, like I said, you know, the games come thick and fast and it's not going to be easy. Newcastle popped Hull's balloon giving Hull City their first defeat of the weekend. Our own Australian Lucas Harrington started the game. He played well once again. So that won't be an easy game for them.
18: Speaking with Mark Bosnich from Stan Sport on Sports Today, you touched on Spurs at the top of this discussion. Bozza, now they scored twice at the weekend, which is great news, but Villa got them three times.
12: They did, and it's just one of those moments with Spurs, and what I just said to you about the contrast, Roberto De Zerbi and his Spurs team won't be going into the international break with much glee, but things aren't going well for them. They actually scored three times, would you believe, Mark? Kudos actually scored an equaliser that was pulled back for offside, which was minute on Andy Robinson. And at that time, you sort of think, things aren't just going for them. And the best player on the park was arguably Zion Zizou.

0: finally had a financial interest in Newcastle beating Hull City. It was 2-0 after about 10 minutes. So they had to hold on. Hull came back and they had the better of the second half, only going down 2-1.
1: Yeah, they did. They did. And like I said, they popped their balloon a little bit, but they got off to a wonderful start. Let's not forget that was sixth last season, only come through the playoff route in the second tier and undefeated up until this game. But Newcastle coming off the back of a shellacking by Leeds during the week, 4-1. They really put it on, and you could tell from the outset they were there. You know, their fans obviously were, you know, ready to give it to them if they weren't. And they, like you said, they went to that early lead, much better from Hull once they sort of got their footing. But that can happen to the best of teams up there at St. James's Park. 60,000 people, ferocious atmosphere. And when they get on a roll, it can be very, very difficult. But overall, you know, when I go into the international break, they'll look at it, they'll say, we're in eighth place. We've got 8 points from five games. If we continue on this trajectory, then we should be safe. That is their main goal for this season, just to stay in the Premier League. And so far, so good for Sergei Yakirovich as their manager's men.
0: Great summation, Mark Bosnich from Stan Sport. It was a huge weekend in EPL action. As you mentioned, an international break coming up for the players, a reset for some clubs and for some managers. Of course, our focus is on the grand final on Saturday.
1: Yes.
0: From an AFL perspective, the Fremantle Army's heading to Melbourne. Who are you tipping for what it's worth, Bozza?
1: Well, I'm going with Freo now. After that comeback against Sydney, I think the you know, when you get the feel about somebody in knockout competitions, that, you know, like they lost that first game against Hawthorn. I told you, I said, look, you know, it's a little bit of a hiccup. Then they won, I think it was against Geelong the next game, quite convincingly. And like I said, on that game against Sydney, when that boy took that mark right on the boundary line, right at the end of the third quarter.
0: Hayden Young,
1: and he kicked it. I turned around and said to the people I was watching the game with, not only are they going to win, they're going to win the grand final. Now, Brisbane fans might turn around and say something similar after their thrilling win against Hawthorn, but it's going to be Freo's year. And after seeing all their supporters in Sydney, I really want them to win as well.
0: Good on you, Bozza. I'm sure that will be, it'll allow you to get into WA in the not too distant future without any troubles at the border. So thank you for your endorsement of the Dockers.
1: Thank you
0: for your time, Bozza, and we look forward to chatting with you in the future about the Premier League when it returns.
1: All right. All the very best news this week.
0: Mark Bosnich joining us from Stan Sport. Up next, Basil Zemplis will join us on the line to talk about the Dennis Cometti Centimetre Perfect documentary, which goes to air on Channel 7 around the country tomorrow. This is Sports Today. 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
4: Grand final week for the AFL. And the premiers in the WAFL have been decided. Peel Thunder, their second flag in 3 years. And the coach of the club, Adam Reid, joins me on the line. Reedy, congratulations on a big result on Sunday.
5: Thanks, Mark. Thanks for having me.
4: How do you reflect on that performance? Because I know as a coach you're always concerned about what's to come in the second, third and fourth quarter. But from the outside, you had that game in your control for most of the day.
5: I'll be honest, I wasn't expecting that kind of start. I was on record saying if you look at the games we've had with Claremont in the past couple of years, not much has separated the two teams. They've generally been low-scoring, tight contests. So to come out of the blocks like that was incredibly pleasing, even though we were a little bit inaccurate. But, it made the second half, a lot easier to handle.
4: Jeremy Sharp, who won the Simpson Medal, described it as the best he believes the team has played this year in the first half. Do you concur?
5: I do, actually. I've said to a few people over since the game's finished, we picked a good day to have our best day and our best start for the year. Generally speaking, we've won most of our first quarters this year, but nothing like that.
4: So as a result of what you produced in the first half, how do you keep the team driving through the second half? And obviously the result, the scoreboard's telling you a story. Were they in cruise control? Did you feel that you didn't have to bring out the big whip because they essentially motivated themselves by the looks of things?
5: Yeah, it's one of those hard ones where the scoreboard is a massive distraction and the way the game's going and, guys can feel like they want to get out of their role to maybe get a lick of the ice cream and get on the end of a few. So the challenge was, hey, no, we've got to lean into our role here and finish the game in the manner in which we started. And I thought, look, to Claremont's credit, they didn't give up and they fought right to the end. I think that chase down tackle on Chris Sherry in the last minute or two of the game was exceptional, which speaks volumes of them. But for us, yeah, it was trying to deal with the distraction of the scoreboard.
4: We know that Jeremy Sharp won the Simpson Medal. Cooper Simpson received some votes as well. That's okay from, I guess, those voting on the Simpson Medal. If you had to do coaches' votes, could you give us a guide as to who you thought, if it wasn't those two, the players that you were really impressed with that might not have had the big numbers but played their role?
5: Yeah, look, I thought the guys in the back line, I thought Bailey Banfield, Cooper Simpson, Brandon Walker, Hugh Davies, were huge. I thought either one of those guys, and then I thought Sharpie as well. Clearly, got off the chain a little bit. So I thought any one of those guys were probably in the mix for the medal.
4: And as a result of that, two flags in 3 years for you. You won one in your first season as a senior coach. Is this as sweet as the original one?
5: Look, it's a great feeling. They're both great feelings. Different, obviously, the first one, being the first is a unique feeling in itself. But I guess there's always that in the back of your mind, you want to prove to a lot of people it's not a fluke or, there's not luck involved. And I think for me, I put a lot of pressure on myself last year and probably worked myself and the team too hard considering the position we were in. So this year, the feeling is, there's a lot of satisfaction involved in it for sure.
4: And being a young coach in that sense, you said at the press conference last week about the hard conversations you would have to have, and there would have been one, two, maybe more players that didn't get to play in a grand final. Can you at least reveal who are the guys who you had to break the news to? And obviously it's not a pleasant conversation for a big occasion.
5: No, look, it's the worst part of coaching. And like I said, you do the courses and no one really prepares you that well for that. So, yeah, look, a couple of hard conversations. Dustin Walters, who played in the second semi-victory, he's the main kind of one. He got omitted from the team. He was the only real omission. But then having to tell Adam Swade, who'd been a big part of the side's campaign for the year, that he was going to miss out, and Leon Kickett, those kind of guys. Yeah, they're not easy conversations. Taj Wybird, who played in 2024 and had played a lot of footy this year, to sit him down and let him know he was going to be an emergency. Yeah, it's never easy.
4: Speaking with Adam Reid, the Peel Premiership coach, on Sports Today. And Reedy, that's 2 in 3 years, 4 flags in 11 seasons now. You would have heard the noise about 14 AFL-listed players having a run and the, I guess, imbalance, according to some, about how the alignment works. Can you sit back and give us your view as to why you think it should stay as it is? How do you take the arguments that might come your way from other clubs or other supporters or even just footy fans?
5: Sure. Look, I think the first part is, having been a development coach at Freo before the alignment existed, people on the outside like the idea of the players scattered around the waffle. From an AFL team perspective, it's a nightmare. Having guys playing for different teams in different systems with different terminology and different coaches that put them in different positions doesn't help their development or the AFL team's chances of winning at all. So, and it's a logistical nightmare. So the alignment works incredibly well in that regard, to get everyone on the same page with the same language and terminology and system and development to help. I think the other thing is, footy's a swings and roundabout sport. Yeah, we've had some success, but we've had a few years there where we haven't made the finals or even looked like we were going to get close. Last year we finished 6-3 games out. The other thing I'd point out is, I mean, if you look at Claremont's Colts, I don't know how many flags they've won in the last 7 or 8 years compared to, say, Perth or even our Colts at Peel Thunder, but we're not going to change the rules for the Colts competition, so no one seems to have a problem with one or two teams dominating that area of the game. So I guess people just don't like it because it's that AFL. It seems like it's a full-time athlete versus a part-time. It's just a bit of a narrative, I guess, but people don't mind when it's another comp or their team doing it.
4: That's well described. Okay, one other question with that. There has been, having spoken to some people, is there the Lachie Tardra, who has been a wonderful pickup coming across from Victoria and being playing in country Victoria Bendigo and Collingwood in the VFL, highly esteemed. There'll be some pressure or some talks about, can Peel bring across interstate players? What would you say to those who come with you at that?
5: Well, there's a couple of things there. I think one, look, we looked at our list last year from a local point of view. We had 60 guys on our local list last year and only 5 of them were 25 and over. In comparison, South Fremantle's premiership team had 12 that were 25 and over. Grand finals and big finals are generally won by men, mature men, battle-hardened men. And so it's Sam Skinner and I's duty to strengthen the footy club, and that was a hole that we needed to fill. And Lockie fits a perfectly 28 years old, mature, 100-game player. To help the development of our young guys. If you look at most week in, week out Waffle League footballers, they've played at least 40 games of reserves football, where our list wasn't in that spot. We also have the unique challenge of being situated in Mandurah. A lot of our young men either are forced to find a job or go to university up in the city, or in some circumstances they might fall in love with a young lady who lives up in the city, and they end up moving up there for those reasons, and it's hard to retain our guys because of that, and that's unique to us. We also have the other waffle clubs that are in our guys' ear all the time, trying to get them, using the alignment as a way to get them. So look, our job is to strengthen our club, and we have very unique circumstances. So, look, I think we sit comfortably knowing, one, we've done it within the guidelines and the rules that have been provided by WA Football, but we've done it in the right manner.
4: You've articulated that exceptionally well, and, yes, the clubs did agree to it. So you're just playing by the rules, which is what you're totally entitled to do. One final one. Reedy, you've won two flags in about 3 years. Your coaching ambitions. Now, I know you're heavily linked with the Dockers. Do you have the possibility of maybe strengthening your ties there? Are you content coaching Peel? Give us a bit of a glimpse as to where you might be in the next year or two.
5: I want to move up the coaching ladder for sure. I see myself as a career coach. The next step for me would be an AFL assistant coach. I understand the industry we work in. A lot of that's to do with timing and positions being available. Happy where I am at the moment, but if something were to come available, I'd leap at the opportunity, that's for sure.
4: Well, you'd be an addition to any AFL club, maybe even Fremantle, because there's always changes at the end of a season. Congratulations on a wonderful year at Peel Thunder. The minor premiers, the premiers on Sunday by 62 points. Adam, congratulations. You've been a terrific coach and very generous with your time. Thanks for being part of Sports Today.
5: Thanks, Mark. Thanks for having me, mate.
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4: Dennis Cometti, Centimetre Perfect, the wonderful documentary that's been put together on the late great broadcaster. And many people have been spoken to about this documentary, colleagues, friends, And this gentleman falls into both categories. Now the state opposition leader, but for the purposes of this interview, Basil Zemplis talks as a broadcaster and a friend of Dennis. Baz, welcome.
15: Hi, Skeet, and good evening, everybody. Very exciting week, obviously, grand final week. And I think it's really nice that the committee name and the committee brand is such a big part of it. And as you said, tomorrow night, right around the 7 network, 8:30 on Channel 7. And you and I were amongst a lucky few to get a bit of a preview screening last week. And I don't think anybody is going to be disappointed by the quality of this production. It does the great man justice.
4: What did you take away from the documentary? Because it's a 12-month labour of love for a lot of people to try and do Dennis justice.
15: Yeah, it is. And can I just pay compliments and credit to Chris Jones and Gary O'Keefe, Perth boy, of course, who's part of the AFL team for Seven now across in Melbourne. And his great mate, Statsman, and Statsman to the Stars, I used to call him, Josh Kay, who played a big part. And I've got to Muppet, I've got to do, Skeeter, a local shout-out to Andrew Henrion, or the man we know as Muppet, who provided a lot of the vision. And I mention all of those people because you're right, it has been a huge team effort. And all of the vision, all of the footage, from right across his career as a radio broadcaster, as an early television broadcaster, as a personality and as a father and as a husband is there. And I think ultimately we saw his genius, but we also saw his kindness. And I think we saw how he was held in such great esteem by so many fellow broadcasters, obviously all of the AFL players that he called, his own family and members of the public who all loved him equally.
4: Exactly. You speak of AFL perspective, Bruce McAvaney, Eddie McGuire, Sandy Roberts, Nick Riewoldt, Chris Judd and Bob Murphy, all added just a different angle on their relationship and experiences with Dennis.
15: They did, and I thought it was really well put together. And as you would know better than probably most, it's always difficult putting these sorts of programs together when it's for a national audience. And you have to be sort of conscious of the fact that it's going to air in Perth, Melbourne and Adelaide, where there's no problem telling the story. But in Brisbane and Sydney and in those states where they're the capitals, it needs a bit of that human interest as well. And I thought that was done magnificently. The Jason McCarthy story and his comeback, that was clever and obviously very emotional. And then Den's connection with the Olympic sports, which, as you and I know well, didn't always absolutely love, yet he rose to his very best on those biggest moments. And so there's something in there for everybody, wherever they are, right around Australia. But from a Perth perspective, I think people are really going to love the fact that there was that great notoriety and great respect right around the country for our Dennis Cometti. And I think that's why, in the end, I think why we felt so connected to Den. He called so beautifully. He was a Perth boy, very proud to stay and keep his career alive based in Perth and travel, yet he was revered everywhere he went. And I think we all love that. And that is captured in this documentary.
4: Yes, you mentioned his Olympic work, and Kieran Perkins and Susie O'Neill spoke about some of the anecdotes and memories from Dennis, which gives this documentary a different lens, given football's been a huge part of his life. I guess the question I would ask you is, after the State Memorial Service, where we both played a role, it wasn't so much whether we thought it was good, it was about whether the family did. And the same question, I suppose, will go off the back of this documentary, because we as an audience can love it, but really I think it's important that the Cometti family embraces it and has it for prosperity.
15: Yeah, I think that's very true. I sat with Mark to watch it the other night last week, and I know that Mark is really pleased with the finished product, and Mark plays a very significant role. And I think one we could really see, couldn't we? Mark doesn't look like Den, but gee, you can see and hear that he is Den's son with his ability to capture moments in his conversation. And I thought he did an excellent job, which must have been very difficult for Mark. I know, and this is not sort of giving away secrets, but I spoke to V earlier in the week. I know she hasn't watched it yet, and she's waiting to watch it tomorrow night when it goes to air. Probably a pretty Cometti thing to do, I suppose. V was so used to watching Den on air when she was in Perth and he was somewhere else. And I know is going to be very special for V, but probably pretty emotional. And you know, in some ways, I think maybe a bit final too. I mean, they'll be able to watch this over and over, but in some ways, I feel as though it might be, you know, a goodbye that is shared with so many people. But the most important thing, you're right, Skeet, is that this program did den the person and den the brilliant career justice. And I don't think anyone will be disappointed. And I know Mark wasn't. I'm sure V will be pleased. And I think people, wherever they are, will really savour the quality of the person, quality of their broadcast and a production that's done him justice.
4: And the bells and whistles, Den, I'm sure publicly or even quietly, you know, having a coffee, would have said, no, I don't really want to have a documentary made about me. But I suspect, like any person with a pride or an ego, yeah, he would have been pretty chuffed with what's been put together.
15: I find myself from time to time having quiet conversations with Den, and I've found myself a couple of times since I saw it having those similar quiet conversations with Den, and I reckon he would have had a few opinions on some of the things that God said, and he would have had a view on who might have been able to speak up a little bit more, or those sorts of things, with a chuckle, of course, and a smile. He would be proud, as he should be. He was proud of his career. He was proud of the impact that he made. Most of all, he wanted to be known as a good person, and he was that. And I think, Skeet, the thing that really set Den apart, he was such a legendary broadcaster, but he was such a beautiful human being. And you and I know that if there was a young fella that wanted to say g'day, or if he was walking into a crowded MCG or Optus Stadium, if there was a young fella that wanted an autograph or a photo, he'd stop and do it. He'd have a chat. And to see the reaction on that young fella or the young girl or the family that were with that person, that told so much, didn't it? And he was just a really great person, and we should be very proud of his career and contribution to the game that we love.
4: Indeed. And you and I both have special memories. You worked alongside him a lot longer, but he was at Channel 9 where we both commentated footy, but I was the backup to Dennis for the network games. And so as it turns out, Baz, as you would well know, generally once Den couldn't fly or was ill, they'd hand over the same flight details, the same hotel. So dare I say it, you were flying 1A, 1B, Grand Hyatt in Melbourne. For a 32-year-old, it's a pretty good life.
15: That would have been absolutely magnificent. I'll tell you what, it was hard to get into 1A or 1B in those days for us. And so if it meant riding on the coattails, why not? And actually, it's fitting that you say that, because there's no doubt he acknowledged this, and I think everybody acknowledged that those 5 years going away to Channel 9 when Seven lost the rights at the end of 2001, that really catapulted him, not as a national figure, he was that already, but as a superstar nationally. And 9 took him to another level, and then off the back of those 9 years, when he teamed up again with Bruce on Friday Night Football for the next 10 or so years, that's when we got to savour that unbelievable combination of McAvaney and Cometti for a decade together on Friday night. And probably footy broadcasting as good as it's ever been.
4: Yep, 2016 as part of the documentary, the grand final between the Western Bulldogs and the Sydney Swans, the background vision. I know you were in the box. I was doing stuff for Today Tonight. That, to me, was just a very special day in his career.
15: It was, yeah. The Bulldogs won. He was a Bulldogs man, obviously. Played a few Rezzy's games when he was over there as a broadcaster. And the stadium held its breath on the long Tom Boyd kick from inside the square to the punt road end of the ground. How will it bounce? And off it went. It went through, and the western suburbs erupted. And you know, what a moment that was. The librarian, centimetre perfect, so many of the other lines, they're there, and some of the stories behind them, and how some of those lines changed or have impacted on some of the careers that they were describing. And I think that's, you know, to hear Peter Wilson talk about how it still comes back at him, Nick Revolt, how, you know, Den's been a descriptor for so much of his life, Kieran Perkins, Susie O'Neill, as you mentioned earlier. Chris Judd features in the documentary. And I thought Eddie McGuire and Bruce McAvaney, as fellow broadcasters and as peers and, you know, probably as equals in lots of ways, their reflections on them, the person and the broadcaster, I thought really added something to the whole production. So no, I don't think anyone's going to be disappointed. I loved it. I know you loved it. It's 2 hours worth on TV, but it's worth every second of it. And I think people will just want it. They'll watch tomorrow night after your show finishes, Keith, and then they'll want it to go on forever. But they'll be able to watch it again, of course.
4: Yep, so many of those guests on the documentary spoke so well, including yourself, Baz. You spoke with emotion, articulate as always, and clearly with a knowledge and love for a guy that was a great influence, broadcaster and friend, and you did yourself proud as well. Now, thanks for being part of a preview for the Dennis Committee special, Centimetre Perfect, tomorrow on the Seven Network. Baz, and thanks for joining us on Sports Today.
15: Yeah, good on you, Skeet. To everybody, those that are going over to Melbourne, those that will be listening on 6PR, those that will be watching on the television, whatever your grand final week looks like, what a week this is, a massive week. Good luck to everybody involved, and I hope it's a special AFL grand final day for everyone, wherever you might be. Go well, Skeet. Call well.
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9: It's 10 degrees at 5 o'clock. Good morning, I'm Philippa Maher. Jetstar passengers could be in for a discount if they're travelling today as Australian service union members take industrial action. Chris McCarthy reports.
16: Workers will not be charging for things like excess baggage, seat changes and late fees as a part of protected industrial action. It comes as tens of thousands travel ahead of the AFL Grand Final and the start of school holidays. The Australian Services Union says the airline has not offered a fair wage increase despite posting bumper profits. Spokesperson Scott Cowan says it won't cause any delays for customers.
17: But it will impact Jetstar's bottom line.
16: Jetstar says an offer it's provided to staff is great for its people while allowing them to keep fares low. Chris McCarthy reporting.
9: The Coalition has vowed to dismantle parts of Labor's renewables policy if it wins the next election. The Liberals and Nationals would abolish the safeguard mechanism, new vehicle efficiency standards and offshore wind zones. The parties would also attempt to lift the national moratorium on nuclear power generation. The US president has threatened to quickly annihilate Iran if a deal isn't reached to resolve the conflict. Donald Trump addressed the UN General Assembly, where he issued the warning about what would happen if an agreement isn't reached.
18: Never giving them a chance to kill and destroy people and countries again. Do I drive them into hell with no chance of survival and no hope of future greatness or generations? But I believe we'll make a deal right after the election.
9: And G7 foreign ministers have warned officials in Tehran to stop arming Houthi rebels in Yemen. Australian petrol and diesel prices have risen to their highest levels in close to 6 months. Drone attacks have damaged a second major oil route in the Middle East, deepening concerns about the global supply crunch. And in a fuel watch, the average price of a litre of regular petrol will rise at 6 this morning by 12 cents to $2.39.3. That's up 9.5 cents from last Wednesday. 21 outlets will be selling at below $2.22. They can be found on the fuel watch website. In finance, the Dow Jones closed down 185 points at 51,863. The dollar is buying 71.1 US cents and 12,689 Indonesian rupiah.
3: With the 6PR app, you have the power of 6PR in the palm of your hand. So add it to your phone now. Perth 6PR.
9: Lachie Neale has failed in his bid to play in the grand final between the Lions and the Dockers, Eddie Summerfield reports.
19: Challenging a one-match ban for a gut punch on Jack Ginnivan, Brisbane's case was threefold, arguing it wasn't a strike, rather a bump or body check. Impact was low and not medium, and Lachie Neale's exemplary record of not being suspended in 320 games should be taken into account. The Lions challenging the tribunal to find a single frame of the vision that shows the Lions midfielder's fist in Ginnivan's abdomen. But after 4.5 hours, the tribunal deemed the strike intentional, upholding the one-match ban. The Lions can appeal the decision, and if that's unsuccessful, Lachie Neale will miss Saturday's grand final against Fremantle. Eddie Summerfield, Melbourne.
20: The AFL is still weighing up if Fremantle will be able to use Wharfy time. The bells have been rung late in two games this season, the Dockers using it to bring the crowd into the game. AFL Chief Executive Andrew Dillon has told Fox Footy a decision on Wharfy time and after goal songs is still being considered.
21: We're just working through the finer details of that with both of the clubs at the moment about, because the grand final, we don't have a home team per se, it's a neutral game. So how those goal celebrations play out, how a potential for Wharfy time might be. We've just got to dot some I's and cross some T's there.
20: And Justin Longmuir has been named Coach of the Year by his peers. He's the first Fremantle coach to win the Coaches Association honour in its 24-year history. That's the latest news and sport.
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20: A possible shower today with a top of 21. A mostly sunny day tomorrow with 22. Then for Friday, a possible shower developing in the afternoon and evening with 23. And for grand final day, a shower or two with 18. And showers on Sunday as well with 20. Right now it's 10 degrees. More news at 5:30 on Perth 6PR.
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0: company, 8 after 5 here at 882 6PR. And if you would like to join in 5 o'clock club, you should, because we have a special little opportunity for you, because there will be one, two of you, I don't know, it's up to Millsy this morning. The Sandalford Wines in the Swan Valley $200 voucher could be yours, just 20 minutes away from our Perth city, truly world-class destination, and delivers unforgettable cuisine, wine and hospitality 7 days a week. 186-year-old estate. Those vines which make that beautiful wine are there and ready for you. So $200 voucher. We'll give some names going to the draw that will be happening on Friday. So get involved. 133-882 5 o'clock club members.
1: You have to be alive. You have to be alive. You've got to be awake, and you've got to ring this number, 133-882, and we'll put you in the draw. So come on the air and say good day, and we'll find out what you're doing today. And then you'll be in the draw for that. Good morning, all. Nice to be here. Jimmy's in for Seb.
2: Hi, gang.
1: Do we know whether Seb made... Where was he headed to? It's a Juna. That's a big
0: we'll find
1: yesterday.
0: Out. We'll ring him at some point, won't we?
1: Well, he's an hour and a half in front, so it's actually 6.40 over in...
0: Well, we'll ring him up. He'll be listening.
1: If he's made it there. Hopefully he's made it there safely, which is fantastic. Now, watch that robot take on the human fighter.
0: Yeah.
1: What an unfair fight.
0: Why was it unfair?
1: Seriously. Well... The robot's made out of metal, okay? Robot is made out of metal, and it smashed the crap out of the bloke. I said, it would be like if you put me in a ring right, and gave me a metal club, right, and a suit of armour, I've got some chance against this robot. That's not a fair fight.
0: He had protective padding on.
1: Well, he had a... That's
0: he had
1: nothing.
0: Protective padding on, and it was a fist fight, mate.
1: Yeah, and guess where he hit him? He kicked him.
0: Yeah.
1: He kicked him
0: MMA.
1: It's terrible stuff.
0: It was MMA.
1: Shocking.
0: So that's what we've got to look forward to, because I just showed you the other videos of dogs that are robots and robots with machine guns. And what were they doing, Steve?
1: Shooting, Carl.
0: And what were they doing though, Steve?
1: They were running, Carl.
0: They were running, Steve. And you know what happens when they run out of ammunition?
1: What?
0: They just blow up.
1: What, they blow themselves up?
0: They blow up and blow you up with them. It's unbelievable. Like, this is where we're headed, mate.
1: Terrible.
0: This is where we're headed. I mean, it's a horrible way to start the show.
1: Well, terrible.
0: Yes.
1: Anyway, I wouldn't...
0: But this is what AI, and there's a lot of stories around AI and the positive uses for it. But the negative uses are with the advancement of technology and the ability of these things.
1: Okay.
0: When you can just program them to basically be smarter than any human being... They can just make decisions as they go.
1: No, hold it. Back the truck back. I'm smarter than the robot. But give me the same tools.
0: You are not smarter
1: than
0: the robot.
1: Give me a metal
0: pole. That's the problem.
1: Give me some magnets.
0: You're not smarter.
1: And I would beat the robot.
0: You think you might be able to beat the robot, but sadly...
1: Unfair.
0: We are very, very rapidly progressing towards the chance of not ever being able to... I mean, look at the war that is currently taking place between Ukraine and Russia. The majority of the strikes... are being carried out by drones. And it's the same as what's happening in the Strait of Hormuz, where last night, one of the main sort of routes around the Strait has been affected. So that now means there's another 4 million barrels of oil that can't get out. You know what that means? You know what that means, don't you? You know the price of fuel, Steve.
1: Oh, no.
0: You know how it might get to $4?
2: Thanks, George.
0: I reckon it might get to $4 this time.
1: You're a bundle of joy this morning.
0: Not much joy in the world. Just enjoy it while we can. That's all I say.
1: I'm going to roll over.
0: I'm
1: going to
0: enjoy it.
1: And put my hands up and go, you're too good for me.
0: Have I looked like I've rolled over?
1: Looks like you have, mate.
0: Hey?
1: You won't even get
0: I'm
1: in the ring
0: I'm
1: one
0: bloke that sits here and tries to fight against all the crap we get dealt, and we continue to get crap dealt to us. There's a whole list of crap here. I've got more.
1: No more. Rob is the only person up and at him, I think. G'day, Rob. You're in Vic Park.
3: No, I'm with the truck at Yanchep at the moment. I'm a lion and I'm driving, yes.
1: Ah, very good. What's the weather like out there?
3: At the moment, 7 degrees and a bit cloudy, but it's all right.
1: Okay, and what's on the job radar today? What are you doing?
3: I'm just delivering to Woolworths shops, mate, you know, in the truck and semi.
1: Yep.
3: 6 days a week, 10, 12 hours a day.
1: What time are the Woolies? What time can you deliver to Woolies, mate? The actual stores. What time do they open?
3: There's only 10 stores at the moment. There's like a window between 3 o'clock and 6 o'clock.
1: Oh wow! So someone's in the storeroom
3: That's why.
1: 3 o'clock. Okay.
3: That's why I'm up at 3 o'clock in the morning.
1: Well, Rob, good to have you. You're a member of the 5 o'clock club.
3: I sure am. I've got two stickers on my car.
1: Excellent.
3: On either side, so people don't miss it.
1: Good on you, mate. Well done.
3: If you have any problems, Millsy, just put it in the stink hole, right?
1: Yeah. Yeah, those sinkholes are no good.
2: Yeah.
1: Thank you, Rob.
0: See, he was listening yesterday. Good.
1: Look.
0: Good, Rob.
1: Now, I was Googling. I went out for dinner last night.
0: Yes.
1: Right? And I'm Googling, and it's got this bloke's performing at the RAC Arena. I've got to be honest. I'd never
0: Jason
1: heard of
0: Derulo.
1: It. No. He's appearing tonight.
0: Hey?
1: He's appearing tonight. This guy called Hans Zimmer. Right? And I looked on RAC Arena.
0: Yes.
1: And it's nearly sold out. It's on Monday the 12th of October. Now, I don't know whether you have heard of Hans Zimmer.
0: No.
1: He's a German. But he's joined by a 19-piece band and a vocalist by the name of Lisa Gerrard. But he has got, I was looking at his list, he's done 160 soundtracks for movies. You know, like, I Just Can't Wait to Be King. He's done The Gladiator, Dark Knight, Interstellar, Inception.
0: Wasn't this the guy Fordy was talking about who was downgrading him? Wasn't that the bloke the 40 was talking about that was on the stage?
1: That's Hans, who doesn't sing anything.
0: No, he's another Hans. It's a different Hans.
1: Yeah.
0: Oh!
1: Because when I saw it, I thought, surely that's not Hans
0: the same
1: we were talking about.
0: Right, it's not.
1: This is a different
0: Hans. Are you sure?
1: Yeah. So, I mean, Jimmy, you're here. Good morning.
4: Yeah, g'day.
1: I mean, The Lion King, June, Inception,
4: absolutely.
1: The hits roll on and on.
4: He's got a bit from Pirates of the Caribbean, too. This is his work.
0: So he plays the music, does he? He's the conductor.
4: Yeah, he composes, wrote it, conducts, mate. Yeah.
1: He wrote it.
0: He wrote it.
1: Yeah.
0: Right, okay.
1: Pretty clever.
0: Yeah.
1: Anyway, I wanted to raise Jason Derulo, who's in a kind of tracksuit being hidden with a cap in the paper today. Would you rather go and watch Jason Derulo, or would you rather go and watch Hans Zimmer with the fact that he has done all these great soundtracks to the movies of our lifetime? Who would you go to? You have one ticket. I'll buy you a ticket to either tonight's concert to see Jason Derulo, or you can go and see Hans Zimmer.
0: Ask the music guy, because you know I'm not going. So which one would you go to?
4: I'm going to Hans Zimmer, definitely.
0: Yeah.
1: There you go.
4: Bells on.
0: There you go.
1: Yeah,
0: so he's going to Hans Zimmer.
1: Yeah. So the type of person that would go to the German composer Hans Zimmer, that would be...
0: moviegoers, maybe.
1: Well, maybe, or classical music lovers.
0: Well, you'd have to be... Anyone going? Can we find anyone who's a part of the 5
1: Zimmer.
0: O'clock club? All I know is right now, Rob is a firm leader to win the right to go out to Sandover in the $200 voucher, because at the moment he's the only one that's given us something. So 133-882, if you got anything, if you want to throw something into the melting pot this morning, go for it.
1: If you are a single man and you want to attract a woman,
0: it's bisexual day today, so you can go each way.
1: Well, yeah, well. Mm. If you want
0: you
1: to
0: know
1: go,
0: that?
1: Well, that's what bisexuality is.
0: Yeah, that's right. So why do you just need to have what you just said?
1: Because this bit of research doesn't relate to bisexuals.
0: Both.
1: This relates to individuals.
0: Well, it's their day-to-day, though.
1: So it says there, deep voices make men seem stronger
0: no,
1: to
0: we've
1: other
0: done
1: men.
0: This. We did this
1: no,
0: before.
1: No, this is the new bit. But not more attracted to women. They are more appealing by high-pitched voices. So do a high-pitched voice. Go on.
5: Hi. How you going?
1: I mean, what do they mean
0: who does this research?
1: People that have got nothing else to do
0: exactly.
1: with their life.
0: Exactly. Just, mate.
1: But if you walked up to a woman, seriously, at a hotel and went, hi, how you going?
0: Yeah.
1: How you going?
0: Yeah.
1: Good.
0: You know,
1: hi, how you going?
4: Yeah.
1: Which one would, they reckon the person with a high-pitched voice is going to appeal more than the person with a deep voice?
0: Oh, it just depends, mate. Like,
1: well,
0: does it really
1: the research
0: matter?
1: Is in.
0: The research is absolute shit, mate. Chuck the research straight in the bin, right? It is, and you know what? Today's go with your gut. I'm going with my gut. I haven't read one little paragraph of this story, right? And so it's a throw it in the bin sort of story. It's just an air filler, and we've filled enough air with that. But go with your gut today, because that's what today is, right? It's also Redhead Appreciation Day.
1: You get one of these,
0: yeah, baby,
1: quarter.
0: Well, I just wondered.
1: And why do redheads get so many days?
0: Yeah. I just wondered, like, in WA, who is your favourite redhead? Do you have one?
1: Oh, you're looking for people to ring up and say, Cole,
0: No, I'm out. I'm not in.
1: Jamie said, I've never heard of Jason Derulo.
0: Correct.
1: We'll come back with a Jason song shortly.
0: No, don't,
1: if you are up and at them this morning, we'd love to hear from you. 133-882. It's 17 past five.
6: Morning. We spoke to Sean McManus on the program.
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0: Today is Sign Languages Day, along with Bisexual Day, Millsy. Energise. Are you energised today in your inner? Go with your gut.
1: Is that such word?
0: So I'm going with my gut today. Everything that I talk about today is going to be really, really
1: as
0: out of the
1: compared to
0: gut.
1: What? Any other day? Jamie's at Merengaroo. G'day, Jamie.
13: G'day, Millsy.
1: What are you doing, Jamie? Where are you going?
13: I'm on my way to work, mate.
1: Very good. What do we do, Jay?
13: Auto electrician on Volvo trucks.
1: Oh, that's a good job.
0: We need you.
4: Nice work.
1: How did you get a good job? How did you get that job?
13: Yeah, been in the trucking industry for a while, just accessory fitting, and then got a chance to do an apprenticeship through Volvo and finished it. Last year.
0: It's an ever evolving world in which you're working, Jamie, though, hey?
13: Yeah, absolutely. We're building it bigger and better now, so.
0: Any robots coming into your world, mate?
13: We have a parts robot at our Forestville branch, delivers parts out to the guys on the floor.
1: Right.
0: What about that?
1: Make sure he doesn't want to wrestle you, mate. Carl will be running away.
0: I sent him the video, Jamie, because he's not big on social media, Jamie, but I sent him the robot fighting the human because yesterday he reckoned, I can beat him, he says.
1: Yeah, but the guy's in metal and I'm a human being. Give me a bloody metal pole and I'll smash the crap out of the thing. He wouldn't be kicking me. Jamie, you're in the draw, mate. Well done. Have a good day.
13: Thanks,
1: Josie. There we go. Keep it all tuned up, as they say. Now, let's look at some news while we're waiting for others to give us a ring. If you're up and at them, you want to go to Sandalford, $200 up for grabs. WA's top cop says an alleged stabbing which unfolded in front of families inside Lakeside Joondalup Shopping Centre's food court was gang-related. I heard this discussion yesterday. I heard the commish with Simon as well talking about different things. There's no doubt in my mind that they were caught, well, the city of Fremantle might have been caught with their pants down last week. They're not going to be caught with their pants down on Saturday with the grand final celebrations in Fremantle. Imagine what it will be like if they win it.
14: Why did you go to the Frio and when that happened?
1: Well, it's a police matter because he was talking about that as well yesterday. He's talking about the fact that he won't tolerate poor behaviour.
14: Yeah, but
1: we can't tolerate people walking through shopping centres either.
14: Gang-related sort of incidents are very different to just people partying in a area together.
1: That's true. But unless the gangs join in.
14: See, this is the thing that's always intrigued me my whole life, right? How do the gangs just like operate the way that they?
1: There's always been gangs. Ever since I was a kid, there's been gangs.
14: This is your attitude, see?
1: No.
14: So no one's, like, it's just how it is.
1: No, it's not. And what you do is you attack the gangs.
14: Is.
1: You don't let the gangs go walking, and that's what the commission
14: is
1: doing.
14: We don't attack any gangs.
1: Well, we should be.
14: We've never attacked, in my whole life, no one's ever attacked any gangs.
1: Well,
14: until the gangs do something wrong, that's the only time the gangs get flushed out.
1: Didn't they change the biking legislation?
14: Did
1: in order?
14: They? And what's that done?
1: Can't wear colours?
14: And what's that done?
1: Well, that's done a lot.
14: What is the amount
1: of gang-related crime?
14: Has it?
1: Well, have a look at the stats.
14: I have seen more gang-related crime this year in the last 12 months than I've seen in my life.
1: All right. I'll be keen to hear.
14: My life.
1: You're in a belligerent mood today.
14: Going with my gut, mate.
1: It'll be good to see how
14: you
1: relate to this one.
14: See if a few other 5 o'clock club members agree with me.
1: So a Western Power executive, right, has been forced to defend its conflict of interest because its allegations are that they own land that they're putting on these renewables on. They actually work for Western Power. They're part owner of some land where these renewables are going on. No conflict of interest there, please. You can't have it both ways. Statutory authority employee.
14: Let's have a deep dive.
1: And own the property.
14: Let's have a deep dive, right? Let's have a look at every other government related project, major project that has been given out in the last 5 years. Or even go back 10, if you like. Because some of them take that long to complete. Have a bit more of a deep dive. There's a couple of others that I know of that would apply with exactly the same criteria. Okay? So let's go back. Who's responsible for having a bit of a deep dive?
1: The Triple C. There you go.
14: Okay.
1: That'll be a good place to start.
14: So within the Triple C, what's the background of those people?
1: I don't know.
14: Is that ever examined?
1: And I'm not saying there's anything corrupt there, but it doesn't look good.
14: Okay.
1: I'm
14: 100% sure that you would find a couple of other projects.
1: Well, that doesn't make it right.
14: I agree with you.
1: Right.
14: But they keep on getting through.
1: Josh Wilson is a federal member of parliament, right?
14: Mm-hmm.
1: So he is wearing his Dockers jumper with pride because he's down there in Fremantle, but he's removed the Woodside's logo off the Fremantle jersey because he doesn't believe in Woodside. If it wasn't for Woodside and sponsors like that, would the Dockers actually be in the position that they're in?
14: So the question I'll ask again, what was gas put on the earth for?
1: To use, Carl.
14: Is that right? Oil and gas and why, what about uranium? There's a bit about
1: nuclear
14: and the uses for nuclear and other countries are buying all of our uranium, but we have tenements here in Western Australia.
1: We're going to get into
14: that. But we can't use it.
1: We're going to get into that after six. Iconic muso Lionel Richie has had another health scare. He's not travelling well. And the NRL, they're not going to have any entertainment.
14: You beauty! Common sense, finally!
1: Only because the woman wouldn't actually sing the only song that we actually know that she can sing.
14: If you go along to an NRL grand final to watch Tones and I or any other entertainer, then you're going there for the wrong reasons.
1: She wouldn't sing Dance Monkey.
14: Go to a Tones and I concert. It's like Kylie Minogue. Look, I love Kylie and have grown up with Kylie, and Kylie's a similar vintage to me. But you know what? Could not care less whether she sang at the grand final.
1: I dare you to say that in front of a crowd.
14: I'll be there at the ground. I will say it at the ground when it's happening on the ground.
1: Well, you're an idiot. She's a star, mate.
14: I don't care.
1: A lot of people will be going just to see Kylie.
14: Mate, I would rather see blokes kicking Tories down the spine, than, like a long kicking competition, than seeing Kylie Minogue play for 8 minutes.
1: You'd rather see a kicking competition than Kylie Minogue?
14: Correct.
1: Let me out of it,
14: mate. It's an AFL grand final, mate.
1: It's a Sunday leg. It's 27 past five.
7: 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Keep the conversation flowing. 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
4: With your first look on the roads this morning, nothing really to report. No incidents or accidents or freeways going well at the moment. However, there will be roadworks tomorrow. Mitchell Freeway entry and exit ramps between Stevenson Avenue and Caranup Road will be closed from tomorrow night, 8pm to 5am. With traffic every 10 minutes, I'm James Keyes on 6PR.
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0: And try today, mate. And I'll come back and report.
1: Okay.
0: I defy you to go.
1: Can I go now?
0: Go
1: is that okay?
0: Toys R Us. Excuse me, I'm looking for a bisexual doll. I think you're in the wrong shop, sir.
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3: It's 10 degrees at 5:30. Good morning, I'm Philippa Maher. A report has found delays in providing aged care are increasing strains on hospitals. The Australian Medical Association's inaugural aged care report card argues long waits for home and residential care are forcing patients to stay in hospital after they're ready to leave. It's urging the Commonwealth to work with state governments on the issue. A coalition government would abolish key components of Labor's climate agenda and attempt to lift the national nuclear ban within 30 days if elected. The proposed legislation aims to scrap net zero targets and redirect funding towards reliable energy sources to prioritise affordability and reliability. Opposition energy spokesman Dan Tehan says households and businesses need immediate relief on power bills.
4: This is about energy abundance and energy affordability. It's time that governments made cheaper energy their priority, and that is what a coalition would do if elected.
3: Jetstar staff won't charge customers a range of fees today as part of a union campaign for better pay and conditions. Members of the Australian Services Union are taking protected industrial action and will waive or record as zero fees for excess baggage and seat changes. Union spokesperson Scott Cowan says it's not a decision taken lightly.
5: But we're pleased it's something that we can do that won't impact the travelling public, but it will impact Jetstar's bottom line and demonstrate to them the value of the work that our members perform day in, day out to keep the company flying.
3: The US government has publicly criticised Australia's proposed digital duty of care laws, calling it extraterritorial censorship of protected speech. Washington called on the Albanese government to exclude US social media platforms from the rules, which would give users the choice to opt out of algorithmic feeds. Prime Minister Anthony Albanese is in the US promoting the government's tech policy agenda at the UN General Assembly. Australia's diesel stockpile has shrunk by about 20% over the past 2 months to 31 days of supply. Storage capacity limitations have forced the federal government to pause its program of extra subsidised fuel imports. Despite global oil prices surging past $100 a barrel, fuel supplies remain stable and about 28% above required minimum levels. In finance, the Dow Jones closed down 185 points at 51,863. The dollar is buying 71.1 US cents and 12,681 Indonesian rupiah.
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3: Brisbane Lion Lachie Neale will miss Saturday's grand final against Fremantle after his one-game ban for striking Jack Ginnivan was upheld in a mammoth four-hour tribunal hearing. AFL great James Hurt has told Footy Classified it's a massive decision by the tribunal.
6: I think this will go down as one of the most remarkable weeks in suspensions. I mean, this is an absolute champion of the game and one of the most important players in last year's grand final second half, and the impact he had on the game. He's been in remarkable form throughout the year. This is an incredible result for Brisbane. I'm going to make Fremantle's job all the more easier.
3: The club has until later today to decide if it will appeal against the decision. Fremantle Dockers coach Justin Lomuir has been named the AFL Coaches Association's AFL Senior Coach of the Year. Lomuir leading the Dockers to a minor premiership and their second ever grand final. Speaking to Fox Footy, Lomuir said he's incredibly proud.
7: Yeah, it is a terrific honour, and Fags has won the last couple. There's some great coaches and highly respected coaches on that honour board, so to join them is very humbling.
3: And Peel Thunder premiership coach Adam Reid says he views himself as a career coach and wants to keep climbing the ladder. He's told Sports Today an AFL assistant coaching position is the next logical step.
8: I understand the industry we work in. 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Happy where I am at the moment, but if something were to come available, I'd leap at the opportunity, that's for sure.
3: That's the latest news and sport.
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0: Symphony, live in concert with the West Australian Symphony Orchestra and special guest clarinetist Ashley Smith. 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
2: Right now there are no issues on the Mitchell or Kwinana Freeway. The tunnel is clear in both directions as to the Graham Farmer Freeway, with traffic every 10 minutes. I'm James Keyes on 6PR.
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7: A possible shower today, heading for 21 degrees. Tomorrow should be mostly sunny with 22. And then for Friday, a possible shower developing in the afternoon and evening with 23. For grand final day, a shower or two with 18 degrees at the top, and showers into Sunday as well with 20. A shower or two and 20 for Monday before a partly cloudy Tuesday, 21. Right now it's 10 degrees. More news at 6 on Perth 6PR.
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8: 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Let's do this.
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9: You've got mail.
10: Call us first. Lindsay's at Cardinia. Morning.
11: How you going, mate?
10: Good, mate. What are you doing up nice and early?
11: Probably used to being up early from when I used to work away, so.
10: Oh, okay.
11: I went to the races last Saturday week at Belmont. Mm-hmm. I hadn't been for a while. And yeah, they got mostly machines and no really bookies or whatever. So anyway, I had a couple of bets and had a ticket. So I went back to have another bet and put it in a machine and checked the credits. And there was a little bit more in there than I had on my ticket. So I thought, bloody hell. So I collected it, went up to the manual. The lady at the manual TAB, mm-hmm. and said to her, so she gave me my amount back and put the other amount on another ticket, which she hung on to, and said, well, you know, I said, well, what happens now? She said, well, you know, come up after the last race, and if no one's collected it, you might be able to claim it. I said, okay. So you know, I went up after the last, and no one had collected it. So, well, come and just collect it. So, she said, but you can't have it. Then I said, well, what's going on? And she said, anyway, supervisor come over, had a chat with her, and then she got on the phone to the TAB. And it just, anyway, they said they'd ring me on Monday. So Monday came, Tuesday came, Wednesday came, still hadn't heard. So I thought I'll give them a ring. So gave them a ring and spoke to a young lady and explained the situation to her. And, she said, oh, I can't help you. I'll put you on hold, put you to someone else. So get on with another young woman and speak to her and tell her the story. And then she said, well, I can't help you. I've got to put you through to someone else. Boy, this time I'm getting pretty good at telling the story. The third lady I spoke to said that, well, they hung on to it for a certain amount of time, which was, so I found out, 7 years.
9: 7 years.
10: Oh, right.
9: 7 years. You'll be dead by then, Lins.
11: Well, it's not. Hang on, I haven't finished yet. So anyway, she couldn't give me really definitive definitive answers. So she said, can I get someone to ring you back? Or I said, can you get someone to ring you back? So anyway, that's fair enough. Gave me number. So about, you know, short amount of time later, I get a call back. So we have a chat again, and it is at 7 years. I hang on to it for 7 years. And after the 7 years expires, the government gets it.
9: Yeah, unclaimed tickets, yeah. Oh, Linz, would you, if it happened again, would you just keep the money next time?
11: Well, plenty of people have told me that.
9: Yeah, actually. I reckon that might happen. Lindsay, at least you're an honest man.
12: But hang on.
9: Karma.
12: Let's go with the gut. That's an absolute joke. Right. And so let's call it out for what it is. Let's take it up with the authorities, because I think that there needs to be a much better way than that. Lynn, thanks for your call.
9: But
12: there's
9: like,
12: one thing to add to Carl's pile of rubbish.
9: Okay. But right? It's like the bloke that got done for picking up a chip at the casino, and then they picked him up on camera.
12: Yeah.
9: Said, you're stealing your band from the casino.
12: Yeah.
9: Because effectively that's exactly the same thing.
12: Well, let's change it. Let's change it. There are rules,
9: right,
12: and there are changes that we can make to rules that are logical, that is illogical.
9: But what happens if you dropped it on the floor, someone picked it up, you know that it's your ticket, not theirs?
12: That is illogical.
9: Well, it's
12: okay,
9: not illogical.
12: And the duck shoving to go through the whole process and no one knows the process, that also is inept.
9: Yeah,
12: that's inept.
9: That's silly, yeah. Karen's at Herne Hill. Welcome to this edition of the Mailbag, Karen.
13: Oh, hello. Good morning, guys. How are you going
9: Very
13: today?
9: Well, Karen.
13: Good.
9: Very well indeed.
12: Great.
9: What's
13: that's
9: on your mind?
13: Good.
9: The Dockers, is it?
13: Well, something a little bit silly first, yeah. Now, I'm wondering when, in the Dark Ages, when the footballers become robots, how would they have a tribunal to decide who was wrong? And,
9: yeah,
13: you know, if they have a big brawl in the middle of the thing, there'd be just like a pile of robots.
9: Yeah, and that'd be fantastic. I mean, the head rule would not even be in anymore, so they could belt the crap out of each other. Would you go and watch it, Karen? If they look like real footballers, you might. That's a good point. Are they going to win on the Saturday?
13: Yeah, well, first of all, my sister and there were six of us, we come to watch you. You guys, your show at the Duke of York in
12: Wellington,
13: Melbourne.
12: Wellington, Duke of Wellington. Yeah, I remember
13: you. Well, yeah, you do.
12: Yeah, I do.
13: Carl.
12: Yes.
13: My sister and I, we were there right. Sorry, Millsy, that was. We were there right at 7 o'clock in the morning, and we had our Dockers and Eagles things on. We had an absolute ball.
12: Yeah,
9: good
13: and
9: on you.
13: I've been telling everybody that I know to come and see you.
9: We have more fun. We
13: Friday.
9: Have as much fun off there, don't we, Karen?
12: Well, I remember I was the only Premiership player that was in there the whole morning. And I remember having a photo with you, Karen, I reckon.
13: I've got it. Absolutely.
12: There you go.
9: Yeah.
12: See?
9: There you go. Does remember you, Karen. Well, how tall is Karen, Carl?
12: Karen is shorter.
9: Are you short, Karen?
12: A lot shorter than me. I had my arms over her.
9: You
12: had your arms around them.
9: All
12: around
9: right.
12: them, Steve.
9: Hey, Karen, hopefully you can get there again another year. Appreciate the pump up. If going to Melbourne, Duke of Wellington is where we'll be.
13: No.
9: No, okay.
13: No, well, we're actually going to the Guard in Fremantle, which I booked ages ago. It's right opposite the South Fremantle Football Club.
9: Mm-hmm.
13: But we don't seem to be able to get in anywhere, so we're just going to ad lib it and see what happens.
9: All right, Karen, good on you. All right, just got to get a couple of texts.
12: What about Paul?
9: Well, just one tick for Paul. You've said a lot this morning, and a lot of people agree with what you're saying.
12: Okay,
9: feedback.
12: Okay, what is it?
9: People reckon we don't need entertainment, and the NRL
12: Correct.
9: Are on the money.
12: Yep, 100%.
9: Yeah.
12: 100%.
9: But Kylie Minogue, mate, she's
12: waste
9: an Australian.
12: Of money, mate. It's the biggest waste of money. And what they've done, putting the money into grassroots and distributing it among sporting clubs around the country, is a far better idea than wasting the money on an overpaid star.
9: Do you reckon they're really going to put the money into junior rugby league?
12: Yes.
9: No. Paul's at Willerton. Morning.
14: Morning, gents. Just letting you know that I'm on my way to golf.
9: Oh, you poor thing. Where are you playing?
12: Still dark. What time are you teeing off?
14: 6:53, Carl. It's light enough right now to go and have a couple of practice balls. I play at Melville Glades.
9: Nice.
14: I retired 18 months ago, and 3 days a week, this is my life.
9: Good on you. You love it, do you? What's your score? What are you going around in?
14: Crap. My score is very bad. I only learnt 18 months ago, so I'm actually sitting on a 29 handicap. So I'm learning. Okay. I'm learning.
12: That's good.
14: Well done. But I don't hate it, which is still loving it.
9: Well done. Excellent. Well, Paul, strike it well. Be the ball, as they say, in Caddyshack. Some great memories of Gary Carboth, who we spoke with Tim, his son, yesterday. Paul said, what a great man he was. Such a wonderful presenter he was. Rest in peace, Gary. One thing you never forget about Gary is that handshake. It was so unique to him. He's a great media man, says John. A great man, great voice, great commentator, and a great sense of humour. And lots of other comments coming through on the late, great Gary Carboth.
12: Yeah, and Harley Reid, people talking about the number of votes that he got, 15 in the Brownlow Medal for a team that didn't do that well, which is, I think, testament to how well he played for West Coast.
9: I had a blue with somebody on the weekend, not a blue, but a heated discussion that they reckon Reid would be a better player in another team. And I said, maybe he wouldn't stand out like he does with the Eagles. You don't know, do you? I guess what we're going to do for a song of the day.
12: I think good players should stand out, like Bondenpelly and others that do. And Lachie Neal has already got some good players. Will Ashcroft's the bloke that you need to keep an eye on. Because do you see the votes that he got?
9: Yeah.
12: You see the votes that Brad said that he'd get?
9: Yep.
12: Well, he got those votes. So we're keep an eye on him. Okay. He could win another Norm Smith.
9: Right.
12: Mm. He could.
9: He could.
12: Mm.
9: He may not, but he could. Excellent. How's
12: Go
9: your
12: with
9: gut?
12: Your gut today, everyone.
9: How's your gut feeling, Carl? Is it all right?
12: My gut's feeling really good. We'll find out what the weather's doing, and then I can't wait for you guys, because let me say this, everybody, right? I don't pick the song. So I'm going to cast over the desk to these two, because we've got the music maestro in Jimmy Keys in here, who thinks he knows music. So we'll see what he comes up with today.
9: A big day in 2J on Sunday. Can you look up the forecast? It's 2J Cup Day, mate.
12: You surely won't be back for that.
9: Once a year.
12: Will you be back for that?
9: I might get there.
12: You will not.
9: It will be. I'll be there.
12: You're still in Melbourne.
9: No, I'll be there.
12: I know when your flight's coming back. You are talking trial.
9: I will be there.
12: I bet you won't be.
9: I'll take a photo.
12: Right. You take one.
9: And anyone that sees me, I'll be in Malaysia. And get a photo and then send it all to
12: Carl. I'll be in Malaysia.
9: 13 to 6.
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2: Mitchell Freeway southbound slow from Burns Beach Road and along Warwick Road as well. Kwinana Freeway northbound busy from Thomas Road to the merge point and Rolly Road. Graham Farmer Freeway no delays there. Northbridge Tunnel moving well in both directions. With traffic every 10 minutes, I'm James Keyes on 6PR.
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1: It is 10 to 6 and it's 9.8 degrees today, and the Bureau is telling us that there's 40% chance of rain and maybe up to a millimetre in your gauge today. 21 your top, a sunny day tomorrow, 22, no rain. Friday, up to a millimetre, 23, and then the showers develop. We have up to 7 millimetres now on Saturday and 6 on Sunday. Down to 18 Saturday, 20 on Sunday. Monday, 3 millimetres and 20 degrees, and those showers start to ease on Tuesday. A partly cloudy day forecast. 21 degrees and 1 millimetre in the rain gauge. So a little bit of rain as we start to enjoy our spring, which is well needed too, by the way. Southwesterly winds today, 10 knots, seas below a metre. Southwesterly swell 1 to 2 metres will decrease 1 to 1.5 around midday. So be pretty nice day down there on the water if you want to get out on the water this morning.
2: Excellent. Rob said, my favourite redhead was Eileen Bond.
1: Yes.
2: From Robbie, who's up in Darlington this morning. G'day. Yeah. Apparently you can buy, you did ask the question, can you buy a bisexual doll?
1: Yes.
2: And apparently you can. Andrea right. is a full bot on it. She said, I almost choked on my cup of tea because I knew the answer to that, I gather.
1: Mm-hmm.
2: You can buy a bisexual blow-up doll from an adult shop. It comes with a free puncture kit. Not sure if Toys R Us are going to sell them. I think that might be a different type of doll. You were talking about a doll, as in...
1: No, I was talking about that doll.
2: Oh, were you?
1: Yeah, well, you wouldn't buy it at Toys R Us. Well, if you're going to buy a bisexual doll, you're not going to Toys R Us, Millsy. I mean, that's where you go to buy toys for kids. Now, this is not a... This is an adult toy. So you go to an adult shop, Stephen.
2: I thought you meant a doll.
1: No, doll. A doll.
2: So they do exist,
1: you can buy the latex ones as well.
2: So, sorry, but there is a bisexual blow-up doll, is there?
1: Well... What was the message again? Read it out.
2: No, can you buy a blow-up?
1: Read it slowly so that you understand it.
2: It didn't say blow-up.
1: Who sent it to you?
2: Jamie said, can you buy a bisexual doll?
1: And what was the response that you could just got?
2: Andrea says, yes, you can.
1: And read it again.
2: She said, it's a blow-up doll.
1: Correct. Keep going. And it comes with a puncture kit.
2: A free puncture kit.
1: So if you put a hole in it in the wrong spot... Right, you can repair it.
2: I'm not going there. Now, a lot of people agree with you in regards to entertainment at grand finals. They reckon it's a waste of money.
1: It is.
2: Peter Volandi's saying that all the money that the NRL would have spent on this will go to junior rugby league development. I hope it does, but I can't.
1: I've never gone to a grand final to watch the entertainment, mate. Well, it's not about... That. The grand final is about the football.
2: Right. Well, I'm hoping Collie joins us on Friday at the Duke. Ooh. But we can't
1: What chance
2: that.
1: Of that?
2: Well, mate, have faith, okay? Have faith. We've got tickets to give
1: if
2: away to the grand final.
1: If you can get Collie Minogue there.
2: Well, so I can't promise, but I'll do my best. Now, we go back away. So, let me ask you this.
1: Yes.
2: So, no tones and eyes. This is what the NRL are going to be giving to people. They're going to go, nothing. Nothing. But they could have had this. This is Tones and I, a song of the day. I Fly Away.

0: for that.
1: Well, she was going to sing three songs, but they wanted her to do her biggest song, which was Dance Monkey Dance, but she wouldn't do that, apparently.
0: It was $90,000 a minute. That's what the cost is.
1: But that's good. I mean, it's local.
0: That's talent. Good, isn't
1: I love it.
0: It. Yeah. I'm not begrudging that she's not a good entertainer, but again, I'll go back to our major sporting events. We don't need it, mate. Mm. There are other things that they could do to actually integrate in and around the games rather than getting some artist to come in, and half of them haven't been that good anyway.
1: Say that to the people that organise the Super Bowl. It's more about the artist than it is about the game, and I think that's what they're trying to emulate with the AFL Grand Final. I love the footy, don't get me wrong, but I do enjoy. I mean, Kiss was outstanding when they were there. Robbie Williams, unbelievable. Kylie will be fantastic.
0: All I watched when I saw Kiss,
1: NRL nothing,
0: was all of the gimmicks, like when the guitar got smashed.
1: Good, but that's what they do, mate. That's what you go to.
0: They
1: go
0: bring
1: and
0: on a balsa wood guitar, everyone, and smash that. It's not a real one they smashed, was it, Millsy?
1: It's 3 minutes to six.
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3: The Mitchell Freeway southbound is slow from Burns Beach Road and along from Hepburn Avenue to Warwick Road. Kwinana Freeway northbound busy from Mortimer Road to Rolly Road, Graham Farmer Freeway and the Northbridge Tunnel moving well in both directions. Tonkin Highway under speed around Welshpool Road East. Roe Highway busy westbound at Kwinana Freeway. I'm James Keyes with traffic every 10 minutes on 6PR.
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1: A lot of commentary in regards to grand final entertainment. Carl's been let loose this morning. He's talking from his gut. I agree with Carl. Should spend the money on entertainment outside of footy-related things, such as making the beer or the food cheaper, rather than spending money on that crap. Only act I've seen worthwhile at the grand final in the past 20 years were the Killers. That's from Mario.
0: Good eye. Good
1: Kmart
0: suggestion.
1: Is now putting some of its products under lock and key. You'll be surprised what they're locking away. That's coming up at 6 o'clock.
11: Got something to say? Call 6PR 133-882. 6PR.
12: It's 10 degrees at 6 o'clock. Good morning, I'm Philippa Maher. There are fresh calls for a shark barrier to be reinstalled at Sorrento Beach after 63-year-old swimmer Greg O'Neill was fatally attacked just 15 metres from shore. Sorrento's shark barrier deteriorated 6 years ago and was never replaced. The City of Joondalup Mayor says he will next month ask council to reaffirm its commitment to investigate beach safety measures. The Prime Minister is defending the government's proposed social media reforms in the face of a strong rebuke from the United States. American officials have said the proposed digital duty of care would facilitate censorship and disproportionately affect American companies. But speaking while in the United States, Anthony Albanese says he's standing up for the interests of Australians.
13: It's not about giving government control, it's about giving people back control over what they receive on their devices, which is why it is framed in that way.
12: Retail and fast food giants could face serious legal consequences if an Uber Eats rider using an illegal e-bike kills or injures a pedestrian. The Pedestrian Council has urged major companies to stop using the delivery service unless rider behaviour is strictly regulated. A woman has been charged with the murder of her child in the New South Wales Blue Mountains. The 42-year-old is accused of stabbing her three children in a car before turning the knife on herself. A 5-year-old died at the scene. Two other children and the woman remain in hospital. A court in Sri Lanka has handed jail terms of more than 200 years each to 15 men convicted over the 2019 Easter Sunday bombings. 270 people, including two Australians, were killed as Islamic suicide bombers targeted three high-end hotels and three churches. The BBC's Anbarasan Ettirajan reports.
14: It was the deadliest attack on civilians Sri Lanka had ever witnessed. More than 500 people suffered injuries. For some, the injuries were life-changing. The families of the victims and the Catholic Church welcomed the verdicts, which came after a 5-year trial. The sentences ranged from 200 to 260 years in jail. They include Mohammed Naufar Maulavi, who was accused of providing support to the 9-member suicide squad. 9 other defendants were acquitted.
12: In finance, the Dow Jones closed down 185 points at 51,863. The dollar is buying 71.1 US cents and 12,694 Indonesian rupiah.
11: Finance on Perth 6PR. Whatever role you need them to play, NAB is your partner for every stage of business. NAB, more than money.
12: Brisbane Lion Lachie Neale will have to watch Saturday's grand final from the sidelines after his ban for striking was upheld. Jack Fenwick reports.
15: After over 2 hours of submissions and over 2 hours of deliberations by the tribunal, Lachie Neale has failed to overturn his suspension. The 33-year-old hit with the ban for an off-the-ball strike on Hawthorn's Jack Ginnivan in Saturday's prelim final. It will be his first suspension in his 320-game career, and he comes ahead of one of his biggest. Neale will now watch his former side Fremantle and the side he won the past two premierships with battle out for history at the MCG. The club can appeal. Jack Fenwick reporting.
12: Fremantle coach Justin Longmuir has been named the AFL Coaches Association Senior Coach of the Year for 2026. The 45-year-old leading the Dockers to 19 wins, a minor premiership and the club's second ever grand final appearance. He's told Fox Footy it's an award for him and his assistants.
16: I really do see this as a coaching group award rather than an individual award. I know my name's on the honour board, but it's a coaching group that helps the players get to this stage, and yeah, I'm really proud of what they're done as well.
12: Sydney Swans players are beginning to arrive at the club's headquarters as the 5 players involved in an incident at a Melbourne hotel prepare to address the squad for the first time. Police investigations into the late season incident are continuing. That's the latest news and sport.
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3: There's been a crash in the Northbridge Tunnel eastbound exit. Vehicle is in a left-hand emergency lane. No traffic delays, but drive with caution. Mitchell Freeway southbound slow around Burns Beach Road, Hepburn Avenue to Warwick Road. Quinana Freeway northbound busy from Mortimer Road to Rowley Road. With traffic every 10 minutes, I'm James Keyes on 6PR.
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23: A possible shower today with a top of 21 and mostly sunny tomorrow with 22. A possible shower developing on Friday in the afternoon and evening with 23. And then we've got a shower or two for Saturday with 18 the top. Showers on Sunday as well with 20 and a shower or two and 20 for Monday. Right now it's 10 degrees. More news at 6:30 on Perth 6PR.
17: Until 9, this is Breakfast with Steve Mills and Carl Langdon.
0: It is 7 after 6. Good morning. Nice to have your company. Thanks to those that got engaged prior to 5 o'clock. There's been a lot of people have their thoughts on entertainment. I must say, most of the people that have sent in messages this morning have agreed that they should do away with the entertainment around our major sporting events. So that Peter Vallandi's decision proves to be pretty popular. Sam is in St. James. G'day, Sam.
24: I've been here for over 70 years, mate.
1: That's good.
24: Yeah, it is good. Quite proud of it. I just want to nominate Pauline Hanson as the redhead for a woman.
0: So she's your favourite.
1: Yeah, but she doesn't fit the bill because she's not West Australian.
0: No, but she comes into Western Australia.
1: Because Carl's question was, who's the best redhead in Western Australia? Hoping that someone would ring up and go, Carl Langdon.
0: No, I said I'm out. I'm not involved. Some people said I'm ginger, not red.
1: Right.
0: Said, well, what's the difference? Hey? But Pauline comes into Western Australia and goes out.
1: Sammy, what was your other point?
24: I think a good pair would be Carl and her. I mean, if they both got into Parliament, mate, could you imagine the reshuffle that would happen? Oh, I can't wait to see the results from Pauline, because I think people have woken up to the incompetent bunch of politicians we've got in Canberra, mate. I think it's time to have change, and I think Pauline and Carl would make a good team.
0: Well, there you go. I think that what we're seeing in the polls is that there's a bit of a shift. Hey, today, Millsy, is Charlie's Foundation Giving Day, and all donations go towards improving the care and treatment of patients and families. And, of course, from 9 a.m. this morning, which is just under 3 hours away, your generous donations will be matched. So donate today at beachantforcharities26.org.au. And everyone that calls the open line today will be calling through on our Charlie's Foundation Giving Day open line, Millsy.
1: Mick's in Bayswater. Morning, Mick.
25: Yeah, g'day, Millsy. Hey, mate, I reckon you two go good as backup singers for Kylie. Yeah. La, la, la.
1: Yeah.
25: And ask Carlos if J-Lo's going to get a premiership tattoo. And Oscar Allen for the normie, mate.
1: Ooh, right. Well, a lot of info there.
0: Okay, so I think JL's a little bit like me and Shawnee Mac in that we are clean skins, no tattoos. And I don't know that he's the tattoo sort of guy. So I cannot see JL getting any sort of tattoo. I might be wrong. We might have to ask him. I'm happy to ask him.
1: Are you? Is he? He's got no tats at the moment.
0: Not that I'm aware of. Not that I've ever seen.
1: Right.
0: So I'm thinking that he's most likely not to get a tattoo. But we'd have to ask him.
1: Right.
0: Would this be enough for him to get a tattoo after he becomes an immortal?
1: Right. Okay.
0: But there's work to be done yet, Millsy.
1: Yeah, no, that's
0: true. The work's not done.
1: A bit of commentary on Josh Wilson removing the Woodside logo from his jumper, saying that maybe he should put a UFC logo on his jumper based on his track record.
0: Just put a Muppet on there, mate.
1: Unfair.
0: How's a Muppet? How would a Muppet look?
1: Do you know
0: Muppets,
1: Woodside?
0: Muppets just move their mouth and nothing really comes out, if right. You know what I mean. That'd sound really good on there.
1: You head north, I don't. Have you seen the Woodside building? Apparently they've got Wharfie Time banner on the side.
0: Have you seen the Woodside building? Have you seen the Woodside building in our city? Have you seen how big it is?
1: Hold it. Have you seen the banner that says Wharfie Time on there? Someone said there's a Wharfie Time banner up there.
0: Yeah.
1: Have you seen it?
0: Yeah.
1: Okay. How long's that
0: you
1: been?
0: You can't miss it.
1: Okay. Well, I haven't seen it.
0: Drive through the city.
1: Someone asked you, aren't you a blonde?
0: Yeah, I was. Blondes have more fun.
1: Yeah, it was a peroxide rooster.
0: A fake blonde.
1: I've noticed some changes at Kmart recently. They've put gates at the front of the store. So you go through a gate going in and you go to a different gate going out of the store. What are you laughing at?
0: You haven't been to Kmart for a while.
1: Well, no, they hadn't in Victoria Park. It's a recent addition.
0: Oh, really?
1: So it's only just happened in recent times.
0: They did that over our side of town a couple of years ago.
1: Okay, well, it's only just come in Vic Park. Oh, so that's my local Kmart. But what got my mind going today was that Kmart are now starting to lock some of its products under lock and key. And some of them aren't that expensive, but they must have had a gutful of people knocking stuff off, like makeup, etc. Gary Mortimer is a professor of marketing and consumer behaviour at QUT. Morning, mate.
2: Good morning. Great to chat again, gents.
1: Now, we have talked a lot about retail theft and people, what they can do about it, but even Kmart must be getting to the stage where they've had enough.
2: Oh, it's a $9 billion cost to retailers. That's the level of inventory that's going missing out of stores. And that doesn't equate for, the cost of lost sales. It doesn't equate for the cost of control and surveillance. So, cameras and security guards and all those gates that you mentioned before. So, it's a big issue. Kmart, which is generally a low cost retailer, now having to take steps to, stop pinching $5 makeup.
1: Yeah, so from a point of view of the way that the retailer works, I mean, obviously, the easier it is for the consumer to get to the product, the more likely it is that they'll buy. So if it's under lock and key, I just tend to walk away. Would that cost them sales?
2: Well, and this is the challenge, and certainly, in the States, we've seen Walgreens and other sort of pharmacy style retailers locking away, things like, toothpaste, expensive toothpaste, and moisturisers and deodorants, and that is a challenge because if you make it difficult for a customer, they'll tend to go elsewhere. But I guess ultimately they're looking at the risks and the benefits here, and they're saying, if someone walks in and knocks off, 10 small jars for, $5 each, that's $50 gone. We can probably afford, to lock things up to sort of protect those profits. I mean, these retailers, particularly low-cost retailers like Kmart, really aren't operating off of great margins. So, $100 that goes missing might take a couple of $1,000 worth of sales to compensate for, that loss.
1: Well, the first thing Kmart ever locked up, do you know what it was? Because it stemmed out of the Goldfields where I used to live in Western Australia. Do you know what they locked up first?
2: No, I'll take a guess at deodorant, but no, you go for it.
1: Well, similar, glue. So they locked that up because kids, unfortunately, were using it to get off.
2: They had to
1: lock it up, and that was their community initiative, which was encouraged by everyone that lived up there. But I notice now that you can still go into a Bunnings store and buy glue quite easily.
0: It's a bit sad, Gaz and Millsy, isn't it? And everyone that's tuned in, that we have to go to these levels because people just constantly now starting to rip everything off.
1: But when I was a kid, Gary, you go into the old Woolworths and Coles, everything was under a counter. There was no shelves. You'd have to go in and you'd have to get a shop assistant and go, can I have a look at that watch, please? Or can I have a look at whatever? I mean, the idea of having everything in the open was only a trend probably started in the 70s, 80s.
2: Yeah, that's right. I remember working in retail in the 80s and the 90s, and I remember working in supermarkets where cartons of cigarettes were always on end cap number one. And you know, you'd pack up a carton of Witty Blues for $15-16. Not a packet, a carton for $15-16. Now a packet of cigarettes is, what, $50? I'm not a smoker, but I'm assuming it's $50. And they're locked away under lock and key. If you've been into a Bunnings store recently, you'll see spray cans also locked away as well. Knives being locked away, obviously, for security reasons and safety reasons. So we are seeing more retailers moving towards locking things away. I'm sure your listeners will see things that have been locked away that you would never imagine would have to be locked away.
1: That means you need more staff. I don't think that's coming anytime soon. So it'll be interesting to see. Gary, thank you for your expertise. Have a good day.
2: Take care. Cheers.
1: Gary Mortimer there, Professor of Marketing and Consumer Behaviour at QUT. If you saw someone knocking gear off, let's say that you were shopping, I don't know, Kmart, Bunnings, whatever, and you saw someone put stuff in their bag or in their pants, would you report them?
0: What do you reckon?
1: Well, I'm asking you, what would you do?
0: Of course I would.
1: You would. So you'd run up to the counter and go, that person there's got product down their dacks.
0: Yep. I've seen it at the local supermarket only a couple of weeks ago.
1: I think most people seriously would probably go, oh, well.
0: But you know what the worst thing is that at the supermarket I'm talking about, there is a security guy that stands on the front door. So I told him. He can do anything.
1: Yeah.
0: So they rode off on their push bikes, right? Because they were young, two young guys that were doing it, right?
1: Yeah.
0: They just rode off on their push bikes.
1: They don't fear anyone.
0: You can't do anything. This is the whole problem, Carl. And that's the problem. So we are in a world where we want to, for whatever reason, try to protect the perpetrators. Way too much.
1: We're not protecting them.
0: Way too much.
1: They don't fear anyone. They don't fear themselves.
0: Well, until we actually make changes to actually make it worse for people who continually do this stuff, like the gangs that are going around at Joondalup and at other shopping centres and are causing chaos, unless we actually drill down into these people, these individuals that in some cases have done this a numerous amount of times, but are still let go out and do it again and again and again. When are we going to learn?
1: Oh, that's true.
0: When are we going to learn?
1: I don't know, mate.
0: Poor police, they're frustrated.
1: Yeah, and so are a lot of other people in the community that are impacted by that. Brad reminds us that Kmart used to lock up ammunition. So they used to sell guns and bullets and stuff like that. That's going back in time. You can't buy a gun or ammo at Kmart today, could you?
0: Mate, you can't even buy a gun from a gun shop without jumping through 75 hoops.
1: All right, on this day is upon us, here's your tease for today.
4: And as I made my way past the breakers, a strange calm came over me. I don't know if it was divine intervention or the kinship of all living things, but I tell you, Jerry, at that moment, I was a marine biologist. Yeah. I knew something was there.
1: Very good indeed. All right, we'll find out exactly why Jason's being featured this morning. It's 18 past 6.
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3: That crash has been cleared in the Northbridge Tunnel, the eastbound exit there. No traffic delays at the moment. Mitchell Freeway southbound slow from near Abut Road, then again from Whitpitts Avenue to Warwick Road. Quinana Freeway northbound busy from Thomas Road, Merge Point to Rolly Road. Graham Farmer Freeway, no delays there. Northbridge Tunnel moving well in both directions. Now Tonkin Highway under speed around Washpool Road East. I'm James Keyes with Perth's traffic leader, 6PR.
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0: Good morning. Nice to have your company. It's 9.6, nearly 10 degrees. It's 22 after 6.

0: And as I made my way past the breakers, a strange calm came over me. I don't know if it was divine intervention or the kinship of all living things, but I tell you, Jerry, at that moment, I was a marine biologist.
1: He was indeed. What a great episode that was of Seinfeld. That is the one and only Jason Alexander, who was born on this day, the 23rd of September, and that was back in 1959. Real name, Jay Greenspan, born in New Jersey in 1959, turned 67 today. Funny man.
2: Mark Woodford, he was born on this day in South Australia, 1965. He's 61, Aussie tennis player. He won 67 career titles, 61 with his partner, Todd Woodbridge.
3: As a doubles player, Mark was largely unknown on the tour until a player called McEnroe picked him out as a partner.
4: I think it was in 88. I'd beaten him and I sort of said to the tour manager, I've beaten him twice, tell him that I'll play with him. And he came up to me like nose to nose and said, so just because you beat me twice, you think you're good enough to play with me now?
1: Yeah. Well, he went on to form a formidable combination, didn't he, the two Woodies. Eric Bogle is 82 today, the Scottish-born Australian folk singer. Had many, many hits, including And the Band Played Waltzing Matilda. And the band.

Hey, Eric. Rusty Bertha. He was born on this day. Dalby, Queensland, 1967. He's 59. Aussie comedian. One half of the musical comedy duo Scared Weird Little Guys. Time pen.

0: scare weird little guys. Happy birthday to Rusty Bertha today. Ray Charles, we remember the late, great Ray. He was born Ray Charles Robinson in Albany, Georgia. On this day in 1930, he died at the age of 73. Not on this day, but back in 2004. And the blind American singer and pianist, he was a wonderful performer. Have a listen to this.
1: Hey, mama, don't you treat me wrong.
0: Say, brother, then he also had that Hit the Road Jack. You would have heard that. Played at the basketball on many occasions. Ray Charles, we'll remember him today.
2: Now, it's Lottie Tekeri's birthday today, mm-hmm. So he's 47. Bit of other sporty stuff, though. Jim Steins, he was Irish, right? He won on this day the first Brownlow medal by a foreigner, right? Casey Stoner was the third Aussie to win a MotoGP championship. And the Sydney Olympics. The site for the 2000 Games was announced on this day back in 1993.
0: Wow, and John Elliott, we lost him. Pig's ass. You remember that fellow?
3: Pig's ass, yeah.
0: On this day in 2021.
2: Who's the guy with the paper bags? Yeah. Allegedly.
0: Ooh. Yeah, well, allegedly.
2: Carlton have never recovered.
0: Here's Lucy, starring Lucille Ball, began on US television on this day in 1968. Here's the theme.
4: Here's Lucy.
0: And a couple of big birthdays today. Michael Voss, he also did, he became a Brownlow medalist on this day in 1996. Bruce Springsteen, there's a big name. He's 77 today. And we're going to finish with Kylie because she's performing at the AFL Grand Final. They're not tight asses like the NRL. They actually have entertainment. They spent the first of 5 weeks at number one with Can't Get You Out of My Head on this day in 2001. Do you reckon they'll hear this at the MCG with Kylie?
2: Probably not.
0: I can see the choreography. There'll be players dressed like footballers. She'll be singing this song going, oh, I can't get you out of my head. There you go. If you're celebrating today, all the best from all of us here at 6PR. It's 26 past 6.
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6: The Mitchell Freeway southbound, if you're heading around there, it's slow from Nirrabup Road and again from Whitfords Avenue to Reid Highway. Scarborough Beach Road to Power Street, Kwinana Freeway northbound, busy from Thomas Road to Rowley Road, then again from Graham Farm Freeway. There are no delays there. Northbridge Tunnel moving well in both directions. I'm James Keyes with traffic every 10 minutes on 6PR.
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2: Nice to have your company. It's 6.30 almost, and after 6.30 we'll have a chat to the economic futurist. Looking forward to Brad's Brainbuster today, so a chance for you.

0: Beach last week, just 15 metres from shore. Sorrento's shark barrier was removed 6 years ago after deteriorating and has never been replaced. WA's peak body for doctors is calling on the government to reverse its decision to remove beds from the state's only inpatient mental health unit for children. The Perth Children's Hospital ward will have 16 beds rather than 20 once a refurbishment is complete, allowing for more therapeutic and activity spaces. The Australian Medical Association has told WA Today the unit is already operating beyond capacity. Jetstar workers won't charge customers for excess baggage, seat changes and late fees today as members of the Australian Services Union take protected industrial action. The union says the action is in response to the lack of a fair wage deal despite the company posting bumper profits. Spokesperson Scott Cohen says the action will last for 24 hours.
1: Our members will be taking a ban on applying excess baggage charges, seat changes, late fees and other sales transactions that would otherwise apply to Jetstar customers across airports in Brisbane, Sydney, Coolangatta, Cairns, Adelaide, Melbourne and Avalon airports.
0: One Nation is understood to be laying the groundwork for a post-election power-sharing deal with the coalition. Barnaby Joyce says the minor party is prepared to guarantee supply and confidence to a coalition minority government in return for policy concessions. The US president has threatened to quickly annihilate Iran if a deal isn't reached to resolve the conflict. Donald Trump addressed the UN General Assembly when he issued the warning about what would happen if an agreement isn't reached.
2: Never giving them a chance to kill and destroy people and countries again. Do I drive them into hell with no chance of survival and no hope of future greatness or generations? But I believe we'll make a deal right after the election.
0: French President Emmanuel Macron has used his address to the UN General Assembly to criticise peace efforts in Gaza. He said no humanitarian corridors had been opened and described conditions in the territory as a spectacle that shames us all. A support initiative for people affected by suicide loss is being launched this morning in Waikiki. The Walking Together Grief Cafe will be open from 10 until midday at Dome, Waikiki. The aim of the cafe, founded by local volunteer Lynn Sadler and run monthly by Anglicare WA, is to provide a compassionate place for people bereaved by suicide to connect and share support. Listeners seeking support and information about suicide prevention can contact Lifeline on 13 11 14. In finance, the Dow Jones closed down 185 points at 51,863. The dollar's buying 71.1 US cents and 12,699 Indonesian rupiah.
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0: Brisbane Lion Lachie Neal will miss Saturday's grand final against Fremantle. The midfielder's one-game ban for striking Hawk Jack Ginnivan upheld at the tribunal in a hearing that lasted nearly 4.5 hours. The club can appeal against the decision, but if not, it's likely Neal has played his last game for Brisbane. The AFL Coaches Association has named Fremantle's Justin Longmuir as Coach of the Year. Brisbane's Chris Fagan won the award in the past two seasons, both premiership years for the Lions. Nick Dacos has backed up his Brownlow with the Coaches Award as champion player, and Luke Jackson and Harley Reid polled the most votes amongst WA-based players. That's the latest news and sport.
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5: Mitchell Freeway southbound, if you're heading along there, it's slow from Burns Beach Road, then again from Whippets Avenue to Reid Highway. Kwinana Freeway northbound, busy from Thomas Road to Rowley Road. Graham Farmer Freeway, no delays there. Northbridge Tunnel moving well in both directions. Tonkin Highway under speed in both directions at Welshpool Road East.

0: 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I'm James Keyes on 6PR.
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5: A possible shower today. We're heading for 21. A mostly sunny day tomorrow with 22. And then more showers developing in the afternoon and evening on Friday with a top of 23. Showers for Saturday with 18 the top, and on Sunday as well with 20. A shower or two and 20 for Monday. Right now it's 10 degrees. More news at 7 o'clock on Perth 6PR.
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7: 23 to 7, good morning. What's on your mind this morning? Because today, if you've just joined us, is Go With Your Gut Day. So what have you got to just go with today? 133-882, we've had a chat about a lot of things this morning. We've got people making their way across the country. We've had the reports that the big purple bus that my mate owns has broken down. Well, we'll have a chat about 7:15 this morning, so we'll find out.
8: Is that Hayden Ballantyne's mates?
7: Well, not mates, no.
8: Well, he's on the bus, isn't he?
7: Yes. Yeah. Well, see, what it...
8: Can he reach the pedal?
7: What it came down to, Millsy, let me just put you in the picture here. So, you know, Will Schofield, who's now got his purple car. Yeah. So all these social guys, all the social media guys with corporates and things like that, were all attempting to get, you know, like their little things out there. So there were attempts made to second the bus, and then it got too complicated. And you would have noticed there's points bet on the side of it.
8: Oh,
7: okay. So I think Bella's might have been the one that sort of, you know, and there was people negotiating deals people. And in the end, they went with their own thing. So we've got Seb online because he knows all about it. He's got a nice wrapped purple car and he's got plenty of corporate partners on the side of that. And I think we might have found him.
8: Yeah. Seb, he's alive. Where are you, mate? Good morning.
9: I'm literally standing in front of a sign that says halfway across Australia. So we're halfway this morning. We've decided to skip Adelaide because we realised there's not much going on in Adelaide, so we're going to skip Adelaide today. We're going to go to Geelong, and it's important that we go to Geelong because why? Because we smacked them in a semi-final, so we want to be a little bit obnoxious and drive around Geelong tonight and honk the horn and let them know what happened.
7: So hang on, you're going from Ceduna where you are now, is this right, to Geelong?
9: Yeah, a couple hours out of Ceduna now, so we've passed Ceduna.
7: But okay, so you've got 13 hours and 52 minutes to go.
9: Yeah, about that, yeah, it's a long way.
7: So you reckon you're going to drive all of that way?
9: The boys have slept. They're ready to go. I've done the early shift, and now I think Ollie's going to stand in. So we're at the front of the pink galah, which is one of those big galahs.
8: Yeah, that's good. I remember the pink galah. Yeah. Hey, Seb, have you seen any cars broken down on your travels?
9: A couple. I'd say three.
8: Yeah, you do.
9: I'd probably say three. Yeah, I haven't seen the bus yet. I heard the rumours about that. Yeah. So we'll look out for Ballas and get him.
7: Are they ahead of you?
8: No, they're not.
9: I heard they were ahead.
8: Oh, well, they were.
9: I heard they were outside of Adelaide.
8: Were Streaky Bay turn off. So you've been through there yet?
9: Okay. Streaky Bay, I believe. Oh,
7: no, I don't.
9: You know what?
7: They're
9: all sort of muddled is, but we'll look out for them. That's the important thing.
8: And, have you been through Minipa yet?
9: Where?
8: Minipa.
9: I never heard of it.
7: Don't you read signs when you're driving?
9: Not really. The boys have been sleeping. I've been sleeping here and there as well.
8: Hopefully not while you're driving. Right, so what's the diet like, mate? You're eating well.
9: Oh, I'm literally eating a big brekkie wrap at the moment, full of bacon. It's beautiful though. Right. Last night we had a palmy at the Indian restaurant in Ceduna. Probably the smartest choice of the lot. Yep.
8: Yeah.
9: Everything was shut though. It wasn't a buzzing metropolis, that's for sure. But, no, we got out of there pretty early this morning and, we're not too far away. We can see the, can see the light at the end of the tunnel.
7: So, right. So where did you say that you were? What's the name of the joint that you're at other than Pink Galah? What's it actually? Is it, are you a Wirrawler or?
9: Well, we're just down the road from Iron Knob, which I'm not, never heard of that, but we're halfway across Australia, tourist gift shop. Again, I probably need to look at these signs more.
7: So Streaky Bay is a long way from Ceduna, further along the road, but I'm just wondering.
9: Okay.
8: What are they doing down there, though?
7: What?
8: Well, that's where the bloke,
7: no, they're on the main drag. Okay. The bloke to repair the bus is coming from Streaky Bay.
9: Okay. Okay.
7: We'll find out more about it. As I said, I'll give you the updated version of exactly what's happened to the bus.
8: Now, Seb, is it true every time you stop, people just want to sign the car? Are they writing nice things?
9: Yeah, no, everything's pretty nice. So any businesses that want to come along and sponsor it as well, they've got to pay, but the fans, they can write it for free because it is a car. But it's the businesses, they've got to pay because they've got plenty of money
8: How much have you made so far, comrade?
9: We've covered the fuel, I'll say that.
8: That's brilliant. All right. Oh, mate, that sounds like you're having fun. Obviously, you get tired, but I'll give you, having done it myself, you'll get a second wind. Tomorrow morning, you'll be just pumped. And by the time you get into Melbourne, mate, you'll be absolutely delighted. So you're doing well, but make sure you do share the drive. Yeah, that's a long way today.
9: We are. Every time we get a little bit flat, what we do is we play the start to Hell's Bells like Wharfie time and we all fire up and that gets us going.
8: Good stuff. And then you go and have another brekkie wrap. Drive carefully, exactly. Sebby. Good on you. Good to hear you arrive. All right. There we
9: go. Boy.
8: Seb Clark doing well.
7: So it's 8:40 now in Melbourne.
8: Yeah,
7: they're not going to get there for another. They're not going to get there till 10 tonight.
8: So I didn't want to say anything, but if you're driving around too long at 10 o'clock tonight, you'd be battling to find anyone that'll notice you. Thanks, Seb. Good luck. Let's get into finance.
10: Finance with Evan Lucas.
8: Ever done the number before, Evan?
11: I have, and I'm just listening to Seb doing what he's doing. He's got a hell of a drive. He's got to get to Port Augusta, and if he's going to try and cut off Adelaide, he's going to head towards probably Redmark and then towards Mildura.
8: Yep.
11: Don't forget, Mildura has no power at the moment. It's had 3 days without power after a ute ran into a solitary power line and brought it down, and they still haven't fixed it. So he's going to have an interesting drive on him today, considering the way he's going.
8: Yeah, the other thing that people don't take into account, when you get into Victoria, the speed limit's 100. That's a pain.
11: Yep.
8: Yeah. Anyway, hopefully they can get some juice if they go that direction. Now, what are we talking about today? Let's talk about environmental ministers. What are they doing?
11: Yes, so lobby groups over the last week have been getting very strong on their view that we need to actually put individual caps on emissions on coal across this country. So at the moment, it's collective. And because of things like rooftop solar, our collective level has actually gone from 198 million tons per annum down to 133.7, which is, you know, exactly what they want. But they now are suggesting that we should actually, instead of doing it as a group, actively put individual numbers on it. That is realistically a carbon tax in terms of what it is. And clearly the question that comes with that is the increase in cost that it's going to put on electricity. The reason they want to do it is they want to drive more and more people to actually get rooftop solar, but it's not going to go down very well with the electorate.
8: Yeah, interesting times. Now, the RBA governor says some unusual things, says unemployment needs to rise. What's she trying to do now?
11: So the reason she's saying unemployment needs to rise is that because as Australians we've become net savers rather than net spenders, if we want to get inflation down, unfortunately employment, which is very, very strong and very tight, probably needs to rise by about half to even as much as 1% to really bring it down. Now, that doesn't mean it's a great option. That doesn't mean it goes down really well. But she at the moment is pointing out the fact that employment's very strong and part of the reason we've got an inflation story problem. And one argument that I think isn't also one that goes down well with the electorate.
8: No, not at all. But if you got rising unemployment and rising inflation, if it doesn't work, you got stagflation, you got a bigger problem. Anyway, we've talked about before. Markets up or down today, mate?
11: Following on from yesterday, we're pointing up again another 20 points today.
8: Excellent. We'll take that every day of the week. Thanks, Ev. Have a good day. Evan Lucas, the economic futurist. Now, Brad's brain buster. Yeah. We've got a nice little function to go to at Crown, so he'll be giving you a question on that in a moment. And Ender Brady's not too far away.
7: So just for those that want to play Brad's brain buster, Crown Theatre, they're putting the grand final live on at the huge big screen, 122 square metre screen, and it's got the immersive surround sound. So not only only do you get a couple of tickets to go to that, but you also go into a draw to win a $500 crown voucher, and the winner will be drawn on Simon's program on Friday morning.
8: Beautiful stuff. All right, let's take a break. We'll be back with Enda shortly. It's 14 to 7.
12: Traffic. Got something you want to say? You're in the right place. 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
0: There's been a breakdown on Mitchell Freeway northbound after Burns Beach Road into Marla Park. Vehicle is in the left-hand emergency lane. No traffic delays there, but proceed with caution as motorist is changing a tyre. Mitchell and Quinata Freeway southbound slow from Whitfitz Avenue to Reed Highway, Vincent Street, Millpoint Road and Russell Road. Quinata Freeway northbound busy from Thomas Road to Rowley Road. Graham Farmer Freeway, no delays there. With traffic every 10 minutes, I'm James Keyes on 6PR.
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7: Back to the UK, and Brady joins us. Good morning to you, Ender.
18: Yeah, morning, boys. Morning, everyone.
7: Now, your Prime Minister has met Donald Trump.
18: For the very first time. So obviously the world and its wife have gone to New York for the week for the UN General Assembly. Andy Burnham is stepping up big time. You know, he's a domestic prime minister. His focus is on winning the next UK election in the next 3 years. But if you're going to be a British prime minister, you need to be able to be an international statesman as well. So he has sat down with Trump. He says they found common ground on lots of issues. And he did flag up two things, the Falklands and also the Chagos Islands. And he said, with regard to the Falklands, because the Americans are kind of wavering a little bit in their support or their neutrality on the issue of the Falklands, Burnham reiterated that they are not going anywhere and Argentina will not be getting them back. But all in all, a positive first meeting.
8: Very good. Now, William and Kate, they've been out tonight with whom?
18: They've been to the cinema in Leicester Square with none other than Tom Cruise. I kid you not. There's a new movie out and Tom Cruise is the star. It's called Digger and he was there, and David Beckham came along with two of his sons as well. And interesting to note, the Princess of Wales, Kate, wearing earrings belonging to Diana.
8: Oh, that's very nice. Can you do a bit of David Beckham to take us out?
19: Oh, Stephen, I just wanted to say well done to the Dockers playing the other football, which you lot is mad about. Good luck in the final.
8: Very, very good. All right, well, you'll be back with Jamie this afternoon. You can keep trying to work on that.
19: I'll do my best, Stephen.
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7: Tickets to Crown Theatre Perth for the AFL Grand Final. Plus, you can go into a draw to win a $500 Crown voucher. Winner will be drawn on the morning program with Simon on Friday. Brad's brain buster. Brad, what's your clue?
21: Morning, boys. Good to be with you. It's Fremantle heading into their second Grand Final in the club's history. Their first was in 2013. They played Hawthorn, and Sonny Walters got whacked by someone who got 3 weeks subsequently. Who was it who whacked Sonny back in the 2013 Grand Final?
8: Hold on to that.
7: Speaking of whacking,
8: we'll open the phone lines up in about an hour's time. Yeah, speaking of whacking, Lockie Neal's decision last night.
21: It's pretty simple. They'll go to appeal. They'll go to the appeals board. It went for a long, long time, 4.5 hours it went for. So clearly, yep, there's fault on both sides. Lockie was silly for what he did, but it obviously wasn't unanimous because you can't deliberate for 2.5 hours and be uniform, you know what I mean? Well, I think that's the issue.
7: It was legal argument from what I hear, and that's where it'll come down to now.
21: I think so. There's four grounds that they can appeal on, Borry, as you say. I'm not going to bore the listeners with it. I think it'll get down to three or four. The three is the classification of the offence was manifestly excessive or inadequate, or four, the sanction imposed was manifestly excessive or inadequate. So either one of those, I think that's what they'll be doing. I think on, you know, there was inconclusive that he actually hit him with a fist, a closed fist. Ginnivan went down, wasn't winded, got straight back up. There's a few things that they can go with. So they'll be trying to do that for sure. And I dare say, does the time fit the crime? I don't think so.
8: Well,
21: I mean, this is a lifetime
7: 100% thing, not consistent,
21: one week.
7: Though, with all of the other nine cases that happened this year, and not one of them got off, and he has fitted. So the one thing about consistency, the AFL cannot be criticised for being consistent.
21: That's true. But then that's the way they did it through the MRO and then through the tribunal. But now you go into the appeals board, and they are a different kettle of fish.
8: Who sits on that,
21: we'll
8: Brad?
21: Wait and see.
8: Who's
7: lawyers?
21: Independent lawyers. Yeah.
8: Right.
21: Yeah.
8: Okay. All right. So what's your gut feeling? Do you reckon he'll win on appeal or not?
21: Yeah, I do. I think he will get there. I think this is all part of the theatre. And look, and Carl's right. I mean, the AFL are tracking the way they've tracked all year, but they have to go through that process to get to the appeals board. And that's exactly what they've done here. So, good on them. And we'll see how it turns out. But the bloody problem is it's not till tomorrow night. You know, it's very late.
7: No,
21: it's
7: well, people are just talking about the AFL as we head into the NRL Grand Final, Barney.
21: Exactly. The NRL Grand Final, well, push ahead, Pete Verlandis. He's done a beauty. I reckon this is more, should be more of this. Obviously he was dealing with Tones and I, Dance Monkey. Jimmy might be able to play a few bars of that for you. And they wanted her to perform at the Grand Final entertainment. She said, no, I'm not going to play Dance Monkey. And they've gone, well, hang on. Yeah, we're going to pay you, you know, let's kind of say, cut to the chase, $1 million, and you're not going to play your magical song. I mean, what the heck?
8: But how can that get down to being negotiated a week before your grand final? That should be negotiated months ago.
21: Yeah, I assume that they were looking around, they decided to go that way, and she won't play this song that you can hear in the background now, and that's her hit song. So Lanny said, well, stuff ya. I'm going to put the money into grassroots junior football. We won't have it.
8: Good luck if you see that money. I reckon next year, bet your money, any money you like, boys, that he'll have a massive international artist, because the grand final attracts a lot of people to watch it who do not like the code, but do watch the entertainment. They do, mate. Yeah. Look at the numbers. Channel 9 will go, you've got to be kidding, Verlandis.
21: Well, the one mantra I have is the AFL grand final and the NRL grand final, you watch for the game.
8: Well, you do because you're football heads, but they get a bigger audience because it attracts other people that want to watch Collingwood
7: and
8: Oakley.
7: And how's that good for the game?
8: Well, that's good because you're exposing it to more and more people.
7: Not. Well, if they're just watching for Collingwood and Oakley,
8: well, then they'll stay on and watch a bit
21: then
8: of
21: they
8: the
21: turn off.
7: You
21: no,
7: reckon?
21: They do not.
7: You reckon?
8: They do not. You blokes don't know. You don't get entertainment. It's football heads.
21: Yes, we do. We've been entertaining for 30 years.
8: Yeah. You are entertaining. There's no doubt about that. All right, Brad.
7: Argue with you. That's what we do.
8: Hey, Brad. Okay. Have a good day. We'll talk again in an hour's time and someone will be in the draw to win that beautiful prize too, Crown.
7: Three and a half billion times that has been streamed, that song.
8: And you'd want it to be played, and I agree. But those negotiations would be happening now. They should have been happening months ago. It's just like Kylie. She will sing songs that they want them to sing because that's why they're paying the big bucks. She's not going to come on and sing songs we've never heard of before. Why would you pay that money? 3 to 7.
20: 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Keep the conversation flowing. 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
0: On the Mitchell and Kwinana Freeway southbound, it's slow from Whiffords Avenue to Reid Highway, then again from Vincent Street. Kwinana Freeway northbound, busy from Thomas Road to Rowley Road, then again from Leach Highway to Cranford Avenue. Graham Farmer Freeway, no delays there. Northbridge Tunnel moving well in both directions. I'm James Keyes with traffic every 10 minutes on 6PR.
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8: Carl's Velcro suit and trampoline would be more entertaining at the Grandy than the overrated budgie and the fat monkey thing. That's from Jamie. Jamie, please. Lift.
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5: It's 10 degrees at 7 o'clock. Good morning, I'm Philippa Maher. Jetstar staff won't charge customers a range of fees today as part of a union campaign for better pay and conditions. Members of the Australian Services Union are taking protected industrial action and will waive or record as zero fees for excess baggage and seat changes. Union spokesperson Scott Cohen says it's not a decision taken lightly.
3: But we're pleased it's something that we can do that won't impact the travelling public, but it will impact Jetstar's bottom line and demonstrate to them the value of the work that our members perform day in, day out to keep the company flying.
5: A Perth court has heard details of a mid-flight disturbance in which a passenger allegedly tried to open an aircraft door. Police say the 41-year-old abused crew and fellow passengers on a flight from Karratha on Monday before refusing to wear his seatbelt on the landing approach. Federal officers restrained him at Perth Airport following a struggle. The man, who's facing serious aviation safety charges, has been granted bail until November. Australia's peak medical body says the country's inability to provide timely access to aged care is leaving patients stranded in hospitals. The Australian Medical Association's inaugural aged care report card has detailed delays in assessments and long waits for residential care. AMA President Dr. Danielle McMullen says urgent action is needed.
4: It's so critical that governments see that aged care is a part of our healthcare system and that delays in aged care are being felt right across our healthcare system, especially in hospitals, and most importantly, by older Australians waiting too long.
5: And the WA branch of the AMA has condemned the government's decision to remove beds from the state's only inpatient mental health unit for children. The Perth Children's Hospital ward will have 16 beds rather than 20 once a refurbishment is complete, allowing for more therapeutic and activity spaces. The association's WA president says has told WA Today the unit is already operating beyond capacity. The US government has publicly criticised Australia's proposed digital duty of care laws, calling it extraterritorial censorship of protected speech. Washington called on the Albanese government to exclude US social media platforms from the rules, which would give users the choice to opt out of algorithmic feeds. Prime Minister Anthony Albanese is in the US promoting the government's tech policy agenda at the UN General Assembly. In finance, the Dow Jones closed down 185 points at 51,863. The S&P 500 closed flat and the Nasdaq closed up 122. The dollar is buying 71.1 US cents, 62.1 euro cents, 53.3 British pence and 12,701 Indonesian rupiah.
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5: James Hurd says Fremantle's grand final hopes have been significantly bolstered by Lachie Neale's suspension. The Brisbane midfielder's one-game ban for a gut punch has been upheld by the tribunal. The Lions can now appeal against the decision. Hurd has told Footy Classified it's a big blow for the Lions.
9: This is an absolute champion of the game and one of the most important players in last year's grand final second half, and the impact he had on the game, he's been in remarkable form throughout the year. This is an incredible result for Brisbane and going to make Fremantle's job all the more easier.
5: Dockers defender Brennan Cox will be available for selection for Saturday's grand final. The club says he was put through an intense training session at the weekend instead of playing in Peel's WAFL grand final win to make sure he'd recovered from a calf injury. He will take part in this morning's sold-out main training session. And Justin Longmuir has been named Coach of the Year by his peers. He's the first Fremantle coach to win the Coaches Association honour in its 24-year history. John Worsfold took out the award in 2006 and 2011. That's the latest news and sport.
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12: There's been a breakdown along Kwinana Freeway southbound after Manning Road in Salter Point. Vehicle is in the left-hand emergency lane. Motorists are changing a tyre. No traffic delays, but slow down and proceed with caution. Mitchell and Kwinana Freeway southbound, slow from Whitfords Avenue to Reed Highway. Vincent Street, Millpoint Road and Rossall Road are also heavy. Kwinana Freeway northbound, busy from Thomas Road to Rowley Road, then again from Leach Highway to Cranford Avenue. With traffic every 10 minutes, I'm James Keyes on 6BR.
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18: 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Call Nicola on 1300 Jindy.
19: Partly cloudy today with a top of 21 degrees. There's a slight chance of a shower this morning, but we've got a sunny afternoon in store. Mostly sunny tomorrow, 22. A partly cloudy Friday, 22. And then a shower or two on Saturday with 18 degrees and showers Sunday with 20. Right now it's 11 degrees. 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
7: Let's get into the Rumour File. And if you would like to join in, then please pick up the phone, 1-3-8-82. Ollie Wood, founder and managing director of PWD, Performance Web and Digital, where you can grow your marketing with performance-driven digital solutions. $100 today, tomorrow, and of course on Friday. And $20,000 is up for grabs in December. And we need you to get involved. Now, we didn't start the fire have been in touch with us. Rumour has it that DFIS Information and Communication Technology Director will undertake a significant functional review of the agency's ICT function. The timing is interesting, with WA heading into another high-threat summer and DFIS increasingly reliant on digital systems for frontline operations. There are concerns internally about the agency's ability to deliver major digital projects while reportedly spending around $30 million on ICT contractors and carrying a significant management structure. With that level of contractor spending, it sounds like there could be some significant changes ahead at DFIS.
8: What is ICT?
7: That is Information and Communication Technology, ICT.
8: ICU.
7: Information and Communication Technology, that's ICT.
8: Yeah, ICU is intensive care unit. Here we're moving on.
7: You asked the question.
8: I'm with you. Thank you for clarifying. Because a lot of people would have been like me going, ICT, information.
7: That was my pleasure to clarify that.
8: Information. What about the information bit? Maybe the technology. The C was the one that was giving me the grief. This isn't true. Full of hot air, right? This is a well-known rumour. Rumour has it that in line with the clean air policy, the Cook government will insist electric vehicles only on the new racetrack so as to cut air and noise pollution for residents. Flora and fauna in the area, etc. Absolute tripe.
7: Well, if the world gets its way,
8: you're not going to have. You can't say
7: if the world gets its way.
8: What about V8 supercars? You're not going to have them racing around because they put out fumes.
7: Seriously,
8: you might kill a duck.
7: If the world gets its way, we are headed down that path anyway, mate.
8: What, electric car
7: the
8: racing?
7: Poor manufacturers. Well, the manufacturers have to sell a certain amount
8: Sorry.
7: They do,
8: but
7: mate.
8: Think about it. So the implication to this rumour is that they have electric cars, so the residents won't be interfered with because there won't be a lot of noise.
7: That's all we'll have. That's all we'll have. We'll only have BYDs and Teslas.
8: Isn't that half the fun?
7: I don't disagree with you. I worked out the motorplex. What do you think? People got drags and speedway. Yeah.
8: If that's true, I'll eat a car. There you go.
1: I'd like to see that. Big Bad Wolf. Let's hope it's not true. Big Bad Wolf. Rumour has it that a Perth building company is having to reduce the amount of new home starts, i.e. pouring concrete slabs, from November to deal with the brick shortage. And that's at Midland Brick, which we had as a rumour a couple of weeks ago. Therefore, they are also reducing the number of concrete contractors. Surely we can come up with a solution to the brick problem. I mean, we've got...
8: The home building
1: situation numbers, real estate market's fallen through a big hole anyway. Mm. I mean, we've become the slowest in the country now when it comes to turning over property.
8: Purple Army. Rumour has it the Spotlight Melville has run out of purple fabric and purple balloons. Apparently the balloons were sold out from last week and they still don't have stock because of the high demand from Frio fans. Anyone know where we can get purple balloons?
1: I know where you can get a purple sausage, Scarfos. They make a whole heap more, so get down there. Final Siren have been in touch with us. Rumour has it that the WAFL Grand Final will not be played at Optus Stadium next year due to the poor turnout.
8: Yeah, I saw the detail of this when it arrived yesterday, and there's probably some truth in that. They can't afford to continue playing there.
1: I must say, the environment that was created at Leaderville Oval a couple of years ago when West Perth won the flag was probably one of the best because the joint was packed.
8: Yeah.
1: But you want to be hoping that they can get as many people as possible, and I think the other thing is the players enjoy playing there.
8: Cheers to that. Rumour has it that a quiz night last night was put into disarray when the quizmaster didn't rock up for the shift. Luckily, a pub goer who had been to many quiz nights stood up to the front, took over and did a mock quiz, to which the pub shouted him a free beer.
2: Good
8: worth
2: service.
8: More than a free beer, wee. Surely. That wouldn't be Seb with it, because Seb does pub.
1: Did he forget? Booking?
8: I don't know. I'm not saying that it was him, because he's pretty responsible. He would have said, I'm away next week.
1: Would have he?
8: Yeah, he would have.
1: He's been that busy.
8: He has been busy.
1: Might have got excited. Drop the anchor. Rumour has it that a few cars at a coastal suburb in Adelaide bearing Dockers flags who were clearly making their way from Perth were seemingly vandalised when parked on the side of the road. The owners came back to their vehicles with the flags torn off the cars. Mad Brizzy fans or angry Adelaide fans?
8: Or just plain moronic behaviour. Mm. If you can add to any of our rumours, get involved.
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8: Now, I've been made fun of by Jane and Jamie for not knowing what ICT was. Well, I don't work in that area, and it used to be called IT when I was working in that sector. IT, information technology. I don't know who put the C in and why they did that. Maybe it's because of things that have changed. Now, Carl.
1: Yes, mate.
8: Someone's had a crack at you.
1: What for?
8: It's the grand final.
1: Yes.
8: And I can't use the next terms. My son played football when he was younger and he loved it. He's also a musician and an entertainer. Millsy is right. And Carl doesn't know that stuff at all. We're talking about having entertainment at the grand final.
1: But like Luke McFarlane's an entertainer as well, but he plays music at music venues. It's not a music venue, mate. And it's not the day to be having a focus on anything else other than the footy, in my opinion. Now, I'm entitled to mine. They're entitled to theirs, and that's okay.
8: And that's entitled for you to be wrong.
1: It's not
8: going to
1: end my world.
8: Now, Christine has been in contact with us, said, we recently were in Brussels.
1: Yeah.
8: They already have a policy of only electric vehicles in the city area. No petrol taxis are allowed in. All other European cities will follow if they haven't already. That's from Christine. But it's different for a racetrack, surely. I mean, just to say you'll only electric cars will be able to race to pacify the people that live there.
1: If you go to Joondalup, right, and you go on the go-karts, right, go-karts used to always make noise. Now the only go-karts you can hire up at in Joondalup are electric. They're all full electric.
8: Right.
1: Yeah.
8: Now, Carl, earlier this morning, let us know that it's go with your gut day.
1: Yeah.
8: Okay. I've been keen to see how you react to this. So do you think alcohol is dangerous?
1: If you drink too much alcohol, correct.
8: Do you think people know that it comes with some risk?
1: Yes.
8: So there are people saying that the alcoholic beverages that are sold by these companies, they should come with more graphic warnings. That's been around for quite some time.
1: And every bottle of beer, that's 1.5% in some cases.
8: So a woman who's pregnant, would she know that it's dangerous to drink alcohol?
1: Yes, because there's an ad on the telly where I see the wine going into an umbilical cord into the child on TV every night.
8: So should it be on the can?
1: No.
8: And the new research is out and it suggests that we need, pretty similar to what we did with cigarettes, we need to have
1: those. Is this someone's idea or is this a general push?
8: This is the George Institute for Global Health, Simone Pettigrew, will talk us through the research published today. That's coming up next. It's a 7:15.
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12: There's been a crash on Wright Street southbound at Oran Road in Carlisle. It's reduced to a single lane in both directions. Police are on site. Traffic busy in the area. Merge carefully. Also a breakdown on the Kwinana Freeway southbound after Manning Road in Salter Point. Vehicle is in the left-hand emergency lane. Motorist is changing a tyre. No traffic delays, but slow down and proceed with caution. Graham Farmer Freeway, no delays there. Northbridge Tunnel moving well in both directions. I'm James Keyes on First Traffic Leader, 6PR.
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8: It's 19 past 7. Laurie sent us a text. So surely you would not want this played at an AFL Grand Final because this is not football. It's entertainment.
1: It's so, about football. Don't.
8: Laurie
1: don't
8: said
1: try
8: that.
1: To play your silly card.
8: Laurie
1: Stop
8: played
1: playing
8: that
1: your silly
8: card.
1: Cards. Well,
8: that's not
1: well, sorry,
8: a silly
1: sorry,
8: card.
1: Sorry, Laurie.
8: So you're going to ban
1: Nice card, Laurie. Nice card. It's about football. Listen to the words. Right? There's a bit of a difference between what is about football and what's got nothing to do with it.
8: What about the national anthem? We
1: nothing
8: allow
1: to do
8: that?
1: With it. Well, the national anthem's part of our Australian history.
8: Welcome to country.
1: And you are a person that, well, and that is part of recognising our Australian history.
8: Right.
1: So those
8: but
1: two
8: no
1: things.
8: But no Kylie Minogue.
1: Well, again, I don't see the point of doing it. Most people do not go to the AFL Grand Final to watch who are football people to watch whoever the musical act might be. I'm not just picking
8: it's
1: on
8: not
1: Kylie,
8: for the people
1: right?
8: on the ground. It's a television experience.
1: Well, see, this is what you say that it is, but I don't tune in where I might have been in the past when I was overseas at the bar. Right, and I was in Malaysia, where I'm going to again this year. I called a grand final off the TV at the bar. It was the Western Bulldogs Sydney, and that's how ingrained we were. We were watching the TVs around the external bar near the pool because we were watching the footy, Millsy.
8: You're my hero.
1: That's why we go to the games, to watch the footy, Millsy.
8: All right. Now, Professor Simone Pettigrew doesn't want to talk about footy. She wants to talk about alcohol companies.
1: You drink that at the footy?
8: They're more likely to get people drinking responsibly with a message that might prove to stop people from drinking. Funnily enough, I had a test the other day, and even the anaesthetist said, you know you run the risk of disease by drinking alcohol, to which I responded, yes, I do.
1: Oh, really?
8: Simone, good morning.
0: Good morning.
8: So what about this new research that's out today? What's so new about it?
0: Well, we've known for a while now that there are all these different issues associated with drinking alcohol, and more recently it's the cancer risk that's becoming really evident. There are like seven different cancers that are now directly caused by alcohol, but people just don't know that. So we looked at about 6,000 products available for sale in Australia just to see how much information consumers are actually getting about the health harms of alcohol. And it's a pretty dismal story, unfortunately. There's a lot of advertising on those products, but there's very little telling people the actual harms that can be experienced if people drink regularly.
1: So we do have that, though, on the TV every day, Professor. I see it every day here in Western Australia on the TV telling us about the effects of alcohol and drinking and pregnant women and so on. So you want them to go further?
0: Oh, absolutely. And the pregnant women one is a really good example, actually, because the government's been quite proactive on that in terms of being one of the first in the world to have a really good mandatory pregnancy warning label. And we can see that on products. We talk to drinkers all the time and they're really grateful that that information is provided. But they're really surprised when we tell them that alcohol is a group one carcinogen. They're really surprised when we tell them it's linked to 200 different diseases because that information isn't well known. WA is ahead of the game, though. You guys would get exposed to better messaging on TV, for instance, about that. But most of the country's in the dark.
1: Simone, to what level do you want alcohol companies to put messages on alcohol products? Because we've got a lot of low alcohol products. Are you talking the hard stuff? What are you talking about?
0: Yeah, we're talking about anything that wouldn't be classified as zero alcohol. We're talking about all those other kinds of products that you see for sale in alcohol stores. It's really important that at that point of sale, when people are looking at the product, that they're actually getting that information, because there's a lot of alcohol advertising that portrays drinking as fun and exciting and pretty harmless. There's relatively little information that says to people, actually, here are the specific harms. And we did find that when there were warnings on products, they were quite specific to really minority groups. So they'd say, don't give to under 18s, or don't drink and drive, or don't drink while you're pregnant. They're not telling the whole community about the risks associated with drinking for them.
1: Do you reckon we read, though, what will be put on a bottle? Because I must say, I honestly, personally don't.
0: This is true, and that's part of the reason why we need these warnings on the front of the pack, because we know people do read stuff that's on the front. And what we found in this study is that virtually any kind of health-related information is tucked away on the back, or sometimes even the bottom of the product, where people are just not going to see it. So front's important. And like we said, with the pregnancy warning label, when we talk to drinkers, they say, oh, I've seen that, I've noticed it, because the law specifies that it has to have high contrast. It's black and white and red.
8: Yep.
0: So that's the kind of warning we need, preferably on the front of the pack, telling all drinkers that this is a cancer risk and has other kinds of health harms as well.
8: So this is where I differ a little bit in regards to cigarette smoking and alcoholic beverages, on the basis that with cigarette smoking, there was some evidence that passive smoking could harm others, including yourself, obviously. But with drinking, I mean, other than domestic violence, there's probably no argument to say that if I'm having a drink that I'm going to kill the person sitting next to me drinking a Coca-Cola.
0: True, but that's possibly not the big picture here. We have thousands, like about 5,000 Australians a year die of alcohol-related disease. It's really important that individuals
8: know
0: that.
8: But to be respectful, Simone, we know that. I mean, I had my first child 36 years ago, and even I knew 36 years ago that women who were carrying a baby were not encouraged to drink alcohol because of the dangers that it presented to the fetus.
0: Well, perhaps you're ahead of the game there, because when we survey people, around a third of women don't know that they should not drink during pregnancy.
8: Really?
1: Watch social media or live in a rock if you're over here. Sorry, Simone, but it is unbelievably in our face over here, Simone.
0: Which kind of cancer do you know? Do you know which kind of cancers are associated with alcohol consumption? There are some really heavy hitting ones that are where the alcohol touches your body as you drink it. So that kind of information, I think your 99% of the population would just not be aware of.
8: No, fair enough. I'm not having a go at your research. I'm just saying I'm surprised that we are still so ignorant in regards to the danger of alcoholic beverages to someone who's pregnant. But it's certainly worth discussing, and you've done it well this morning. We appreciate your time.
0: Thank you.
8: Professor Simone Pettigrew there from the George Institute for Global Alcohol.
1: Everyone want to see those ads. Is there one lady out there that's not seen the ads around pregnancy and you don't know? 1-3-8-82
8: One
1: or do we know enough?
8: Well, that's why
1: I'm surprised about the number.
8: Yeah.
1: I'm surprised. I mean, personally, I see it all the time and it's in your face, and I think they do a really good job in promoting that message.
8: Yeah. I think when you find people that you know that have an alcohol-related disease as a consequence of alcohol consumption, it does make you sit up and go, oh, well, I actually drink the same amount as that person. Maybe I need to pull my head in or to put the bottle top back on for somebody. You don't look at the bottle when you drink?
1: I don't read the
8: is that because
1: little...
8: you're drinking out of the bottle or
1: no, I don't drink out of the bottle.
8: Right.
1: I pour out of the bottle, but I'm not going to sit there and read all the stuff that's written on the bottle.
8: I think she's right though. We don't read the stuff on the back.
1: Most people wouldn't read it. I don't read the stuff on the front.
8: Right.
1: You know the brand, you just buy the brand and you just drink it.
8: Fair enough. 7:26.
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12: Mitchell and Kwinana Freeway southbound slow from Burns Beach Road, then again from Hepburn Avenue to Reed Highway. Kwinana Freeway northbound busy from Ankatoa Road to Rowley Road. Graham Farmer Freeway, no delays there. Northbridge Tunnel moving well in both directions with traffic every 10 minutes. I'm James Keyes on 6PR.
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1: Hey, Billsy, I just made this point to you, and I'm going to make this point to the audience. So what about when every glass of alcohol you have, whether it's a bourbon and coke, a scotch, a vodka, a gin, a glass of beer, a glass of wine. Every time you go to a pub, there's no message on any of that, is there?
8: We need a caller.
1: Well, that's what we're talking about. We need a $1,000 minute caller for Tyre Power. What do you got?
8: Oh, it's
1: got
8: to be Carl Warner's with us 23? Today. So Carl is coming up in the next half hour as well on grand final eve for him, basically with us, which is exciting. Number 23. If you'd like to win $1,000 thanks to Tyre Power, get the big brands at lower prices in 2026 with Tyre Power. 133-882, the $1,000 minute. She's upon us, 7:30.
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36: It's 13 degrees at 7:30. Good morning, I'm Philippa Maher. The Prime Minister is defending the government's proposed social media reforms in the face of a strong rebuke from the United States. American officials have said the proposed digital duty of

0: Shadow Minister for Energy Dan Tehan says Australia must capitalise on its abundant natural resources.
1: We have 30% of the world's uranium here in Australia. Why wouldn't we be prepared to look at using that resource? It's like we have an abundance of gas. Why won't we use it? Nuclear is just one of the things that we're restricting here, and I think Australians have had enough.
0: The Climate Council has described the plan as negligent and reckless. It says it would increase Australia's reliance on foreign oil, raise power and transport costs, and increase deadly climate pollution risks. The Joondalup Mayor will move a motion next month asking Council to recommit to investigating beach safety measures. A shark fatally attacked 63-year-old swimmer Greg O'Neill at Sorrento Beach last week, just 15 metres from shore. Sorrento's shark barrier was removed 6 years ago after deteriorating. It's never been replaced. Retail and fast food giants could face serious legal consequences if an Uber Eats rider using an illegal e-bike kills or injures a pedestrian. The Pedestrian Council has urged major companies to stop using the delivery service unless rider behaviour is strictly regulated. Australia's diesel stockpile has shrunk by about 20% over the past 2 months to 31 days of supply. Storage capacity limitations have forced the federal government to pause its program of extra subsidised fuel imports. Despite global oil prices surging past $100 a barrel, fuel supplies remain stable and about 28% above required minimum levels. In finance, the Dow Jones closed down 185 points at 51,863, the dollar's buying 71.1 US cents and 12,716 Indonesian rupiah.
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0: The Brisbane Lions arrive in Melbourne today ahead of Saturday's grand final. The Lions have until 10 o'clock this morning to appeal against Lockie Neal's one-match ban for striking. The tribunal upheld the ban after a four-and-a-half-hour deliberation. Meanwhile, the five suspended Sydney players will come face-to-face with teammates and coaches today for the first time since the Pullman Hotel incident in Melbourne. Isaac Heaney, Chad Warner, Nick Blakey, James Jordan and Riley Bice will address players after their preliminary final loss last week. Coach Dean Cox arrived at the club a short time ago.
3: Do you expect they'll all show up today?
4: Yeah, I do.
3: Do you want them back at the club?
0: Four-time Australian 100-metre champion Rowan Browning has called time on his career. The Sprint King, the fourth fastest Australian man in history, has signed off in style following Commonwealth Games gold in Glasgow. That's the latest news and sport.
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6: There's been a crash on Wright Street at southbound Orong Road in Carlisle. It's reduced to a single lane in both directions. Police, ambulance and towing services are on site. Busy traffic in the area. Merge carefully. Mitchell and Kwinana Freeway southbound slow. Burns Beach Road, then again from Hepburn Avenue to Reed Highway. Kwinana Freeway northbound busy from Thomas Road. Merge Point to Rowley Road. Graham Farmer Freeway, no delays there. Northbridge Tunnel moving well in both directions. I'm James Keyes on Perth Traffic Leader 6PR.
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2: A partly cloudy day today with a top of 21. A slight chance of a shower this morning, but a sunny afternoon ahead. Mostly sunny tomorrow with 22. A partly cloudy Friday with a top of 22 as well. And then a shower or two for grand final day with 18 degrees. Showers on Sunday as well with 20, and a shower or two Monday. A possible shower Tuesday with tops of 21. Right now it's 14 degrees. More news at 8 on Perth 6PR.
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3: Jeff's at Beachborough. Morning, Jeff.
4: Morning, how are you?
3: Very well. How's your form, Jeff? You been going all right?
4: Good.
3: Excellent. All right. Well, let's hope that you can go well here, mate. Get 10 from 10. Win yourself $1,000 thanks to our good friends at Tyre Power. Here's Carl.
5: All right. So time starts after this question. In what Australian state would you find Whyalla, Mile End and Port Lincoln?
4: South Australia.
5: In nautical terms, what is the opposite of Windward?
4: Oh, pass.
5: Kalgoorlie is famous for mining of what?
4: Gold.
5: What is the capital of Wales?
4: Not sure.
5: What is WA's largest rock?
4: Not sure.
5: What does the T stand for in NATO?
4: Treaty.
5: April Sun in Cuba is a song sung by which Aussie band?
4: Dragon.
5: A bisque is a variety of what common dish?
4: Soup.
5: And Aussie slang, if I'm hitting the frog and toad, what am I hitting?
4: The road.
5: Soba and udon are types of what?
4: Noodle.
5: In nautical terms, what is the opposite of windward?
4: Well, I'll pass.
3: You did well. You did really well. Let's get into it, Jeff. First up, in what Australian state would you find Whyalla, Mile End and Port Lincoln's in South Australia? Nice start. Mate, in nautical terms, what is the opposite of windward? If I said it started with L and ended with wood, does that help you out? Ward, sorry.
4: I still don't know that.
3: Leewood is what you noted.
4: Oh, Leewood.
3: Yeah. Kalgoorlie is famous for what? They are famous for mining gold. Good stuff. Two from three. What's the capital of Wales? It's Cardiff. That's what you noted. WA's largest rock is Mount Augustus, which is a very big rock, mainly underground. What does the T stand for in NATO? It stands for treaty. April Sun in Cuba is sung by Dragon. Good work. A bisque is a soup. Hit the road is when you say I'm going on the frog and toad. You are hitting the road. And well done, the last one, Soba and Udon are noodles. You did exceptionally well late. You got the last five right. You got two right in the first bit. So $70 coming your way. Nice work.
4: Oh, thanks a lot.
3: Good on you, mate. Well done. We'll continue to do that. If you're coming down to the outside broadcast where we've got a couple of tickets to give away to the grand final, and that's at the Duke of Wellington on Flinders Street in Melbourne, and we'll be there from
5: 7 to 11
3: Melbourne time. Yeah. We'll also get someone to have a crack at the $1,000 minute in live animation, which will be exciting. Speaking of footy.
5: So Carl Warner has joined us this season thanks to Carrington's, and the NRL Grand Final, which is on Sunday the 4th of October. It's a 3:30 start. They've got a $50 special where you get a main meal per ticket, you get beer, and you get priority seating in front of their massive screen. They've also got a Melbourne Cup day happening at Carrington's on that first day the first Tuesday in November. Yep. So they've got outdoor garden packages. They've also got indoor restaurant packages. So contact the team at Carrington's and make your bookings, because they're both very popular events. And Tommy Cole will be a guest appearance at their grand final, which is sold out this Saturday. So Tommy Cole will be giving his insights into the game.
3: Fantastic. Now, this man has been described in the West this morning as a Frio gem, and he's been a gem to us all season. Carl Warner, good morning.
6: Good morning, guys. How are you?
3: Very good. Ever been called a gem before?
6: No, probably not. Don't think so. Guess it's nice to hear.
3: Yeah, you are a gem. Congratulations, mate, making the grand final. I was out at a coffee shop yesterday and people were all talking about the grand final and how will Freo go, et cetera, and no doubt we'll find out on Saturday. But they were asking, what would you rather lose? Not asking you to lose, but would you rather lose a preliminary final or a grand final? That was the discussion point. What do you reckon they came up with?
6: Oh, probably a grand final. At least you're giving yourself a chance to win it.
3: Yeah, well, it's probably more disappointment, isn't it, really? But at some stages, you looked like you were going to lose to Sydney, but you came back beautifully. I mean, when did you kind of get belief that you were still in the contest?
6: Well, I think we've always sort of had that all year, that we've always sort of believed that we can work ourselves back into games. And quite often at times in the game, we felt like we were on top. We just couldn't really get going or put that scoreboard impact on. But, yeah, sort of credit to Sydney and the pressure they brought. But I think that last quarter, we just sort of took the game on and played our way and eventually sort of broke it open.
5: Do you know how many quarters you've won so far in this finals campaign?
6: No.
5: Three.
6: Oh, wow, really?
5: Yeah,
6: the Hawthorn game probably doesn't help.
5: You've won only three of 12. Well, you only won one on the weekend and you only won one the week before and you won only one against Hawthorn. So you've won only one quarter in each of the last three games you've played. You've made it bloody hard on yourselves.
6: Yeah, no, definitely we have. And I think that's probably sort of the discussion point is that, you know, we've put ourselves in an opportunity to play in the grand final. We probably haven't really quite played our best footy, really, which sounds crazy. But, yeah, I think that's what we're excited for this weekend, to bring our best, because I think we've got to win probably more than one quarter to get the job done.
5: I think I've seen you more in the media this week than I've seen you in your whole career, because everyone's been hunting you down because you haven't missed a game. You've been playing good footy. And I heard you speaking about your dad. Was it nice to have dad in the rooms after the game, the last game?
6: Yeah, no, it was obviously very nice for me. Nice special moment. Dad and I have sort of grown up with the loving football together. So it was a nice sort of emotional moment. Good to spend with him. I had mum the first 2 weeks in the finals, but mum couldn't make it up this time. So it was nice to have dad in there.
3: Right. Have you played in many grand finals, Carl?
6: Played in a few waffle grand finals. Won the Peel Premiership a couple of years ago. Lost one as well. Couple of junior finals here and there, but yeah, probably not really anything to this extreme.
5: Well, hang on. So your junior final, and let's just recap this. I know you've told us before, but you had Anderson and Raoul, two prime midfielders that play up there at the Gold Coast. You had Nick Dacos running around in your midfield, and they were all part of your junior team, were they?
6: Yep, they're all part of our school team. We still managed to lose a game somehow. So we won the flag, but the three-way tie, there was no finals back then, can you believe that?
3: Very good. Now, we've been talking about, if you weren't playing, do you care about the entertainment on grand final day, like Kylie, et cetera? You'd be sneaking a little bit of a peeky boo at some stage, either on the Friday when she's rehearsing or even before the game?
6: Oh, hopefully we can get a little bit of a peek in the captain's run or something like that. I'd like to see a bit of Kylie, you know, she's a absolute phenomenon. And yeah, we'd like to, but I don't think pre-game, I think the focus would probably be somewhere else.
5: Now, I'll tell you where the focus will be is on who is running for Fremantle in the grand final sprint. Can you tell me who will be running for Fremantle in the grand final sprint?
6: I have no idea.
5: Oh, really?
6: Completely. Yeah, I don't know. I don't think it's even been decided yet.
3: You know what the
6: might have to find that one out.
3: You know what the right answer is?
5: What?
3: Hopefully not me, because you want to be playing.
6: Yeah, definitely. Yeah, hopefully not me.
3: Now, mate, we could talk about the grand final nerves, but I just reckon if you said it yourself, if you play four quarters of footy, I reckon you can demolish Brisbane because you just got to keep running. It seems that when the sides slow you down and you go into that chip and pass and that slows the movement of the footy down, that's where you're vulnerable. Can we work a way around that?
6: Oh, yeah, I think so. I think we've sort of got to try and look a little bit of a blueprint of what we took at the Gabba last year. I think earlier this year. But, you know, the MCG is a different ground, a bit bigger. So we try to combat that, really. But I think it's more trying to bring the contest and pressure because that sort of wins your games, really, especially in finals.
5: You leave today. Grand final parade. Have you been as a young bloke growing up over the other side of the country before?
6: Yeah. I've been a couple of times. I'm unfortunately in 09 and 010 when I was a St Kilda supporter, so wasn't the most memorable of times, but still got to see a grand final parade.
5: So this, when I got a chance to go around in 92, this Geelong supporter pulled this pink dummy out of his baby's mouth and says, "Here, suck on this, Langdon." So I grabbed it out of his hand car and started sucking on his dummy. I just wonder if you get the opportunity, if someone reaches out, will you grab hold of that dummy for me?
6: Well, if it comes out a pink dummy, I'd do it for you, but I'm not sure I'll be grabbing anything else.
3: I wouldn't be sucking anything, mate. It could be wasting cocaine.
5: I might take one now and start. Hey, come on, water! You know, and stick it out there. Sucker on this, water!
3: Might have a sedative or something. You might wake up. Hey, Carl, you've been fantastic with us all year. Someone wants to know who we're talking to. We're talking with Carl Warner, who's a champion down at the Fremantle Dockers. We did the same with our Eagles, man. We wanted to do Player of the Year awards. Who's been the best player down at Fremantle, in your opinion, for the year?
6: Oh, I mean, it's pretty hard to go past Luke Jackson, the unicorn. I mean, you saw him doing the Geelong game and that last quarter on the weekend. I got to go. Definitely have to go him.
5: Did you like the race call when the horny unicorn got the chocolates?
6: Oh, I did see that. I forgot to reply to your message, actually. That was brilliant. I was hoping for a little, you know, something about the Warner coming on the outside. Yeah. The unicorn got it done.
3: Mate, if I was calling, you would have won. who's best dressed down there this year? Who gets the best dressed award?
6: Best dressed? Brandon Walker, Mike Frederick. They've got some style. Not me, that's for sure. I try my best, but haven't really quite got that style.
3: Yeah. Is Freddie okay? Didn't poll a vote in the Brownlow.
6: I think he's okay. Yeah.
5: Did Ash get in touch with? Apparently the gold card could be coming your way if you win the flag down at Carrington's. Did you hear that?
6: Oh, didn't hear that, but I guess that would be cool.
5: Good incentive.
3: Right.
6: Yeah, bloody oath.
3: Carl, any chance you could be best on ground?
6: I doubt it. I mean, you never know. I guess there's always a hope, but play my role and
5: Norm
6: see what
5: Smith.
6: Happens.
5: Plenty of backs have won it before. Andrew Embley, who was in defence. There's
6: Lake.
5: A couple. So yeah. Come on, mate.
3: Hey, Carl, good luck, mate. Above anything else, mate, you've done well to make the grand final, but try and win one, eh?
6: Yeah, no, bloody oath. Thanks, guys. Appreciate
3: good
6: it.
3: Good on you, mate. And thanks for being with us all year. You've been a breath of fresh air. Good on you.
6: Thank you. Cheers.
3: There we go. Carl Warner from the Dockers side of the fence. You'd be nervous, wouldn't you?
5: Me?
3: Yeah, were you nervous before a grand final? Were you just too nutty to recognise me?
5: Probably a bit nutty.
3: They saw you as the guy that was the steadier, didn't they? And you couldn't afford to show nerves. You had to say, walking through the park to the game. And they're basically
5: a couple of loose units, right? And the good part about Freo is
3: they've
5: got a couple of loose units. Now they've got to play the loose unit role because you can distract people.
3: Who needs the lift on Saturday? That hasn't been having a great final series.
5: Who needs to lift?
3: Yeah.
5: I reckon it needs to start in the guts.
3: Really?
5: Yeah, I think their midfield has been up and down a lot. So they need to be, as a group, they're going to have to be efficient because the game starts in the guts. Normally your best players are around the footy.
3: Right.
5: At the moment, Brisbane are without one of theirs, but they still got some bloody good players in there. And that's where I think the game will be won and lost is around the middle.
3: I think the big kahuna... He's the man that has to be there on the weekend.
5: Yeah, but it's hard for forwards. If the middle bit doesn't work, then the forwards are no chance. No chance whatsoever.
3: Anyway, good luck if you are going over there. Make sure you join us at the Duke of Wellington Hotel on Flinders Street. We'll be there between 7 and 11 Melbourne time. We've got a couple of tickets to give away to the grand final as well. It's 11 to 8.
1: Traffic. Got something you want to say? You're in the right place. This is Perth 6PR. 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
7: Mitchell and Kwinana Freeway southbound, slow around Burns Beach Road, Whitfords Avenue to Reed Highway. Kwinana Freeway northbound, busy from Angatol Road to Rowley Road, then again from South Street to Kenning Highway. Graham Farmer Freeway, no delays there. Northbridge Tunnel moving well in both directions with traffic every 10 minutes. I'm James Keyes on 6PR.
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6: We have your chance to get to Crown's, that is their grand final event, plus go into the draw to win a $500 Crown voucher, which will be drawn on Friday morning. Brad asked a question in early edition Sport. If you know the answer, call now 133-882 with the answer. If you get it right, you'll be off to that. Brad, what's happening in Sport?
7: Yeah, plenty happening in sports. The last main training session, obviously, for Fremantle today down at Cobourne. And I think you told me, Carl, there's 3,000 going down there. Ticketed event. You had to pay to go
2: sell
7: in
2: out.
7: And watch them.
2: Sell out.
7: Yeah, so not surprising. So pity it didn't hold a bit more. I'm sure they would have got 10 or 15,000 down there if they had been able to train somewhere a bit bigger. Good on. I think they'll name a 26-man squad. I think that's a simple yes and no. Brendan Cox will be named in that, whether he gets to play or not. We'll wait and see whether they make any changes. That'll all unfold over the next 24-48 hours. Now, the umpires have been named, as you probably would have realised. Hayden Meyer, now, he was involved in the Impey call last week.
6: He's so a very good one.
7: In. Yeah, very good one. Nick Foote, he was involved with the Butters saga over there in Adelaide. Remember when it was a bit of a whisper
6: in his ear?
7: Some
6: said he'd be booted out.
7: Yes, exactly. Brett Rosemary, our man.
6: His 10th.
7: His 10th game, which is great. And Brendan Hosking is getting his second. He umpired one about 13 years ago. So it's a long time. He was nominated in 2003, Millsy, as one of the most promising umpires going.
2: Well, he's certainly struck form. Foote, he's never umpired Port Adelaide again, though, has he? This season?
7: I don't know. I'd have to go back.
2: I don't think he did.
7: I try not to take too much interest in him, but I know you're probably right. I'll take your word on that, but I'll check it out. Cal, you were right. Ryan Lester has signed his 9th 1-year contract at Brisbane.
6: And
7: he's going again.
6: Well, did you hear him talk? He reckons he's going better this year than he's gone ever.
7: I think he's right.
2: Was he trying to get two?
6: No.
7: Yeah, I think he is right. There's no doubt about that. Yeah. And as we forecast last week when Simpson was outed of the North Melbourne race, Longmire's done followed suit. And also Simon Goodwin this morning, Millsy, he's pulled out as well. Haven't heard from Nathan Buckley, but likely you'll be hearing the same noises. So for all intents and purposes, it sounds as though North are going down the path of that newbie. So we'll see where we go there. Did we get a winner?
2: We've got John online. G'day, John.
8: Hello, boys. All right?
2: Good, mate. Have you got the answer to Brad's brain buster?
8: Yeah, I think it's a Brian Lake.
7: It is. Well done, John. Congratulations, my friend. You're on your way to Crown. And very funny because normally, the umpires don't vote on the Norm Smith and Millsy. It's up to individuals in the stands. Mm-hmm. And I think there was a bloke sitting close proximity to you might have got him over the line, because Brian Lake finished with 12 votes, Jack Gunston 11, and Carl Langdon voted 3 votes, Jack Gunston. 2 votes, Brian Lake. 1 vote, Nathan Fife. And looking at the results, Carl might have been the one who got him over the line. Did you penalise him for whacking Sonny Walters?
6: Nah, mate, I'll give him a medal. Hey? Hey, be more of it, Brad.
4: Here's a bit of work.
6: Entertainment, it's called.
4: Here's a bit of work for you tomorrow, Brad. Is it true that Josh Tracy has only taken 1 mark inside 50 all the finals campaign?
7: I can tell you that now. It's true.
4: Is that right? Jeez, he's got to lift. They got to get the ball to him quicker.
7: Oh, there's a few.
6: Got to get it to him in a better manner.
4: Quicker.
6: The midfield has to lift.
4: Not bombing. Their bombing is
6: midfield
4: not
6: midfield has to lift.
4: Yeah, good point.
7: Yes, yes. No, they've healthy return the boys up the front, but not in the final. So they've hopefully it's their day on Saturday for their sake.
4: Good stuff. All right, thanks, Brad. We'll talk again tomorrow. And cool. Don't forget, we're down at the wonderful hotel in Melbourne where you can come and join
6: us. The Duke of Wellington. In Flinders Street.
4: Thank you, in Flinders Street on Friday morning. We'll be there, hopefully, if we can remember its name. It's 3 to 8.
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9: Mitchell and Kwinana Freeway southbound slow from Burns Beach Road to Whitfords Avenue, then again from Reed Highway. Kwinana Freeway northbound busy from Angatel Road to Rowley Road. Graham Farmer Freeway and the Northbridge Tunnel busy westbound. Tonkin Highway under speed around northbound from Kelvin Road to Hale Road. The traffic every 10 minutes. I'm James Keyes on 6PR.
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6: If I'm going to the Royal Show, we're going to hear a sound. 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
4: Fantastic. And some more goss in regards to Earl Spencer's book. And we'll also talk about the NRL not having any entertainment. What impact will that have on ratings? Pete Ford next.
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14: It's 15 degrees at 8 o'clock. Good morning. I'm Philippa Maher. The Prime Minister says he will always stand up for Australia's interests after the US rebuked his tech agenda. Labor is seeking to implement a digital duty of care and to place stronger international guardrails around AI. But the Trump administration has criticized his push to regulate algorithms and artificial intelligence. Anthony Albanese claims Australia is leading the world on these issues.
15: I'm proud of what we have done on social media, and increasingly there's a recognition that new technology can bring enormous benefits and artificial intelligence can boost our economy. There are a range of advantages, but we need to make sure that humans are in control.
14: The coalition has unveiled a pledge to scrap key parts of the government's renewable energy policy if it wins the next election. The opposition would abolish the safeguard mechanism, new vehicle